0: pick, then it's a bust.
1: Right.
0: It's not a reach.
1: A reach is based on what the consensus is for where that player should go.
0: Which is a bunch of hooey.
1: Well, it's a made up construct because it's basically the opinions of however many people who do mock drafts, and maybe they're GMs who privately weigh in, whatever. It ultimately comes down to the team that picks, and do they think that the player is good? And in this case, they moved back a couple times, and they were able to get him at number 33. And so I'm with you. It's either great value pick or it was a bad pick.
0: The other thing is, you know, like retractions in the newspaper? You got like a big headline on the front page, and everybody reads it, and then there was something erroneous about it. So then 2 days later, on page 4, in a tiny little box in the bottom, it's like, whoops, we screwed that up. Nobody sees that, and then they move forward in life with the erroneous information. This is what I feel about Dejan Stribling, whether he's good or not. But the idea that he was a reach based on mock drafts that were done 4 months before this whole thing, that all was common knowledge. So Dejan Stribling becomes a reach. What has happened in the days since the draft? Tons of news about all these other teams who were dying for the guy, texting the 49ers going, I can't believe you did that. We thought we had him. The Rams being one of those teams, it has already come out saying that they absolutely were stalking Dejan Stribling and wanted him. All of that has come out since the draft. Nobody knows. Nobody wants to acknowledge that. Not a reach. We'll see if he's good. I have no idea if he's good.
1: I'm with you as far as, like, there's really no such thing as a reach, because if you like the player there, then you take him. And if you are right, then it's great. And if you're wrong, then you get ripped. And also the thing about Dejan Stribling is, in the days leading up, a lot of the mock drafts that were already done and filed and put away, all the experts we've talked to over the course of the draft and after the draft, he was soaring up draft boards. That became like the last minute part of the story. And so, you know, he goes as the first pick in the second round, and many people were like, yeah, we had him as a late first round grade anyway.
0: I mean, one of the weirdest sort of 1-2 punches. I remember being on the air with you, and they make the pick, and I'm like, no. Wide receiver that nobody wanted? What are we talking about? And then they pan immediately to Lewis Riddick. And Lewis Riddick goes, this guy profiles as an absolute true number one receiver in the NFL. And I'm like, what the hell is he doing in everybody's round three?
1: Right.
0: Like, what are we doing? It's just weird.
1: It's just a weird process. We weren't at the draft. We were at the draft for the first round,
0: first round. This was the next day.
1: Right. And so we're all geared up at the draft in Pleasanton, which we need to reach back out to them. That was a lot of fun.
0: That was great.
1: That was great. Live remote.
0: Especially the part about you sort of kind of falling off of a bowl.
1: No, I fell off.
0: I know, but it was like...
1: It was intentional.
0: Yeah, it looked planned.
1: I'm broken and battered. I needed to have some optionality far as where I was going to fall. So I had to fall in a certain way and at a certain time. And I did.
0: You know, one of my favorite things to do is, so like, Grandy just pulled out that Petrino thing, and I don't know if you looked it up, but like, our recall as human beings is all off. Like, how long ago was something?
1: You
0: throw out a song or a movie, and you're like, yeah, that was 4 years ago. It's like, no, it was 22 years ago. I feel like as humans, we're really bad at that. When do you think the Petrino thing was? Give me the year.
1: As you were laying that out, I definitely am in that space where... that had to be like 4 years ago. No, that was 14. I think this one was probably, I'll say 11 years ago.
0: 11 years ago. So you think that this was in 2015?
1: I think I was already on the FM dial, 95.7 The Game. Mm-hmm. So, yeah.
2: Can I guess?
0: Sure. You didn't look it up either?
2: No, I think it's around like 2010.
0: Okay.
2: I think.
0: You both have done great work. It's literally right in between what the two of you said. April 1st, 2012, Bobby Petrino is in a motorcycle accident that exposes an extramarital affair and leads to his firing as the University of Arkansas football coach, with a big picture of him showing up to the press conference in a massive neck brace.
2: It's just a legendary image. It is amazing.
0: It's unbelievable. It's like Bader with his foot under a fire engine. It's just kind of like iconic.
2: And did you?

0: I mean, last year, he was their, I think he was their OC for a couple of years, and then they fired their head coach. He was their interim head coach again last year Arkansas.
1: And do you know where he is now? It's even more perfect where he is now.
2: Bobby Petrino?
1: He is an offensive coordinator.
0: Yeah, I know it.
2: I don't know this. Where is he?
1: We're on to Cincinnati. He's in North Carolina.
2: Oh.
0: He's Bill Belichick's OC. Oh,
1: is that not perfect?
2: Crying out loud. Did we just not know that Bill Belichick was putting together like a ragtag group of ex-cons?
1: It's a dream
2: to run
1: staff.
2: North Carolina?
1: I don't think he's a convict. What? That felt a little aggressive.
2: Well, I mean, come on. With what's going on out there, what do we got? We got Lombardi on administrative leave. Okay. We got Petrino there. The girlfriends are 25 years old. Like, what are we doing out there?
1: We're going on our motorcycles and riding. Just close your eyes.
2: We're going streaking.
1: After practice, like, you get Belichick and his young girlfriend on one.
3: Turn her over. He's fired.
1: And here goes Bobby Petrino.
2: Has there ever been a larger dichotomy within one human being? This guy ran the Patriots dynasty with an iron fist. Do your job. Don't go home. No lives, no family, no women, no nothing. Patriot football. And he sits out for a few years and goes to North Carolina, and it's like, yeah, baby! Woo-hoo-hoo! Like, what the hell is going on out there? That's the weirdest.
1: I just told you what's going on. Practice is over. They hop on their bikes. And Bobby looks over at Bill and says, hey, coach, where are we going?
2: What?
1: And he says, we're on to Cincinnati. And then they speed off down the street, heading for Cincinnati.
2: That is such a weird story.
1: Belichick is 74. Jordan Hudson, 25.
2: He just...
1: I got the couple being aged. 74 and 25. Sorry.
4: I got the Giants going 82 and 75.
2: 82 and 75 would be better. That would be better.
1: Yeah.
2: Than 74 and 25.
1: It's every time I hear a number like that, I think of Goo. And the other one that I can't get beyond now is every time somebody talks about the future, all I hear is Shasky every time. The future!
3: The future!
1: And it's funny because...
3: The present! Everything for the next 15 years!
1: Earlier, I think Nick... Nick Friedell said something about the future, and it was during the crossover. And I'm looking in there. Somebody says something about the future, and I can see Grandy do that in there. Grandy's going, the future!
3: The future!
1: And so, yeah, the things now that, God. Whatever. We spend too much time doing the show.
3: He's asleep upstairs right now!
1: It's just so good.
2: Okay. We have to do another show tomorrow?
1: Yep.
2: I kind of feel like this is it.
1: Yep.
2: I feel like this is it.
0: You know Friday, it's great.
2: Yeah.
1: When Bobby got in that accident back in, apparently it was 2012, he was 51 years old. Do you know how old his girlfriend was at the time?
2: 42.
1: I got the couple being 51 and 25.
2: 25?
1: Jessica Dorrell.
0: Well, wasn't it like a university employee, I think?
1: Former volleyball player and athletic department staffer.
0: Yeah.
1: So... Crazy thing about these staffers, I get older.
0: Okay, let's move on.
1: Age. Yes, they do. What? It's a little callback.
0: I know.
1: Dazed and confused.
0: I get the reference. Yes.
2: You didn't need to explain it.
1: Why? He didn't know Uwe Blob.
0: That's way different.
1: It's
0: way
1: totally different. Yeah. And yeah. Anyway, she now would be 41. So anyway.
2: The guy ran the Patriots, and then he went to North Carolina to open up Dirty Old Men. Like this, jeez. Oh, all right. Did you want me to do the Giants thing? I feel like we're kind of in that mood.
1: A little bit, yeah. All right, I was just Googling who else was on the staff to see if we could find other interesting characters. But
2: if you all want to call and scream about how awful the Golden State Warriors are, that's fine. Like, I get it. I don't know. I do wonder, and that's kind of where we started the show, and the Anthony Slater piece in ESPN is very, very good, and he was on the morning roast today, and so we'll get back to that in a second, because I've spent much of the week a little frustrated by the idea of the phrase I used at the beginning of the week is you can't do nothing. You can't do nothing. And the Warriors have kind of come out today and been like, actually, we can. And this is why we're doing that almost on purpose. This is why we feel like that's the right thing right now. So to me, the theme of the day is about acceptance and whether you do or whether you don't. 888-957-9570. So we can get back to that in just a second, but I'll run through these.
1: Here, I'll throw one out and you tell me if it's on your list.
2: Oh, you want to do it like Family Feud?
1: A little bit, yeah.
2: Okay, so these are the top 10 worst things that have happened to the Giants this year. And I don't want to phrase that in a way of like, they're not, you know, to be blamed. Like, no, a lot of these are their fault when I say that they happened to them. But just the top 10 worst things that have happened with the Giants this year. So go ahead.
1: I'm just trying to run through my mind, and I scribbled a quick six, and so just let me know if these are on there.
2: All right.
1: And there probably are some that I forgot.
2: Do I need a pen? I don't have a – here, I got a pen.
1: Yep, you got a pen. All right. Just thinking about the worst things that have happened with this Giants season.
2: All right.
1: The Devers finger wag is one that sprung to mind.
2: The Devers finger wag at Jonah Cox and not wanting to come out of the game. Ding, that is number two. The number two answer on the board. Rafi Devers shoes Jonah Cox. Indeed, that is number two.
1: I love it. Okay, green check. I have Adamas loses track of the outs.
2: Okay.
1: Chatting with Mookie Betts.
2: Ding, that is number five on the board, although there's a little addition to it if you want.
1: Okay.
2: Adamas forgets how many outs there are, / Barry Cotto forgets how many outs there are. Adamas, the much more famous version of it, but he was not the only Giant to forget how many outs there were on the base path this year. Don't forget Victor Barry Cotto.
1: Okay,
2: yeah.
1: Very good.
2: So number five.
1: The Pride Night fiasco, and, you know, that's got to be on there.
2: Number one.
1: Okay.
2: Yeah, no, yeah.
1: All right.
2: Pride Night is number one.
1: Recent, fresh in our minds now, it's not Scooter Gannett, but Scooter Bader. Is Scoots on there?
2: Number 10.
1: Who was sneaking Bader, in? All right.
2: Yeah, Bader snuck in there. I feel like if we workshop the whole Scooter Gannett thing, we might be able to come up with something there. But anyway, yeah, number 10, Harrison Bader, combines plantar fasciitis with a scooter accident in an effort to scam the Giants insurance company. Go ahead.
1: This one's a bit of a reach, but Logan Webb gets taken out and gets his handshake, and then there's confusion as to whether or not he was told and all the rest of
2: That's
1: it.
2: That's a long answer, but it's number six.
1: Okay.
2: That is absolutely number six on the board. Logan Webb pulled from a gem with an early handshake, and then obviously the Giants go out and blow the game.
1: I put down a person, and I don't know if this is fair, but I just wrote down Ryan Walker. I just wrote Ryan Walker. Strike one.
2: Sorry, okay. That's strike one. Ryan Walker did not make the list. Though one of the eliminated items is related to that. I told you, like, I had more than 10, and a few of them ended up on the cutting room floor. The Giants having no closer at any point all year was kind of how I wrote it, and Ryan Walker is certainly related to that, but I'm sorry, that's strike one.
1: Okay, I have Bryce up but not playing.
2: Number four,
1: okay,
2: on the list. Yes, Bryce Eldridge being called up to not play. Very good, Dan. You're crushing it right now.
3: Bryce Eldridge!
2: Wait a minute, so you've already got number one, number two, number four, number five, number six, and number 10. You want to keep going? You want to go into the bonus round? There's only four more left.
1: Yeah. Is it Hector Borg, third base coach, or Victor Borg?
2: Number three.
1: Yeah.
2: Hector Borg. Being hired to be the third base coach when Tony Vitello seemed to not even know who he was, and then having him send people who shouldn't be sent, stop people who shouldn't be stopped, and then sent somewhere else in the organization, which at no point do we know what that is right now.
1: Okay.
2: Yeah, number three.
1: All right.
2: You're crushing it.
1: Now
2: they're tough, though.
1: Yeah. Yeah, we're getting
2: and
1: to the deep
2: water.
1: By
2: the way, I'm going to try to give you a little clue. Not all of these are like whoopsie-daisy embarrassing mess-ups. I don't know if that helps.
1: Yeah.
2: You know what I mean? Like, some of them are just bum luck.
1: Right. Buzzard's luck, as Boach would say.
2: Right.
1: Yeah.
2: Buzzard luck, man.
1: This one is probably not on there, but the Vitello, how'd you find out about me getting the job press conference?
2: Oh, that actually would have been good. Was preseason, which is probably why okay. I didn't put it on the list. But no, I'm sorry, that is strike number two. Tony Vitello bringing up the University of Tennessee and Twitter from the Arizona dugout. Yes, didn't quite make the list.
1: You'd have to put...
2: Pasta's really... I just looked over, and he is deep in thought. He's doing like a stargaze, like he's really grinding on trying to think of what's on this list.
1: Well, if the Dibley family comes up with a third strike, the Risotto family can come in
2: and steal. That's a good point.
1: And there are three answers left, I believe, that are on the board. The top 10 things that have gone awry. They've gone awry this year. I just, Trevor McDonald in the UCL.
2: Good guess, but I'm sorry, that is strike three. Man. Trevor McDonald will have reconstructive surgery, and therefore will have extra time to go giggity-giggity-giggin whenever he wants. But no, I'm sorry, Dan Dibley, that is three strikes. Would the Risotto family like to steal?
5: The Risotto family would like to steal.
2: All right.
5: I was between two of them, and one of them is not worse than the Harrison Bader fire truck plantar fasciitis.
2: Mm-hmm.
5: What about, I don't know about this one, but I'm going to go with it anyways. When Tony Vitello called for a reliever who was not warming up in the bullpen, there's a mix-up there.
2: Okay, it's a great answer. It's a great answer, but unfortunately, strike, that is not on the board, so the Dibley family gets you get the 178 points for that.
1: It's big.
2: Yeah, congrats. Did I ever figure out how Family Feud came up with the points? It's just like this random.
1: It's 100 points available, and then
2: no, like it's always like this rando number. Like, yep, you won, and that's 122 points.
1: It's
2: and
1: really whoever. It's math.
2: No, it's not. What are you saying? Because
1: what I'm saying is
2: then
1: like
2: they triple the values in the last round, and whoever wins the last round, boom, you win.
1: Well, it's the first to 300,
2: right?
1: And so the opening
2: and the last round's like worth like 500.
1: It's because they want to give a team a chance, a family that's maybe been shut out. You can always come back. Like, what was your number one on the board?
2: Pride Night.
1: Yeah, so that would have, like, 54 points. That's the number one. And you get down to, like, answer 10. That would be, like, 2 or 1. And you add those up, and I don't get all the points because I only got 7 right. And those are my points.
2: Yeah, but then maybe, like, they'll say, like, double the points on the board or something like that.
1: Because for the third round.
2: No, for all that. Like, you often get more than 100 points for winning a round.
1: The first round and usually the second round are just single points. Then you get to a double. Mm. And if you need that last puzzle and you need somebody to win, you go to triple.
2: I know that you are Mr. Rules guy.
1: As a guy who's been on a game show before and
2: not
1: pays
2: that
1: attention.
2: Game show.
1: Not yet. I already have my lineup for the Dibleys.
2: I have family members who are on Jeopardy.
1: Yeah.
2: I can talk to them.
1: I told my kids, Dad's not smart enough for Jeopardy, but he is for Wheel of Fortune.
2: Yeah.
1: Andy Bagley on Jeopardy, he won.
2: The Jeopardy people can be tough in a casual conversation.
1: Yeah.
2: They're a little too smart for Earth.
1: I'd like a 16th century English poetry, please, for 200.
2: Right. You guys have brought up some good answers that have actually made me even kind of reconsider my 10. Like, that was a very good one, Pasta. One that was related to that, though, is one that I did. Number 8, Tyler Mahle and Tony Vitello differ on whether or not a pitch count was established before the game.
1: Good one.
2: Tony Vitello's like, yeah, he's on a pitch count. Tyler's like, nobody told me. And then Tony was like, no, we told him, but we didn't tell him what, because we didn't want him looking at the scoreboard. And so there was a whole back and forth there between, Mahle and Vitello.
1: Good one.
2: Oh, I jumped around. That was number 8. Number 7, do you remember when the umpires in Tampa Bay basically started making fun of the Giants pitching staff? And I believe it was Hunter Wendelstadt who said to the Giants coaching staff, who do you think you are?
1: Yeah.
2: There was that one. I think that was in the wake of the Elliot Ramos home run that wasn't, when he hit the catwalk thing in Tampa. And then number 9, I just put Casey Schmidt tearing his meniscus.
1: Yeah, I mean, that was an easy one. I totally forgot.
2: You went with Trevor McDonald's injury. I'm like, go with the good player.
1: Yeah.
2: Casey Schmidt.
1: And honestly, it slipped my mind.
2: Yeah.
1: And, I mean, Chappie's been out for like a month or whatever with the oblique, What are some of the ones that didn't make the list?
2: Well, now I'm going to have to go into my email. And
1: don't worry about it.
2: Yeah.
1: It's not that serious.
2: Yeah, no, it's not.
5: Catch the beeping ball?
2: Good. No, that didn't make the list, but good.
1: And I wrote down Posey Dodge's questions about Pride Night, but I thought that was too connected to Pride Night.
2: Yeah, that all fit. Yeah, the entire experience was about a week and a half long, and it all counts as one.
5: Hector Borg?
1: Yeah, I said that.
2: Number three.
1: Thank you for listening.
2: Yeah, you were listening.
1: I thought it was Victor.
2: No, he was stargazing and trying to think of other answers. He was working very hard. There was smoke coming out of his ears in there.
1: The fact that we can come up with a second 10, like a second team.
2: I mean.
1: That's where you start to realize it's
2: unsettling.
1: Been. Yeah,
2: unsettling.
1: It is. Very unsettling.
2: All right.
1: It's been a disaster.
2: Luckily, they'll all be gone on Monday.
1: Man. I mean,
2: No. Manassian said maybe we've gotten calls on about a dozen people. Can you even try to guess who the dozen people might be?
1: Oh, for sure.
6: Trades are hard.
2: Who? Okay, so other major league teams are calling about a dozen players on the Giants. Obviously, Arise, Robbie Ray. It sounds like Elliot Ramos is probably in that conversation. I'm sure they've called on Jung-Hoo Lee. So that's four. I guess almost every reliever, right? Brubaker, Foley, Henches, you know, Caleb Killian.
1: Chapman.
2: Someone else is calling on Chapman?
1: I believe.
2: I feel like the Giants are going to have to call other people on those guys.
1: There are teams that are in need of a third baseman, teams that are contending, and you know, Chapman, even though he has his no-trade clause, I would imagine. I'm not sure if it's the Yankees that really need a third baseman. I'm not totally up to date on my third base needs around Major League Baseball, but he is the kind of guy that you would look to bring in because he's a phenomenal defensive player. We've lost Willard. We've lost him.
2: I'm sorry. I just looked up at the text line, and our friend T-Dog just texted in a line that made me laugh very hard. None of you brought this one up, nor did I. He says, how about the Giants outfielders humping each other?
1: Great call. Great call.
2: It was just so succinct and to the point.
0: That was when Bader was a Giant for a little bit.
2: Yeah, remember when Harrison Bader was a Giant? That was back in the day.
1: And something about the word humping, pelvic thrusting
5: is what they're allowed.
1: There was gyrating,
5: boosh,
1: and thrusting.
2: You know what that is?
1: Yeah, it's a gyration sensation.
2: Remember poor Jung-Hoo Lee is out there like, what are you guys doing? What are you doing to me right now? I thought we just won a game. Does it really need to go this far? Oh, gosh. What kind of a year has this been? The worst. The absolute worst.
1: Patrick Bailey's OPS was 396. Add that to the list. Patrick Bailey's 82 at-bats.
2: Oh, God. Oh. Yeah, remember they just traded Patrick on a Saturday morning, like 2 minutes into the season? It was just like, will you just leave, please?
1: 396, the OPS.
2: That's not even possible.
1: No.
2: That's not even possible.
1: Bader with 106 at-bats this year for the Giants. There you have it.
2: Oh, gosh. Can you do a top list review? How about the good things that have happened for the Giants this year? That would be quicker.
1: Yeah. Bryce Eldridge, walk-off Grand Slam.
2: Yeah. The future. Yeah. Yeah, the walk-off Grand Slam.
1: The future. Luis Arise, pretty much.
2: Just Luis Arise.
1: Yeah, a third of all his at-bats are hits.
2: Can I say, did you see Vitello yesterday? Do we have the sound of that? Do we have Vitello talking about Arise yesterday? I found it touching.
1: Oh, also the Daniel Susak debut in front of family.
2: Yeah.
1: That poor shaken baby syndrome.
2: Except for the sugared-up kid almost getting thrown a couple of rows. But other than that, it was great.
1: Do you remember that exercise fad that you could buy on TV, the shake weight?
2: Oh, yes.
1: That was giving me shake weight vibes, the way his brother was holding his baby and he was excited and the kid was tired.
2: Yeah.
1: Boosh. The old shake weight. Anyway.
2: I'm just like scrolling through players here, trying to think of other positive moments for the Giants this year. Yeah. I think that's it. Probably it. Jung-Hoo Lee had like a month where he couldn't get him out. So yeah. That was fun. But like,

0: A 16-game hitting streak.
1: Outside of the Bryce Eldridge walk-off granny, like, give me a game where you're like, I remember that game. I remember that game. I mean, they hit. I got one. They've hit like 47 grand slams.
0: True.
1: Right?
0: Yep.
1: Grand Slam Frisco, or whatever people wanted to call it, Slam Francisco.
0: You guys were doing that when I was out one day.
1: Yeah, it was like they've done that. I went to a couple of those games, back-to-back games where I saw a grand slam from a Giants hitter. Rafi Devers hit one in a moment where the whole stadium was just on their feet waiting for him to do it, and he did it. So there have been a couple moments like that. Here's Vitello. They asked him about a rise potentially being dealt. Take a listen to this.
2: Made everybody's day better. My initial answer would be we don't have enough time here. And I'd put it in a note to him, and I'd put it in a note to you all. So maybe we'll revisit that question if it is the case. But I think a succinct, exact answer is he literally made everyone. You could pick any fan you want. You guys, players, coaches, literally made everyone's day better. Every day. And there wasn't any days off for that theory either.
1: Sound like Tony was like...
0: A lot of past tense in there.
1: It sounded like he was about to get emotional about Luis Arraez.
0: And he didn't say makes everybody happy. He said made.
1: Well, it was a hypothetical question, the way it was phrased. What would you say if that was Luis Arraez's last home game? And then he said, I would say.
0: Yeah, okay.
1: Yeah. So maybe that might answer that a little bit, but you're not wrong.
0: Yeah.
1: I mean, the guy's going to get dealt.
0: You would figure.
1: The guy's going to get dealt.
0: And we're starting to see some trades trickle in here over the last couple of days, some like smaller little deals and, you know, starting to get active between now and Monday, as we've mentioned. That's when the deadline is. And so, yeah, there's rumors out there and there's some conjecture and some little mini deals being made.
1: Tonight's probably Robbie Ray's last performance as a Giant.
0: You would figure.
1: Yeah.
0: And, I mean, you don't want to just outright not throw him tonight. That's a little bit of a tell, but you will be holding your breath tonight. Yeah, that's for sure.
1: Yeah. Let's if he gives up a hit, I just take him out. Second inning, we're good. Thanks for your performance. Have a seat. We got a bunch of relievers that we would like to showcase as well.
0: Right. But and you know, if those guys come up with a fingernail issue or something, that's not as dramatic, but you need Robbie Ray to pitch and pitch pretty well, not too long. Don't strain too hard. And then go ahead and pack your things.
1: Yeah, that's probably the way it's going. I will say this, just I want to get this out before he throws because I don't know how it's going to go tonight. If this is indeed Robbie Ray's last performance as a Giant, I want to acknowledge Robbie Ray. He's been a good Giant. He grunts. He wears tight pants. He's been a solid performer. And, oh, by the way, represents a little bit of a sweet Farhan Zaidi moonwalk because Farhan signed Mitch Haniger to a deal that did not work out, which bummed me out because Haniger is a good Cal Poly Mustang, but that did not work out, and he was able to kind of spin his way out of the Haniger deal by acquiring a then-injured former Cy Young winner in Robbie Ray, and he's been very, very good. Robbie Ray's been excellent in his time as a Giant. So that was a positive trade after a bad signing from Farhan Zaidi.
0: Yeah, and I mean, Farhan, the transaction log in the Farhan era is just mind-blowing how often and also how many deals with Seattle. I'd have to look up exactly how many there were, but it feels like more than 10 in his, 4 or 5 years that he was here.
1: Should have just swapped rosters at the beginning and made it easier.
0: Just cut right to it.
1: Yeah, exactly. So anyway, yeah. Robbie Ray tonight, probably the last time as a San Francisco Giant. All right, a little bit over a half or a little bit less than a half hour to go for us tonight. 888-957-9570. We'd love to hear from you, and we've spent much of the day talking out what feels like the final manifesto on the Warriors offseason. If you have any questions, frustrations, and we all do, accept or not accept. This article written by Slater and his appearance on our morning show, I thought kind of put a bow on the whole thing. And it's like, you can disagree with it, but this is where the Warriors are. And them bringing back most of the roster and bringing in nobody new other than their draft picks, he states, was kind of the plan.

0: all along.
1: Pretty much, not that they didn't explore other stuff. Again, I put in there like, there was definitely a Anfernee Simons or D'Anthony Melton type conversation. They preferred Melton. Rui Hachimura is a guy that they looked at. They wouldn't have gone to like the full, mid-level type number that they're willing to get to for LeBron, because again, that would have cost probably Moses Moody on a trade, and then a Draymond pay cut that clearly Draymond was executing only for LeBron James. So there was outside free agents explored. I don't know every trade conversation that happened. There were certainly names that they talked about, but generally, yeah, I mean, like, their priorities were bringing back their guys. I mean, you could tell that to the point that Porzingis and Horford were done before free agency started. I don't know if y'all remember. That was like June 26th and June 28th or something like that.
0: I think the other big takeaway, because this came both from Slater and from Mark Spears, who joined us yesterday here on Willard and Dibbs, both of them very firmly pointing to February. If you are frustrated, if you wanted action, if you think Steph Curry deserves more in the way of teammates, the scenarios at this point didn't necessarily, in their opinion, line up for now, but they do potentially line up for February. Here's Spears with us yesterday.
2: The ability to trade for better talent is available in February than it is now. And you got expiring contracts and teams that are like, you know what? Our team's trash. We're going to get rid of this guy. Then that's when you can pounce. So let's see what Dunleavy's about. I think his options, there's not really much now, but I do think, and they're under the second apron, right? Like that there is some opportunity to do some big things at the trade deadline. It's not sexy, not what you want to hear, but let's see how the rest of the league plays out. And I just feel like if you look at the trades over the last couple of years, to me, the biggest wheeling and dealing takes place now at the trade deadline and not in the offseason.
0: So for me, the bow that I would put on this, I'm just like a lot of you. I'm frustrated that this offseason didn't bring about more, but I am willing to kind of ride with the Warriors' statement that this is what was there for them, but there's a clock. There's absolutely a clock on this. Stressing, flexibility, and optionality are great, provided that you do use it. So between now and February and next summer, I think it's totally fair for a Warrior fan to demand and expect some maneuvers and some action.
3: Right. And I think that Mark and Anthony, they're both in the same space of, yeah, February is when a lot of these things can happen because you get into an expiring contract market like Trae Young last year, and that was actually January, not February. It was a full month before the deadline, and no picks were swapped, and Trae Young became a Washington Wizard. And I was just poking around the salaries earlier, and I mentioned Michael Porter Jr. is a guy who is going to be expiring, and I think he makes about $30 million. And the list of these players are not all great, and it's hard to find a really frontline top of the marquee player. Michael Porter Jr. makes 40.8, I apologize, expiring. So does Brooklyn want to get nothing for him? Probably not. So he, I think, will be a hot name at the deadline. And if you're Brooklyn and you take on the rest of Jimmy Butler's contract, and if you're Jimmy Butler, you may go there and say, you know what? I don't want to play here in Brooklyn. So go ahead and just, don't worry about me and my contract, and I'll go somewhere in the offseason.
0: No disagreement there, though. I think in this particular case, I don't need the Warriors to swap expiring contract for another expiring contract. I think the power of the expiring contract is when you talk to a team that has somebody who's signed for multiple years who they may not want anymore. It's not a part of their plans. Doesn't mean he's a bad player, but not a part of their plans, like Dallas did with Anthony Davis. He's not a part of our plans. And then you use your expiring contract in order to grab that guy because maybe he is part of your plans. That's the kind of deal that I would look for.
3: Yeah, and those are obviously tougher because if you look at the players who might match Jimmy's salary, well, there almost aren't any of them. And the other guys who
0: Right.
3: are up in that stratosphere, and I'm just looking here, there's, Donovan Mitchell, 5 more years. Like, they're not going to get rid of Donovan Mitchell and Cade Cunningham and Evan Mobley and all these other really good players who make the really big money. So you'll have to get creative if you want to get somebody who's going to be here for a couple, 2, 3 years.
0: Yeah, but you kind of pointed to some good teams there. Like, it's usually the crappy teams. So crappy teams, they've got big numbers on players, and they're like, that doesn't work for us anymore. We're going to go into a rebuild. It's kind of like the Jaren

0: Jackson thing last year. That's I think that's who the Warriors could get in February. Not Jaren, but a situation like that where you have a franchise that's like, dude, we're a mess. We got to start this thing over. And we recently signed this guy to a big deal, and he's still a really good player, but there's no reason for us to pay him, so he ends up somewhere else.
1: Yeah.
0: That's the kind of thing I'd like to see the Warriors find.
1: And some of the guys that fall in that category, just glancing, are, well, you've got Domas Sabonis, 2 more years, and about $94 million. You got Ja Morant, 2 more years at about $87 million. He's on Portland. Zion Williamson, same amount of money. So these are the kinds of players who teams want to get rid of, and that quick list of guys are all going to be no's from me, dog, for the most part.
0: 888-957-9570. Some of you on hold. We'll get to you in a sec. We'll take your calls next this segment. 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
1: And it's Dan Dibley here to talk about Fremont Bank. 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

0: August 5th, Levi Stadium. 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
3: Like, here's what I mean. What if the Pelicans really, really suck? They probably will.
4: I mean, what if? Imagine that.
3: Well, you mentioned Zion. Why wouldn't you mention Trey Murphy? Murphy's got two more years on his deal after this coming season.
4: Right, and so he's making what?
3: He's around 30.
4: Okay.
3: Be a perfect Draymond swap.
4: I was even thinking the combo platter of Zion and Trey Murphy for our two injured guys. For Moses and Jimmy.
3: I mean, maybe. How many more years does Zion have left on his deal?
4: I think it's this year and one more.
3: Yeah, see, that's, to me, again, what you're looking for is a team that is saddled with a deal that's got 2, 3, 4 years left. Good player, but they're asking themselves, why are we doing top dollar? We're not going to be good during that window. So if somebody is willing to give us some capital, obviously, like if you're the Warriors, this is going to involve picks. But if next year, which is not supposed to be a great draft, depending on where you are in the standings, you want to do next year's first round pick, get off one of your expiring deals. Maybe it's not Draymond. Maybe it's Kristaps and Moody or what, like whatever. There's all kinds of ways to do this. And you get Trey Murphy, who at that point would have the remainder of next year and two more seasons at $30 million, 29 and 31, respectively. Would be 27 and 28 years old, and is a player you've long coveted. That's my guess. I have no idea. My guess, that's where the Warriors' heads are at right now, is let's do this, and let's see where this takes us. We develop Yaxel, and as Steve Kerr said, you try to stack good decisions. And I know a lot of people took that quote and they're, what are they? Like you're just starting them in theory. You know, we're not going back 5 years to talk about Wiseman and Kuminga. They're talking about the decisions they're making now. I think they feel good about their pods decision. Another one is coming later this year. I think they feel good about Yaxel. I think they, you know, do they feel good about what happened with Kuminga? Probably not. But in the end, if they did turn that into a player they like in Kristaps, then that can be spun as a positive. I think the Jimmy Butler trade was a positive until he got hurt.

0: Yeah.
1: So they're going to keep trying to stack good moves. And then hopefully that leads to something at some point.
0: Right. And you would hope that you can do this without having to part with a pick, ideally. And I'm thinking about the Atlanta trade where the Hawks got two players back and then they sent out Trae Young.
1: You're not wrong. Although so, Trae was expiring though, right?
0: Yes. And he did not. He didn't pick up his option with Washington, but he was expiring and they dealt him in January knowing that Trae was going to walk. And Trae would have turned down his option with Atlanta and gone out in the free agent market. And so that signaling spurred them into action. And to make it work, you know, you gave up McCollum, who's expensive and getting older, but still a good player. And then Corey Kispert, who is younger and he's a good player. He's a role player guy. So Atlanta got a couple of people who can play. And you got something for Trae Young.
1: I mean, keep an eye on Utah. The Utah Jazz, and I know everyone's afraid of dealing with Danny Ainge, but the Utah Jazz have effectively made a move. They've made a move. They had one of the very early picks in this draft. They've got Markkanen. They've got Jaren Jackson. But what if that doesn't work? What if it's not going well? That group is still going to take some time. And they absolutely could get to a point where they're like, you know what? I don't know why we're spending top dollar on marketing right now. We could probably turn that into more draft capital and get out from underneath the deal.
0: I think they're ready to be good. And maybe. I think the Jaren Jackson Jr. trade was the signal to me that we're ready to go for this thing. And I do think that they're going to be good this year.
1: They're going to try. I'm with you. But it's still a group that's just coming together and still young. Which did they get Peterson? Is that who went there?
0: Yep.
1: Yeah. So
0: they have Ace Bailey, who's also 19.
1: Yeah, phenomenal prospects, but that's going to take a minute, I would think.
0: Yeah.
1: And if it takes Markkanen's deal for those guys to get good, they could end up at a spot where they're like, why? Why are we doing Markkanen? We can turn that into more. You know, I'm just saying, like, these teams will get to a point where they're like, okay, how many years is it going to be till we're good? And when we get there, are we going to have four guys that we need to pay? Because that doesn't work.
0: And that's
1: can't pay them all.
0: That's not this year for Utah. It's the year after. I'm looking at Keontae George, who last year his deal, and he's going to need that fresh money starting in 2027, 28. And then you got Jackson making 50, Markkanen making 50. George will probably get paid, you know, 30, 35, maybe more. The rookie extension, the max, he's that good. And so I think they're a year away from making that decision. Maybe not at this deadline. And I also think that looking at that team, they're one of my teams that I have an eye on is getting a lot better this year.
1: They very well might. They very well might. I'm with you. Let me look at this. There's another player I'm just thinking about. I don't know if this is who you want, but keep an eye on Devin Booker. Are the Suns going to go sideways? And do they want off of Devin Booker? Probably not. Like, that's kind of their guy. But again,
0: that's like, a big contract.
1: It's a big contract. He's a good player. He's a good player.
0: Yep. Yeah. And you look at longer deals with teams that are going to, quote, go sideways. And that certainly is one. And the other piece is a good team that is going to be spending too much. And that's where the De'Aaron Fox contract comes in because, you know, you come to probably not this year, but the year after, same story. You're going to have a lot of money going out the door, too much money, and you have guys who are better than De'Aaron Fox. So he's another one to keep an eye on.
1: I like what you're saying.
0: They've got $201 million already on the books for not this year, but next.
1: How many years has Fox got left?
0: He's got four. This year and three more.
1: Listen, I'm not one of these people that wants to hang, you know, a two-week playoff stretch fully around this guy's neck and now think that he's a damaged player. He's a good player. He's a good player. Is he the player, the guy, the right fit? I don't know about all that. I'm not even just talking Warriors here. But, yeah, De'Aaron Fox is an opportunity for someone who can fit him into their cap when the Spurs cannot. And so, yeah, put him on the list.
0: Yeah,
1: I agree with you.
0: That's actually coming up. Keldon Johnson in the last year, his deal, and I would imagine they'd want to keep him. He's a very good player for the Spurs. And De'Aaron Fox, he's not a bum, but He's making 49-8, 53-8, 57-8, 61-8.
1: He's making too much for that team. I don't know that he's necessarily making too much, but he's making too much for that roster because he's quickly tracking to become their fifth best player. And so why are you paying that kind of money for your fourth or fifth best player? That's the problem there.
0: Especially when you start to look in the future and Wemby's already been signed and, you know, 3 years from now, Castle will need new money and Champagne will be needing some money. And so if you want to keep together your young core, and you can't keep them all, but you're going to have to start making some hard decisions.
1: Totally. And positionally, Harper is like already better than Fox.
0: Right.
1: Or tracking to quickly be if he's not. And you're going to have to clear it out. So I think, listen, again, will it work? Does that excuse everything this summer? I'm certainly not promoting that. But I think that's what these guys who we've talked to in the last 2 days, Spears with us, the morning show with Anthony Slater, I think that's what they're saying. And TBD on when we get to February, is that the quote-unquote right time to pounce that Steve Kerr was talking about? Don't know.
0: Yeah, it just depends on who. Depends on who the player is and what the situation is, and you know what team. Because you can look right now and say, all right, there's four or five or six teams that you can pretty much bank on that they're going to be bad. Some of them have guys that they'll be looking to move, and if you can do something like that and not have to give up a pick, then I'm all for it. Even if it's like Zach LaVine from Sacramento.
1: Ladies and gentlemen, let's go live to the other room where Stephen Rizzotto, the head of the Rizzotto family, it was defeated on Family Feud earlier today, is standing by with this update on what's coming up next on 95.7 The Game.
2: Yeah, what's coming up on The Game is the interview from this morning with Anthony Slater, the morning show with him, and then also the crossover.
1: Okay. So the morning show interview with Anthony Slater is on.
2: Anthony Slater. Nobody else. Just Anthony Slater.
1: None of the other interviews that were on the morning show.
2: None of the other ones. No, after long deliberation.
1: I agree with your take. Yeah. Okay. Huh. That's all brought to you by Fremont Bank. Here for you. Here for good. Did you want to do it again tomorrow?
0: Only if Grandy's here.
1: Grandy?
3: I'm not here tomorrow, so you don't want to do it tomorrow then, Dave?
0: I mean, I do because you'd have to find somebody to fill in.
3: Yeah, please don't make me
0: and
3: do
0: there's
3: that.
0: Been a lot of that in your world
1: who
0: lately.
1: Who the hell's going to host Higher or Lower if you're not here?
0: I can, John. It's my hackneyed impersonation.
1: Your impersonation of
2: so
1: Steven.
0: So terrible.
3: I need Steven to host it as Dave and then play it as himself.
0: Whoa. Yes.
1: Yeah.
2: Would I get sued?
1: The only one way to find out. Okay, for Dibs, for Granny, for Pasta, Mark, shoot your shot. That's all you got.
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0: 7 o'clock, as we break down some of our favorite segments and interviews from today here on 95.7 The Game. And we're going to start with the Golden State Warriors. And there's a really intriguing article that was written this morning by our friend of the station, Anthony Slater, about the Golden State Warriors and their apparent decision to stand pat this offseason and not really add any new faces. And Slater was nice enough to hop on the morning roast with Sam Lubman and Joe Spadoni to break it all down. So let's, without a further ado, let's get into it right away and hear from Anthony Slater himself to break it all down earlier this morning on the morning roast here on Best of the Game.
1: And let's bring him in right now. Anthony Slater joining us on the River Islands guest line, covers the Warriors and the NBA at large for ESPN, doing a hell of a job all summer long throughout this entire LeBron sweepstakes. Anthony, good morning. Spadoni, Lubman in for Shasky, and great article you dropped this morning. We've just been kind of dissecting it here. And I guess I'll start here in regards to Mike Dunleavy, because we just played the sound of what he said back in May about it not being about the roster and, you know, not being able to predict all the injuries that happened. And when, in light of all these moves that they've made and basically running it back, you know, bringing back D'Anthony Melton, you know, re-signing Kristaps, Al Horford, et cetera, et cetera. What was this the plan all along heading into this offseason if you're Mike Dunleavy? If we would have told Dunleavy a couple months ago that this would be the team heading into August, like, it, was this the plan all along, I guess, is my question.
2: Pretty much, you know, not that they didn't explore other stuff. Again, you know, I put in there, like, you know, there was definitely a Anfernee Simons or D'Anthony Melton type conversation. They preferred Melton. Rui Hachimura is a guy that they looked at. They wouldn't have gone to, like, the full, you know, mid-level type number that they're willing to get to for LeBron, because, again, that would have cost probably Moses Moody on a trade, and then, you know, a Draymond pay cut that clearly Draymond was, you know, executing only for LeBron James. So there was outside free agents explored. I don't know every trade conversation that happened. There were certainly names that they talked about, but generally, yeah, I mean, like, you know, their priorities were bringing back their guys. I mean, you could tell that to the point that Porzingis and Horford were done before free agency started. I don't know if y'all remember. That was like June 26th and June 28th or something like that.
1: Well, I remember that. And real quick, Sammy, like, the Kristaps thing, I know fans got excited because it wasn't, you know, a whole new contract. It was an extension. And then it's like, oh, you can still trade him. And it's like, oh, could he be used as a trade piece? Fans got excited again. And I guess it seems to be a disconnect, Anthony, right now, you know, with the fan base in the front office and how they are viewing this team right now and how the fan base is viewing this team right now. And again, it's always through the lens of the star player, right? It's always through the lens of Steph Curry, and what the fans want for Steph is to see him just, you know, one last hurrah, if you will. And they had the hope that LeBron James would, you know, want to come here, and maybe it was a pipe dream all along. I'm reading your quotes from the head coach, Steve, saying, I didn't even think it was realistically in the running for LeBron. It's just that everyone kept saying we were. It never seemed serious to me, despite all the reports. But then I see Rich Paul say, hey, the Warriors finished top two. So that it feels like the fan base is getting strung along with all these different reports, and they're really frustrated. Is that fair for the fan base to be frustrated right now?
2: Yeah, I mean, I certainly don't police fan, you know, desires or angst at all. I'm just, like, obviously just reporting what went down this summer. There was certainly a teased aspect to the LeBron sweepstakes, by the way, for multiple fan bases, right? Think about how the Cleveland fan base is feeling right now. And you can tell in Cleveland there's a desperation now to potentially make a pivot move. On the LeBron front, it was, they pitched him, clearly, right? You know, as they've tried to get him in the past, that pitch was mostly player-led. Draymond was, like, on the forefront of that, obviously. But they were getting signals. And, again, I was reporting through the entire process how pessimistic they felt, and, you know, the signals they were not getting and the hints they were not getting. And part of the hints they were not getting is the intel being gathered from a Draymond Green who's on vacation. Steph had his conversation with him. Steve Kerr, again, as we talk about hints you get throughout the way, LeBron James had a conversation with Nick Nurse prior to making the Sixers decision. He had a bunch of conversations.

0: with Sixers people in the lead up to ultimately finally deciding yes. The Warriors did not have those conversations. Steve Kerr did not talk once to LeBron James during this process. When I talk about them pitching LeBron and hoping, hey, either come on the minimum. Wow, I was somebody called it a team building cheat code. If you get him on the minimum, that's basically what Philly got. Or they were willing to try to maneuver some things around if he needed to get more money. But at no point were they told, hey, start maneuvering the money around, or hey, make a big splash trade and he will definitely come. Again, I think that's when you get into some of the frustrations towards the Warriors front office is, hey, should you have made the preemptive major move in hopes that that would lure LeBron? Obviously, in the retrospective, Philly did that. I think it's pretty clear Philly doesn't trade for Jaylen Brown. He probably doesn't go there. Should the Warriors have done something like that? They opted not to. Fans can feel whatever type of way they want to, but I can tell you why they didn't necessarily want to throw the full cupboard at a guy like a Jaylen Brown or really get heavy into the Anthony Davis sweepstakes considering the situation. But that's just what happened. They never really felt LeBron was coming their way. And the one thing I will report, because I think there's been some angst about like, oh, well, they just held off all their business for LeBron and they missed out on all these opportunities. Not really. They did their, they executed their plan. They left a roster spot open. He didn't decide to come. They move on. It was basically to them like a minimum guy, obviously a high profile minimum guy, but just a minimum guy just deciding to go elsewhere.
1: Anthony, I guess just through all this, and reading all the times when your story where guys mentioned that there wasn't a high expectation, there's never, a lot of hope that you would come here. You even mentioned that throughout the reporting of this that they were pessimistic about it. There's a part of me, Slater, and I get that it's LeBron James, but there's another part of me just like, if they were never, believing that they had a chance here, why even jump into this pool with LeBron James and do this chase that, again, by and large, it sounds like they never had any faith in actually being successful in.
0: Because they didn't feel like there was opportunity cost from an actual team building perspective. It was just the it was a major upgrade on the wing for a major bargain. They didn't have to not give DeAnthony Melton the biannual exception. They didn't have to not wait on giving Kristaps Porzingis the contract that they gave him. There wasn't any trades or any free agents they didn't get because they waited on LeBron James. He was to them. While they were extremely pessimistic, they were not being told, "Hey, there's absolute 0% chance he announces he's coming to you." So they're like, to them, they were still in it. So there was no use in not waiting around. And as you can see there, it's not like they sped up all their business now that LeBron decided. A few days, Draymond gets done. They still have a few minimums, though they're poking their nose out there on. It's to answer your question, it was just like, again, as I said earlier, they're just waiting on a guy to make a decision that wasn't affecting any of their other business.
2: Anthony Slater joining us here on the River Islands guest line, covers the Warriors for ESPN and the NBA at large. Just dropped the article this morning. Check it out. The Warriors are standing pat as the Curry era reaches another crossroads. And Anthony, speaking of, you brought up Jaylen Brown's name. That's kind of like the little biggest, domino to fall here the last couple of days is the Warriors' interest, or I guess the Celtics' potential interest in making a trade with them for Jaylen Brown. I'm hearing a couple different things. Can you just clarify, and your teammate, obviously, yeah. Shams over at ESPN, he referenced the draft and leading up to that, but
0: it's
2: also
0: the draft.
2: Okay, just the draft, because I was also hearing, okay, all right, continue. Sorry.
0: Yeah. Well, look, he initially said it and misspoke to a degree and later corrected it.
2: Okay.
0: He's been saying it since, we're talking about it was near the draft.
2: Okay, great. Okay, because the trade deadline was another one that was thrown out there, but that's...
0: Yeah,
2: okay.
0: That's not true.
2: Okay.
0: There was absolutely...
2: Okay.
0: Like, Boston wasn't looking to trade Brown at all at deadline, right? He's having like a sixth in MVP voting type season. It was around the draft. Obviously, it was around the Giannis heat up conversations and as Boston is actually deciding to canvass the league on Brown, right? Like this, it isn't just like, oh, they had some like high level conversation with the Warriors. It sounds like they called around the league. I think that's well known. The Warriors conversation was extremely brief, extremely dead right away. The type of price tag that was at least, floated was not something the Warriors would have been anywhere interested in exploring for Jaylen Brown and Jaylen Brown's contract and potential extension. Since it was a four pick type package that would include the pick that was used on Yaxel Lindeberg, I think that's probably a relevant note within that. And it's just, should they have re-engaged and tried to bargain it down and done what maybe Philly did and stayed in the process long enough and eventually got him. Sure, they could have done that theoretically. They could have been one of the teams that took the conversation a lot further. But from my understanding, very brief, very inconsequential conversations on Jaylen Brown between the Celtics and Warriors.
1: Anthony, obviously, if the Warriors were going to make a big trade, Jimmy Butler would, I guess, be a part of that in theory, just to match the contracts and whatnot there. But again, he is injured right now. It's unclear when exactly in the season he will be back. Just what is Jimmy Butler's value looked at around the league? Is he considered a valuable asset right now, or is he just kind of considered a guy that while he's injured, he's just kind of unmovable right now? Just how would you describe what Butler's value is around the league?
0: Well, I'd say two things. Number one, depends on what team you're dealing with and how they would view basically what $54 million wing that probably isn't playing until at least what January, February we're talking. And if you think about the names we're talking about, Jaylen Brown and the Celtics, like Paul George, say what you want about Paul George and his contract. He should be ready for opening night. He had a really good playoffs. He's healthy right now. Like, that is of more value to a Celtics team that is still trying to be in the mix in the Eastern Conference. Let's look at the Wizards, a guy like Anthony Davis. Let's say you went after him. The problem for the Warriors with a Butler right now is Washington is trying to turn the ship around and win. They're like, there's more of a mandate from up top. They've got Trae Young and they got Anthony Davis into Banza. Like, they are hitting fast forward on the rebuild. And one of the problems, I would say, bigger picture right now, if you are trying to trade an expiring contract, particularly in Jimmy Butler's case, an expiring contract of a player who's not going to help for several months of the season, is the tanking rules have shifted, right? There are far fewer teams that say, sure, we'll take $54 million of zero production next year, because so many more teams next season actually want to win, including teams like the Wizards, the Jazz, the Pacers, all those teams. So to answer your question, it's very low value for the type of player Jimmy Butler theoretically is and was, because he's just not going to help your team, and he is a huge price tag in the apron era.
2: Talking with Anthony Slater here on the Morning Rose, covers the Warriors for ESPN and the NBA at large. What does this all mean for Steph, Anthony? Obviously, extension eligible here in the coming weeks, and as we're about to approach August, you know, there's a sense, and I'm reading your articles, I'm reading guys like Logan Murdoch and The Ringer, Tim Kawakami, I'm reading everyone. That's the next big domino, it feels like, is what does Steph do? What should he do? Like, what do you have an inkling, if you will, on the next move for one Stephen Curry here in Golden State? Could he couldn't be an unrestricted free agent next year, could he be?
0: I mean, theoretically, but, you know, I reported it in that story. Shams has been saying it. There remains mutual interest between both sides on, you know, come August 29th, when he becomes extension eligible on, you know, beefing up that contract, you know, a year or 2 years. That's what he's eligible for, one or two. Maybe you could make the argument from both sides, hey, like, it's for financial flexibility and roster building purposes, hold off on it, and you can kind of, like, you know, figure some stuff out down the line. But no, I personally sense that there's not like a level of pressure he's putting on the franchise at this point. I think for Steph Curry, you know, what moving forward, I think most importantly for him is to make sure that knee and body is as right as possible as he enters his age 38 season. Try to be as productive and healthy as possible early on. I think collectively as a team, and Steve Kerr mentioned it in the story, there is a belief that they can have some like internal growth and maybe surprise early in the season. And I think the better they are the first couple months, the healthier Steph Curry looks, the more likely it is that maybe this front office can be convinced to you know, trade to upgrade the roster. As Jimmy Butler, you know, gets closer and closer to a return, as Moses Moody gets closer to a return, as they have a lot of expiring deals and they still have some tools out there, maybe Yaxel takes a leap. Like, that is the theory for if you're Steph and you want to take the optimistic approach, which, by the way, that is typically Steph Curry's attitude, right? Pragmatic, optimistic, what can he do? And then you get closer to the deadline and, you know, maybe they do something, maybe they don't. But I do think they will be further motivated if the team looks like, you know, they're not just fading into the abyss.
1: Anthony, when it comes to Steph in the front office right now, just you kind of alluded to it, but let's speak more of it. Just how is their relationship right now? We've seen reports, rumors, what have you, that maybe they aren't aligned. But then, you know, when I read your story and other stories, it seems like Steph's kind of you know, content with how things are going and the organization is kind of content with just playing this out and turning the page. Just what is that relationship between Steph and front office right now?
0: Yeah, I mean, I've been given no indication it's anything different than it's always been, which is like, you know, highly respected on both sides. Communication, particularly from Steph to Steve Kerr, Steph to Mike Dunleavy. It used to be Bob Myers. That's typically, you know, how it's been in the off seasons. Mike doesn't overly bother Steph, but for big news or big recruitments or like, hey, you know, like LeBron James should probably be called by Steph Curry within this recruitment process. Sure. But Steph mostly, you know, operates to himself during the off season. And again, look, all I can say at this point is I sense that there is no further angst between Steph and the front office. Then like it's as symbiotic or however you want to say it, as it's always been.
2: Talking with Anthony Slater here on the River Islands guest line. And Anthony, another little domino the last, you know, 24, 48 hours, Draymond Green returning, $27.7 million deal. Basically what he would have basically opted into had he opted into his player option, obviously opted out to try to pursue LeBron James. How does this all work? And I think you explained it, but maybe explain it to the audience in regards to a trade. He can be traded now, correct?
0: Yeah. So technically, because it was an opt out and then a re-sign, he would have had this, like, it's called an implicit no trade clause. You guys might remember it during the Kuminga saga of last summer. That was within the negotiations, was the Warriors trying to get him on the 1+1, but waive the implicit no trade, which, by the way, they got him to, part of why he was traded. With Draymond, they, same thing. And part of the negotiation there was just essentially, hey, you're coming back on the exact same contract that you would have opted into. Part of that was a trade eligible contract. It also had a 15% trade kicker. So they made him waive the trade consent. So yes, he can be traded. He gets back the 15% trade kicker. So if he's traded, there's a bonus in his contract. And that's not them, from my understanding, that's not them saying, hey, we're doing this so we can trade you. It's at least so they have the ability. Because again, I mean, I know it's almost the cringe words of the summer, but like clearly they're blaring their signal out that they want as much flexibility and future, you know, room and optionality and all that as possible. And part of that is Porzingis's contract, right, with only $3 million guaranteed next year, and then Draymond's being tradable.
2: How beneficial is all this optionality? They keep talking about it, right? Like in today's NBA. All these picks, and I know Mike spoke about it, you know, a couple months ago, like people are going to be hoarding these picks and taking precious care of them. But I'm looking at this, and I think Joe Lacob's looking at this post Steph Curry. Like, how enticing is Golden State as I'm looking forward here in regards to attracting free agents and you know, having all these picks? Because I got to be honest, Anthony, I'm looking at their draft history, and hopefully Axel checks out. And I think Brandon Pajemski's been a positive, unfortunate injury with Moses Moody. But you go down the James Wiseman route, you go back to the Jonathan Kuminga route, right? We know how it ended with Jordan.
0: I'll say two things. I think it's fair to point out Mike Dunleavy's drafts have been good, right? You know, Mike Dunleavy's, Pajemski was Dunleavy's first round pick. Yaxel, the 50s picks, right? Will Richard, Quentin Post, you know, named. So he has at least, he's building a solid early track record on picks, number one. Two, as far as the flexibility, sure, I think it's fair to wonder, hey, post Steph Curry, you know, like, is this going to be an appealing destination? Has it even been an appealing destination in the current moment? They've been turned down by a lot of guys. I think that's fair to point out. But also, I think there's this misconception right now that flexibility only means that it's hoarding cap space for the future, that and will there even be free agents? Look what Washington did last year, right? They had a bunch of future room, and they decided to trade for Trae Young and trade for Anthony Davis, even though particularly on the Davis front, Anthony Davis did not want to go to Washington. Yeah. Washington just decided we will grab him because we have the room to get him and have that big contract here, because they had no big contracts into the future. Utah did it with Jaren Jackson, right? They grabbed Jaren Jackson from Memphis for a few first-round picks. It's not because Jaren Jackson chose to go to the Utah Jazz. It's because Utah had a bunch of flexibility, finally decided to cash in. Now, again, you could say, hey, Warriors, you need to cash in on those assets at some point. And that flexibility and all that, but it's not just about free agency. Come January, come February, you can go grab a guy in the trade market with a huge contract over the long term because you can really fit that contract in. Jaren Jackson is the guy they at least made a call on at the last deadline. To me, that's the type of situation I could see them going after. But if you're the fan base, as you mentioned, say, yeah, we've heard you might actually do it.

0: Anthony, let's talk about that fan base and the guy who they keep getting mad at because he says might. It's Joe Lacob. Joe Lacob, as owner of the Warriors, has laid the foundation for so much greatness over his tenure, obviously the four championships. But I'm sure you probably see it in your Twitter posts and all the comments. Anytime Joe Lacob's mentioned, it's just nothing but vitriol from this fan base. Just when you notice that, just what do you make of this just anger and vitriol that this fan base has towards the owner right now? Because he is going to be looked at as the face of the Warriors post-Steph in terms of attracting free agents to come here.
1: Yeah, I mean, I personally, I try not to like dip too deep into that, you know, web. But I do understand
0: that is smart
1: that
0: to
1: like,
0: do, though. That's very smart.
1: Yeah, that's just the way I operate. But I think that I understand that like Joe is like the face of kind of the decision making tree, and he's certainly more involved than your typical owner, right? You know, you're not going to many war rooms live with the team on the clock and the owners in a spirited debate with the GM. Like, it's not happening in a lot of places. Now, the like Mike Dunleavy embraces that. Bob Myers previously embraced it. Some would say, hey, like part of the reason that Bob, you know, tired of the job was because of it. But, you know, you talk to people who like have been in other organizations and now are under Joe Lacob. I would say the number one thing that they love about Joe Lacob is the way he spends. I mean, he spent outrageous amounts of money into the tax over the last decade. And I'm not just talking about like paying tax. I'm talking about paying for staff. I'm talking about filling your, you know, like training staff and the hotels they stay on the road and the team dinners they have. Like, they're a very plush organization. So there's a lot of very high marks for Joe Lacob internally. Part of what comes with Joe Lacob is like fervor to be part of the decision-making process. And I say process, he is not a dictator, overrule, whatever. Like, he does, you know, really allow his people to make decisions, but he's very much in the conversations and he's very much open that he's in the conversations. And that is different than, for example, a Clay Bennett in Oklahoma City. That's right. Very different. But, you know, if again, fans are allowed to feel however they want about all of that combined. Like I said, I don't try to dive too deep into the interwebs on that one.
2: Thank you to Anthony Slater. And we got some news.
3: 95.7 The Game, breaking news.
2: All right, we got some news, and it is in the NFL, and it is involving the San Francisco 49ers. This is from Ian Rappaport of ESPN and NFL Network. And it's a reunion. Free agent wide receiver D.O. I'm getting my words mixed up. Free agent wide receiver Deebo Samuel is signing back with the 49ers. The former Commander wide receiver and San Francisco pass catcher returns where it all began. 1 year, up to $7 million in a deal that apparently is finished. Remember, Deebo Samuel from 2019 to 2024 was a big name receiver in Kyle Shanahan's offense, and he returns to where it all began. Another big weapon for Brock Purdy, and all of this comes in the midst of the Ricky Pearsall injury. Of course, Pearsall going through some knee injury, some swelling in the knee, and could be out for the entire season. So that is the news. Deebo Samuel back to the San Francisco 49ers on a one-year deal that could be worth up to $7 million. More detail on that coming up tomorrow, of course, on a Friday with the Morning Roast. Steiny Guru, Willard Dibbs, they'll have more on that. But for now, we are brought to you by AC Transit. We'll be back with more Best of the Game on 95.7 The Game.
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1: Welcome back to Best of the Game on 95.7 The Game. Steven Rizzotto with you. We heard from Anthony Slater there in the first part of the hour. And now we're going to hear from the crossover. But before we do that, we did hear some breaking news before we went to break. And there is a reunion on the NFL front. Free agent wide receiver Deebo Samuel is heading back to the Bay Area. He's signing a deal with the San Francisco 49ers, according to Ian Rappaport of ESPN and NFL Network. Former Commander and longtime 49er wide receivers with the team from 2019 to 2024. And he returns to where it all began. A big member of Kyle Shanahan's offense for a while. He'll be back in the mix. Another target for Brock Purdy is Ricky Pearsall. We wish him the best as he recovers from a knee injury. We don't know the extent of it. We'll probably find out more tomorrow. But this is another weapon for Kyle Shanahan and the San Francisco 49ers. Again, Deebo Samuel returning back to the 49ers. It's a one-year deal up to $7 million. And the deal is done. That according to Ian Rappaport. Once again, Deebo back to the Bay Area. And some news quickly on the Giants front. According to Andrew Baggerly on Blue Sky, he says that there's indications the Giants have been trying to trade Robbie Ray prior to his start tonight in San Diego, but he's currently in uniform and walking out to the bullpen for his pregame warmup. That was a little under an hour ago, so Robbie Ray is going to pitch tonight, but apparently the Giants are trying to trade him at the same time. So a lot going on in sports. Maybe we'll have more updates for you toward the end of the show. But for now, let's hear from the crossover. It is Evan Giddings and Daryl the Guru Johnson joined by Willard and Dibbs. Let's hear from them this afternoon on the crossover.

0: again next week. And a 50-something is like, it's going to go very wrong.
1: I said, whoa.
0: Like, do you understand how many things could go wrong if you drive
1: Texas,
0: from,
1: you made it, Eve. Let me know you made it.
2: I mean, you better bring extra food and an extra pair of underwear, because you might get, I mean.
0: But don't text while you're driving, because it takes one accident.
1: Yeah, there you go.
3: That's true. No, I'll have a gallon of water. I'll have a blanket in the back. I'll have Kindle, just in case the car gets absolutely wrecked.
2: Yeah. You got to have 12D batteries, too, just in case.
3: You never know.
0: Oh, I mean, Bring flares. Bring flares.
2: Check the pressure in the spare tire, too. Got to make sure you got 31 PSI on that thing now.
3: Did get a maintenance check. That's always important.
1: Always.
3: Yeah, always got to get a maintenance check. But, so what are you guys hot on today?
2: Man.
3: Someone's saying Diz is a real mentor for that.
0: For what?
3: We were talking about mentors early in the show.
1: Now, Draymond hasn't been one, and hopefully he'll be one for Yaxel. But early on, it doesn't look like it if that was stick, you know?
0: I mean, I always struggle with that because there's so many Warriors who say that Draymond, that Draymond is, you know, big bro, this, that, the other, good leader. I know all we saw was him knock a kid out.
1: And he admitted that, you know, he should have been better with Kuminga, and maybe that's what I'm judging him on. You know,
0: I don't know what his relationship with Kuminga was.
1: Well, he just said, you know, sometimes on the road they should have went to movies. He should have put his arm around him, go to the room,
0: like
1: chop
0: Jimmy,
1: it up,
0: like
1: fellowship.
0: Yeah.
1: But we were just talking about, have you guys ever been mentors? And I said at my sales job, I would train the newbie.
3: Well, first you said you mentored your kids, and I said that didn't count.
1: I could use different stuff.
0: I had a therapist one time go, hey, tell me about a sacrifice that you've made. And I just started, I went through, I was like, I got this answer and that answer and that answer. And he looks at me and he goes, so that's parenting. What else you got?
1: So, Will, you've talked to somebody before.
0: Of course.
1: And you shared it.
0: Of course.
1: Wow.
0: I'm not ashamed of that.
3: And
0: no,
3: you
0: shouldn't
3: be.
1: Wow.
0: Yeah. Anyway, I didn't mean to derail everything.
2: No.
1: I was going to say, have you ever been a mentor? I asked Evan. He said no.
0: I'd like to think so.
1: Doing that thing with the kids.
0: I'd like to think that it's helped some people out, but that's probably a better question for them than it is for me. Ask Deep Voice Simon out there in Silverado. Ask him in another 6 months. We'll see if we can get him going.
1: And Dibs, you got your mind. You got 20 under your wing.
2: The thing that I'm maybe most proud of is coaching high school volleyball and having your players turn into coaches. Mm. And I've had probably 7 or 8 go on to coach club or high school themselves. And so
1: you
2: that
1: got
2: is
1: a Dibs tree.
2: A little bit of a tree out there, yeah. And then I actually went up against one of them, and they absolutely cleaned our clock, which was less fun. Shout out to Han Minikov and the Redwood Giants. Man, he gave me a hard time as a player. And then I'm like, I'm going to schedule you. I had a good team. And nope. Uno dos. Adios.
1: Wow.
2: See you next time.
3: I just think with Draymond, it's not really in his job description to be a mentor. But I think the difference is now, as he gets older, those sort of things become more important to his, however long he wants to be a Warrior. Like, if he really does indeed want to retire one, which I think is important to him, then being a mentor, being a better role model, those sort of things will become more important just because his contributions, by virtue of his age and kind of declining powers, there will be less to do on the court for him. And I think he's going to have to do more off the court. Maybe he won't want to, but
0: it's kind of an interesting thought to say it's not in his job description, and I totally get what you mean. Then again, I look at stuff like that in a little bit of an opportunistic way. If there's an opportunity, if there is a connection and the opportunity to help out a younger person who is trying to do what you've done, you know, if Draymond and Steph are going to say, we want to leave this organization in a better spot.
1: And they have.
0: But doesn't that also mean when you have an opportunity to help along younger players in your organization, you do it?
1: Well, Brett Favre, I brought up Brett Favre and Rodgers, who didn't do it, and those guys probably were threats. And I get it, they're gladiators, and I ask you, and you guys can tell
0: prickly.
1: Me.
0: They're prickly personalities.
1: Does Dre look at Yaxel as a possible, he's the next guy at my position? I don't know.
2: Well, he is the next guy, but is he the next guy right away or down the road? And just hearing you guys kick that around, the thing I'm thinking about with Draymond is the added value, because you're no longer DPOY. You led the league last year in turnover percentage. You're not the same player you were. And if you do want to be here after your contract is up, the little things like this

0: to matter more. And what did Draymond say that he said that Steve Kerr told him it's getting harder to defend you and all the things that are difficult about Draymond Green? Well, you need to start adding in the plus column, and being a mentor is definitely a part of that.
1: Yeah, I think aging with grace is a big part of the remainder of his career, because everything we know about him has been the fire on the court also is the fire off the court, and that's a big part of why the Warriors have been so successful. But you know, is the juice worth the squeeze? It's like he played a lot of games last year. He was more available than Steph. He was more available than a lot of the younger players on the team. But his play is not what it used to be. And so if you're going to get this one last big potential bag and you want more, whether it's multiple years or one-year contracts, I just feel like there would be more required of him that doesn't just have to do with basketball.
2: It's going to be an interesting one. I mean, it's also, to me, it's about how, like, personalities, how they blend. Right. And I don't, you know, Yaxel, I found it very interesting to read in this Anthony Slater article today that the Warriors met with Yaxel last year and told him he was a jackass.
3: I'm like fascinated. Right. What does that consist of?
2: And then Steve Kerr mentioning, he's like, he does not hold back his thoughts. And you're all seeing that in Summer League. Yaxel Lundeborg, we've not gotten to know him yet. He's got a big personality, clearly.
3: You called it.
2: And to know that history, that it's just recent, within the last 12 months, that he's learned how to kind of rein it in and get his head screwed on straight with the way that he's working and practicing and everything, that's pretty recent. Like, to learn that, you know, 15 months ago, this guy was like, practice, whatever, you know, and had kind of a big attitude. I think people like Draymond inherently want to put someone like that in their place.
3: And that's why Draymond's been saying, okay, can't wait for training camp. Yeah. But I never saw the flamboyancy from, unless I missed something, not way back when in 2025 when he was a jackass. What did I miss outside of Yaxel, a reporter saying, hey, you got a pitch for LeBron? He mentioned Steph. He mentioned Dre, the best shooter, Dre, and then he could play with no rookie. But I've never seen anything over the top where it's like, I'm the, you know what?
0: Right, but it goes back to when he went to the draft combine before he went to Michigan, and apparently he was saying what Mark was just describing, like, yeah, I kind of BS at practice, and I don't take it seriously, and, you know, I don't always play hard in games, but I perform, and he went to Michigan, and basically he figured out that if he wants to get to this spot, he had to get things buttoned up.
2: I think also, even right when the Warriors drafted him, and I don't have the details, but there was a little... Right, there's a Michigan State kind of playful back and forth.
3: All right, if it's playful.
2: It's playful, so I think it's fine. But if you're Draymond's personality and you draft a kid 11 overall and he's already ready to be like, pop, pop, pop, let's have fun on Twitter, Draymond's going to try to put that person in his place. Doesn't mean it's negative or over the top or whatever, but it's going to be interesting to watch.
0: Training camp coming soon.
3: I'll say this real briefly to that. Of all the things that have been said this offseason, all four of us in this room know when somebody sends you a text and when they didn't. And the energy that Yaxel had, and I asked him when Steiny and I had it on after a reporter asked him, yeah, I reached out to Steph and Dre. Steph responded. Dre didn't. And the energy the Junkyard Dog had, used profanity on I sent the text. That didn't come across as, oh, they're just playing. So I was like, they're my, and Belgu, you're drama kid. No, I'm not. That just stuck out to me like,
2: it'll be interesting.
3: Did the text go or not?

0: But these, both these, the marks are like, dude, what are you doing? What? You were supposed to wait, but I ate the pizza. But we were able to save the bit and incorporate it into the script. But yeah, he might have missed the text, or he might have received it and actually didn't read it.
1: I had a mentor one time. I kind of had to reach out about four times before I got a response, and then I got invited into a meeting, and he looked me right in the eye. He goes, "That was completely on purpose.
2: See if like, you wanted it."
1: Yeah. I was testing you, and it, best believe there will be tests. Draymond is a test deliverer,
0: no doubt. No doubt.
1: Yeah,
3: I think they're kind of similar. I don't know,
1: and that can lead to stuff like this when it's they're too similar.
3: I forget who told me this. It might have been a mentor. Someone told me that you generally don't get along with people like you. Like you don't really originally at the start don't like people like you. And I'm not saying that's what's going on here, but I do think that they are more similar than meets the eye. And that could be why they're both kind of mouthing off. And it's like, all right, you're going to talk like this. Well, I'm going to talk like that. I'm going to push you and you're going to push me. And that's their way to get better.
1: I think it's just two people who both kind of have alpha energy.
3: Well, there's not, a lot of those in the NBA.
1: Exactly. But. And you're right. Like what you just said, I think we've probably all experienced that where you get into a group or whatever, and you're like, this person's alpha and that person's alpha, and they're going to, you know, they're going to be like two rams on a hill. They're going to start butting heads.
0: And neither one of them is afraid of speaking their mind. Yaxel seems to be more like goofy and I'm going to have fun and yuck it up. And Draymond is very direct in what he's going to say. Not that he can't laugh it up, but I think they're both really confident, like Mark said, and outspoken, and so there's going to be a little bit of this back and forth.
3: What else did you guys kind of take away from the piece? I thought there was a lot in there just to basically explaining why they're doing what they're doing, which is nothing. I mean,
1: do you accept it or not?
3: I do. Yeah. I do. I mean, I think you have to.
1: Go.
4: I'm with Evan. You have to, but I don't accept it.
1: Well, then you don't have to.
4: That's well, true. I do.
1: You don't have to accept
4: it. If they win 12 of the first 13, I'm going to be like, you were right. Yeah, we got something. The Niners, 12 wins when I thought. So that's what I'm like. I'm putting that out there to where I'm not so mad or bitter that I won't join the party if there's music playing and dancing. But they got to go create that. But as far as do I think just running it back, hoping we'll be healthier and adding Yaxel? No, I think that's negligence.
1: I mean,
4: you can
1: change your mind and you can we can say later that wow, I didn't like this. You know, take the Jimmy Butler deal. Thing broke when Dibs and I were on the air. Neither of us
4: I was throwing.
1: We didn't like it then, and I think we've both said since then, you know what, we were wrong that day.
4: It was good for it while it lasted.
1: And then now it's, but I'm not going to be like, oh, see, I was right because he tore his ACL. No, I thought it was a good deal. You would do it again. You had some bad luck last year. But I think it's fair to say either you do or don't accept it. But that's kind of what I was reading with this and what, you know, to answer your question, Evan, what caught my attention, like, what if I read this quote to you? This is from Steve Kerr. You have to understand your place in the league and where everybody else is and what the future looks like. Mike is really smart and prudent. He understands the landscape. Joe is in agreement on that. We're all pretty much really on the same page in terms of just being wise. Sometimes not making a move can be the best thing you do for your future. You keep stacking up good moves, and eventually you pounce when you're ready. That, to me, that's the philosophy they used.
4: For a team that doesn't do anything, the Sixers would rip that up.
1: Well, but I think the Sixers would respond by saying it was our time to pounce.
0: Yeah. Right.
1: The Warriors are saying it's not the right time to pounce.
0: Maybe it'll be February. Maybe it'll be next summer when you have the books cleaned up. You've been talking about this all weekend.
4: And I'm excited
0: about
4: how
0: they're trying to clean the books. And maybe it'll be in a week and a half and they get somebody to take Kristaps Porzingis and you're able to pounce at that point.
3: I mean, I'm willing to be patient, but there will be, like, the bill will come due. It's like if you are preaching patience and you're telling us 2027, or maybe it's the deadline like you're talking about with all this flexibility we have, then you better do something with it. I mean, if you're hoarding your picks and you are keeping guys on 1 year or 2 year deals to open up the possibility, well, then it better happen. Like, if you didn't do anything this summer, you have to do something next summer. The one thing that also stood out to me, too, is it does feel like there's a lot of teams that are trying to pry stuff from the Warriors. And whether that's through four first round picks and a pick swap for Jaylen Brown, whether it's a brand new contract.

0: three first-round picks for Anthony Davis. You go back to Larry Markin and what Danny Ainge was asking for. There's a lot of teams that are trying to get at the Warriors in a very vulnerable place, and it feels to me like the league is trying to take advantage of their desperation, and that's why I felt it was wise not to do anything now, because if they did, it would be acting out of desperation, which generally doesn't lead to positive results.
1: And the desperation probably wouldn't have gotten you to where you eventually want to get. And so it's a little bit like a football offense where, yeah, you gain 3 yards on first down, then you pick up two, it's third and five, and you get those five, and you chip away, or you're just going to chuck it deep every time and try to get the big score and make the big play. And sometimes you got to just, you know, incrementally pound the rock.
2: And you usually throw a pick when you do that.
1: Right. Mm. Right.
2: I mean,
0: Tom just comes down with it and you score a touchdown.
2: To the point you're making, Evan, I mean, listen to the offers, and this is all just reported, but listen to the offers that apparently are coming in. And now, today, I loved hearing from Slater that this conversation about Jaylen Brown was not at the trade deadline. Because that, remember, Ev, like we were saying, yeah, that doesn't make any sense.
3: I missed that.
2: February, no, it was not at the trade deadline. It was more right before the draft. And the call was, hey, we would like your 11th pick. And three other first-round picks, and a pick swap.
3: The future.
2: I mean, that's too much. That's too much. But that's the kind of offer you get if people are smelling your desperation.
0: Yeah, because everyone has been screaming from the mountaintop this entire week, Steph can't go out this way. You need to help Steph. Okay, so if I'm another GM and I'm saying, well, if they really want to help Steph, then they might be able to give me a little something else.
2: Yeah.
0: And we learned from what Jaylen Brown was actually worth, that was way too much.
2: Yep.
0: They only got one unprotected pick for Jaylen Brown. So clearly four picks was way too much. The Warriors couldn't do that.
1: Yeah, and I think the Wizards weren't going to trade Anthony Davis. Something that I learned in the piece, too, is their GM used to be with the Clippers, and so he saw what they were able to, or what they had to give up, rather, to get Paul George in the Shai Gilgeous-Alexander trade. So he understands that those kinds of deals are out there, and if you're Washington and you don't want to give up Anthony Davis, but you can command an ungodly amount of picks and swaps.
2: It's a really good observation, because that Clipper Thunder thing, at the time, everyone's like, the Clippers they're getting Kawhi Leonard, but it was contingent on them also acquiring Paul George. So the Clippers are like, we're giving up Shai and a whole closet of picks, but we're getting Kawhi and Paul George, and the world loves it when you do that.
3: Mm.
2: You got the two established stars. Well, they got Bubkis for it, and they built a champion with where they sent those assets. So, cautionary tale.
3: Yeah.
2: Good cautionary tale.
3: I was driving home yesterday listening to you guys. And
2: well, thank you.
3: I said to myself, Goo, it was during a commercial, why did the Kawakami comment of, you know, lake up focus and, you know, on life after Curry trigger you? And I don't want to speak for Steiny while he's not here, but it was last summer. We were just at the cafeteria, and I asked him, do you think it bothers, true story, Lacob, that he didn't draft Curry? And their family, Joe Lacob's already a Hall of Famer, Steph's going there, but we all have egos, and I guess I know why now. I got closure, why I was triggered when I heard Kawakami say that, because if you're Joe Lacob and you've maximized what you inherited when you bought this team and you had Steph, but just as a winner – and a guy of his stature, there's no doubt, and you can't say this out loud, but his inner thoughts, I'm sure at night, are that day is going to come because I'm going to outlast Dre. I'm going to outlast Steph. And it's not a bad thought, but I told Evan this morning, when I hear that maybe that's what they're focused on, that would be the project that Joe has been talking or thinking in his mind of, I'm going to show the world, not that everybody's asking, that I can deliver my own version of Steph Curry and have as much success, if not more. And I guess I parked my mental car there when I heard Kawakami say it. And I'm like, not you're giving up because you're not. But if you're focused on the future, maybe that's why you ain't doing nothing, because you think you guys might be done.
1: And you want to have the credit if you land somebody at that level. I understand it. And, you know, you had
3: natural.
1: Jerry West was here, the logo, rest in peace. And then Bob Myers got a ton of credit. And then even when Bob was here, the draft picks that didn't go right, a lot of people say those were Lacob picks. And we all could be guessing, or we all have people who probably know. And so if that is the narrative for Joe Lacob, like, oh, no, you don't get credit for Steph or Draymond even, or Clay, but Wiseman and Kuminga, those were yours, Joe. I get that.
4: But to
1: part
4: me,
1: of it.
4: You get credit for Steph. You bet. You created the second apron.
2: Yeah, but how many times has somebody even Andre Iguodala's out in the streets being like, this is Steph. And no doubt. Andre doesn't want any credit. Durant gets no credit. Draymond gets no credit. Steve gets no credit. Joe gets no credit. Bob Myers gets no
4: that
2: credit.
4: That would bother me, I think. You know?
2: Yeah.
4: Not to word anything with Steph, but just, I can't wait.
2: I mean, I caught a part of the article that I don't even think was the key part that everybody was reading. But did you recall reading that Dunleavy and Lacob, when they're in the draft room and they're talking about that demonstrative sort of conversation, and Dunleavy says to Lacob, hey, we're going to get criticized no matter what we do. That line stuck with me because it's very, very true. And I've been mindful, even as you and I and others have sat here this week and gone, you can't do nothing this offseason, that the Warriors are sitting there going, look, we could do a bunch of stuff, and then it still probably is going to leave us a little bit short. And then what are they going to say about us in 2 or 3 years when we are Stephless,
4: pickless,
2: and naked in the streets? They will get torched. Worse than they're going to be torched now. I think they know that. That's fascinating to me.
0: And didn't they learn their lesson by the Jimmy Butler trade? We were heaping, well, maybe not everybody, but a lot of people were heaping praise on them for getting aggressive and going and getting a second superstar. And then that guy got hurt. He left you with a $54 million albatross bomb. And it's one of the main reasons you can't do anything right now. So that's right. 2 years later, it's, all right, they were big fans of us then because we went out and did something. Yeah. And what did you get in return for? You're still getting killed 2 years later.
5: All right, good stuff from the crossover. As always, that's Evan, Guru, Willard, and Dibs from this afternoon. And, of course, the big news dropping during Best of the Game. It's a reunion. Free agent wide receiver Deebo Samuel is back with the San Francisco 49ers. On a one-year deal up to $7 million, according to Ian Rappaport of NFL Network. Of course, Deebo back where it all started. He was with the 49ers from 2019 to 2024 and back in the mix in Kyle Shanahan's offense, and another option for Brock Purdy as the 49ers await what's going to happen and the news that's going to happen with Ricky Pearsall's knee. We'll just have to see. That's going to do it for us on Best of the Game. You'll hear more of that Deebo comments and reaction from the Morning Roast tomorrow, bright and early, 6 a.m. to 10 a.m. Check it out. But for now, that's it for us. Best of the Game, Steven Rizzotto signing off on 95.7 The Game. Have a good night, everybody.
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0: 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So I said no. I was booked on the Deitch podcast before the Taylor Swift phenomenon. 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
4: Swung on, hammer deep to right field. This ball's back. It is gone. Into the Seattle bullpen. Dalton rushing. A three-run shot for the Dodger catcher. It is 5-0. Home run number 12 for rushing.
3: AM 570 LA Sports Dodgers Radio Network. They outscored the Mariners 6-2. The Giants snapped the Padres' five-game winning streak after coming out on top 4-1. The Red Sox topped the A's 5-4. And the Braves held on 5-4 against the Nationals. The Twins are acquiring left-handed reliever AJ Minter from the Mets in exchange for two prospects. In the NFL, free agent wide receiver Debo Samuel is signing a one-year deal with the 49ers worth $7 million. And in the WNBA, the Aces defeated the Liberty 104-99. Asia Wilson, 33 points and 10 rebounds. I'm Monty Bolaños.
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0: Well, it turns out he is not just Baker the touchdown maker. He's Baker the headline maker, which is much more important for our purposes. Much, much more important for our purposes. Welcome in the beginning of another hour of the Ben Maller Show. We are in the air everywhere, literally everywhere, as we are cohorts riding the sonic waves of the late night, early morning hours, coast to coast, border to border, and beyond, on the vast and abundantly powerful microphones of FSR emanating live.
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0: 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So our lead this hour is from Tampa. And that is...

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1: We came with friends, but we met new ones.
0: We have seats, but we're standing.
1: They say it's anyone's game. But from what we can see, it's everyone's. Baseball for the people.
2: Major League Baseball trademarks used with permission.

0: Oh boy. This is Jonas's radio theme song.
1: I was just gonna say that. Up top. No, this is
2: after what Lorena sent me during the break. I think her and Coop are on something.
1: What?
2: Yeah.
1: What do you mean?
3: Interesting.
2: She knows.
1: What, Lorena, what are you already starting?
4: I plead the fifth.
3: Oh.
1: Way to go, Fauci.
3: Oh.
1: Hey, it works.
3: What color is your tie, buddy?
4: I plead the fifth.
3: What color is the floor in front of you, buddy?
4: I plead the fifth.
3: Golly. Yeah, interesting.
1: Damn. It is.
3: You sure did know a lot of years ago, though.
1: Two pros and a cup of Joe.
3: You had all the answers back in the day.
1: Of course. Yeah, making the rounds, throwing out first pitches. Yeah. Oh, had it all figured out. It is two pros and a cup of Joe here on Fox Sports Radio. LeVar Arrington, Brady Quinn, Jonas Knox with you. Coming up in about 15 minutes from now, we are going to have another edition of In Case You Missed It. That'll be yours right here on FSR. But right now, it is time for the Tire Rack Play of the Day.
5: Pitch swung on and hit high in the air. Deep right center field for Cody Clemens towards the big wall, and it's gone for a game-winning grand slam. And Cody Clemens has fulfilled the prophecy, and the Twins walk off the Royals for the second time in three dramatic days.
1: 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And the reason I

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0: Oh, heck yeah.
1: So next week will be monstrous as Deebo Samuel. Uh-oh, Deebo Samuel, one man to beat. He's going to beat him. Touchdown, 49ers.
0: Oh, heck yeah.
1: And he waves goodbye to the fans in Philly.
2: Plays like this that they'd love to have him. They'll go with the screen to Samuel, though. He's got blockers and a first down and more. Foot race, Samuel lunging to the pylon.
0: Touchdown. Oh, heck yeah.
3: He's back, baby. Deebo Samuel is returning to the San Francisco 49ers, back where it all started for him. 1 year, $7 million, and the former All-Pro wide back put the team on his back, legend, as he heard multiple times there. That sound courtesy, I think, what, Fox, ESPN, might have had a, you know, a CBS in there. I'll just cover my bases, NBC, all of them. Doesn't matter. All we know is that Deebo Samuel is back in a team that might desperately need another wide receiver given the Ricky Pearsall knee swelling, and there's reports that he might have to miss this entire season. I love, love, love this signing. Not only is it a depth piece, you get a guy that knows the offense, that knows the head coach. More importantly, Sam, and I say good morning to you, filling in for Joe Shasky, that's Sam Lubman. He knows the quarterback, and there is a rapport there. Again, we're going into this season. You'd think Mike Evans will be the number one guy. He's had 1,000 yards every single season prior to last year. That's 10 straight seasons plus of having 1,000 yards. He is an established Hall of Fame wide receiver. That being said, doesn't have the rapport with Brock Purdy yet. That's what they're working on in training camp. I love this signing, not only as a depth piece, as a familiarity piece, but ultimately, it's another leader on this team that, quite frankly, has a lot of young guys and a lot of unproven talent. I'm looking at Deshaun Stribling. I'm looking at Jordan Watkins. What's going on with Christian Kirk? He's got a calf strain. What is not to love about Deebo Samuel coming back to the Bay? The phone lines are open. I want to hear from the people. 888-957-9570 is the number. I see 0.00 downside with this signing. What say you, Sam? And good morning. Your hair is looking majestic today.
4: Oh, good. I try to make it look like that. No, I love this signing too. It happened a little bit sooner. I think some people might have anticipated. I think we had Grant Cohn on yesterday. He expected, no Deebo Samuel until, maybe start of the season just because he doesn't really need to go through training camp. But you know what? I love that he's here for training camp. Let's get him back into the swing of things, back into the system. I agree with you, Spadoni. I think there's very little to no risk on this one here. There's the conversation of like, oh, well, what if he's going to take snaps away? Like, I want Deebo Samuel to take lots of snaps on. Well, not lots of snaps, but a sizable amount of snaps for this team this year. He is the perfect player for the Kyle Shanahan offense. We know this because we've seen it for several years when Deebo is here. Now, is Deebo still going to be in his quote-unquote prime? No, probably not. He's 30 years old, and part of the reason why the 49ers moved off of him is because there was these predictions of the way he plays and how physically he plays leading to his downfall. I don't think that's the case right now. And I don't think he's going to get the kind of workloads that he got when he was first here. But if he's, your number three receiver or some guy who can kind of go into the backfield every now and then and spell Christian McCaffrey, I'm all on board with this.
3: Sam, I'm just looking at last year in totality. It was incredible that they got to the second round of the playoffs, given what they were, dealing with at the wide receiver position. We talked about it yesterday. Christian McCaffrey was their number one wide receiver last year. Their running back was their best threat in the passing game. He had 924 receiving yards, and I know that a lot of that is screen passes, little outlet passes, but again, 102 receptions for Christian McCaffrey, 924 receiving yards. Your second leading receiver last year was Juwan Jennings. 55 receptions, 643 yards. I get it. This is a run-first offense. They kept trying to establish the run. They weren't a great rushing attack last year, and ultimately, that was their downfall, right? So you hope that that is better this year, okay? That being said, if I was just going to do a compare and contrast, because some people are waking up this morning saying, oh, Deebo's washed. He stinks. There's a reason we moved off from him. And I want to hear from those people. If you don't like this move from the Niners, 888-957-9570, call or text that same number. But Sam, last year, if we use Deebo Samuel in his year,

0: in Washington, it would have been the second best receiving season for the 49ers. Easily. He had 72 receptions, 727 receiving yards, and 5 touchdowns. He would have been your best mainstay wide receiver last year. And that was a Washington team that was abysmal. They didn't know what they were getting for the quarterback. Jaden Daniels got hurt early. They had Marcus Mariota at times. I think they had another quarterback at times. I can't even think of his name. It doesn't matter. Like, they could not get consistent quarterback play in Washington, and yet he still put up those numbers. And the number that's most important for me in all of this conversation, Sam, is games played and games started in particular. Deebo Samuel played in 16 games last year. 16.
1: I believe he started 12 of them.
0: Yeah, like, that matters to me. As we're talking about Ricky Pearsall for the third straight offseason failing to participate in training camp due to injury, as we're talking about Christian Kirk one day into training camp as an offseason signing, calf strain already, as we're talking about the potential of Mike Evans, you know, coming off this hamstring injury last year, he's going to be 33 when the season starts. There's question marks with his health heading into the season. All of a sudden, I mean, I could be looking and relying on guys like Deshaun Stribling, a rookie I'm excited about, but let's see.
1: He could be good.
0: Could be. Jordan Watkins, a sophomore season for him. I don't know what to make of him. Jacob Cowing, we'll see. He's always hurt too, it seems like. So I say all that to say, this is a great depth signing, if nothing else. Sam, if he is puts up like a DeMarcus Robinson season last year, where he has 22 receptions for, you know, like 275 yards, I'm not going to sit here and say, oh, well, this Deebo signing was a failure. No. If anything, that might signal to me maybe the depth in front of him is that much greater. I'm failing to see if anyone has a true problem with this, because I know prior to the Ricky Pearsall injury, the pushback, because Sam, I brought this up a couple months ago. Remember, Shasky and I had this conversation. I was all in on bringing Deebo Samuel back on the cheap. He was a little, I'm like, no, I want to see the young guys, that we've moved past that conversation. And maybe, you know, in light of the injuries, Shasky's opinions changed on this. But in light of the Ricky Pearsall thing, yeah, man, like, you needed to make this move. Because Brandon Ayuk's not coming back.
1: Well, I think if you're going to give any sort of negative pushback here, and if you're going to be against this move, you are looking at the what does he have left in the tank argument. Because, again, he is going to be over 30 years old, which is a big thing in the NFL. And it's, you know, how healthy is he going to be, how off he's going to play. All those questions, if you were to ask those same questions about Ricky Pearsall, the answer is no, he's probably not going to be playing at all this year. So, yep. Just by that measure, the fact that one guy is going to be on the field and the other guy is not, you have an upgrade there. You have a bona fide upgrade that you can trust there. Now, are there deficiencies in Deebo's game? Yeah, we know he's not the best route runner. They're going to use him out of the backfield, but he's really only good side to side, not, you know, going in between the tackles there. So there's some limitations in terms of how he's going to be used. But again, if he's just like almost like an ancillary piece in this offense, I'm all for it. I'm very much all for it, assuming, of course, you can, you know, keep the body healthy all year.
0: So I'm looking at this wide receiver depth chart right now, and as we, you know, been talking about the last couple of days, Ricky Pearsall dealing with that PCL, you know, injury. It's swelling. The knee doesn't look good. Matt Maiocco was talking the other day, Sam, and basically saying, yeah, it's not looking good, and probably not going to play next year. Like straight up, probably not going to play next year if this needs to get surgery.
1: It sounds that way, and that really sucks. I mean, so, I think Ricky's got one more year left on his contract right now.
0: Correct.
1: After this.
0: So he was a first round pick, so you can have a fifth year. They can pick that up, that option, but next year will be his fourth year. Yes.
1: I'm not betting on them picking up that fifth year right now.
0: Yeah. No. How could you at this point? How could you?
1: Well, next year it amounts to essentially a massive prove it year for Ricky Pearsall. And that it sucks that, again, it's July 31st, not even August, and the conversation on Ricky Pearsall is already on to next year.
0: You're going to hear this a lot. I already saw a lot of the comments. I posted a video about why I like Deebo Samuel coming back, and I want to hear from the people. Again, the phone lines are open to call or text 888-957-9570. Deebo Samuel is back in San Francisco on a one-year, $7 million contract. The best ability is availability. You're going to be hearing that a lot. And unfortunately for Ricky Pearsall, he's been failing that. He just has. Whether you want to say it's his body failing him, the recovery, the 49ers training staff, I don't know. All I know is we talked to Herman Edwards, who coached him at Arizona State. He said Ricky is a guy that overworks sometimes. You have to protect him from himself. Again, I'm not saying to put this all on Ricky Pearsall. Sometimes it's unfortunate. Sometimes this is what happens in sports. But I look at him. I look at Christian Kirk, who's obviously dealt with injuries in his past as well, Sam. And all of a sudden that opens up the door for Deebo Samuel. Like, how crazy is that? You have Mike Evans, week one, alongside Deebo Samuel and rookie Deshaun Stribling. If I had my druthers, I think that's what I want week one. That's my starting trio at wide receiver.
1: Mike Evans, and honestly, Deebo, and Stribling. Yeah.
0: Honestly, I'm not mad at that. I'm not mad at that. Now, is it boom slash bust potential? Absolutely. Like, that's a big
1: Joe,
0: part of this
1: honestly,
0: season,
1: Joe,
0: Sam.
1: I'm feeling like this entire 49ers team has boom slash bust potential. I look
0: when
1: at
0: we
1: this,
0: say bust, it's more of the injury bust.
1: Yeah, when we say bust, we mean the body is literally busting on the field. That's what we're talking about there. That's a great image.
0: Jesus.
1: But like you look at the roster. You look at,
0: continue, Sam. Come on, don't get distracted. Go.
1: She's just keep derailing going. It here. But you look at this roster, Spadoni, and the talent on the roster screams deep playoff run.
0: Yeah.
1: If you're just looking at the names, the numbers that are next to the names, not the jersey numbers, the football stat numbers that are next to the names, the performances you know you can get from these guys, on the surface, everything about the Niners screams, woo, buddy, we're going on a deep playoff run. But we all know the reality of this roster. This is where the bust potential comes in. Up and down this roster, there's just so many health question marks, and it's a scary thought, Joe. I mean, it's as good as this Niners team can be, as good as I hope this Niners team can be, because I do truly believe they have the talent and ability to be something special. Granted, you know, you wanted them to get younger and more athletic this year, which is what they said, I believe, at the end of last season. That's the goal, and they're basically just getting the band back together again, which kind of flies in the face of that younger and more athletic. But hey, you know what? Dre Greenlaw and Deebo Samuel are athletes, but man, it's very boom bust. It could go really, really well this year, or oh man, I don't want to say it's going to be like what we're seeing with the Giants right now on the field, but there's some headbanging risks for this team.
0: The most important aspect of this season is going to be, again, offensively, is going to be the running game. And where can Deebo Samuel help you out there? Because that was a big element when he was in his prime, right?
1: Deebo Jet
0: Sweep. Because we could all agree he's not in his prime anymore. He's 30. Although, if you guys have been following on Instagram, Carter, I know you are. And I know, Sam, you probably are. The guy looks in shape, man. He looks like he cut down on his weight a little bit. He's looking a little leaner. He's not as thick as he used to be. Maybe, just maybe, we can get an extra motivated Deebo Samuel this year. Again, I'm not even saying he's coming off a down year. It was a pretty solid year in Washington, all things considered. Now, you know, naysayers will roll their eyes and say,
1: if you want to nitpick, you could say down maybe by his standards, but even that might not, that might be a stretch.
0: Yeah,
1: but
0: I don't think the 49ers are in a position to scoff at the wide receiver, you know, position anyways. They can't scoff at a season that Deebo Samuel just had.
1: And he had 802 yards from scrimmage last year, 806 in his final year at the Niners, 1117 in that Super Bowl run year, 864 in 2022. Of course, that was coming off. He had the hold in. Yeah. He was a little doughy going into camp that season. Even I say doughy, he still was built like a freaking ox that in that training
0: he's
1: camp
0: a big
1: there.
0: Boy.
1: Oh, that is even out of shape, he's in shape.
0: Right.
1: That's how in shape Deebo Samuel is. I mean, that is a human freight train.
0: Even out of shape, he's in shape. Well, compared to me, yes, that is true.
1: It was like from Family Guy, the in shape, out of shape guy.
0: Right. Yeah. Well, that's just me in general. Just never really in one category or the other. I posted a video yesterday. Yeah, I felt that way.
1: Oh,
0: Matt,
1: no, they come
0: Matt,
1: at you over
0: Matt's
1: that.
0: Like, quit. Matt's like texting me. He's like, all right, I need you to get a video up talking about Deebo Samuel. I was like, all right. Well, I was driving my kids to their moms, and I was heading back, so I was wearing a tank top.
1: So you
0: top.
1: Had to pull over?
0: No, I was rocking my tank top.
1: Hold this phone really quick.
0: I didn't want to expose that much sexiness onto the social media page, so I had to wait till I got home to put on an actual shirt. So I put my SFSU shirt on.
1: I think you should have gone with a tank top.
0: And then maybe another time. I just wasn't feeling it.
2: Yeah, with a stain on it.
0: The white one, too? After eating a burrito?
2: Yeah, huge brown stain in the middle of it.
0: The cilantro and everything all over
1: the
0: me.
1: The McDonald's coffee stain right there.
0: Stop it. Oh, dude, the McDonald's is hitting this morning, by the way. God, I love Fridays because they're open 30 minutes earlier here at Market. Oh, the best. God, there were some smells in there, though, Carter. Yikes. 888-957-9570 is the number. Deebo Samuel.
1: Like chicken nugget smells?
0: Is back. No.
1: Hash brown smells?
0: Not good smells.
2: No, they're coffee different
0: smells?
2: Kind of smells.
0: No. These smells will, you know.
1: Is this the I'm not loving it smell?
0: That smelly smell. That smells smelly. We are coming to you live from the Laughing Monk Studios. Laughing Monk, righteously brewed in San Francisco. Jennifer Lee Chan, JLC, who covers the Niners for NBC Sports Bay Area going to be joining us at 8:20, Sam, to get the lay of the land on training camp. What's going on with Kyle Shanahan? You know, it was a great conversation we had yesterday with Grant Cohn of Sports Illustrated, obviously covers the Niners. He's at training camp every single day down there in Santa Clara. And he just gave us, you know, a great 10 minutes on that whole Kyle Shanahan, you know, meeting with the media a couple days ago and how vulnerable the head coach was and, you know, remorseful, you know, emotional, all of that. It was a glimpse at the person of Kyle Shanahan that Grant was basically talking about, as opposed to just the head coach. And I am curious, and I don't want this to be the case. I want him to get better as soon as possible. I want him to be on those sidelines coaching up these guys. But if the injury does linger and this severe concussion, again, severe concussion, like if this continues to linger, what is this team going to look like heading into preseason and potentially week one without their head coach? I just wonder, as he's continuing to, you know, deal with, you know, auditory issues. He can't be listening very loud. When it's at training camp, they got to turn down the music.
1: That was the fact that it has to go that far. I mean, Grant said at one point, only like he can't have two people talking to him at the same time. Like, he painted a scary picture of Kyle Shanahan's health. But the one thing the Niners do have going for them right now is time. Time is on their side. The first preseason game is still, I believe it's the weekend after this upcoming weekend, if I'm not mistaken. So they got about a week, I believe.
0: They're less than two weeks away from now.
1: Okay.
0: Yeah, they're playing the Titans in preseason, I believe, right?
1: Yeah.
0: Robert Saleh, Bobby.
1: Yeah. They got time here. Yeah, let's see when that first. Yeah, the first preseason game's on the 13th. Oh, yeah, so they got, 2 weeks from today.
0: I'm going to the their week three preseason game at Allegiant.
1: Oh, nice.
0: Yeah, I'm excited about it.
1: Flying down to Vegas for the weekend?
0: Yeah, just for those 2 days. I'll be back on Friday. It's a quick little Vegas, you know.
1: Nice.
0: Less than 48 hours. That's how you do Vegas. Just in and out.
1: It's a two-day town. We all know that.
0: A little bit.
1: So, that'll be a good one.
0: Yeah.
1: Have you been to Allegiant yet?
0: I have not.
1: Oh, it's a very nice. They did a very good job there.
0: Did they?
1: Yeah, you know, if you're gonna sell your soul for a stadium, you might as well make it look like that. And
0: people were mad.
1: Listen, Al Davis is looking down on it. He's like, I guess that works.
0: That's a one for your Al Davis impression. People were saying,
3: sued first.
0: That was like Arnold. What was that? Is that your Brooklyn accent?
1: Oh, I'm trying to do an Al Davis.
0: Jesus,
1: stop,
0: please. People were getting mad that it wasn't up to code for like soccer games because they wanted to have. So the Vegas people wanted to have the World Cup there.
1: It was up to code for the Super Bowl. I think that's what matters more.
0: Well, no, that's what I'm saying. Like their field is literally not wide enough to hold like soccer games. So like they couldn't do that. And people were like, how could you build a stadium and not adapt it to soccer games? I was like, well, they didn't really have the World Cup in mind when they built this thing. They had
1: American football
0: in mind.
1: The World Cup in Vegas. Ooh, that'd be fun.
0: Oh, it would have done numbers there.
1: Absolutely.
0: I could understand why the locals are probably upset or the people traveling internationally are like, Vegas, what are you guys doing?
1: I got to Kansas City instead. Ugh.
0: Exactly. But yeah, that's neither here nor there. Debo Samuel is here, though. Let's talk about it. 888-957-9570. Who's still going to be here for the San Francisco Giants come Monday? That's the Major League Baseball trade deadline. 6 o'clock Eastern Monday, 3 o'clock Pacific time. How many Giants are sticking around that are currently on this roster? I heard rumblings yesterday that potentially like Robbie Ray was going to get dealt, like maybe to the Padres. Like, dude, like it was some weird stuff.
1: There were people freaking out. I was like, how are you starting Robbie Ray right now? What if he gets hurt? Blah, blah, blah. It's just like, relax. All right. He pitched great last night. What a great way to finish his Giants career. Not just last night, but the last 10 starts. He'll get the good Giant moniker. And I'm very excited to see what team he will be pitching for in his next start.
0: You'd think Luis Arraez gone. You'd think Robbie Ray gone. After that, though,
1: Ramos probably gone too.
0: There you go. You writing that one in for sure, Elliot Ramos?
1: It's starting to. I mean, I saw rumblings yesterday that the Giants and who else, the Mariners, are in discussions for Ramos. And
0: interesting.
1: I think Ramos is a perfect fit for the. Ramos is a perfect fit for a lot of teams right now.
0: See, that's an interesting team, and we can pick this up a little bit later as well. The Padres and the Mariners. Like, this is where it gets tricky. And Giants have been in this position for a couple of years, right? You're like 55 and 54. You're hovering around 500. Are you selling? Are you trading? Are you buying? What the hell is going on for the San Diego Padres? They got some bloated contracts there. They're talking about moving Mason Miller, who they just got a year ago. There's a lot. So we'll get into it. Richie in Queens, I see you. He can talk everything. He can talk all ball. Oh, and by the way, we still have some Warriors conversations we need to get to, Sam, because our guy Nick Friedel, 95.7 The Game Warriors Insider, sent out some...
1: Oh, no. Did he say something?
0: He said some things yesterday that really triggered the fan base.
1: Oh, that's so unlike this fan base.
0: And it's sponsored by Crystal Geyser Alpine Spring Water.

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0: interesting on the field. That's what we're talking about there.
1: This is Big Pun from South City.
0: What the hell was that? You know, this is a Friday show. We've already lost the plot. It's over. The entire, like, office is, like, off today, it seems like.
2: Oh, it must be nice. You know who's not off? The 49ers. Oh, wait, no. Do they practice today?
0: They are off yesterday. They are practicing.
2: Okay, they are. All right.
0: They are back at work.
2: Well, Debo Samuel, is he going to be there? Freaking
3: it sounds
2: go, baby.
3: Like it.
2: Got to pass his physical, because we know that a physical for San Francisco athletes is very important.
0: Never discount the physical.
2: Carlos Correa,
0: thank you.
2: On line one.
0: Yes, thank you.
2: Is he available
0: to be
2: had?
0: Thank you for picking up.
2: Maybe the Giants should... Is he available?
0: I don't think he's on their shopping list.
2: No? Is he still on a team? Is he still in Minnesota?
0: I think his ankle is having issues. Who could have seen that coming?
2: That's a tough one. Oh, no, that's right. He's back with the Astros. I forgot. Yeah. He's having a solid year, right? Actually, he is. 279, three home runs.
0: Yeah, see?
2: Oh, wait, no. He hasn't played since May 5th.
0: Yeah,
2: so, never mind.
0: That ankle kind of barking at him a little bit. Because, again, who saw that coming besides
2: right.
0: Farhan?
2: Did anyone see Debo Samuel coming back to the San Francisco 49ers? Not to say I saw it coming, per se, but a couple months ago, I thought that they should at least entertain it. But with the news of Ricky Pearsall probably being out for the season, if this swelling can't go down and they can't find a resolution outside of surgery, it's a no-brainer signing. And I do think the Ricky Pearsall angle of all of this is kind of the next layer of the discussion, Sam. And it's unfortunate for the guy, right? Like, I always root for the players to try to stay healthy. He's not a bad guy. His story, I mean, surviving a gunshot wound the way he did, just as he became a rookie in San Francisco, all of that was just so crazy. And, I mean, I think everyone's been rooting for him.
0: Oh,
2: since
0: yeah.
2: That.
0: I don't think there's any... There's no argument like against like Ricky Pearsall in the desire for him to be good or to be successful. I mean, it's the tragedy happened in Union Square where he got shot last year or a couple years ago. That was awful. He did bounce back from that. But it's the only knock on Ricky is, again, as I think we kind of got into this yesterday, he is a first round pick. He's expected to be a dynamic player in this offense.
2: Yeah.
0: He's shown flashes of it. I definitely think the ability is there. I don't want to say, the ability is there.
2: He's shown flashes. Yeah,
0: like I do. He's another one of those guys. Like, we played the game the other day. If you could turn injuries off for one guy, who would it be? You pick Dre Greenlaw. I pick Christian McCaffrey. Like, if you could put that, if you could wave your magic wand and turn injuries off for Ricky Pearsall, I think he'd be a damn good football player. Unfortunately, that's not the world we live in. We don't get to live in that reality. We get to live in this reality, which is among the worst out there. So we have to deal with the fact that as good as Ricky theoretically is, if he's not on the field coming through on that promise, doesn't really matter.
2: Well, it's the same we talk about, you know, a guy like Kristaps Porzingis for the Golden State Warriors.
0: That's
2: right?
0: That's a good comp.
2: Like, you know, if he can stay healthy, he does a lot of really good things
0: with
2: this team.
0: You see the vision.
2: Yeah.
0: There were moments last year with Ricky was like, I see it. I see why you made him a first-round pick.
2: Yep.
0: And why he can be dynamic in this offense. The exact same could be said for Kristaps Porzingis.
2: Right. And Kristaps obviously has accomplished much more in his career, and he's dealt with a lot of injuries as well. But he's a more accomplished player. And Ricky, unfortunately, I mean, his first three seasons in the NFL – he's missed a lot of time during training camp and for a variety of different reasons, but ultimately, and again, I'm going to keep saying this phrase, people are going to keep rolling their eyes, but it's true. The best ability is availability. You're bringing in a guy in Debo Samuel that played in 16 games last year, started 12 of them, and had a damn good season, all things considered, as it was.

0: was a pretty disappointing season in our nation's capital. Let's go to Richie in Queens. Wants to talk about one Deebo Samuel. What's up, Rich? How you doing, man?
1: Hey, guys. How are you? Yeah, real quick with the it's going to be sad to see Robbie Ray go and Ariz. And you're right, Ramos is definitely a hot talk at this point. I think he's going to go. So, and the bullpen has shown a little bit of spunk lately, went 4 out of 5. I guess we got to look for some silver linings.
2: You had a couple good relief appearances last night, Richie. Caleb Killian, Dylan Smith getting out of those jams. Eric Miller, maybe he's the ninth inning guy now.
0: Start the parade.
1: I've been a big proponent of Miller. I really am. You know, I know you guys sometimes have mentioned when he throws strikes, he's good. He's probably the closest thing they got to a closer.
2: When he's on, he's good. It's just he hasn't been on as much this year.
1: Yeah, but the last couple of innings, I see last couple of games, one inning, you know, they pitched in no runs. So, hey, look, anything that we could have, Susak hitting 3 home runs, I don't know, maybe we got we might have maybe something there. It shows a little something that he hit those home runs. So, hey, the Samuels things, you know, you're talking about it in New York, and they brought up like Odell Beckham is with the Giants. There's no way Beckham compares to Samuels. Samuels is twice the player. Is he the dynamic guy? He's one of my favorite players, guys, as far as what he did that 3 years ago when he was 18 yards from scrimmage, what he did with his sweeps from the backfield. I think those days are probably over. He averaged 10 yards, you know, reception last year. That's way down from what he used to be. But I think he's definitely an asset. And I love the kid's dribbling. I saw him in Mississippi. He's got good hands, 6'2". He's a 4'3 guy. I think he can be a real help, and especially in Shanahan's system. But the thing that's going to be an issue, I don't know what you're going to get from Evans. You know, Evans played 8 games last year. He's really been beat up, and you guys watch him as much as me. Is he going to be healthy this year? Obviously such a big target, great playoff player. Kittle's not coming back for the first 4 games. But getting Samuels is a definite asset, and I think he'll be more productive in Shanahan's system. So yeah, I don't see. And again, we got Beckham, and Beckham has not been good for 4 years. He's just, if he gives me 25 receptions, I'll be surprised. So I think it's a good move.
0: There you go. That's Richie in Queens. You have a good Rich.
2: I totally forgot that Odell Beckham Jr. is still in the league.
0: He's 33 years old.
2: Yeah,
0: his best days are way behind.
2: He hasn't had a good year in four or five years.
0: His career was never the same after that Super Bowl with the Rams when he tore his ACL in the first quarter, second quarter, whatever it was. I was gutted for him because he was on an incredible run with that squad.
2: And then the lasting image is him crying. We all remember what he did in that NFC title game.
0: The lasting image is his crying after the Rams won that Super Bowl and came back to beat the Cincinnati Bengals. So, and I'm with Rich. Like, I love the move and what Deebo represents first and foremost to me too. Kind of like Dre Greenlaw on the defensive side. Is a mentality. He is this game wrecker and a guy that is a, like his name suggests, is a bully at times. He has willed this team and put the team on his back multiple times in the playoffs, right? Now, is he the same player he was 3 years ago? No, I wouldn't say that. Do we need him to be that player that he was 3, 4, 5 years ago? No. Yeah. We're not asking that.
2: I need him to be the third wide receiver right now. In short bursts.
0: Could he be a wide receiver 3 on this team? Absolutely. Now, who's your wide receiver 1 and 2? Well, wide receiver 1, ideally, Mike Evans. Ideally, wide receiver 2 is the rookie Stribling at this point.
2: Yeah.
0: That's putting a lot on the rook. But you know what? I want to see it. Someone needs to step up here. If Christian Kirk's going to be hurt, if Ricky Pearsall is going to be hurt, someone else needs to step up. Do you think that someone's DeMarcus Robinson? I can listen to that. Could it be Jordan Watkins, second year man? We'll see. Jacob Cowling? Like, that's when we start having issues. So, from a depth perspective, I love this one the most. And now, my concern does shift to the running back position because they tried to, you know, work out some names yesterday that I was not entirely thrilled about. So, you're looking at CMC, Kalon Black, their rookie. And outside of that, it's like, oh boy, we just need bodies. How many times did we say that last year for the 49ers?
2: I believe that's who they worked out yesterday was literally just bodies. I mean, I can't remember the names of guys winning. That just shows how forgettable they are. But like,
0: Khalil Herbert, who you might have remembered was a Chicago Bear at one point.
2: Yeah.
0: Raheem Blackshear.
2: Okay.
0: Blackshear is a cool name. It sounds like he should be part of Westeros. And Owen Wright.
2: It's better than Owen Wrong, I guess.
0: I'm more of an Owen Wilson guy.
2: All right, that's solid.
0: Wow.
2: Mount Owen Moore.
0: Thank you. He had nothing for that. That's okay.
2: Yeah, well, the Niners were 0-3 on those running back workouts there. How about that?
0: This is the most ridiculous show already. We're 40 minutes into it, and Carter's going to about to throw his headset in a second. He's pissed at all these jokes.
2: Yeah, it wouldn't be the first time. Wouldn't be the first time someone's thrown headsets on this show.
0: Let me bring in Carter real quick before we hit the break, because I walked in this morning in the studio, and this guy is rocking his number 19 Deebo Samuel classic. What is this, a throwback jersey?
2: Out of the very depths.
3: I do in honor of it.
0: He's wearing his white pants. He's got his black 49ers beanie on. He's wearing his white and red J's. Dude, you're so pumped for this signing. You're so pumped.
3: I mean, it's $7 million. Why not, right? I think they needed it. And you look at the wide receiver free agency market right now, like, it's pretty bare bones. I mean, it's Keenan Allen, and I think Keenan Allen's super washed at this point as a Cal Bears fan.
0: Oh,
3: and Deebo knows the system. I think he does a lot of things that none of those other wide receivers that were on the market do, which is just the Swiss Army knife, the sweeps, those kind of things. He's not a standard wide receiver. And that's what they hope Pearsall was going to do. So, I mean, it seemed like a no-brainer to me.
0: I agree with you. And I want to pick this up on the other side. How it ended here in San Francisco was not great. I do think now we can kind of peel this onion back of how it ended for Deebo Samuel, and people are ready to turn the page. And it was ugly. That season after getting to the Super Bowl was bad on a multitude of fronts. You had guys quitting on the team. You had devastating injuries. Christian McCaffrey being one of them, the bilateral Achilles tendonitis. Obviously, Brandon Ayuk shredding his knee. We haven't seen him since. And Deebo Samuel, you know what? Not being a great leader that final season. I wonder if this year in Washington made him appreciate what he had in San Francisco. Because I got to be honest, after that season in San Francisco 2 years ago when he elected to leave and the 49ers didn't want to bring him back, I didn't really think there would ever be a reunion, right? It just felt like there was hard feelings on both sides, or maybe one-sided. Now, it's like they needed each other. And I don't see this being a negative to your point, Carter, at all, just given the price point. So we'll pick this up on the other side. Deebo Samuel is back in San Francisco. 1 year, $7 million. 888-957-9570 is the number. And it's sponsored by Furlong Bank, which is here for you and here for good.
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1: You've had a burrito before, right? 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
3: Oh, Macklin Celebrini.
4: We get a lot more burritos now.
3: I can have any burrito he wants, baby.
4: And he can get avocado on it. That's the big thing.
3: Listen, grew up in Canada. I don't know about the Canada burrito, the burrito scene. Canadians don't do burritos, do they?
4: I think they do.
3: They do poutine.
4: God, poutine, man. That stuff is...
3: It's good, but it's kind of...
4: It like the first couple bites, it's pretty good. After that, it's like, this
3: it's
4: is
3: very
4: just
3: heavy.
4: Way, very heavy, yes. Cheesy gravy fries.
3: You know where they like poutine? Like in America, probably? Like Wisconsin.
4: Oh, absolutely.
3: That seems like a gravy and cheese and fries kind of a place.
4: I think they call it a salad in that state.
3: That's what they do? That's what they call
4: they
3: it
4: call
3: a salad?
4: They call mayonnaise a salad in that state. Hey, like,
3: Shasky also loves mayonnaise, doesn't he?
4: Good. He can go do... That's why he's in Wisconsin right now.
1: I love mayonnaise.
4: Such a ridiculous state.
3: Oh, happy Friday, everyone. You made it. It's a payday Friday here at Odyssey. We're all very, very happy. And Debo Samuel also just got paid on top of Macklin Celebrini.
4: First of the month tomorrow, so it's a short-lived payday.
3: Exactly. It's one of those. That's all right. Just hang on for a couple weeks, Sammy, and then you're back on track. Back on track, baby.
4: And we just rinse and repeat.
3: That's right.
4: Wash, rinse, repeat.
3: Is that what the 49ers are doing right now? They're just going back to the well. They brought back Dre Greenlaw. They brought back Debo Samuel. The boys are back together. We still got CMC. We'll wait to see when George Kittle comes back. Fred Warner's still there. We'll see if Nick Bosa is going to make his debut week one. By all accounts, it looks like he's ahead of schedule, and he might do that. Still waiting on Alfred Collins. Still waiting on Mykal Williams. So there's a lot of injuries still to be unfolded the next couple weeks and to see if these guys can participate and be ready for week one, Sam. But as it stands right now, I am looking at the depth overall on this team, and I might be more concerned with the defense than the offense. Just all things considered, last year, I can't get that game in Seattle out of my mind where they just got their soul snatched. They got humbled up in Lumen Field, up in Seattle.
4: Well, it took about 6 seconds for that game to end.
3: Well, the speed was on display. In the very first play on special teams, hell, you had your kicker trying to do a slide tackle like he plays for Spain, Eddie Pinheiro. I love you, Eddie. He got flagged for that.
4: But you know what? He made the effort. That's kicker. When it comes to kickers making tackles, you made the effort. That's all I can really.
3: It's like what I say to Benny when he tries to like get a ball, like in baseball, try to catch it. It didn't work, but he tried. He made the effort.
4: You know,
3: that's all I care about.
4: Hey, again, at least Eddie tried. You know, some kickers they make one tackle. It's like, all right, I'm good. I'm done. You know, well, Eddie's not that guy.
3: They tell you not even to get involved sometimes, so you don't get hurt. Right. Like that. Like that's another thing. And thankfully, that is not a talking point heading into this training camp is the kicking situation and watching guys like Jake Moody be kicking. Right. Carter's shaking his head over there, but it's true.
4: Jake Moody.
3: Yeah, exactly. And thankfully, Eddie Pinheiro was Eddie Money. And we can hope to continue to see more of that this upcoming season. But, you know, to your point, Sam, it was on display with Rashid Shaheed. They brought him back. Obviously, they still have Sam Darnold. They still have a loaded defense up in Seattle. You have the Rams to deal with. And I do feel like, you know, if they can stay healthy, this is a big if. And you could say this for a lot of teams, but we're talking about the 49ers. We're going to keep it local. If the 49ers defense can stay healthy and Dre Greenlaw is looking like he's shot out of a cannon, according to reports at training camp so far, if Nick Bosa could come back and, you know, be Nick Bosa again, alongside, you got Fred Warner. We'll see with Osa Odighizuwa. Yeah. I like the signing, but let's see it. Alfred Collins builds off his rookie season. I don't know what to make with Mykal Williams. They could be solid. That's all I'm asking. Can you be solid?

0: fumble on Darnold in week one. I believe he also basically, I think it was the Saints game the next week, he more or less called game on that last drive too.
1: Correct.
0: And got Spencer Rattler there. And
1: he rattled him.
0: You saw a lot of, that's a good one. And you saw a lot of, you know, a lot of games from Bosa last year where it was like the first three quarters, like, hey, bud, you out there? And then fourth quarter is like, yeah, I'm out there. I would be honest, and I'm going to go out on a limb, and, you know, maybe history will look back on this take and say, Sam, you are foolish. I am very optimistic for Nick Bosa this year.
1: Wow.
0: Even coming off of
1: the third
0: ACL.
1: Well, it is a contract year for him.
0: Exactly. it's a very cynical reason, but he knows that he has one more big fat payday sitting at the end of this season here. And the last time he had a payday waiting for him at the end of the rainbow, he was the defensive player of the year. And I don't think, I'm not going to sit here and say, you know, Nick Bosa DPOY, but I do think we're going to see this year the Nick Bosa that we've seen in the past that's gotten us all giddy and excited every time he gets down to a 3-point stance. Like, I feel very bullish on Nick Bosa this year. I think he's going to be, whatever concerns we have in the defensive line, the play of Nick Bosa, my prediction is that it's going to assuage all those fears. He is going to have a dynamic year. The 49ers defense will be better off for it. And that'll be a very fun contract conversation after the year. But hey, let's cross that bridge.
1: Nick Bosa finished with 2 sacks last year. He played in 3 games, basically like 2.25 or 2.5, because he got hurt in that Arizona game, right? The leading sack guy last year, 2 of them, they were tied. Bryce Huff and Clee Ferrell both had 4 sacks. And
0: Clee Ferrell should never be your sacks leader.
1: Well, that's what I'm saying.
0: Raiders
1: He's not
0: legend.
1: On the team. He's on the Dolphins right now. Bryce Huff retired. Like, that's what you have to be. Sam Okwuonu, Sam O, who I love, who makes plays, it feels like,
0: solid.
1: Every week. He's solid.
0: Yeah, he's
1: a
0: good story.
1: Solid rotation guy who makes plays. I love Sam
0: Okwuonu.
1: He's
0: like the Pat Spencer of the Niners.
1: He had 3 sacks last year. So, like Nick Bosa just being out there will walk into 6 or 7 sacks. He just will.
0: Well, I mean, the threat alone, I mean, he gets doubled all the time on the line of scrimmage, which is why the Niners are so desperate to find someone on the opposite side to take some of these double teams away from him. He is going to command a lot of space, attention, gravity, as the word is sometimes thrown in there. And that's going to potentially create opportunities for Odighizuwa to make some noise on the defensive line. I hope that we can get Mykael Williams back in the mix of things here. I want to see how he looks. I am really curious to see how Romello Height is going to factor in on this defense. We get Jennifer Lee Chan on it in the 8 o'clock hour. You know, we can talk some X's and O's with her. I'm curious to hear from her how Romello's looked early on, because again, he got, you know, the cramp issue earlier this week, because, you know, again, substation, that's obviously what caused that. And so
1: he changed his number, by the way. Did you see that?
0: Ah, that's why he was cramping
1: up. From 94 to 58.
0: Ah, you see, 58 is a much better number to wear if you want to avoid cramps. That's, the science has proven that.
1: Yeah, thanks.
0: Yeah. Hey, you could say anything if you just make everything up. But the thing about Romello Height, first thing I saw in his scouting report is he is a defensive lineman who can also stand up and drop into coverage a little bit. And that's a part of the Raheem Morris defense. Remember when Raheem Morris first came on and he brought up, you know, hey, we're going to have defensive linemen dropping in coverage, and everyone thought about Nick Bosa in coverage and how awful that sounded.
1: Yeah.
0: Romello Height's going to make it so that doesn't need to be a thing. So I'm very curious to see how he fits in with this defense.
1: Well, and you look at this defense in totality, and I just referenced it, and it's kind of the big conversation right now. And we asked Grant Cohn, and maybe we'll ask Jennifer Lee Chan a little bit later today, covers the Niners for NBC Sports Bay Area. But like right now, the depth is going to be tested on both the offensive side of the ball and the defensive side of the ball. And I guess, which one do you have more faith in right now? And I guess since your head coach is an offensive guy, you just lean on offense overall, because we've seen Kyle Shanahan, with all the injuries he dealt with last season, find a way to still win games and generate offense. He's just that freaking good. But defensively, I have questions. You don't have Robert Saleh here anymore. You don't have D'Amico Ryans here anymore. You have Raheem Morris, who Kyle Shanahan has a relationship with. He knows him very well. But what is he to a San Francisco 49ers fan? He's an outsider.
0: Does the Kyle Shanahan endorsement help a little? Because Steve Wilks, if I recall, was outside the Kyle Shanahan network.
1: Yeah,
0: but
1: Kyle Shanahan wanted him. Like, he's not coming on the team unless you want him. And then Kyle Shanahan.
0: No, I hear that, but, like, again, does Shanahan and Morris have the relationship?

0: relationship. I don't, the Wilkes and Shanahan, I don't think ever crossed paths
1: prior to
0: professionally,
1: that.
0: I don't think so. Yeah. So that was one of those out of network hires there. Again, didn't work out well. He was not sort of built for this, contrary to reports. Yeah, maybe just the fact that, again, Kyle and Morris are more familiar with each other than Steve Wilkes. Morris has head coaching experience. He has defensive coordinator experience. He's more qualified than our friend Nick Sorensen was.
1: Oh, God.
0: I understand, like, again, there's always the question mark. Like, moving off of Saleh, it was, you know, sucks seeing him leave the first time. It sucks seeing him leave the second time.
1: Saleh did an unbelievable job last year, and that I think it did land him that coaching job based on that one season.
0: No, yes. It was there came a point midway through the season where you're just like, Saleh, you're doing good. You're doing a little too good, buddy. Like, that was, yeah, you kind of wanted maybe to dial it back a bit so we could stay with the Niners. Unfortunately, that is not how life works there. But, no, I feel better about this Raheem Morris hire than I did about the Steve Wilkes or the Nick Sorensen hires, as low of a bar as that is.
1: I'm going to reserve judgment. I do not know how it's going to be impacting this team overall. I hope we're just not talking about whether he should be in the booth or on the field come week 9. That's the only thing I do not want to hear.
0: That's the answer. Still, the correct answer is be on the field.
1: Well, listen, they got elite leadership still. So, like, I'm not poo-pooing that aspect. They have Fred Warner, who is, by my money, probably the best leader in the sport of football. He's that freaking awesome. I would run through a brick wall for that guy. Now, I wouldn't. I would fall and get concussed immediately, and I'd be on the IL for months.
0: Just put pads on.
1: But he is that guy you go into war with. He's incredible. The fact that if they won last year, he was going to come back for that NFC Championship game to face the Rams, that would have been incredible drama in theater. Now you got his best friend and running mate back on this squad. That's Dre Greenlaw. It's, you know, thunder and lightning, if you will. That's what those guys are together. Okay. Brings us to the secondary, which we haven't really touched on. That got torched at times last year. I got DeAndre Lenore. And right, you got some depth. You signed Jones.
0: You signed
1: Ashton Davis. You signed Nate Hobbs. You got Marquise Siegel, obviously back there still. I see Eli Apples on the depth chart. Daryl Luter's there still. Like Malik Mustafa. You go through the names. They don't wow you, Sammy. Outside DeAndre Lenore, who I thought had a pretty damn good season, all things considered, as he was kind of like the old vet on the team, and he's not even that old, just given all the injuries they had. That's a major question mark. Probably my biggest question mark heading into this season would be a toss-up between the defensive line and that depth and what you're going to get from the secondary. More so probably the D-line depth than the secondary depth. I just don't know if you have a lot of good players in the secondary right now. Let's go to Zach in Concord. He wants to join in this conversation. 888-957-9570. What's up, Zach?
2: Hey, how you doing, gentlemen? Great
1: Fantastic.
2: Show. Love the topic. I wanted to mention, there's talk about Vita Vea being out there. He's a local guy, wants to come here. You get him, you get that interior push, you protect your linebackers behind him. You got one of the best defensive lines in all of football. And you get I don't remember the last time we had a pass rush from the interior.
1: It's a fantastic point, Zach. And this guy is an absolute beast. He's obviously been part of a Super Bowl team once upon a time with Tom Brady. But the downside with Vita Vea, again, we have to talk about it. Why don't the Tampa Bay Bucs and Todd Bowles want to pay him what he wants? Why? We're not bringing. I know Niner fans are like, I don't care why. It doesn't matter to me. Let's bring this guy in. Well, they clearly know something. They know he's getting older. He's going to be 32 at the end of this upcoming season. He's had some weight issues in the past for them. He fluctuates. He's a big boy. He's listed at 347 right now. I've heard reports he got to as high as like 390 once.
0: Damn.
1: It's a lot. So, again, they're being selective on who they want to pay and who they want to do business with. They're obviously jostling the quarterback, too, with Baker Mayfield, who was very outspoken yesterday, I think, with CBS and Pete Prisco. He had a sit down with saying, he's like, you know, I thought I proved myself already, but I guess they want me to prove myself again. Maybe that's how Vita Vea feels as well. Again.
0: Yeah, that's kind of interesting, actually, with the Bucs, because, I mean, Baker did have a very, very good season for them last year. I mean, he was first half of the season in the lead of the MVP, right? I'm not saying he was the MVP of the first half. Halfway through the year, he was probably the leading candidate for MVP at the time, but there's a whole season we played there.
1: Right.
0: That's essentially how the Bucks are just two guys

0: to big part of those teams. They're kind of not wanting to pay there. That's an interesting move there by the Bucks.
1: Well, and more so, I trust the judgment of, you know, the defensive head coach in Todd Bowles. If he's seeing something in Vita Vea that signals to him potentially, maybe we shouldn't extend this guy. Maybe he's going to be hitting his downside of his career sooner rather than later. I mean, Sam, it is a physically taxing position. Defensive tackles don't last long in the NFL. Hell, Aaron Donald retired pretty early into his Hall of Fame career. But again, as you said, he's a unicorn. He'll probably come back. But that's predicated on snap counts and not playing every single game potentially. That's what they're talking about in Los Angeles. Now, that helps when you have guys like Braden Fisk, when you have guys like Myles Garrett, obviously, to help you out. So I'm all in on Vita Vea if you want to give up a second round pick. I know Shasky was like, I don't want to give up a second rounder. I'd rather give up Alfred Collins in the sixth. I was like, yeah, they're not probably going to take Alfred Collins in the sixth rounder.
0: Carter, was it you said yesterday that you heard that the Bucks looking for a second and a sixth for Vita Vea?
2: Yeah.
1: Yeah.
0: Yeah, I think I would do that. The only question I have is, after you get Vita Vea, what's he going to want?
2: Yeah, didn't we hear yesterday that he wants $40 million?
0: Yeah, over like 2 years or something like that. I don't know, A, if the Niners can afford that, and B, the extension part is maybe what might give some teams pause, because again, he is 32 years old. That is usually when defensive tackles, you know, really start to decline there. Vita Vea is one of those things, like, maybe for this season it's a good idea. Beyond this season, though, I don't know what that looks like. NFL's a year-to-year league, though, so I don't know, maybe you don't. Again, if you're trying to come up with reasons why you wouldn't do Vita Vea, that's kind of why I'm throwing out there. I totally do Vita Vea, though. Give me a big boy right up front there alongside Osa and just absolutely shut down all of those running lanes. Yeah, I am very much on board with that.
1: No, it'd be fantastic, and it would give them a run-stuffing presence, which quite frankly, they haven't had in a very long time. And as we've heard, and I keep referencing Kyle Shanahan talk about, if you could stop the run and you could also establish the run on top of that, that is a recipe for winning in the playoffs. That is something they just were not able to do last year, specifically against the Seattle Seahawks. What did the Seahawks do to Kyle Shanahan?
0: Oh, Charbonnet literally was living between the tackles.
1: Night, see you later. They established the run there, and they made it so Sam Darnold did not have to win the game with his arm. And then they shut down Christian McCaffrey. And in fairness, everyone shut down Christian McCaffrey. His yards per attempt were just not very good. That being said, Christian McCaffrey does in the passing game, which makes him have that incredible season he did have. And him putting the team on his back all the time felt like, God, I felt bad for Christian McCaffrey at times with the workload that he had to have. But I look at the average annual value of some of these defensive tackle contracts, Sam. Obviously, Jalen Carter just signed that massive deal to stay in Philadelphia. He's making $38 million per year. You got Jeffrey Simmons in Tennessee, longtime guy there. He's been there forever, $35 million. Chris Jones, still in Kansas City, making $31 million. You got Dexter Lawrence in Cincinnati with $28 million. Jordan Davis, also in Philly, making $26 million. And then you start getting down to Zach Allen, $25 million. Nnamdi Matabuke, however you want to pronounce that.
0: Matabuke, I believe.
1: Yeah, Matabuke, there you go. $24.5 million there. So I understand why Vita Vea feels like, hey, I want to be a part of that group. Hell, Osa Odighizuwa is making $20 million this year. $20 million. Vita Vea is looking at that saying, I'm making 17.75. I'm the 22nd ranked guy for average contract value. I'm at least a top 10 defensive tackle. That's how he's viewing it. But again, he's going to be 32 years old in January. This is the cost analysis you have to do if you're John Lynch or any general manager that's entertaining bringing this guy in. What do you want to do? Are you in a win now window where you could pay this guy what he wants for the short term? Or are you saying, that's too rich for me, let another team deal with that, like the Rams, who clearly want to maximize Matt Stafford for this year and maybe next year? Which, again, it would make sense for a team like the Rams. Do the Niners view themselves like the Rams, though?
0: Yeah. I think it's also, again, going back to the contract aspect of it with Vita. I mean, the Niners right now do have a lot of cap space. They got $70 million cap space they can play with right now going into this season. But, again, this is where the NFL cap starts to get all murky and weird and hard to read because it's so complex. Their cap space situation the next 2 years is not very good. They are over the cap over the next 2 years. So I

0: I wonder how much that plays a role into, again, how serious the Niners get interested in Vita Vea. Because, again, it's one of those things where I think if you get him for this year, you're absolutely loving that. But if you need to attach more years to that situation and, you know, give him an extension in order to bring him in, that I could still see that just being a trip up there, again, especially with the Niners cap situation being like it is. Like, it might not be a thing where cap-wise it's a feasible thing, but again, the NFL cap is such a wonky thing.
1: 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Always live in the Free Odyssey app, coming to you live from the Laughing Monk Studios at Spadoni and Lubman, who is in for Shasky. It is a payday Friday. We're feeling good. Shout out Cam in the back. Shout out Carter. And the phone lines are open. We're discussing Deebo Samuel coming back to the San Francisco 49ers on a one-year, $7 million contract. Should they go after Vita Vea next? 888-957-9570. Where do you view this team right now? Dealing with a lot of injuries. Ricky Pearsall, swelling in his knee. He might be out for the season if he has to get surgery. Christian Kirk hasn't practiced, basically, this entire training camp, dealing with the calf strain. What's going on with the running back depth? Jordan James has a fractured rib. He's going to miss significant time, you would think. Kalon Black, all right, step right up. You're the rookie, but you know what? You might be number two to CMC. And on the defensive side, I mentioned Collins, out. Mykel Williams, out. Bosa, still recovering, but he's looking better. Where do we go from here if you're a San Francisco 49ers fan? Is this it? Do they need to make one more move for you to feel comfortable about this team being a legit playoff contender? Are they a piece away potentially? Well, we talked to Mike Florio, Pro Football Talk, NBC Sports earlier in the week, Sam. This is where he views the 49ers in the contender category.
2: I think they're one of the Super Bowl contenders, and that is a narrow category, but it's a broad description. But there's so many factors that go into it. We spend the whole offseason talking about changes that teams have made and where they're going to get better, where they're going to get worse. And then reality sets in, and it begins for the 49ers with the most important person in the organization not available to fully participate in the preparations for the seasons. Because of Kyle Shanahan, I'm a firm believer in the 49ers, if they stay healthy. We look at what they do the years that the injury bug doesn't happen. Last year, the injury bug did happen, and they still had a very good season. But the Shanahan situation, it's not a stretch to say he is the straw that stirs that drink. He is the guy that makes that team go, and he is going to get the most out of whatever talent they have, and he's going to will a team. He's going to game plan a team. He's going to scheme a team into being a competitor. He gets back quickly. They're in a position to kind of go about their business without a lot of attention, without a lot of expectations. They're in a position to have a good year. And, you know, doesn't it seem to be that they tend to have their best years when it's not expected?
1: Are they not expected to have a Super Bowl caliber type of season right now? What are the expectations legitimately for Niner fans for this 49ers team? 888-957-9570 is the number, Sam.
0: Yeah, also, that's an interesting little nugget that Florio threw in at the end there. Maybe we can get into that a little bit on the other side. Just like, are the Niners actually looked at it as a team that is not a, like Florio saying that, yes, like I agree that Florio, I think they are Super Bowl contenders, but I do wonder if, yeah, there is a consensus that the Niners aren't looked at as Super Bowl contenders outside of maybe the Bay Area and outside of Mike Florio.
1: I have a theory. It's rare, but I do believe you could be the third best team in your own division and still be a Super Bowl contender. I think that's where the Niners are at currently. I'll explain on the other side. 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
3: Yeah, man, you seem very emotional regarding this.
4: We are. I wonder if Chask is emotional. Because we got Lubman in this morning filling in for him.
3: Mm-hmm.
4: I don't know if he's loving the Deebo Samuel signing. We'll see. We'll see. I love it. What's not to love? 1 year, $7 million, depth signing. Could be a starter week one. I'm fine with that. As long as Mike Evans is there. And hey, that means Deshaun Stribling potentially could be a starter, too, just by giving...
5: No pressure, Rook.
4: Well, if you have Mike Evans out there and you have Deebo Samuel, doesn't that take some pressure off Stribling to immediately be that dude? That's not what he's brought in to do. He's not brought in to be, you know, bona fide wide receiver one immediately. Like some, you know, rookies that are drafted in the first or top of the second are expected to do.
5: That's not the expectation. The rookies are expected to be the number ones from day one or going to teams that are, you know.
4: Bad, yeah. Yeah,
5: so, I mean, yeah, that's a different situation.
4: No, absolutely it's a different. But I think this is a perfect situation if you are Deshaun Stribling, you know, and it's got a tremendous opportunity with the injuries to Ricky Pearsall and Christian Kirk to seize that moment. And we'll talk to Jennifer Lee Chan in about an hour from now. Sam covers the 49ers for NBC Sports Bay Area, does a hell of a job. She's been at training camp. Where is she looking at this wide receiver depth chart right now? And maybe I'm, you know, gassing him up too much, and maybe it is going to be DeMarcus Robinson who's going to slide right in there along Deebo Samuel potentially. And who knows? Does Christian Kirk come back? Does calf strain get behind him? And he's in that starting lineup.
5: But honestly, if it turns out that Deebo Samuel only does mount to wide receiver, four even, because, you know, again, maybe, again, Stribling takes off, or maybe Kirk comes back healthy, or DeMarcus Robinson, you know, improves on what he did last year. If Deebo's wide receiver four, you can make the case that that's also a good situation for the 49ers. Because, again, if he's your fourth best receiver, that means, in theory, you're getting better production from the three above him.
4: So we really teased it.
5: Simple way of putting it.
4: No, I teased it. No, you're right. You could be a Super Bowl contender and still be the third best team in your own division. It's rare, but it speaks to how deep your division is. And I really think the NFC West, outside of the NFC North, because that one top to bottom, I think
5: that
4: all
5: one's,
4: those teams...
5: That one's one, the NFC North 1-4, I mean, I don't know so much on the Vikings, but there's a case we made for all four of those teams. They could win the division. Again, the Vikings is probably a very hard case to make, but a case nonetheless.
4: But even the Vikings last year, I think, were what, 9-8? They somehow eked 9 wins in that division, which is incredible considering their quarterback play was not very good. Hell, Carson Wentz was starting games for them last year, Sam. Carson Wentz.
5: Yeah.
4: In 2026, the year of our Lord, was playing in games for them.
5: Yeah.
4: All right? So I look at the NFC.
5: Yeah, they were technically the Lions were the last place team in the division last year based off of a division record.
4: Give me the top five teams in the NFC right now for you, Sam. Give me some music. Give me some prime time.
5: NFC
4: I'm putting you on the spot
5: right
4: as
5: now,
4: it stands.
5: In no particular order, we'll go with your Seahawks, Rams, Niners.
4: Seahawks, Rams, Niners.
5: And again, this is in no particular order. I think the Eagles are still in that conversation.
4: That's four.
5: And you know what? I think Packers or Lions are fighting for that fifth spot right now.
4: Pick one.
5: In the NFC. I'll go Lions right now.
4: Okay.
5: Yeah. So about you?
4: Those are your top five in the NFC.
5: If
4: you
5: I
4: have the
5: right
4: Niners
5: now.
4: In there.
5: I said that, yeah.
4: No, you have the Niners in there is what I'm saying. I don't know if a lot of people would right now. I know Mike Florio.
5: Well, I mean, I look at the Chicago Bears. They're not going to be catching anybody by surprise this year. They did go 11-6 last year, but they didn't have the greatest point differential. Their point differential is plus 26 last year.
4: They were clutch, though. They were.
5: Yeah, those kind of moments kind of even themselves out over the next season. It's kind of like when those teams that...
4: kind of like Detroit a couple of years ago, right? Where they got blasted against the Washington Commanders.
5: You know, every year there's those teams, they just like, you know, they have these clutch close games, or they have like a massive turnover differential. That's just, those are things that just aren't sustainable. And, we'll see what the Bears look like going into this next season here. And then in the NFC East, I mean, the Commanders are very much in prove-it mode. They could be a top five team in the NFC, but they got.

0: They also could be a bottom five team in the NFC like they were last year.
1: This quarterback's got to stay healthy. That frame scares me on Jaden Daniels.
0: But we all know how good it can be when Jaden Daniels is playing.
1: Yeah.
0: So I will not believe in the Cowboys. I just won't. I don't care what they're doing.
1: You're not buying the hype like every single year at July hype for the Cowboys.
0: Say the phrase, this is our year. Yeah, that's...
1: Is that the Simpson meme?
0: Yes.
1: Thank you.
0: I will not be believing in the Cowboys. Listen, I think the Cowboys can have a good year. I absolutely think they could win like 11 or 12 games this year. I am in no way, shape, or form picking them to get past the first weekend of the playoffs. Like, when the divisional round comes around, we will not be seeing the Cowboys on the field. Sorry, Goo.
1: They might have gotten the best rookie, though, this entire class. Caleb Downs is a beast. How did he fall to them? Like, come on, man.
0: Well, his last college game, everyone's stock fell in that one there. So it's just, you hate to see it on that one.
1: To, Fernando Mendoza.
0: You just,
1: I mean.
0: Well, no, they got body in the Fiesta Bowl by Miami.
1: Oh, I thought it was Indiana.
0: No, that was
1: That was the
0: Oregon.
1: Big Ten championship game.
0: Yeah.
1: Fernando came back.
0: True,
1: That's what I was thinking of. Excuse me. They did play after that.
0: Yeah.
1: In Fernando mania, Sam. Anything else? Any other team? I didn't forget
0: Fernando. But
1: the Raiders are doing Kirk Cousins, QB1.
0: Oh, yeah, have fun with that one. And Vikings again. I think they can be good. I mean, they got three very good receivers in Jefferson, Addison, Juwan Jennings, Kyler Murray, and that three. It could be a good team in Minnesota. I like Kevin O'Connell there. And then, I'm not really picking anybody in the NFC South right now.
1: You just want to dog my Falcons pick is what you want to do.
2: No,
1: I'm not picking anyone in the NFC South.
2: Falcons pick.
1: But how dare you and Carter pick the Atlanta Falcons?
0: Well, someone's got to win that division, obviously. Yeah, they'll be a very good 9-8 division winner.
1: There you go. That's all.
0: They'll host a playoff
1: game. They're going to be amazing.
0: They're going to host a 13-4 49ers team in the first round, and Joe Shasky's going to lose his mind over it.
1: 13-4, that's what you're predicting for the Niners.
0: It'd be funny if they went 13-4, but still to go on the road.
1: So I do think the Niners are also a top five team in the NFC. I got the Rams and I got the Eagles up top. I'll put the Seahawks, or excuse me, the Eagles. The Seahawks and the Rams up top. Seahawks are the defending champs. You got to show them their respect. They're still incredible. Again, do I sound like a hater? Hey, Sam Darnold, you just won the Super Bowl. You know what? Do it again. That's what. Do it again, Sam.
0: Winning a Super Bowl does not fix everything.
1: I feel like I'm Stu Gotts whenever he goes at Otani. You know what? Do it again, Shohei. So there.
0: It's a very good point, Stu Gotts. Bet it again.
1: Then
0: do it again.
1: I do still respect the Eagles, though. I do. Now,
0: they got a better offensive coordinator in Sean Mannion, hopefully.
1: Well, they
0: think Kevin Padula last year was an idiot.
1: Well, that's what it comes down to with the Eagles.
0: Idiot's a strong
1: word. If they have the coordinators, they do well. If they don't, their head coach can't overcome that. That is not Sirianni's forte. He is not offensive guy, defensive guy.
0: He's a rah-rah guy. He's not an X's and O's guy.
1: He is the CEO types, right? Like a Mike Tomlin, which is fine. He's won a Super Bowl. You have to give Nick Sirianni credit. He knows what he's doing when he has the right pieces around him at the coordinator position. Problem is, they failed that last year. The season prior, they hit it out of the park. Let's see this year. I have trust in Jalen Hurts in big moments. More often than not, he has gotten it done. They don't have that drama anymore with A.J. Brown. He is in New England. Let's see with Saquon. Let's see with Devontae Smith being that number one guy now.
0: Saquon is pretty good coming off the year that he had the year prior. Like, I thought that Saquon was going to take a sizable step back just because of the wear and tear. But, wrong on that one.
1: I know all the people are really high on Stribling saying, hey, he should have been the number one guy drafted,
0: he's
1: the wide receiver.
0: 33rd pick of the first round.
1: I mean, Lemon, though, like, if you watch this guy at USC, he was incredible.
0: He's a lemon.
1: Everyone kept trying to dog, oh, this guy failed his interview process. He wasn't very good here. He's kind of quirky speaking to the media. I just know the talent shows on screen. The guy's a baller. And I think he might be the steal of the draft for Philadelphia, falling all the way, into the late teens, early 20s, something like that?
0: You went 20th, right?
1: Yeah, like incredible value there for Philadelphia. So I still give them their respect. And then rounding out my top five, I got to go with an NFC North team, Sam.
0: You don't have to.
1: I'm not going to go Cowboys yet. I have to see it with them always. No, I do. I'm going to give the NFC North, because it is a gauntlet of a division. The Packers. If they could, again, another team, can they stay healthy? Because that Micah Parsons loss for them was brutal.
0: Yeah.
1: It was. Had he stayed healthy, I do think they had a shot to win that conference.
0: What's your reason against picking the Bears? I gave my reason against the Bears. What's your reason against the Bears? Because you're a big Caleb guy, right?
1: I am a big Caleb guy. I need to see more consistency, though. More consistency, better accuracy, and another year in that offense. He might, you know, this might be the year Caleb does win MVP. Legitimately, they could absolutely win that division. I'm going to go with the Packers, though. I'm going to go with LaFleur. I'm going to go with, you know, Jordan Love having a bounce back season in Green Bay.
0: I mean, Jordan Love has to show up on that promise that, I mean, Carter and I talk about it in the back all the time. We're a couple of Jordan Love truthers back there, and yeah, at some point he's going to start to make us look right on that one.
2: You're going with the Packers even though you don't know what's happening with Josh Jacobs?
1: I am. I know. It's a big, fat risk, Carter. I know it is. Detroit.
0: I mean, I'm picking Detroit when they got a defense that's Aiden Hutchinson and 10 dudes.
1: And listen, I could change this in the couple weeks. Training camp, injuries happen, trades happen. I'm allowing myself to, you know, mix and match this top five in the NFC hierarchy. But as it stands right now, I think both you and I think the Niners are a top five team in the NFC. You know what? If you're just judging off the playoffs last year, that's what they were. They were a Final Four team in the NFC.
0: Okay, Mike Dunleavy.
1: They were. You have to give them that credit.
0: The way you phrase that is similar to how Dunleavy phrased it a couple years ago.
1: Well, Mike Dunleavy was also relying on 35-year-olds as their three best players or older.
0: The Packers are relying on 30-year-olds as their best players. So,
1: who is their best player right now?
0: It's probably a mix between Christian McCaffrey, Mike Evans, Trent Williams, Fred Warner, George Kittle, if he's healthy. I guess
1: You didn't even say Brock Purdy?
0: I guess I should be saying Brock Purdy.
1: I mean, he's under 30.
0: But that goes against my 30 narrative that I just established. So.
1: Well, but he's the quarterback, yeah, and he's freaking good when he's on. He's a top 10 guy.
0: Yeah, of course, Brock is one of the dudes on this team. But let's not forget, there's a bunch of other 30-year-olds on this team.
1: Well, but that's what I'm getting at. The versions of these players now, I don't think I'm putting over this version of Brock Purdy. Like, Nick Bosa, I love you. I got to see it, dude. Third ACL? I can't be just judging what you've done in years past. And what you've done in years past is not live up to that DPOY season. Fair or not. Now, that could be a part of the products around him because it is a team sport nonetheless. It's kind of like how I view Max Crosby with the Raiders. He hasn't had any help over there. Still really good. But to get into those DPOY conversations yearly, you have to be like a Myles Garrett, who, again, doesn't have that much help around him either, and yet is still getting 20-plus sack seasons, Carter.
2: Fred Warner, I think, is the best player on the team. He's the only one. He's the only one that, and when you bring up top at their position in the league, that he has standing to be number one.
1: He's unanimous. But, again, it's a big but. Shout out Kim Kardashian. There's question marks around his health now, right?
2: He's done well returning from injury, though, when he has.
1: Totally fair. I got to see it on the field. Him and Dre Greenlaw, potentially. If, again, we said it. If I could have one guy stay healthy, it's Dre Greenlaw, because I do expect Fred Warner for the most part. Again, you can't expect anything, but I'm hoping that he could stay healthy because those two together, I mean, the sky's the limit for this defense. What it does for the rest of everyone on that team, it's a catalyst, and it sets an edge and tone that I think is desperately missed. And you've seen it the last couple of years without Dre Greenlaw. They just don't have it. They don't have that bully mentality. And then maybe they got their offensive bully yesterday in Deebo Samuel.
0: Yeah, so again, the reason we're getting in this conversation here is we'll play the cut again here in a minute. Mike Florio joined us the other day saying that he sees the 49ers as Super Bowl contenders, but he also ends it by saying that the 49ers really are coming into a season where not much is expected of them. Why don't we let's play what Florio said again here really quick just to reset this
1: conversation. Sure, Sam.
3: I think they're one of the Super Bowl contenders, and that is a narrow category, but it's a broad description. But there's so many factors that go into it. We spend the whole offseason talking about changes that teams have made and where they're going to get better, where they're going to get worse. And then reality sets in, and it begins for the 49ers with the most important person in the organization not available to fully participate in the preparations for the seasons. Because of Kyle Shanahan, I'm a firm believer in the 49ers. If they stay healthy, we look at what they do the years that the injury bug doesn't happen. Last year, the injury bug did happen, and they still had a very good season. But the Shanahan situation, it's not a stretch to say he is the straw that stirs that drink. He is the guy that makes that team go. And he is going to get the most out of whatever talent they have. And he's going to will a team. He's going to game plan a team. He's going to scheme a team into being a competitor. He gets back quickly. They're in a position to kind of go about their business without a lot of attention, without a lot of expectations. They're in a position to have a good year. And, you know, doesn't it seem to be that they tend to have their best years when it's not expected?
0: So I think that's kind of interesting. So he, Mike Florio, sees the Niners as a Super Bowl contender. That was his analysis. But he's also including other perspectives when he says that thing at the end that not a lot is expected from the 49ers this year. And I do think it's kind of curious, 888-957-9570, what is expected, I guess, of the 49ers this year? And I guess I'd be kind of curious, like, why would there not be expectations for the 49ers this year? Because that's what he says at the end. It's that not a lot is expected from them this year. But when you do look at the roster, what they have, their coaching situation with Kyle Shanahan, again, he's injured right now, but assuming that he is on the sideline week one, the Niners do have all the makings of a team that, as Florio said at the start, it makes them a Super Bowl contender. Yet he's also insinuating that there's a consensus maybe elsewhere around the league circles that maybe something is not expected from the 49ers. So I am kind of curious, like, what is expected of the Niners, and why wouldn't anything be expected from the 49ers this year?
1: You can go to the schedule. First and foremost, a lot of people were bringing up the schedule last year, Sam. Remember heading into training camp? It's like, hey, the Niners are coming off a down season, but I think they're going to get double-digit wins because of the schedule.
0: Now, schedule was very, quote-unquote, favorable last year.
1: Did it end up being correct? It did. It was a favorable schedule for the San Francisco 49ers.
0: Well, yes and no. It was, I think, a tougher schedule than was anticipated. The AFC South ended up being a much more challenging division than we probably expected. I mean, I think everyone going into last season was like, yeah, but Jaguars, that's an easy win. Brock will totally just roll over
1: them. They split that, beating the Titans and beating the Colts, obviously, on Monday Night Football. And then losing.
0: Colts were without Daniel Jones at the time, obviously, and Phillip the way Rivers. Danny Jones was playing last year. My guess is that game goes a little bit differently. Phillip Rivers did drop, 27 points on them in that game.
1: But they
0: game.
1: Couldn't hang, yeah.
0: Well, again, yeah, the Niners defense was also like, I'm sure they had like eight guys on the field at one point because just how injured they were at the time. The schedule last year was definitely doable, but it was also, I think, it ended up being a lot more challenging for a 12-5 team than I think a lot of us anticipated.
1: Well, and you look at the division first and foremost. Like, I think the version of the Cardinals last year, maybe you thought a little bit better of than the version this year. Everyone thinks it's the Cardinals and the Dolphins that are projected to be the two worst teams in football, right? Those are the two teams that everyone's looking at. Well, you play that team twice this year. Now, the flip side of that is you also play the Seahawks, defending champs, twice, and you play the Rams, that are the heavy favorites right now in Vegas to win the whole damn thing. They're at plus 550. The next closest team to win the Super Bowl, is according to DraftKings, is the Buffalo Bills and Baltimore Ravens at plus 1,000, which is kind of nuts to me. I would not put either of those teams as the second favorites to win the Super Bowl. I just don't understand that.
0: The Bills, and it's probably because of their quarterback situation. But
1: yeah, but neither of those teams have gotten to a Super Bowl in the last decade plus. The Bills, it's been 30 years.
0: Yeah, it just means they're due.
1: Well, again, Vegas is Vegas. They're going to try to get all that sucker money. I understand that.
0: The Bills are a good team. Like, they're absolutely, like, they're one of the better teams in the AFC, so that's going to put them in a position to compete for a Super Bowl. Or compete to go to a Super Bowl.
1: I got to see it with the Bills to believe it, just like the Ravens.
0: Yeah. It's the Bills. I mean, that last year was the year to make it happen.
1: It was.
0: And they, unfortunately, they almost had. I think they honestly should have won that Denver game. They did get screwed over there with that non-catch at the end of the game.
1: Don't fumble before the half, Josh.
0: But
1: just as simple as that.
0: That's another
1: big
0: part of it,
1: too. Give this guy a pass all the time, it feels like.
0: Well, even with that, they were still in a position to potentially win that game. It didn't go their way. But
1: don't leave it up to the ref, Sammy. That's what they say.
0: Okay, thank you. But we'll see again with the Bills, They should be in again, of course, until the Chiefs win the AFC again this year.
1: It's early, but this is what I love about football talk, man. We could talk schedule. We could talk expectations. What should the legitimate expectations for the 49ers be right now? 888-957-9570. They were a Final Four team in the NFC last year. You got blown out. Is that leaving a bad taste in your mouth, the way you lost to the Seattle Seahawks, the way the Seahawks ended up going on to beat the Rams and then dominate the Patriots at Levi Stadium in the Super Bowl? Is that still leaving kind of a battle scar in your mind that, man, I just don't know if we could overcome this team?
0: I think that's the reason. If you're going to make a reason why the Niners are not expected to be in the Super Bowl contending tier, I think you're looking at what the Rams did this offseason and you're thinking, well, there's just no way the Niners can overcome the Rams. And then you're looking at the Seahawks, the fact that they're the defending champs and the way that that defense shut them down, held them to 9 points over a two. A

0: 2-week stretch or a 3-week stretch, sorry, last year. I think that's why you're, again, recency bias. It's hard to see the Niners being able to be good enough to get over the hump on those two teams right now. That's like, if you are looking for a reason why the Niners are not in the Super Bowl contending tier, I think just the fact that they're in the same division with those two Death Stars is a big part of that reason.
1: This hour is brought to you by Freon Bank, which is here for you, here for good. It's Spadoni and Lubman filling in for Shasky. It's the morning roast on a payday Friday. Jennifer Lee Chan going to be joining us at 8:20 to talk 49ers training camp, the injuries of Ricky Pearsall, Christian Kirk, now the addition of Debo Samuel in a 1-year, $7 million deal. And a little bit later on in the show, we are going to be talking with Justice De Los Santos, who covers the San Francisco Giants for the Bay Area News Group, San Jose Mercury News, and get the lay of the land on what's going on prior to MLB trade deadline, which is, again, Monday, 6 o'clock Eastern, 3 o'clock Pacific time. In the meantime, let's talk some football with Oreo Cookie, who's in Oakland. What's up, Oreo?
2: Hey, what's up, fellas? Happy Friday. What's up to you guys, man? You guys are having a great show this morning.
1: Appreciate you, Oreo.
2: I just want to say, for show, I do want to say, man, this is the last Sunday with no football. So mark that on the calendar after this Sunday. Yeah, we made it, buddy. We made it. You know, we made it past the baseball season. So let's talk some football. You know, and I'm loving it. But as far as Debo goes, hey, man, I like the signing. We need a depth on the chart. And we like to throw it in different levels. You know, you got the short level, medium level, and the deep level. So the short level is going to be for Debo, and he's going to be open with the screens all day, so I can't wait for that one. And I'm really excited about this season. We are contenders. Now, the expectations to me is coming out of that tunnel with Debo, Trent Williams, Bosa, with the big old boombox back again, man. So now we're going to be looking good. We're going to be feeling good, and that goes to playing good. So I'm looking forward to it, man. He brings the attitude with it. And before I go, this is Oreo Cookie, and you're listening to Spadoni and Lundman on 95.7 The Game.
1: There you go.
0: All right, we will clip that.
1: You got your own rejoin now, Sammy, whenever you join
0: there
1: me.
0: There we go. Thank you, Oreo. That's how you do it.
1: That made your morning?
0: There you go. Oreo Cookie always makes my morning.
1: Listen, I am bullish on the 49ers this year, man. I am.
0: Oh, me too. I mean, again, we just said like...
1: But that being said, would I be shocked if they didn't make the playoffs due to injuries? No, I wouldn't, because they are relying on a lot of guys are getting older and dealing with injuries, man.
0: Let me throw this question at you, because again, if you're making the case why the Niners are nothing is expected of them, yeah, you're probably looking at the competition in their division. I'm with Mike Florio.
1: Do I sound scared when I say that real quick, Sammy, you know what? I think the Niners could be a top five team and be a Super Bowl contender, but at the same time, they could not make the playoffs.
0: No,
1: am I taking both sides right there?
0: I think you're just acknowledging the route. Let me ask you this. What is more likely to keep the 49ers, maybe not switch out of the playoffs or from winning this division? The health of the roster or just the fact that the Rams and Seahawks are a better team? Like, if let's say the Niners actually do have a quote unquote healthy season, do the Rams and Seahawks still somehow get up over them? Or are the Niners going to fall short of this division simply because their IR list looks more talented than their active list?
1: If it's talent versus, you know, the injury concern, I will say, all things being equal, if all three of those teams are healthy, I do still put the Seahawks and Rams above the Niners. That being said, I can't, you know, go into a potential divisional or wild card round and maybe you play one of those teams and they say, hey, you know what? The Niners are 3-point dogs or 7-point dogs heading down to SoFi Stadium. I would love the Niners' chances there then. Are you kidding me? All things being equal, and I get it. Everyone, I think, is looking at the big names in LA, and rightfully so. There's some Hall of Fame talent there. Reigning MVP, Matt Stafford. Incredible season. Myles Garrett, are you kidding me? Best defensive player in football, they just added. And then potentially adding another potential best player in football in Aaron Donald coming out of retirement. Yeah, they made the trades for their secondary to shore up. That was a weakness for them last year, especially in that NFC Championship game. You know what they have offensively. Puka Nacua, the biter, and Devontae Adams, all right? And then you got Kyron Williams and Blake Corum, the 1-2 punch there at running back. They're stacked. They're loaded. That being said, Sam, I saw last year on Thursday Night Football the carcass of the San Francisco 49ers go down there with Mac Jones throwing to Kendrick Bourne and willing that team to a victory. Weird things happen in division games.
0: Mm-hmm.
1: Give me a shot, man. Just give me a shot, and I would love my chances with a healthy, again, healthy San Francisco 49ers team going to either Seattle or LA. I would not be scared at all.
0: I agree with you. I think we're going to be switching up our schedule a little bit. We're going to grab Jennifer Lee Chan on in just a moment.
1: Oh, really?
0: So, yeah.
1: Early JLC. We can go now? So, okay.
0: Well, she's ready to go. Let's get her on right now then.
1: All right, let's go. Go out to the River Islands guest line. Joining us now, Jennifer Lee Chan covers the San Francisco 49ers, obviously, NBC Sports Bay Area, training camp galore. And Jennifer, let's start with the big news. The last 12, 24 hours, Deebo Samuel coming back on a one-year, $7 million deal. Do you like the move? Is it a depth piece? Does it signal that Ricky Pearsall could be out for a season? How should 49er fans be digesting Deebo coming back to the Bay?
3: I mean, it's an easy fit for Deebo Samuel to make his way back into the fold here in the Bay Area. It does indicate that there is something more serious going on with Ricky Pearsall, which is really unfortunate. A guy has just had some really bad injury luck. Really only one football injury. The other injury, obviously, was the gunshot wound that he suffered his rookie season. So really unfortunate news. He had swelling in his knee after 2 days of practice. He was fine through OTAs. The PCL injury generally is not one they do surgery on immediately. Dominic Clooney had the same one, and usually it's just time off and rest that helps them. And that's what happened with Dominic Clooney. Obviously, he doesn't need to move as much as a wide receiver does, but just unfortunate news for Ricky Pearsall to hear that, you know, they're exploring all options and that there was concern from the team, which means it's not good for him.
0: Yeah, Jennifer, it's starting to say, you're saying exploring all options. I guess my first question is, like, how on the table right now is surgery? But then also, you just, what do you know about what Ricky did to rehab this injury over the off season?
3: You know, the PCL injury is interesting. Generally, it just needs rest. But of course, you know, a football player needs to stay in shape. So I'm sure he was working out just as he was last year. They didn't do surgery on it last year because they thought he was going to make it back. And he did. And he worked through all the PT, rested it up, got it better enough to be able to suit up for a game last year. Obviously, they thought during the offseason the rest was going to help him, but it apparently just wasn't enough for, you know, the rigors of training camp to have it hold up. So it's unfortunate to hear. So I know a lot of people ask me, well, why did they do surgery last year? And generally the hope is that you never want to be cut up, right? You never want to have surgery on your knee. So hopefully, you know, it heals. But unfortunately for Ricky, it sounds like that is an option at this point.
1: So where would you have the depth chart listed right now? Again, it's July. We're not even in August yet. We still got a long way to go, Jennifer. But this is what fans get obsessed with, right? People are doing their fantasy football drafts. They're getting excited. All of a sudden, you know, does this open the door with these injuries? And obviously Christian Kirk being a part of that with the calf strain right now for a rookie like Deshaun Stribling to, you know, kind of take the reins and potentially be a starter week one.
3: Oh, I think Deshaun Stribling is definitely going to be a factor for the 49ers offense this year. He's looked polished. He has looked fast. He is a different kind of receiver than even, you know, when you put Deebo Samuel in the mix. He's a different type of receiver, different than Mike Evans. He adds speed. He adds blocking ability. He is very physical out there. He's like their Juwan Jennings type of guy, but I think faster. So really athletic. We've seen him make catches, huge radius, similar to Mike Evans, not quite as big as Mike Evans or catch radius, which is ridiculous, by the way, seeing it in person. But Deshaun certainly, I would expect to be very involved in the offense going forward. I mean, yes, if you're thinking about fantasy and you're thinking about drafting a wide receiver, probably a guy that you could take later, and he will eventually become a factor in your team later in the season.
0: Jennifer Lee Chan, NBC Sports Bay Area, giving you tips to win your fantasy football
1: league. Fantasy football insider, Jennifer Lee Chan. Excuse me, Sammy.
0: That is why we have her on, obviously. And Jennifer, let's quick question about the guy throwing the ball to Mike Evans and Deshaun Stribling. Brock Purdy, how did he look in your eye here in this first week of training camp? Again, nothing, you know, is ever, you know, set in stone, obviously, first week of training camp. But Yeah, how's that early connection looking like between Brock and his, you know, two new receivers, Mike Evans and DeJon Stripling?
3: I mean, I think it's definitely going to take some time for them to have as much consistency that we've seen from receivers in the past. But the fact that DeJon Stripling and Jordan Watkins went to Nashville to work out with Mac and Brock and George Kittle down there, I think says a lot for both of their maturity and where their development is this season. I think Jordan Watkins, who sat out last year after an injury, could also be a guy who works his way into the rotation. He's had a really good route. He's been consistent. I talked to Leonard Hankerson during OTAs, and he said, you know, it was after a year of thinking he could do things his way, he's really bought in, he's really focused, and they expect big things from Jordan Watkins as well.
1: Talking with Jennifer Lee Chan here on the Morning Roast, courtesy of the River Islands Guest Line, 49ers Insider for NBC Sports Bay Area, Niners Talk podcast as well. And Jennifer, a big storyline, obviously, this season is the return and you know, hoping to get a lot of contributions from Nick Bosa, who missed most of last season with a torn ACL, his third ACL, if you're going back to like his college days. And then George Kittle, obviously, losing him in that wild card game in Philadelphia with an Achilles tear. What can you, you know, shine on those guys and their rehab process? And, you know, if you had to pick one of them to potentially play week one, you know, would it be Bosa over Kittle? Could both of them play potentially? What's it looking like there?
3: I mean, potentially both of them can play. Nick Bosa has been cleared. There are no restrictions on him at all. George Kittle remains on the physically unable to perform list. Nick Bosa has been out there running, doing all the individual drills with the defensive line. He has not done 11-on-11s yet. We have not seen one-on-ones yet. They're just putting on the pads today. So this will be their first padded practice today and then again tomorrow. Nick Bosa, though, looks like he is healthy. He said to us during OTAs, his hands have not felt this good since he started playing football. So interesting that that's what he finds more sore because of how he uses them in his play. But I think Nick Bosa is set for, you know, a nice return. He said that this ACL was just a simple ACL fix. It wasn't like, you know, Brandon Ayuk's injury where it was cartilage, ACL, MCL. This is a straight ACL, and he said, you know, he's gone through it before. He could take it slow because it happened so early in the season. So he's looking pretty healthy out there. Waiting to see him in pads, of course, and when he starts doing one-on-ones with Trent Williams, those are the best parts of camp.
0: Jennifer, looking at the Niners' backfield right now, Christian McCaffrey had 413 touches last year, led the league. I believe that was a career high for him. Coming off a season in which he battled bilateral Achilles tendonitis. Now, I believe team and McCaffrey, the player, both acknowledge that maybe the workload needs to come down for him a little bit going into this season. Just right now, what do you expect the workload for Christian McCaffrey to look like, not just in training camp, but then going into that regular season? And then for every touch McCaffrey does not get this year, who stands to benefit and get, you know, the touches that he is not going to be getting out there on the field this year?
3: Watching Kalon Black come out of the backfield, he has got so much burst. He's fast. He's decisive with his where he goes, which crease he goes into. He is also a pass catcher, great route runner. He just was kind of overlooked, I think, in the draft because Indiana was so stacked. So I can't believe he wasn't invited to the combine. Looking at him now, a lot of scouts and team officials have said, yeah, we really liked him. He just, you know, was outshined by those wide receivers at Indiana, but he did catch balls when he was at James Madison. So I think he's a guy who you should definitely keep your eye on throughout training camp, especially once the pads get on. You know, it hasn't been real football yet. Jordan James, rib fracture. I do have information on that. Everybody's claiming that it's Fred Warner punching the ball out and accidentally fractured his ribs. That is not necessarily the case. The video that they posted on their social where Fred Warner punches out the ball in Jordan James' hands, that was day one. And so Jordan James suffered his rib injury in day two. So it's not the play that the 49ers posted on their social. That was day one where Fred Warner was mic'd up. Day two was when Jordan James actually had the injury. So we don't know exactly what happened, what caused the injury, but it wasn't the play that they posted on their social.
1: Speaking of all these rookies, and it sounds like it can be an exciting rookie class, and I think the 49ers and their fans are hoping that's the case because they've been really down on Lynch and Shanahan in the last couple of years. Obviously, injuries playing a part of that. Micah Williams still rehabbing from that ACL, right? But Romello Height is a guy that, you know, people are excited about. I think a lot of the fans had a heart attack a couple days ago, Jennifer, when they saw that he was getting the card out for.

for him, and it ended up just being cramps for Romelo. Obviously PTSD from last season with all the injuries in the last couple of years, quite frankly. But what can you tell us about Romelo Height and his potential impact in his rookie season? And

0: 5 or 6 minutes, and then turns out apparently dehydrated, cramps apparently everywhere. But he was back on the field the next day, and he is a guy that they are looking for on the other side, across from Nick Bosa. And, you know, that's where they really need help. Everybody's talking about Vita Vea. They're talking about other players that they could get. I don't think that's going to happen, but I think where they really need more help is on the edge. And Romello Hyde is the guy that they drafted to do that. They seem more deep at interior. I mean, with the addition of Osa Digizua, Alfred Collins should be back soon. He's coming back from a shoulder surgery. You've got CJ West. You've got, you know, some guys in there on the interior, but the edge is really where they were missing it last year. Mykal Williams prefers to play on the inside. He can play on the outside, but he really likes to play on the inside. He says the speed at which everything happens on the inside, that's what he prefers. So they really need Romello Hyde to be able to play some downs, get on the outside, you know, especially on those Monday downs when he needs to get out of after the quarterback. So that's his job, and he's ready to do it. He has been really excited to work with Nick Bosa. You see them on the field during defensive drills, and they're kind of talking. Romello will do a rep, and then he'll go talk to Nick Bosa about it. So he's getting tips. And he said that the hand swipe move that Nick Bosa does, that's one that he has watched when he was going through college, and he tried to add it to his repertoire as well.
1: Jennifer, obviously the big story this week was the car accident that we learned about that Kyle Shanahan got in. I assume, were you in the meeting that he held with the media the other day? And just, yeah, what can you recall from that meeting? Just, you know, the emotions of what that whole experience was like, meeting him and him here and hearing his story about all that.
0: I actually was not in the meeting room, but I had a very detailed recap from Matt Maiocco, my colleague, and it sounds like Kyle Shanahan was very emotional. He's still dealing with the concussion symptoms. He's actually never had a concussion. He played football at Duke and then at Texas, but never has had a concussion. He replied, or he kind of detailed that the physical things that have happened to him, the nose, the stitches, the ribs, the hand injury, have all kind of, you know, been things that he can deal with, but it's the concussion that's really been kind of an issue for him. He's obviously been out on the practice field in the bright sunlight. That, he says, it doesn't bother him as much, although he is wearing sunglasses, and he's not a guy who normally wears sunglasses at practice. He just wears a hat. So that's new. New deep bushy mustache, Tom Selleck style, and new sunglasses for him. But he said the loud noise is one thing that's kind of been an issue for him when they play a lot of loud music at practice. And then he hasn't done any team meetings as well. I think the thing that's going for the 49ers at this point is that they've got people that have been near Kyle and around Kyle and working for Kyle for so long. Chris Furster has been with him since, you know, they know each other since back in the Washington, when that team was called the Redskins. He's known Raheem Morris since their Tampa Bay days together. So there's a lot of experience on that coaching staff. Clay Kubiak has been with him for several years. Things are going on as planned. When you go to practice, it doesn't feel like Kyle Shanahan has taken a backseat to everybody else. They're doing everything as according to what Kyle Shanahan would want done at training camp. And it really feels like normal training camp. It doesn't feel different. We see him out there. It's not one of those, the cat's away, the mice will play. He's there. He just is not holding the meetings. And everybody is held to the same standard. So nothing has really changed. It's just him not speaking in front of the team and not speaking to us in his press conferences.
2: Jennifer, we'll leave you with this one. We appreciate your time this morning. We were just having the conversation prior to having you on. The gap right now in the NFC, I think a lot of Niner fans and maybe the national media is looking at, you know, the Seahawks and Rams, specifically the Rams with all the moves they made. Obviously, Myles Garrett and the potential of Aaron Donald coming back, all the trades in their secondary, saying like that is the clear-cut number one. They're a tier above everyone. Do you view the NFC West right now as a, you know, two-team race, or could the Niners be a part of that chase for the NFC West crown?
0: Well, I mean, the 49ers just signed the Rams killer, Deebo Samuel, so maybe that evens out the playing field a little bit, but no. I think the NFC West is just the toughest division in football at this point. At least on paper, right, as we're going through training camp, you never know what's going to happen. Division games are always interesting. You look at last year. I mean, I don't think the Niners should have really won that game, but Alfred Collins had that goal.

0: full line stand. Austin Stout had a great game. Rookies helped that win in Los Angeles. So you never know what's going to happen. Yes, the Rams have added players that will help them out, but the Niners have too. So you just never know. It could be, you know, the Rams could have a huge win total and the Niners could come in and be the upset. So it could go the other way as well. You never know with divisional games, but I mean, Deebo Samuel, the way he plays against the Rams, I can't turn your head at that one.
1: Right. Hey, I see your Myles Garrett and I bring you a Deebo Samuel, right? Hey, Jennifer, great.
0: Exactly.
1: Great stuff. We appreciate it this morning. We'll do it again soon.
0: All right. Sounds good.
1: There she goes. Jennifer Lee Chan, find her as the 49ers insider on NBC Sports Bay Area and the 49ers Talk podcast as well. And I know she's a little tongue-in-cheek there with that Deebo Samuel response. Like the Rams killer. Like
2: Deebo has, yeah. He does have success against him.
1: He is a big game player. Yes. Deebo Samuel shows up in the big games. The 49ers last year were desperate, especially in those Seahawks games, for someone
2: for
1: to step
2: game
1: up.
2: Breaker.
1: Someone exactly. to step up. And they just didn't have that. Now, I think ideally Mike Evans is that guy, and maybe potentially a rookie like Deshaun Stribling. Or is it? See, she said Deshaun. Is it Deshaun or Deshaun? We're gonna ask Cam. I know you're gonna go to training camp.
2: This will be a fun thing to go back and forth about.
1: Someone's got to ask him. Maybe it's gonna be me. Who knows? Can we reach out, Sam? You're the producer. Can we get Stribling on at some point?
2: Well, I'll make some calls.
1: Thank you. That's all I needed for my producer. Injury report time, Carter. Is it time? I hope Deebo Samuel's not on there.
3: It's time for the injury report.
4: That really hurt.
3: Brought to you by Boxer and Gerson, Northern California's premier workers' compensation law firm, helping injured workers get their lives back for over 40 years.
1: Oh, this guy. Harrison Bader's season is over for the San Francisco Giants. It was announced yesterday that the team will shut Harrison Bader down due to the plantar fasciitis in his left foot not subsiding. This comes a few days after Bader injured that same foot in a scooter accident at 2 a.m. Sunday morning. And get this, I saw the latest from TMZ and Matt Lively had a report, I guess, and he ran into a fire truck. That's what happened. He ran into a fire truck. And the Giants did not say whether or not the scooter accident played a role in the decision to shut Bader down for the remainder of the season, but I think we could all read the tea leaves there. The injury report was brought to you by Boxer and Gerson, Northern California's premier workers' compensation law firm, helping injured workers get their lives back for over 40 years. 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Always offering the free Odyssey app, coming to you live from the Laughing Monk Studios at Spadoni alongside Sam Lubman, who's filling in for Shasky halfway home here on a payday Friday. We just talked to Jennifer Lee Chan to get the lay of the land for training camp in Santa Clara when it comes to the San Francisco 49ers. But real quick, Sam, a minute or two on that Harrison Bader injury.
2: Yeah, no, let's do that.
1: Good God.
2: From what I heard, he crashed into a fire truck. I want to get Carter in on this because apparently this all happened in, like, right outside Carter's front door, basically.
1: Wait, what?
5: Yeah, and it's like 2 blocks from my house.
1: Oh, my God. Does he live near there? Is that why?
5: No, it apparently happened near the Balboa Cafe on Greenwich Street, basically, and there's a fire station about 2 stores down from where he was.
1: And he was at a bar over there?
5: Yes.
2: Do you know which
5: one?
2: Shut the bar
5: down.
2: Balboa
5: Cafe.
1: Oh, so that is the bar. Excuse me. Yeah. I'm not well-versed in bars and
5: no, it's like one of the very old San Francisco institutions.
2: Got it. I heard he shut it down or something like that. Like,
5: sounds right.
2: Yeah, and it's just, nothing good ever happens after 2 a.m. Shout out that one episode from How I Met Your Mother. But he crashed into a parked fire truck?
1: Allegedly.
2: Like, bro, come on. How you gonna crash to a parked car?
1: I guess that's better than a moving one.
2: I guess.
1: I don't know. Like,
2: if we're gonna be power ranking kind of cars you're gonna run into, I guess parked is...
6: I love bicycles.
2: At the top there.
1: It was a scooter.
2: Does he love scooters, though? Word on the street, no helmet being worn. There's your lesson of the day, those who need to hear it.
5: Oh, we know someone who does that.
7: Nobody's mad!
2: Listen, this has been a very disappointing season for Harrison Bader. I think that the two contributions he's had this year, he had the one grand slam against the A's, and then he had the Hingle McCringleberry celebration that one time.
1: Oh, they're all humping each other in the center field?
2: Exactly. But it's just 2-year, $20 million deal, and it's just this is not worked out. And then this happens. When you know you have a foot appointment coming up, to be reckless late night like that, when you got a game the next day, I mean, this is just... this is just top-tier knuckleheaded stuff right here from Harrison Bader. Like, when I saw his report, I didn't see him on Sunday at all. walk around the clubhouse, which isn't unusual. I mean, sometimes you don't see guys.
1: Yeah, I'd be embarrassed to show up anywhere in a Giants uniform right now. I would legitimately be embarrassed.
2: I'm kind of curious because this happened early Sunday morning. We didn't find out about it until Tuesday, which is not the longest gap between accident and reporting that we've had lately, but curious why it took a couple days for it to get out. Maybe just Dale Santos can shed some light on that, but it's just, Harrison, what are you doing, man? It's just irresponsible. It's knuckleheaded.
1: And it's just another bad look for a San Francisco Giants player in a season of bad looks all around. And this isn't about the play, because the play wasn't good on the field either. He wasn't even backing that up when he was out there. So, again, another move that I think people liked at the time it was being made. Again, a lot of the moves heading into the season.
2: I always liked Bader's game before he came here. He was just one of those kind of bottom of the lineup, pesky kind of hitters.
1: He had a good season last
2: year. Who could come through with a big hit here or there. Like, he's a solid player. This year is just, it's not been there. It's been frustrating. And then this on top of that is just, it's hard to not side-eye him over this and be like, dude, what are you doing?
1: You know what, Sam? This leads us into the conversation we were having yesterday. Who's had the worst summer so far of the big three Bay Area teams? Niners, Giants, Warriors.
2: I mean, I would make the argument until 9 o'clock this last Saturday, the Niners are having a great summer. Like, you know, in the last week, it's gone from perfect summer to, here we go again.
1: Exactly.
2: So, but no, I'm putting the Niners at the bottom of those power rankings.
1: Okay.
2: Of worst summer this year.
1: Just which team? Is it easily the Giants?
2: Easily the Giants.
1: I don't know. If you ask Warrior and Giant fans, they're a fan of both teams. I think there'd be a lot of Warrior fans that said the Warriors have had the worst summer so far.
2: A lot of Warrior fans are magnifying their anger right now, understandably so. But I think we're just
1: only one of these teams has Stephen Curry, and his Q rating is the highest among any other player in the Bay right now. And people want to see Steph win more so than any other team or player here. They want to see that guy win.
2: Yeah.
1: And the fact that they're not going to win this next year is what I guess the management's signaling to a lot of the fan base, or at least that's what the fan base feels. They're pissed. And I think they have a right to be pissed.
2: Again, it's just the Warriors are in a situation where it just doesn't seem like there's any real way to get out of the situation that they're in right now, which is they can't really improve the roster. I know we all have our trade ideas that we want to make. And again, this is maybe 888-957-9570 is the number to call or text. Just what's the move right now you want to see the Warriors make? I'm curious because I hear a lot of talking head pundits, national pundits, all coming out and saying the same thing. Shame on the Warriors for wasting Steph Curry. You know, Kendrick Perkins is, you know, screaming from the hilltops. I mean, that guy, take a playoff, dude. There's 29 other teams that you could be yammering on about on your show that no one watches. Focus on one of them right now.
1: Well, clearly they do watch because he's, you know, getting paid.
2: The guy just sits there and just mumbles stuff that comes out of his brain.
1: You got something, Carter? You had your hand up. Oh, did he say something, Kendrick Perkins? Apparently so.
2: Yeah, he's just mumbling stuff.
1: I got it right here.
2: What's he got?
4: What's your reaction to the state of the Warriors, where they currently are?
6: That Steph needs to be planning his exit strategy from the Golden State Warriors.
4: Stop it.
2: Okay.
6: I'm saying not this year, but think about it, Malika. Over the last 4 years, the Warriors have been in the play-in tournament. And guess what? This year, the way that the West is stacked up, they're going to be a play-in tournament team again. And so if you're Steph Curry going on the age of 39 and you look at this roster knowing that you have 4 NBA championships and know what a championship roster look like, you can't waste any more time hoping and banking that Mike Dunleavy is going to get it right or make the moves that's needed to make sure that you're able to compete for a title.
2: What's the move, Perk? I see for so many of these talking heads taking these easy shots at the Warriors, none of them actually have a what the Warriors should do suggestion. Like, I'm on the Trey Murphy or Zion Williams bandwagon. Like, I would love to see the Warriors do something to make that kind of a deal happen. You know, we got this Brandon Podziemski contract extension coming up. Maybe you figure that, you work that out in a way to where you can maybe pair up Pods and Kristaps Porzingis and draft picks and send them to New Orleans for Zion or Trey Murphy or however you want to make those numbers work out. Is it feasible? Maybe. Does it make the Warriors better enough to where everyone's going to be happy? Maybe. That's the idea I'm going to throw out there. If you have a better idea that could be for this team, I would love to hear it. Jaylen Brown obviously is not an option anymore. I know Nick Friedell talked about that yesterday. We can maybe play that sound in a second.
1: Oh, boy.
2: whether or not you think Jaylen Brown would have made the Warriors good enough. From what it sounds like, the Celtics had no interest in doing business with the Warriors on that front. So, again, it's just, this is what frustrates me the most about the anger from Warrior fans, is there comes a time where you could say all the live long day, Mike Dunleavy doesn't know what he's doing. Joe Lacob doesn't know what he's doing. But like at some point, it's like, well, what would you like them to do? Like, even if the move isn't a feasible move, just throw me some ideas if you're going to be angry about this. What? Like, that's kind of where I'm at this point. What is the move right now you still want to see the Warriors make? What's the, don't give me do something. Give me the something you want to see the Warriors do. Like, I really am curious what moves Warrior fans want to see. And maybe there are others out there that I'm not thinking of. You know, educate me in this sense. Like, I really want to hear it, Warrior fans. Give me a solution. I'm tired of just the empty complaining. Let's complain, but with a solution. Let's play that version of this game.
1: Listen, people rolled their eyes. I had text messages from close people that we've had on this station many a times when I brought up my Ja Morant to the Warriors trade. And this was back.
2: They called you a madman.
1: 5-6 months ago, we were saying this. It's like, hey, if his Q rating is that low and they're trying to give him away, which is basically what they did to Portland, by the way, he was not traded for any draft capital. It was Jeremy Grant, Chris Murray, and $1 million in cash considerations for Ja Morant. That was it. It was basically a peanut butter and jelly sandwich for this guy. For basically what, 2 seasons?
2: Is that the one in hindsight, you think? Because I'm on the other side. We made a list of moves that like the Warriors could have been in but didn't. We can get on that. Is that the one for you that in hindsight should have jumped on that one?
1: It was I just did not see why it was a risk at all. If anything, it was all upside. The only negative part is, he doesn't play for, a season after this next one. Or you flip him again if you want to do that. There was no downside. Again, as we're talking about, no downside.
2: The off-court stuff didn't bother you?
1: What does that mean here for San Francisco? It's honestly more health-related than off-the-court-related for me when it comes to John Morant.
2: Okay, fair enough.
1: And I think this would have been a perfect market for him. Actually, the perfect market might be the Pacific Northwest for him, because I don't really know if he can get... Listen,
2: I think Portland will be good for him.
1: Can you get into trouble anywhere? Absolutely. Whether it's Vegas, whether it's Portland, whether it's Seattle, you can get in trouble anywhere. That being said, I would love for Steph Curry to be a good mentor for this guy. Draymond Green, potentially, and I know people roll their eyes there, but I do think he could get Ja Morant to get his act together potentially. And I know, again, rolling your eyes there, Steve Kerr would be a great coach for him. It would have been a perfect scenario. And again, do you want him to be the face of the franchise post-Steph Curry? I don't know. It could have been an opportunity for him to rehabilitate his image and bet on a high upside and a guy that could have been, again, could have been the face of the league. It was there for the taking. And he was a knucklehead, and he had some injuries. Risk-reward aspect, I would have revisited that this offseason. The Warriors did not want to do so. What is a move that the Warriors have flirted with the last couple seasons that maybe you were out on, Dub Nation, that you would have liked for them to revisit? 888-957-9570 is the number. 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It's Spadoni, it's Lubin filling in for Shasky. 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

0: 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No wrong answers here.
1: I'm listening.
0: Warriors fans. What's the one move, or it could be a couple of them, that you just absolutely did not want to entertain these last couple seasons when it came to free agency, making a trade, that in light of recent weeks, you're willing to revisit? And you said, maybe I was being too hasty. Maybe I was being too dismissive, and I should have considered this. 888-957-9570. People still will roll their eyes when I say, I think the Warriors should have gone after John Morant, given the price point, given that it wouldn't have cost you any draft capital. I think they should have taken the risk of getting a guy for two seasons. His cap hits are $42 million and $44 million, and let's see it. Maybe this is a guy that could be a future piece down the road. Hell, all of a sudden, maybe him and Yaxel could have had some fun chemistry. Now, the basketball fit, people will go to, oh, are him and Steph going to play on the court together? You figure it out, all right? Are they great defensively already right now as it stands? No, they are not, okay? And again, this is a move that satisfies the now for, I think, some fans and the potential future down the road. Do I think he's going to be, you know, one of the greatest players in the history of the NBA? No, I do not. But I see the potential. I see the upside. I've seen it with my own two eyes. I'm willing to bet the next couple seasons on his rehabilitation, his image and play and health in Golden State. But there's some other names that fans were dismissive of in the last couple seasons, Sam. And we kind of were going through the list.
1: Well, really
0: before
1: quick,
0: the show, yeah.
1: Before you get to that list.
0: Oh, yeah, we don't have to get to it yet, but 888-957-9570. Yeah. What's a name that maybe you were, like, and I'll bring one up, Sam, that you even were entertaining when you filled in once upon a time? Trae Young.
1: That's right.
0: You did. You said, you know what?
1: Oh, God, I offended so many people with that
0: one. I'd go
1: one.
0: After Trae Young. I wonder if Warriors fans would have entertained that the last couple seasons, given what took place this offseason.
1: I mean, yeah, would you want Trae Young right now or the current situation the Warriors are in? Again, the Trae Young one, that was another one where it's just like, I don't know how close or how I don't know if that gets the Warriors to the championship contending tier. The whole concept of Trae Young thought was just like, they need another scoring guard to play alongside Steph since they don't have Klay. And that's how you get that offensive punch there. Defensively, would that be rough? Absolutely. Defensively, it would probably be rough with Steph and Ja as well. You might have to make some concessions here. Like, you're not going to get a perfect move in that situation. That was kind of where the logic was on that one.
0: Right.
1: You know what? It wasn't the greatest of ideas. That's fine. We're going to throw the ideas out there. That's what we do. We're throwing these ideas at the board, not so much to showcase just how dumb these ideas are, but I think it's just to really kind of showcase, this is all in response to just a lot of the anger and frustration I see from Warrior fans having towards this organization right now. And I'm at a point where it's just like,

0: get the anger, but at some point, like, I'm just kind of getting tired of it because it's the same complaints over and over and over and over again. And while the complaints might be valid, at some point it's just like, stop telling me do something. Like, what's the idea then? Because that's, I feel like, the situation the Warriors are in right now, where it's just fans have this desire, do something, do something, do something, do something. But I think the reality is none of these somethings that can be done are A, feasible, or B, gonna get the Warriors to where they want to be. Now, you bring up the Ja Morant trade. Again, that's just my opinion of it.
1: Sure.
0: If again, 888-957-9570, tell me why I'm wrong. The Ja Morant, he was moved for Jeremy Grant, Chris Murray, and $1 million in cash. I don't know, what would have been a similar thing that the Warriors would have sent over there?
1: Well, he is expected to make $42 million this year. So
0: that would have been a very fun one for the Warriors to try and work out salary-wise.
1: Because it wouldn't be Jimmy Butler in this case.
0: No, it would not be Jimmy Butler. Because that's assuming that the Grizzlies would even want Jimmy Butler.
1: Correct.
0: Which, I don't know, maybe the Grizzlies would. I mean, they are kind of going into a tank mode right now. So, but as Slater brought up yesterday, tanking is not the same anymore. A guy like a Jimmy Butler would be very valuable to a Grizzlies team that wants to finish with the worst record in the league, so they have a better chance of getting the top pick in the league, because it's Jimmy wouldn't help them win, and the goal is to not win. With this new lottery system, though, taking on a injured player who's not going to help you win basketball games is not as attractive as it was in recent years. That's a legitimate hurdle that the Warriors have to get over there with Jimmy Butler. So that's one less way that they would have gotten Ja Morant. I don't, again, maybe it's, well, I think the way they got the Kristaps trade done, they could have maybe done a sign and trade there with Kristaps.
1: Kristaps, and then you'd say Moses Moody, and then that's $32 million, excuse me. So you'd still have to make up another 10.
0: Well, Ja was traded, I believe, before, or right, or it was traded, sorry, so again, the trade was done on June 29th.
1: This is all hypothetical.
0: The Kristaps trade, I think, was a couple days before that trade went down. Again, this is where CBA rules I get fuzzy on it. If they did sign Kristaps to that two-year, $20 million deal, well, it's a one-year with a player option, I believe.
1: It's basically a one-year deal because they only owe him like a couple million.
0: But can they? They could
1: like
0: trade
1: that.
0: Him. Yeah. They could have traded him right away,
1: yes,
0: right? They don't
1: need
0: to. Right. Okay. So yeah, you would have done. Let's say you did that Kristaps deal for $20 million.
1: Then, Moses Moody on top of that, which makes you to 32.
0: Okay, now you're $10 million short.
1: You're $10 million short, so you'd have to add players then. You'd have to add either a Brandon Pajemski, or you get his deal done and then you move off that salary to match it.
0: But again, they're not going to do the pods extension
1: exactly.
0: this point in the year.
1: This is all hypothetical scenarios
0: We're doing this to kind of highlight, like, I understand the frustration of wanting to see the Warriors do something, but simply saying do something, actually getting that something done, considering where the Warriors are at, it's a tougher task than I think.
1: Totally.
0: You know, us on the outside, I understand. I already saw, you know, people in the YouTube chat, it's not our job to come up with these ideas. Yeah, but you know what? Let's play the game. Like, for me, I'm just tired of the empty complaining because, you know, again, it's just, it's at the end of the
1: run. Because if you've ever worked with someone or been with someone on a trip that complains all the time and doesn't offer any solutions or positivity, it's hell. I do not like associating myself with people that complain constantly on trips or when I'm out golfing or if I'm in a workspace. Do something about
0: Pods
1: it if you're complaining.
0: Pods wouldn't even got you there because he's right now, his deal is for $5 million.
1: No, correct.
0: Right now,
1: you would have just like signed him already to an extension.
0: So, if we're going to try and do this, it's a Kristaps, it's a Moses, and maybe it's a Guy and an Al Horford. Because again, they got the Al Horford deal done early enough, I believe, to where they could have traded him as well. So you would have moved four players for Ja. I don't know. Would you do that? Would you have done a, because these numbers do match up, Guy, Al, Moses, Kristaps for Ja. If that's the deal that's on the table and you're the Warriors, are you accepting that deal?
1: I mean,
0: I don't know if I am. Four players for Ja?
1: If you're not having to give up a first round pick.
0: Four players for Ja?
1: Again, hypotheticals here.
0: No, would you do that though?
1: Or are you willing?
0: I don't know if I would give up four players for Ja Morant, because then you still got to, you know, that's three roster spots you then got to fill after that.
1: Or are you willing to dip into a little of the aprons, right?
0: I don't know if I'm going into the aprons for Ja Morant.
1: Okay, that's fine.
0: I don't know if that one's right. I'm definitely not going to the second apron for Ja Morant. But again, I believe you are a capped at first apron.
1: The real move that makes sense in all this is getting rid of just Moses Moody and Draymond Green, which is basically would satisfy this.
0: Yeah.
1: It'd be Moses Moody and Draymond.
0: Would the Grizzlies want to bring in Draymond, though?
1: No, but they could buy him out and flip him for something potentially.
0: Basically, Draymond will be off in Siberia for half the year until he gets flipped to Philadelphia.
1: And
0: at the
1: deadline. Can rehab Moses Moody. Then Moses Moody will have a year left on his deal. He'll be younger. He might fit into their timeline.
0: Okay, that
1: would be a scenario in which you would keep Kristaps. You'd have Ja Morant all of a sudden. You'd have Steph, and then you have Yaxel Lendeborg, and then maybe potentially you could work something out there. You have Gui Santos still, and again. There's no perfect option for the Golden State Warriors right now. Even if you try to acquire the perfect player, which in this scenario, I still think is Jaylen Brown or Giannis, right? Those guys have their own flaws. Those guys have their own injury concerns, mainly Giannis. And Jaylen Brown and Giannis would have cost you an exorbitant amount of draft capital. So, again, there's no perfect scenario for what the Golden State Warriors could do. But I also understand the fan frustration in this, as you're getting at here, give the solutions. Like, their solution is just they want competent players and good players to play with Stephen Curry. Even if that doesn't mean championship. And I think this is where, Nick Friedell...
0: Well, hold on. Before you go to the Knicks sound, because you asked my deal that I would go back on in hindsight. Yeah. We came up with this name this morning, the Pascal Siakam moment in time when we all thought that was going to be the move.
1: Right.
0: And what the Warriors ended up doing was... Well, that was when they got...
1: Pascal was still in Toronto.
0: Who was our guy from Detroit that we got for like 6.5 seconds?
1: Sadiq Bey.
0: We had him, and then we flipped him for the 4 seconds or something. Yeah. We ended up bringing GP2 back. And I believe at that moment, there was a Siakam for JK rumor floating around. Now, I believe at the end of the day, Carter, refresh me if I'm wrong on this, the Raptors were like, yeah, we don't really want to do a JK for Siakam trade. Is that
1: I heard it was Siakam's camp didn't want to re-sign in Golden State if he was going to go.
0: Exactly.
1: There.
0: So, yeah. I mean, if we're playing the hindsight game, your hindsight game is Ja Morant. I think back to the Siakam one a couple years ago. I think everyone's hindsight move is you never should have given Draymond that deal. I'll sign off on that. That's, I think, the biggest hindsight move they never should have done. They never should have given Draymond that extension. Sure. But, again, in this era of, I'm just going to do whatever Steph wants me to do, that's what the Warriors did. Like, what if Steph said, bring back Draymond Green or I'm asking out? We don't know if that happened. I'm just throwing that hypothetical out there. I'm not saying that happened.
1: It would be against everything we've heard from Steph Curry and,
0: Yeah, or maybe it was just, very quietly under the table. Steph just like, hey, man, I really want to keep Draymond here for the rest of my career.
2: I'm just going to do what Steph wants me to do now.
0: Well, and maybe that was, again, I'm not saying, but what if that played a role,
1: No, potentially. It's funny you play that drop because I'm kind of there now. It's like, why are we all outraged on Steph's behalf if Steph is buying into this? Why are we all outraged if Steph isn't outraged? And don't give me, he's secretly seething under the table or he can't like the direction of this. No,
0: exactly.
1: The comments say other. Every single person that is tapped into this team that knows Steph Curry is telling you he's okay with this. So then why are you guys so angry on Steph's behalf? I get it. You want to see the best players play in big moments and big spots, but that doesn't happen all the time. Kawhi Leonard is one of the greatest players of his generation. When was the last time he played in a big game in a big moment? It's been years.
0: Oh, no,
1: it's
0: been years. That 9-10 game a couple months ago.
1: Exactly. Exactly. It is not your birthright to play in big games for your entire career. LeBron James, a big game for LeBron James, one of the greatest players of all time, is playing in conference finals and NBA finals. Last time he was in a conference finals, got swept by the Denver Nuggets. And by the way, he might not sniff another one again. They have a good opportunity to do so in the Eastern Conference, but we'll see. Like, it happens to everyone. And Shasky's been a big, proponent of this, or not proponent, but a guy that keeps bringing this up, that it's rare in sports that you get to leave on a high note or play in a big game. Even Lionel Messi, great example. He got to leave on the highest of high notes, and it didn't even end in a title for him in the World Cup final against Spain. They lost. They got humbled. They got absolutely smoked in that game, even though it was a 1-0 final. Like, they got humbled there. Is Lionel Messi any less of a player because he lost in a World Cup final? No, that's not the case. Hell, even if they had not even gotten out of the group stages, if you're Argentina. Now, people in like the hot take artists would say, oh, Messi's a fraud. He can't do that.

0: was like, really? They just won the World Cup 4 years ago. Relax, people. And they beat France, who were the defending champs at the time to do it. So, like, if that wouldn't have taken away anything from his legacy, being one of the greatest, if not the greatest, soccer player of all time. This is not taking away anything from Steph's legacy towards the end here. And I think that is the big word people keep going back to. Steph Curry fans and legacy. They are obsessed with his legacy in Golden State. So much so that they wanted to do the Jaylen Brown deal. They wanted Giannis Antetokounmpo. His legacy is set in stone no matter what else happens right now. He is a top 10 player all time. If you want to say he is a top 5 player and make that argument, that is fine. Him and Magic Johnson, greatest 2-point guards in the history of the freaking sport. Okay? It's pretty damn good legacy, Sam. Is anything he does in these last couple of years going to change that? No, it's not. So I don't understand all this anger and frustration on Stephen Curry's behalf when he seems to be okay with where his legacy is at going forward and building the next foundation in Golden State. His words, not mine.
1: Yeah. I guess, again, if there's the one thing that is missing from Steph's legacy, the argument, if I am going to play devil's advocate there, is that one more ring would give him more than LeBron, which that is true. The 5 would be bigger than LeBron's 4. My pushback on that, the reason why I'm not sweating the fact that Steph and LeBron have the same number of rings, me, a Warrior who's been a Warrior fan since I was 6 years old, the reason why I'm not losing any sleep over the fact that they're, you know, technically tied in the ring category, Steph wins a tiebreaker. He's 3-1 against LeBron. Steph won the LeBron era in terms of championships.
0: Ring culture debates have ruined sports talk.
1: Well, then I'll also throw this one more nugget out there.
0: It's ruined it.
1: I'll throw one more nugget out there for Warrior fans here, and that is, if you are on the whole Steph and LeBron being tied, how many Warrior fans even respect the bubble title? Again, I don't subscribe to that. I think all titles in 2020 still count, but I hear it all the time.
2: Oh, the bubble title doesn't count.
0: They were enjoying watching sports in real time, and now that it's back to normal society, we're going to poo-poo it when everyone that wanted and was craving sports was eating that thing up because they were desperate to watch it.
1: So I just, the one more ring, the LeBron thing, I get that whole thing. That would be cool, but I am giving Steph the edge over LeBron in the championship category simply because 3 times LeBron had to trudge off the court with a frown on his face while confetti fell on a happy Steph Curry and they stank up that locker room with all the popcorn and champagne smell. So, like, that's where I give Steph the edge over LeBron. That is why I have total contentness with where Steph's legacy is at right now. He beat LeBron. He won the LeBron era, the second half of the LeBron era.
0: I don't even care about that. I'm just talking about his own legacy. Like, the whole LeBron versus Steph thing has been irrelevant for years, in my opinion.
1: I push back. I think that's the LeBron versus Steph thing. I think the seminal basketball rivalry.
0: When he was in Cleveland, I will agree with you. Outside of the one series against the Lakers.
1: And Lonnie Walker won that series.
0: Yes. Kane's legend. LeBron was incredible, and so was Anthony Davis. But, like, they were the defending champs. I get it. It hurt. We all know why the Warriors.
1: Well, they were sluggish behind the scenes that year, too, if we're going to be generous.
0: The whole punch ruined the season.
1: If Draymond Green does not punch Jordan Poole, that 22-23 season is a completely different story. I truly believe that.
0: But again,
1: if we want to play the hindsight game with things that shouldn't have happened.
0: Same Warrior fans that didn't want to move off of Draymond Green that are angry now that they gave him a $27 million contract after he opted out of his player option. Like, I'm sorry. You're not allowed to have both ways. That's not how these things work. You have to make hard decisions in difficult moments. And that might have been a moment where you rip off the Band-Aid and say, you know what, Draymond? We're not going to give you the contract you're looking for. Maybe you could look elsewhere, potentially. Or we trade you. Yeah. Instead, they didn't. They shipped off Jordan Poole for Chris Paul. It was a glorified salary dump. They rewarded Draymond Green with a fat contract. And here we are.
1: Yeah.
0: And Klay Thompson on top of that.
1: Again, so the number is 888-957-9570. What's the move that you would still want to see the Warriors make right now to get them out of this stuck position? If you can suggest any move to Joe Lacob and Mike Dunleavy, what would you suggest to them? Conversely, let's play the hindsight game. What's a move the Warriors just completely missed on doing that you wish in hindsight that they had done? Maybe you're out on the time, you want to revisit it. Here's the list that we came up with before the show, Joe. Lauri Markkanen,

0: Remember the Summer of Lowry?
1: Yep.
0: We already litigated John Morant, Jaylen Brown, which we'll play something on that in a minute. Remember the Malik Monk for Jonathan Kuminga rumors?
1: I do remember that.
0: That's one where, you know,
1: that was last summer.
0: That's one where going back, I might, you know, look at that one differently just because of how things have turned out with Jonathan Kuminga, a guy who, personally, me, I wanted them to make it work with Kuminga, but, you know, I'm the idiot. Giannis, that was one. But again, I kind of think the Bucks backed out on that one there.
1: The Giannis sweepstakes go back during the pandemic.
0: I mean, those have been going on for forever. Kawhi Leonard, I think there was a moment when the Warriors could have gone after him, but I don't think Kawhi ever really wanted to come to Warriors. He wanted to be in L.A. where he can be his Kawhi self.
1: Number two L.A. team, too, which is no one cares about down there.
0: We wrote this down. I don't remember when the Warriors were in on Jaren Jackson Jr. potentially, but that is one that...
1: He was out there to be had in the Jazz traded for him. So,
0: yeah. But again, I don't know if the Warriors could have put together that package to have gotten JJJ in that situation. Right. I would have done anything to get Jaren Jackson Jr. on this team. That is one like, I would... Dunleavy, do whatever you got to do to make that
1: body envy on line one. Jaren Jackson Jr.
0: God, absolutely. I will never... when I sat in on Taylor Jenkins' end of game presser after game six all those years ago, and JJJ came in and sat right next to me while he was waiting to go up there, I just remember turning and looking at just this massive unit of a human being. It's like, dude, there is not a drop of body fat on you. You might be the perfect basketball player.
1: Wow, look at you.
0: Oh, I have just been enamored with Jaren Jackson Jr. Maybe a little too much so.
2: His legs are just, you've never seen legs as big as his.
1: Oh my God,
2: they're gorgeous. Yeah.
1: Jesus.
2: No, seriously, from the knee to the ankle, it's the longest stretch of legs you've ever seen.
1: He's just built out of granite is what you're saying?
2: Built out of granite.
1: So is that why he only gets 8 rebounds a game?
2: Don't do that.
0: All right, just, hey, relax.
1: Hey, thank you.
0: Don't you throw facts in my feelings.
1: Taylor Jenkins, by the way, Milwaukee Bucks head coach now.
0: Oh, good for him. Yeah. But yeah, I would kill to have Jaren Jackson. Not literally, but love to have JJJ. We mentioned Pascal. Jakob Poeltl. That was a moment in time, right? Yeah.
1: Back when he was a Spur, I think, too, right?
0: Josh Giddey.
1: Yeah.
0: We relitigated that one the other day. Yeah. I think in hindsight, I don't know if I'd still do that one.
1: I don't know. He's a flawed player, but he's a willing. I'm always like with the signing camp on this, and he's the one that says it a lot. I will take anyone that is a great and willing passer on my team. He is. He highlights others very well. And I want to say his shot has dramatically improved from where it was in Oklahoma City last year.
0: Yeah, but if I Google Josh Giddey
1: a couple of years ago,
0: if I Google Josh Giddey off court problems, I don't like the headlines that come up there. So
1: his last two seasons with the Bulls, he was 37%, almost 38% from beyond the arc, and then 36% just last year. So he has improved his shot overall. Yeah. Sam, I'm just saying.
0: I don't like guys on my team who are rumored to have been dating teenagers. Of course, everyone's favorite trade rumor
1: that was alleged, by the way, wasn't just. I have to be the.
0: Fair enough.
1: Legally, I have to say that.
0: Alleged, that's still a headline I don't like attached to my teams.
1: And he's only 23, by the way, Josh Giddey still. Why do I feel like he should be 27 or 26? He was what? He was 18 when he was drafted. Super young. Yeah. Continue.
0: And then, of course, last one, everyone's favorite trade rumor, Miles Turner.
1: Yep.
0: I can't even believe he's still in the league. He's like, what, 35 now or something, right? He's perfect actually for this team.
1: Yeah, he's perfect for this team.
0: So these are the names that we've been throwing around the past. I don't know. In hindsight, Warrior fans, any of those names perk your interest still, aside from JJJ?
1: Anthony Slater joined us yesterday, Sam, and said how the Warriors can capitalize on their optionality.
3: Sure. I think it's fair to wonder, hey, post Steph Curry, you know, like, is this going to be an appealing destination? Has it even been an appealing destination in the current moment? They've been turned down by a lot of guys. I think that's fair to point out. But also, I think there's this misconception right now that flexibility only means that it's hoarding cap space for the future. And will there even be free agents? Look what Washington did last year, right? They had a bunch of future room and they decided to trade for Trae Young and trade for Anthony Davis, even though particularly on the Davis front, Anthony Davis did not want to go to Washington. Washington just decided we will grab him because we have the room to get him and have that big contract here because they had no big contracts into the future. Utah did it with Jaren Jackson, right? They grabbed Jaren Jackson from Memphis for a few first round picks. It's not because Jaren Jackson chose to go to the Utah Jazz. It's because Utah had a bunch of flexibility, finally decided to cash in. Now, again, you could say, hey, Warriors, you need to cash in on those assets at some point. and that flexibility and all that, but it's not just about free agency. Come January, come February, you can go grab a guy in the trade market with a huge contract over the long term because you can really fit that contract in. Jaren Jackson is the guy they at least made a call on at the last deadline. To me, that's the type of situation I could see them going after. But if you're the fan base, as you mentioned, you'd say, yeah, we've heard you might yeah. actually do it.
1: Optionality.
0: Mm-hmm.
1: I'll believe again, it when I see
0: they
1: it.
0: They do have it at this upcoming deadline. I know we hate hearing that, but we'll see again.
1: Yeah, what's good of having optionality if you're just not going to use it, though? I think that's where a fan base frustration is right now, and that's why I kind of brought it up to them. Yeah.
0: I think that's where it comes to, though. There needs to be the move that they think they can and want to make. Now,
1: isn't that what it was with Farhan Zaidi for the longest time? Optionality? No, I'm serious, though.
0: But he just didn't make the moves.
1: But he just didn't make the moves. He didn't hit mm-hmm. on them. So, like, having all those platoon and, you know, all those, you know, team-friendly player contracts, it didn't really amount to much because you can never get that consistent big bat and you kept whiffing and Giants fans were pissed, which is why we accepted and loved Buster Posey early on. Oh, he got Adames. Oh, he's bringing Matt Chapman to a fat contract. Wow. Look, he made the trade for Rafi Devers. And that's also the cautionary tale of
0: exactly,
1: you know, that blowing up in your face.
0: Yeah. Imagine if the Warriors, instead of being more Farhan, were more Buster, made these bold moves and now they don't work out. Now you don't have your draft picks. Now we're angry for a completely different reason. Right. So it's, we'll see again, and we'll play on the other side. Nick Friedell said some stuff that triggered some people. Facts will do
1: Nick,
0: that sometimes.
1: No, come on.
0: I think he just, I don't think anyone loves getting a rise out of Wear fans more than Nick Friedell right now.
1: Well, maybe he's speaking the truth and they just don't want to hear it. Maybe he's doing that.
0: Be like that sometimes.
1: Yeah, truth serum doesn't taste very good. This segment is sponsored by Hazy Little Thing from Sierra Nevada. Justice De Los Santos is going to be joining us in the 9 o'clock hour. Sam covers the Giants at a incredibly high level for the Bay Area News Group, and he'll give us the lay of the land with where this team is at prior to the trade deadline, which again Monday for Major League Baseball, 6 o'clock Eastern, 3 o'clock Pacific time. What will the Giants do leading up to that? We'll ask Justice, and also in the 9 o'clock hour, it's a Friday, we get the crossover with Steiny and Goo, but I'm hearing it's Dan Devone and Daryl the Guru Johnson. Oh, Double D.
0: Greatest crossover ever.
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0: Larry June. I saw his billboard when I was heading into Oakland the other day. His new album dropped, Cam.
1: What's it called?
2: The album's called Who Coppin'? And then next door, they also have the Empire location. So they did an album meet and greet for him. So fans were lining up out the door. So if you get off the Montgomery station here, you'll see the poster for it. You'll see the everything painted in the windows of the Empire location.
0: It's a great name because who's copping? Well, everyone's copping that album, right? It's LJ. It's Larry June. And he has a friend of the roast. We have him. We got a P-Lo rejoin. We got Frank Gore. Yeah. We got Patrick Willis. I mean, come on.
3: I remember recording that Larry June one with him. It was after a Warrior game. He was in the gatehouse with Bonte and Mully and Festus in them. And
0: wow, look at that. Pick up those names.
3: Yeah, no. So I go in there.
0: And Sam Lubman.
3: Yeah, well, yeah, to a lesser extent. And yeah, Bonte's like, Lubman, get over here. Record this intro for Larry June. And I'll be honest, me being the music not knowing person that I am.
0: That's okay.
3: I was just like, totally, I know who this guy is.
0: I acknowledge.
3: So I was like, hi, Mr. June.
0: Hi, Mr. June.
3: Can you record this thing really quick into my phone? I think I've been on this job for like maybe a year at the time, so I wasn't as settled in as I am right now.
4: Excuse me, Mr. June. Can you talk into my phone really quick and say, listen to the morning roast?
0: I don't mind acknowledging that there's a hole in my game when it comes to just music in general. I'm not like a diehard, I have to buy this album from this artist on this day. I have to know all this different. Like Steiny, for what it's worth, he has a knowledge machine when it comes to the music industry. Evan as well, guru. Obviously, I didn't know
3: that Evan had that game.
0: Oh yeah, he does.
3: Shasky.
0: Music snobby at times. I'll say that about Evan a little bit.
3: Shasky knows like every single rap song that's ever been made.
0: Evan though, sneaky, doesn't know anything about like alternative rock. Or, really? Or classic rock,
3: he's more into
0: R&B, hip-hop, and rap. That's more his forte.
3: You know, that's it. I would have pegged him as being the exact opposite.
0: Is it because he's white?
3: Me being a judgmental.
0: Is it because he's white and wears skinny jeans?
3: He roots for the Padres.
0: Oh, well, that's true, too. Our boss was at the Padres game yesterday. Look at that. He's
3: firing off takes.
0: He was firing off takes. Recording Rafi Devers not running it out after that pop-up drop.
3: He ran out that bunt down the third base line. Didn't see any tweets about that, but I guess we only like to highlight the bad stuff.
0: Narratives. That's the only thing that matters here.
3: 30 seconds on that bunt. I love that. Like, that was why one of my favorite moments of that game last night when Rafi dropped that bunt against the shift. The amount of times I screamed into the high heavens, Brandon Belt, can you just bunt against the shift? And he never did. Anyway, I like that moment.
0: Talking Giants in about 30 minutes with Justice De Los Santos. Yeah,
3: that
0: covers
3: was my
0: the team.
3: Yeah. 30 seconds of Rafi going the opposite way.
0: There you go. Is that his best move as a Giant this season so far?
3: It's probably the quickest he's run. Except for that time he played second over the weekend.
0: You want him to play third base? There's a position that's open right now.
3: I'm curious about what the second base situation is.
0: We'll talk to Justice
3: about that at 9:20, though.
0: Well, let's talk with Nick Friedell right now because he joined the afternoon show yesterday, Willard and Dibbs, and you can find this entire interview on the free Odyssey app or on YouTube where we are streaming right now. We got a lot of tremendous interviews. Anthony Slater joined us yesterday, Friedell. Those are the two best right now covering the Warriors beat. And this is what Nick had to say to all the people that were hating on the Warriors about

0: not going after Jaylen Brown or Anthony Davis.
1: Uh-oh.
0: Cousin Nick, take it away.
1: Oh, boy.
2: Jimmy Butler makes almost $60 million. Jimmy Butler tore his ACL. The second that that happened, and that was January 19th, guys, the writing was all over the wall. And to all the people that, because I was sitting there with Grandy a few weeks ago, and we took calls for 4 hours, and I could feel where all this was headed. And now they didn't get LeBron, and people are so pissed off. But I was trying to explain that day, like, if you're $60 million man, one of two max guys on your team, if he gets hurt, that's it. And if you really think that Jaylen Brown for four first-round picks was going to make that much of a difference, I can't help you. Anthony Davis. Like, are you kidding me? I think that's what's so frustrating, having watched this team night to night last year. They're just not that good. And so if somebody thought that you should pour in your first round picks and get some kind of name in here and that was going to close the gap that much, it's not. And first round picks are more valuable than they've ever been in the league. So the idea that you're going to trade some first round picks and, oh, let's get a little bit better. And what does that do? That just screws you for down the line.
0: Respectfully, Nick, you can't have it both ways when you say, hey, you're not that good, so don't trade.

0: Jaylen Brown significantly makes you a better team. Yes, it does. You're giving up four first-round picks. I get the future aspect of it. Adding Jaylen Brown to the Warriors makes you a better team. That significantly improves your chances from being a play-in team to a playoff team.
1: Do you think it puts them on there? Do you think it puts them on the same level as the Thunder and Spurs, though?
0: There's no move that does that. No. But
1: Then I'm just throwing the question at you. Then it's
0: so then don't do a move.
1: Are you only
0: because I think that's where Warriors fans are at.
1: The only move that I would do is the only way I would want to move four first rounders in this situation is if I know it's going to get me on that level.
0: Okay, then you're never going to make a move then because there's not one player that's available for that price that makes you a player away from being a championship contender. The Heat just added Giannis.
1: Ladies and gentlemen, your 2026 Warriors.
0: The Heat just added Giannis Antetokounmpo, and no one is putting them in the conversation in the Eastern Conference right now for contenders. No one is. No one is doing that. Remember when the move was made at the time? Wow! Giannis in the Heat! Look at that! And just look out. If they get LeBron James, well, they didn't. So now people are like, oh, well
1: then
0: Bam Adebayo and Giannis, who's taking the last shot there? Right? They don't have Tyler Hero.
1: Yeah.
0: He's not going to.
1: Well, because I'd be curious. I don't know how now jazzed up they still are about that deal, but I mean, I don't know. If that was the move, you mortgage four picks and your ceiling is the five seed, does that feel worth it for you?
0: Well, now they're a more enticing destination for other potential free agents, though. That is why they make that move. So now okay. I have Giannis. Now, next offseason, if there are free agents available, maybe coupled with South Beach and being in the Eastern Conference, that makes them a more attractive destination than where they were prior to Giannis with just Tyler Hero, yeah. Bam Adebayo, Jaime Jaquez, and just reaching the play-in game, kind of like where the Warriors are at right now.
1: Tyler Hero is a free agent next year.
0: See, I think there's a disconnect with what Nick is saying and what is actually true with the Warriors fan base. I don't think a majority of them that want them to make a move are under this delusion that if they add Jaylen Brown, they're automatically title contenders. No one is saying that. I think they just want to see Steph play in playoff series. I don't think that's asking a lot. But to see Steph play in playoff series anymore.
1: I hear
0: that's
1: you
0: what they're asking. And if you got Jaylen Brown, that is what I think you would be guaranteeing at the very least. I saw what Jaylen Brown did as the best player on the Celtics last season. When everyone told us, and even I was a part of this, heading into the season without Jason Tatum, people were saying, oh, they're a fringe playoff team. They're probably a play-in team. Well, they were a top three seed in the Eastern Conference. And they were up 3-1 on the Philadelphia 76ers. Probably should have won that series. Probably should have, but they went ice cold from beyond the arc, and that's all that team does in Boston is shoot threes, shoot these, shoot threes. And you live by the three, you die by the three.
1: You say just they just want to see Steph play in playoff series. I don't know, is playing in a playoff series worth four first-round picks? Because when you look at the teams that have moved four first-round picks over the last few years, let's just go through it. So I made the list right here. A couple years ago, Kevin Durant got sent from the Nets to the Suns for Mikal Bridges, Cam Johnson, and four firsts. When the Suns made that move and added Kevin Durant, were they just saying, hey, can we play in a couple playoff series, or were they looking for to accomplish something more with that deal?
0: They had another star player in his prime, though. The Warriors aren't going to have that situation.
1: Well, again, so they were looking to accomplish something more then?
0: That team was, yeah.
1: Okay, let's go back to 2022 when the Jazz sent Rudy Gobert to the Timberwolves for Malik Beasley, Pat Bev, Jared Vanderbilt, Leandro Bulmaro, couldn't pick that guy
0: Nick
1: out of the lineup. And four first round picks. When the
0: people were crushing that trade at the time, by the way.
1: Yeah.
0: Although I think Rudy Gobert has been really good for the Minnesota Timberwolves.
1: But when the Timberwolves made that move,
0: crushed that at the time.
1: When the Timberwolves
0: said,
1: made
0: holy
1: that
0: overpay if you're the Minnesota Timberwolves. Remember that?
1: Mm-hmm. When the Timberwolves made that move, though, was the goal just we just want to play a couple playoff series, or were they thinking, hey, this move will launch us into the top two of the Western
0: well, remember
1: Conference.
0: The Timberwolves at that time, they were trying to push to get to the Western Conference Finals, and they've been able to do that. But now, I think we could all clearly see, which is why they made the move this offseason for LaMelo Ball, moving off Julius Randle, is that they're still a tier below those two top
1: but
0: teams
1: again,
0: in the West.
1: Was their aim play playoff series, or was
0: yes,
1: their
0: no,
1: aim something
0: was,
1: greater?
0: No, it was playoff series.
1: And I think
0: two,
1: their aim was something greater. I think their aim
0: Sam,
1: was...
0: Sam, they did not think that they were going to be title contenders after that.
1: I think their intention
0: they
1: was they want to get to the West...
0: To the Western and they did that.
1: I think getting to the West Finals is something more than just playing playoff series. When you say just play playoff series, that means, hey, you made it to the first round.
0: And then we'll take our chances.
1: I think the Timberwolves were looking for something greater than can we get to the first round and take our chances when they made that move.
0: Okay.
1: Sure. Can we agree on that? Yeah. All right. Let's get another Mikal Bridges trade. When the Knicks sent Bojan Bogdanovic four firsts plus

0: a first round pick swap that the Bucks that
1: it was
0: they
1: Boyan
0: had
1: with the J.
0: Bojan.
1: Is this one with a J or with a GD?
0: With a J.
1: It's Bojan.
0: Bojan. Yes. Okay, there apologies. Bojan Bogdanovic, 4 first round picks plus a first round pick swap with the Bucks. So basically 5 first rounders in this one for Mikal Bridges. When the Knicks made that move, were they, hey, we just want to get it to a playoff series, or were they thinking bigger things?
1: Knicks had a lot more players in their prime at the time. So, yes, they were thinking championship when they were doing that. And remember, Jalen Brunson, their top player, did what, Sam?
0: It helped them win a final.
1: Took a $100 million pay cut to bring that in.
0: And they won an NBA Finals, and that trade worked out perfectly for them. This Heat-Giannis trade, the Heat sent 3 picks plus a pick swap to the Bucks, along with all those other players. When they got Giannis, were the Heat thinking, you know what, hey, maybe we can just get a playoff series with Giannis? Or are they thinking this will give us bigger things?
1: I think they thought about the now. They needed a star, because that is what Miami always needs, is a star player. And without Jimmy Butler, and I love Bam Adebayo, he is not one of those superstars. So maybe I should say that. They need a superstar in Miami. Pat Riley felt this team needed it.
0: Yeah.
1: I don't think Pat Riley thinks this Heat team is a legitimate championship
0: contender.
1: Maybe, you know,
0: right, maybe
1: now
0: they're in a similar situation that the Warriors were. Maybe they're going to be looking at the deadline. So, okay.
1: And I think they're also looking at the future and the now right now. This Giannis move is not just for this upcoming season. It's for the next.
0: He is a free agent after this. Well, he's got a player option after this season. He's going to be going into his age 32 season now coming up. And again, he's the kind of guy who I am very curious how his body's going to age into his 30s again. And he was dealing with the calf issue this past season. And we all know what calf issues are related to for those who watched Kevin Durant's career.
1: Mm-hmm. If you've watched the movie Troy, it's the main character, Achilles.
0: Yeah. It's a good reference there.
1: Thank you. Agamemnon.
0: The Orlando Magic sent Kentavious Caldwell-Pope, Cole Anthony, 4 firsts and a pick swap to the Grizzlies for Desmond Bane. Are the Magic looking to just, you know, hang around that, you know, 6 or 7 range of the East? Or are they thinking
1: the Magic thought they were a championship contender in the Eastern Conference, and they have been underwhelming.
0: Again, so I do this exercise to show
1: they also have 2 players in their prime that they are trying to capitalize off that they paid in Paolo and Franz.
0: Okay, so of all the teams I just mentioned that shipped away these 4 first round picks, do the Warriors seem in a similar situation as any of them?
1: No. Actually, because the Warriors don't have another player like most of those other teams that has 2 stars.
0: Exactly.
1: In their prime. Because Steph is a star. He's not in his prime anymore.
0: Exactly. So all the teams that we mentioned here, when they traded 4 first-round picks, they had, you know, expectations of top of their conference, playing for a conference championship, playing for an NBA championship, and they had young players in their prime that they wanted to add guys to right now. Do the Warriors fit that description in any way, shape, or form right now?
1: Depends.
0: Well, no. Do they have expectations of championship? We know they don't. Do they have
1: this season? They don't.
0: Do they have young players in their prime? They don't.
1: No.
0: So we've established that they do
1: But you would be acquiring one with Jaylen Brown.
0: Okay, but again, if they don't think that they can get back into contention with a move, and they don't have a young star player that they can pair Jaylen Brown with right now, as we've just established with all these other teams that move 4 first rounders to get to where they wanted to go, the Warriors don't fit what those other teams did. So based off of all the other teams that move 4 first rounders, I just don't see the Warriors.
1: So because all these other teams did it, it means the Warriors can't do it? I just don't understand
0: the logic.
1: The
0: logic is you're moving 4 first rounders because you think that you have young, talented players in their prime right now, and that moving these 4 first rounders will bring in a player who will take this young core or talented in their prime core that you have and move you from where you're at right now to the top of your conference. The Warriors do not fit that bill.
1: No,
0: so
1: they
0: why would they move?
1: That would not be their mindset doing that.
0: So
1: though,
0: then why would they move 4 first round picks?
1: To get Jaylen Brown for the right now, to pair with Steph Curry, to pair with Draymond Green, and to try to win something not only for this year, but next year.
0: But we just established teams don't move 4 first round picks when that goal you established is the end game.
1: Again, they entertained it for a second and they ultimately said no. I think Warriors fans would have liked them to entertain it a little bit longer, is what I'm getting at.
0: Oh, okay. Sorry. Win one for Steph or entertain a deal a couple minutes longer for Steph.
1: I'm telling you, the Warriors fans feel that they didn't entertain these offers long enough,
0: well, no,
1: and
0: again,
1: they were too dismissive.
0: But no, the whole conversation started here when Nick said that Jaylen Brown for 4 first-round picks would not get the Warriors to where they want to go. And I agree. I don't think it would have gotten.
1: Where do the Warriors want to go? I think that's a legitimate question.
0: Let's rephrase this.
1: They don't know where they want to go. How about that?
0: Let's rephrase this. We know that the Warriors just want to play playoff series with Steph. I think a Jaylen Brown move is a move you make.
1: By the way, meaningful basketball. That's his words.
0: You acquire a Jaylen Brown when you think this is going to get us into championship contention. I don't think you acquire a Jaylen Brown when you think this will get us into first round contention. Let me rephrase this. I don't think you move 4 first round picks.
1: Okay.
0: I'm going to try and say this correctly.
1: Say it.
0: We'll get there eventually. It's words.
1: All right. It's just a radio show.
0: You move 4 first round picks to move up into championship contention. Yes. You do not move 4 first round picks to move into first round contention. Sure. There we go.
1: Okay. That's totally fine. I'm telling you, the fans don't want to hear that. Don't want that to be the case. They want to go out and get the big sexy name to pair with Steph Curry, because that would signal, again, to the fans, if the front office did that they care about their superstar player.
0: And then 4 years from now, everyone's run out of this front office. Everybody's fired. Everybody's set. Like, Mike Dunleavy does not want to make a move that's going to get him fired.
1: I don't think it's going to get you fired if you net Jaylen Brown. I think it actually ties your career to Jaylen Brown's success in Golden State. That actually would buy him more time, I think, if they made a swing like that.
0: It gives you a couple years, but again, it's going to be harder to... Because again, once you move those 4 first rounders, you can't move picks in back-to-back years. So you would have...
1: Hey, you'd still have some picks.
0: Well, yeah, but you wouldn't be able to move those picks.
1: No.
0: So if you want to make another...
1: You'd have to hit on those picks is what you'd have to do.
0: Okay, so there's that aspect
1: of it. But you wouldn't get yaks on the scenario, by the way.
0: What if you want to bring in another star next to Jaylen Brown? Because again, free agency is an option to add guys, but that's not a guarantee because guys have to hit free agency one, and then B, they have to choose you. So the other way to get a guy to play alongside Jaylen Brown would be... via trade. You can't move your first rounders though, because you already moved a bunch of your first rounders. So how are you going to make the move to make a trade to bring a guy in to play alongside Jaylen Brown when you don't have the first round picks to move to bring in that guy alongside Jaylen Brown?
1: You're assuming that Steph Curry's not taking a pay cut then to add in other superstars like LeBron James just did.
0: Well, no, I'm assuming.
1: Because after next year, potentially, he's an unrestricted free agent. He could sign whatever deal he wants.
0: Well, no, I'm assuming that Steph is going to play for another couple years, and then at some point, Jaylen Brown is going to be the main attraction on the Warriors in this situation.
1: Sure.
0: But you have to add to Jaylen Brown.
1: Yes.
0: And you're not going to have as much draft capital to swing a trade.
1: No, but you'll
0: free
1: have
0: free agency.
1: Money.
0: Yes, but that's not a guarantee, though.
1: No, it's not. Learned.
0: Well, again, who's the free...
1: There's risks who's involved the free, in this, who's the free I'm agent, not saying this without
0: who's
1: risk.
0: Who's the free agent in the next 4 years that you would target legitimately?
1: I'll have to look at the prospects.
0: It's Anthony Edwards.
1: Well, if he becomes one.
0: Yeah, there you go.
1: Well, we don't know that. Again, it's all...
0: No, again, like that's...
1: There's risk involved in all of this. We're not saying there's no risk. There's a massive amount of risk that it blows up in their face. I think Warriors fans are at the point where it's like, they don't care what the risk is. They just want to see Stephen Curry... playing playoff series the last 2 to 3
0: honestly,
1: years.
0: There's probably a lot of fans who want to see the Warriors make that trade because they know that when it blows up in their face, Mike Dunleavy would get fired. So
1: maybe
0: there's probably Warrior fans who are of that ilk. There.
1: I'd actually like to watch Jaylen Brown too. I think he's a draw in and of himself. I played a Cal. He's a really good player.
0: That would be fun.
1: Yeah.
0: I don't think you move 4 first round picks for, it'll be fun. I think you move 4 first round picks because you're saying we're going to be in the legitimate Final Four, not the conference Final Four, as Mike Dunleavy would put it, as in the West Finals, the East Finals. And
1: things
0: if you're
1: change.
0: Not going to get up to that point, I don't see the point of going in an all-in like trade like that when it's not going to get you to where those trades are supposed to get you.
1: Things change in a year's time. Everyone knows that. And Jaylen Brown versus Anthony Davis, I think, is another thing. I know Nick brought that up in his response. Like,
0: well, Anthony
1: Brown,
0: Davis,
1: I'm not putting him in the same category as Jaylen Brown.
0: Anthony
1: right now.
0: Davis, I agree with Nick on. Listen, I've heard people tell me that Anthony Davis is like the worst game of hot potato in the NBA right now. Literally no one wants to have him because at some point he is going to have to get that extension. And it sounds like the Wizards are going to be that team that's holding the hot potato.
1: 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Always on the Free Odyssey app, coming live from the Laughing Monk Studios. 1 hour to go here on a payday Friday. We got Spadoni alongside Sam Lubman, who's doing a hell of a job filling in for Shasty the last 2 days. We got Carter in the back. We got Cam in the back. Justice De Los Santos going to be joining us in about 13 minutes to talk some Giants heading towards the MLB trade deadline. And also coming up in about 40 minutes, the crossover every Friday at around 9:45. And it's going to be Devone and Guru joining us. Can't wait for that. Hey, that means we got the full squad of Orange and Black Weekend Wrap in about 40 minutes.
0: Mm.
1: Devone and Lubman, baby. Let's go. Maybe me and Goo could just take the segment off. You guys can talk some Giants.
0: No, we're going to save it all for tomorrow.
1: Burnsy and Fremont. What's up, Burnsy?
0: Burnsy, you're 2 days late.

0: And happy Friday, guys.
1: Thank God.
0: You know, I got a few objectives today. So I want to start off, first of all, listen, for all you newbies to the Bay Area, I know all you techies and stuff, but, you know, the Bay Area was really, really born on the backs of blue-collar workers from the ports of Richmond to Oakland to the factories and caterpillars of San Leandro. And that gets me to my point from Sam, man. Great job this week filling in. You are the blue-collar 95.7. You, Carter. But hey, man.
1: Thank you, boss.
0: I got something for you're welcome. But I got something for you, man. Cameron, the pipes on that guy, dude. You guys better watch out. I cannot wait till that guy gets on air, dude. He makes Al Green blush. All right, that's all I got to say. Hey, listen. You know, I'm thinking about today and stuff, and how can I not think about a missing person in the studio, right? Because I know he's listening. I know you hear me. All right, and you know, I started to think, could this have been like a lettuce scare? And then I said, no, man, it's Shasky. There's no way it's a lettuce scare. So, you know, I started to think that the belly aches, the tum-tum. You know, what is it, man? No, it's the heartbreak. It's the heartbreak stomach ache because we lost LeBron. His stomach hurts because we lost LeBron. No, that's not it, man. You know, this is the thing. My parents taught me not to kick a person when they're down. But then I started listening to 95.7, so that's out the door, right? That is totally out the door. My last little thing is I heard Shasky talk about the Bad News Bears he was watching. I freaking love that movie. And this is for you, Shasky. Hey, Shasky, you can take that trophy and shove it straight up your arse!
2: That's a walk-off from Burns
3: great
2: and
3: job
2: Fremont.
3: There, Burns. I do
2: the greatest rivalry at 95.7 the game.
3: Well, now never. That BPA versus Bonte is over.
2: Yeah.
3: Well, actually, it's still going, I think. We got some good
2: rivalries.
3: He's
2: right about Can's voice. Guy's got tremendous moxie and savvy with that voice. Mark Willard. He's the only other one that could compare. Maybe Nick Friedell well. But the deep baritone.
3: Remember we had Shamari Block here?
2: Yeah, I remember. The Block was hot.
3: No, that's another great
2: no
3: baritone.
2: Anymore. Yeah.
3: Yeah, if we could ever have had like Nick, Shamari, Willard, and Cam do a show together.
2: It's tremendous.
3: Oh, the women.
2: Fantastic.
3: The women would love it.
2: Every Friday, Carter, we let you know who on the Valkyries was built like a bala. Come on, give it to me. Thank you. 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Wealth management for the Bay and the people who built it. The Valkyries unfortunately lost on Wednesday. But Kayla Charles was balling out, getting 10 points and 10 rebounds. That's what we call a double-double in the biz, including this layup in the second quarter.
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0: Sisters, what's happening? It's Chewy Gomez from 102 Jams. I got you covered every afternoon from 3 to 7. And you know my boys Joe Spadoni and Joe Shasky? Well, they got you all morning long right here on the Morning Roast. Take it away, Spadoni.
1: Dude, me and Chewy go way back to like promo days at the old cluster. He hooked me up once upon a time when I was doing, again, promo for, I think, it was called Q102 then. Now it's 102 Jams.
2: Sure, whatever. Okay.
1: Okay, I you're gonna be a little jerk about this, Carter. I am getting what Steiny like has felt for years, and I was a part of it. Just being passive aggressive through the drops.
3: We were never passive aggressive.
1: I was giving credit and love to a Bay Area Hall of Famer and legend, Chewy Gomez, for treating me and another promotions guy. I think Nick is his name.
4: So what?
1: He bought us a barbecue over at is it Kinder's? Barbecue over in the East Bay of Concord area?
3: I don't remember.
1: It?
3: I don't remember. It's
1: really
3: Kinder's.
1: No Kinder's, one. Right?
3: Yeah, it's Kinder's.
1: Yeah, that's good. That's why I said Kinder's. But people, you guys were looking at me like I didn't know what I was talking about.
3: You said Kinder's.
1: No, I said Kinder's, or is it Kinder's? Because you guys looked at me
3: the Kinder's weird. Part threw me off.
4: Ooh.
1: I said Kinder's first, but then you looked at me like I was stupid.
3: Yeah,
1: so
3: you also
1: said,
3: a different word. You also said ship that one time, too.
1: Just listen. That's all I'm asking, guys. Can you just listen to me? All right. Justice De Los Santos is going to be joining us momentarily. When we get him, let me know. But let's talk some Orange and Black, Sam. We've talked all the other Bay Area sports franchises.
3: Yeah,
1: not much on the Giants. And,
3: he's got him in.
1: Well, he's joining us on the River Islands guest line. Justice De Los Santos covers the Giants at a very, very high level, might I add, for the Bay Area News Group. And also find him on the Splash Considerations podcast. Justice, good morning. Joe Spadoni alongside Sam Lubin, who's filling for Joe Shasky. And, yeah, let's dive right into it. We got the MLB trade deadline on Monday, obviously, 6 o'clock Eastern, 3 o'clock Pacific. What can you tell us about the latest murmurings around the Giants players? Obviously, they have a couple rentals in Luis Arraez and Robbie Ray. Can we just mark those guys in the gone category already?
5: I mean, before getting into that, I'm just grateful to be here because the last time I tried coming on this show, Sam,
3: he
5: big-timed me.
3: Here we go.
5: It was like maybe an hour before I was supposed to come on, he's like, yo, we got to talk Niners. And like, what really has happened with the Niners over the last week and a half? Like, what are you going to say?
3: They there was some stuff.
5: Debo Samuel and their head coach got into a car accident. Well, what's actually happened?
3: Well, in fairness, Justice, some guy did make a pretty big decision last Friday morning, too, that also derailed our morning as well. So blame LeBron James for big-timing
1: right.
3: you, not me.
5: Thought you were going to talk about Yaxel saying something again. But anyhow. Getting into the actual deadline, like, yeah, Luis Arraez, Robbie Ray, those are guys I would be personally shocked if they are still Giants at 3:01 Pacific Standard Time on May 1st. And Luis Arraez, he's just been a complete and total joy to watch. He has exceeded every expectation that I had. I was personally very skeptical of the signing because he wanted to play second base, and working under Ron Washington, he's turned into one of the best defensive second basemen in baseball. Robbie Ray was acquired, you know, after undergoing the Tommy John surgery as well as the flexor reconstruction, and he's turned into a pillar of this rotation. So those are two guys that are very valuable baseball players that are going to be providing

0: providing services to other teams, you know, presumably after Monday. Then you got other guys that, you know, I could see go, like Caleb Killian, JT Brubaker, you know, Sam Henches potentially. Some of the relievers I could see going, but I think for me personally, the most intriguing guy is Elliot Ramos. His name has been in the news a lot recently. I think there's a very valid argument for trading him. I think there's a very valid argument against trading him. I actually wrote that this morning. I think the one big thing to know with Elliot is that he has 3 years of team control after this season. It's similar-ish to when they traded Duvall. It's not a one-to-one, but it was similar-ish in the sense that there was no like real urgency to do so. They kind of had the opportunity to seek out the best deal possible. So I wouldn't be shocked either way, but I'll say if they do end up trading him, it will be because they got a package that they liked. It wasn't because they were necessarily forced in doing so, because he stands to be a Giant for a couple of years as things stand.
1: Yeah, no, let's peel that Ramos thing back a little bit without giving away too much from your story. I still want people to read it, but yeah, I want to just give us a little snippet of the reason, the case for trading Elliot Ramos, where he could be a fit in versus the case against him, because again, you mentioned the three arbitration years. Just so, yeah, what gives a little breakdown, case for, case against, just to whet our appetites a little bit.
0: To quote Cam Newton real quick, let's spark notes this thing.
1: I like
0: spark
1: that. Notes. I like that.
2: You need a big hat and a bow tie though to be Cam. So there you go.
0: I can't do that, but
1: Justin's got a good hat game. He's got a good hat
2: game. I'll give him that.
0: Shout out to the Homestead Grays. But as far as the argument for keeping him, he's 26 years old. He is entering the prime of his career. He hits the hell out of the ball. There's an argument to be made that there's still some left in the tank, and he wouldn't become a free agent until the 2030 season. The argument for trading him is that this is a Giants team that needs pitching, and there are some teams out there that are in need of a right-handed bat, and you know, given the state of the right-handed bats available, they might be willing to offer up something in order to acquire Ramos' services. And again, I want to emphasize this point, that they do not need to trade him. I think if they do, it will be because they found a deal that they liked. And you know, I've heard people say like, oh, Victor Barrichello can slide in and be the Ramos replacement. I think that's a little disingenuous, because Barrichello is only 2 years younger than Ramos. And when Ramos, you know, 2 years ago, he was an all-star for the first time, and Barrichello doesn't have the prospect pedigree, but if you're just looking at the remainder of this season, you know, there are some guys you can throw out there. Barrichello is one. Jesus Rodriguez, who is kind of a man without a position right now, even though he's a primary catcher. You do have Jonah Cox, Graham McRae, although they're more center fielders. And then if you want to look really down the line, Bo Davidson, I would expect him to get a cup of coffee at the end of the season if he performs well. So you can kind of use that position if you do trade him to see what you got with some of these guys, because, you know, once Matt Chapman comes back, you've got a lot of positions locked down. There's not really a lot of opportunities, or places rather, that you can get some guys some runway. So again, whether they trade him, whether they not trade him, to quote Yogi Berra, predictions are hard, especially about the future.
1: It's the bane of our existence here on this show, Justice. Again, talk about the outfield. You mentioned Ramos, though. I've heard Jung-Hoo Lee's name pop up in some rumors as well. It seems like the Giants are not going to be moving him. Just what are those chances there? But then also, because Jung-Hoo Lee, I mean, he has that player opt-out after next year. Going into this season, I think a lot of Giants fans would probably be expecting that, oh yeah, he'll take that option and he's going to be playing 6 years now. Jung-Hoo's played really well this year, to a point where I would not be shocked if he exercised that player option, opted out next year. If they are moving Ramos, who, as you mentioned, has all that team control, but are keeping Jung-Hoo Lee, who, again, could be a free agent after next year, is that suggesting that this team is pretty confident that Jungy will be here beyond next year? Or is that a factor at all in this deadline?
0: I think it's all circumstantial. And the one thing to note with Jung-Hoo versus Elliott is that Jung-Hoo is making a lot more money. This is year three of the six-year, $113 million contract that he signed in, I think it was January of 2024. And his value, it's a little kind of nebulous, because in order for him to be at this point like a truly above average, like Major League Baseball player, he does kind of have to hit in like the three something range, 310, 320, because he has moved over to right field. The defense has been, it's been better. It hasn't been great. I think he's still rated out pretty bad defensively. He doesn't run a ton either. So the majority of his value is going to derive from his bat. And you know, we haven't really seen him tap into that power. He's either that kind of extra base hit that he had in Korea. He did tap into it. He's like at moments, but he hasn't really been, you know, that consistent lineup fixture. And if you look at the last maybe 15 or so games, pretty much since the second half, he's been kind of struggling recently. So he's been hot and cold throughout the entirety of his Giants tenure. And I would be shocked if the Giants were to move off him just because of the magnitude of that contract, the fact that he has the opt-out after next year, and just kind of who he's been as a player up to this point.
2: Talking with Justice De Los Santos here on the River Islands Guest Line Splash Considerations podcast, and obviously covers the Giants for the Bay Area News Group. So any of those big three contracts, obviously I know there's a lot of Giants fans hoping that they could potentially move off of one of those guys to shore up some salary. Adamas, Chapman obviously is hurt still, and then Willy Adames. Do you anticipate all three of those guys still being Giants come Monday?
0: I do, and all three of those contracts for different reasons, and it would probably be a long explanation to get into all three of the specifics.
2: Sure.
0: But moving off of any one of those contracts in difficult, I think the most tradable of the three of them is Matt Chapman, but that gets a little complicated by the fact that he hasn't played in about a month. The Giants do expect him to return sometime during the Padres series, but he is still, you know, even if he was playing the entirety of this time, he is still 33 with 4 years remaining on this deal. The Adames deal is not looking great. There's still 5 years remaining on that. He's going to have to move off shortstop at some point, given just how bad he's been as a defender at second base, and given the fact that his OPS is now kind of teetering with starting with a six. And Rafael Devers, you know, pretty much since the month of May, he's been Rafael Devers as expected, but it's also hard to move a contract of that magnitude, especially when you consider that he's going to have to at some point be pretty much a full-time DH. And, you know, the conversation about Devers and Eldridge, that's another one entirely. I do think that there are grounds for that to work, especially if they're both doing what they're doing. And I think it can be fun when Bryce really starts to come into his own and they maybe go kind of bar for bar. But, you know, as far as those guys getting moved, I would be personally shocked if any three of them are moved.
2: Jumping back into Devers real quick, anything to make of him, you know, getting some action at second base, you know, getting a little reps there?
0: If Rafael I think I have a better shot at playing.
2: The silence was deafening. You know,
0: I want to clarify this for the people. If you cover enough baseball, like if you go out to, you know, during pregame, you're going to see some guys just messing around. Like, okay. I've seen Elliott take grounders at third. Like, I remember Daniel Susak took grounders at third, and there was actually the game where he did need to play third because the position stuff was so weird. But, like, I've seen back when I was covering the Pirates at MLB.com, I remember seeing outfielders just kind of messing around. So, mm-hmm. I mean, it's, you know, sometimes it's just guys being dudes. Mm-hmm. And, I mean, we kind of saw, you know, I think the funny thing about Rafi is I don't think anybody likes to run more than he does. Like when he laid down that bunt yesterday, he was like, he didn't have to run, but he was going. And then when he scored on the sacrifice fly, he was burning it to home plate. And I'm gonna throw another reference at you. When he slid into home plate, it kind of reminds me of Fresh Prince when DJ Jazzy Jeff would get thrown out the house. He kind of just like barrels.
3: Great reference.
0: Barrels into the plate. So there are, I think watching Rafi run is actually one of the most entertaining things that you could watch on this Giants team. But I would be so shocked if he plays second base. He hasn't even played third base in more than a year.
1: You know, Justice, it's funny. I saw that video. It's a conversation that Shasky and I had last year where it's just like, what if they did throw Rafi at second base? And I don't know if you remember that pregame scrum where I even threw that question at Bob Melvin. I'll never forget just the absolute flabbergasted look in his face when I threw that at him. He's like, wow, I was not expecting that question at all. So when I saw that video, that's immediately what I went back to on that one there.
0: I will say the one guy, if we're going to talk about second base, because, you know, someone is going to have to play second base once the Arise trade's happening. And obviously with Casey Schmidt tearing his meniscus, he's no longer going to be able to fill that void. I think the one really interesting guy that I would like to see at second base is Jonah Cox. Mm. He is a primary outfielder. We've gotten a couple innings of him at second base. It is worth noting that when he was in college, his first 2 years of college, he played at two JUCOs. He did play a good amount of middle infield, so it's not completely foreign to him. And we've seen him make some really, you know, interesting plays. And if you're kind of looking at the remainder of this season and saying, like, who on the 2027 Giants can play, Jonah Cox has said he kind of wants to be that Chris Taylor type that can bounce around. Mm. He's fast as hell. I think he might be faster than Grant McRae, which is saying something. He can play an elite center field when given the opportunity. And if he can also play second base, that just makes – that's a very valuable baseball player. I think we'll see more Jonah Cox at second base than Rafael Devers. I can say that confidently.
1: All right, there we go. Justice, if you've talked about the players who might be moved at this deadline, but – you know, moving the players is one thing. They still got to find teams that will take these players. When you're looking around the league, who are the teams on your eye that you think Giants fans should keep their eye on as potential trade partners for the Giants, who, you know, those teams are the ones looking for what the Giants have?
0: I mean, if the Giants are willing to trade in division, the team that they were playing last night got a pretty good look at Robbie Ray. The Padres, their rotation, it's not great right now, and they could certainly use someone like Robbie Ray. I think he would probably be like their number two, if not their number three starter right now. Same thing kind of goes for both the Chicago teams. Chicago White Sox need starting pitching. Chicago Cubs both need starting pitching. As far as a rise, there's a lot of teams that can use them. I think maybe the Tampa Bay Rays are a team that could certainly use someone like Rise. I'm trying to rattle off the teams in my head. I know that with Elliott, and specifically going back to him, I think a team like the Mariners, I know there's been a lot of smoke with Emerson Hancock in particular. The Phillies are another team that needed a right-handed bat. And if there's any confusion on that, just ask Bryce Harper, who said, like, we need help. So I wouldn't specify it to, you know, any one team or two teams, but there are a lot of teams around. I would imagine there's a lot of teams around Major League Baseball that have been calling Buster Posey and Zach Manassian in the last couple of weeks.
2: I'm glad you brought up that last comment, because it was something I was going to bring up. Bryce Harper, for those that aren't following along, you know, him and, you know, the president of baseball ops there, Dave Dombrowski, kind of have like a rocky relationship, right? But Bryce was on record saying, like, hey, we need help. I think that was the quote. Like we need help as a team. They're scuffling right now. And I don't get, like, the pushback of when players acknowledge, you know, heading towards the trade deadline, that they might need some help as a team. And he is obviously one of the faces, if not the face, of Philadelphia Phillies baseball. Like, do you have any problem? And you're a guy that talks to these players on a daily basis, Justice, of players being more vocal when it comes to, you know, trying to add talent and saying that through the media and talking to management through media?
0: I'm going to bring up like a weird kind of argument here. During this past offseason, I think I covered two Warriors games. And the one thing that struck me was the bluntness that basketball players talk about with compared to baseball players. Like when I was in a Draymond Green scrum, I was talking to guys after the fact. I was like, oh my gosh, that's so refreshing. And everyone else was like, that's just Tuesday. So it's a lot more stark when you hear it coming from baseball. And Bryce Harper is also, when you talk about the face of the game, like he's probably one of the maybe three players in the league that can say that and no one's going to really, you know, bat an eye at. And I did find it kind of odd that Don Mattingly, especially giving he's in an interim capacity and he's not the full-time manager, was kind of like, hey, that's a little weird. But, I mean, the fact of the matter is the Phillies do need help. Not to turn this into a Philly show, but he's just kind of saying the reality of the situation. There's no need to kind of sugarcoat it. Like it's kind of like we're all adults here comment, and you look at that team, they do need help. So I found it kind of odd that it became a thing. I personally, you know, if I was a manager, I don't think I'd get that upset. It's not really an indictment of the guys that are there. It's just a matter of fact.
2: Well, it's just, real quick, Sam, I'll throw it to you here. It's just, we hear it all the time from the management perspective. Like Buster Posey has been asked like about Luis Arraez and stuff, and he basically said as much, he's probably going to get traded, right? So it's okay for the management to say, we're probably going to trade this guy. But when a player themselves says, hey, maybe we should make some trades to add to our team, I just found it, I don't know, kind of fascinating. The double standard, if you will, Sam, and to Justice's point, in basketball, happens. Draymond Green has a daily podcast talking about this stuff.
1: One league, the players are far more empowered than the other, you know, in baseball. But, you know, you bring up Buster there, and Justice, I'll throw it back to you on this one. Buster, it's no secret. He's gotten a lot of flack this year. It's been a very frustrating season for Buster, and that's just on the baseball operations front. I won't go into all the other stuff. What do you think would be a successful deadline for Buster Posey to where it's 3:01 on Monday and our afternoon show, Willard and Dibs, they're looking at all the moves that Buster Posey did. What do those moves need to look like for them to be like, you know what? Buster did a good job this deadline.
0: I think if you're able to get, as far as the major league level, I think if you're able to get at least like one like kind of in that kind of Blade Tidwell range of a starter where it's like, you know, someone that's either like on the cusp, like a young starter that can potentially impact this rotation in 2027, maybe get some burn the remainder of the season, and another reliever as well. And then you kind of throw in some guys that could help at the lower levels of the farm system as well. I don't think it needs to be like this big splash necessarily, but I think you do need to get some guys into the building, especially on the pitching staff side, because, you know, if the Giants aren't going to trade Logan Webb and they're going to kind of have this core going into 2027, I think that they have seen that, you know, their acquisitions during this past offseason on the pitching side just weren't enough. Tyler Mahle is probably going to be traded. Adrian Hauser, you know, is in the bullpen right now, and, you know, they're going to need more pitching. And I think that, you know, in conjunction with what happens this offseason, I think if they're able to, you know, kind of set the tone for the offseason right now and get some pitching in the building, I think that'd be a success.
2: Justice, great stuff. We really appreciate your time and crushing it all season and what has been a disastrous season for the San Francisco Giants. But
1: hey, stay off those scooters, man. All right. I hear bad things about them.
2: Jesus.
1: As I say, as someone who scooters into work every day, it just, you and I were texting about last night, Justice, just nothing good happens after 2 a.m. I think that's the lesson here.
0: And especially at Balboa Cafe, I'm just there's nothing for you.
2: You frequent there, Justice? You big Balboa Cafe guy, or what?
0: I'll say this, and I'll head out of here. I have bar hopped one time in the marina, and that was one time enough for me. Y'all can have it. Like, I'm gonna. It kind of felt like I was looking around. I love to play this game. I love to play the Are You From the Bay game, and I'm like looking around at everybody. And I'm like, You're not from here. You're not. Who is from? Like, right. None of y'all look like you're from here. That's not. And then
2: No, you're good. And then you see 6'8" Carter Chickering, our producer in the back, who lives right over there, walk in, and then it's like, oh,
1: that guy's from the Bay,
2: wearing that Debo Samuel jersey. Justice,
1: that guy's not scooting around the fire station.
2: Justice, great stuff, man, and good luck heading into a trade deadline with all your coverage.
0: Appreciate y'all. Y'all have a good one.
2: There he goes. And the balloons. Look at that. Cool, that was great. We got a little balloon action.
1: I know you could do that.
2: Yeah, I think it's like when you hit like the thumbs up or like you smile or you nod your head, something crazy that happens. Yeah, something like that. But that leads us now, Carter, into our final thoughts.
3: Shot, you talking to me?
4: It's time for final thoughts. Wrapping up the show with our final takes on the Morning Roast.
2: I'm going to take over here. 30 years ago to the day. And I'm going to fade in new music here, Carter, in a second. So make sure you take my hotkey off or whatever off of YouTube so we don't get in trouble.
1: I appreciate you telling him ahead of time to do that.
2: Because 30 years ago today, an Olympic gold medalist was born. And he is the greatest athlete, Olympian, wrestler, in the WWF/WWE's history. His name is Kurt Angle, baby, and he did it all with a broken freaking neck to win that gold. And remember the three eyes, ladies and gentlemen.
1: How are you going to win a gold with a broken neck?
2: He did it.
1: That's
2: with intensity, integrity,
1: and insanity,
2: and intelligence.
1: Ah, close.
2: Insanity came later, a couple of years. But
1: okay.
2: In that moment, it was the three eyes that led him to win the Olympic gold in one of the greatest stories of all time. Shout out Kurt Angle, Olympic hero and greatest wrestler, pure wrestler in WWE/F history.
1: Okay.
2: It's him. No, seriously, it is, though. Like, he is.
1: Let's keep this bet going for the rest of final thoughts, I guess.
2: You feel American when you listen to it.
1: I suppose so. My final thought, speaking of being an American, is how about that one Canadian kid who got that big contract earlier this week, Macklin Celebrini.
2: Who lost to America, by the way, in a gold medal game.
1: Well, you know what?
2: Hate to see that.
1: He will get his revenge. I see lots of gold medals and silver cups in our guy's future.
2: Are you rooting for him when he plays Team USA in the finals? American, are you?
1: Hey, is someone on Team USA bringing us a Stanley Cup? If Will Smith's on that Team USA,
2: considering all the Stanley Cups have been won in America in the last, like, I don't know, 30 years, probably.
1: I'm talking about the nationalities of the players. A lot of these cups are hoisted by Canadians.
2: The Kachucks or whatever, they're American.
1: That's some of them. Hey, listen, if Will Smith is on Team USA against Macklin, then we're going Team USA all the way. But I just, Listen, in this market, we're kind of looked at as like a three-team market sometimes. Giants, Warriors, Niners, and that's what we talk about here at the station. I hear it all the time. You guys talk about Sharks more. The reality is, you know, Sharks talk just is never really rated, and we have to go off of our ratings. My prediction for this group of Sharks players, though, Macklin, Will Smith, Stenberg, Chernikov, Askarov, all these guys, this is going to be the group that makes Sharks hockey relevant on Bay Area radio in the next few years. That's my prediction. We're going to become a hockey market with this group here, led by Macklin and friends.
2: 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Carter?
5: 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Tomorrow marks 15 years that the station has been around. So 95.7 The Game, happy birthday. And I also want to say adios as I go on leave tomorrow. And we'll be gone for a month. And I'm going to miss you guys. I'm going to miss you too. Well, sort of. I'm kind of lying to be nice. But I'll miss you guys. And I'll be back for football season, you two. I know you'll struggle right through baseball season together, and it'll be great. And
2: struggle right through baseball season.
1: I'm not struggling. I want to hear from Cam. Cam, what's your final thought?
6: 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I like working with all you guys. Everything is dope up in here. Everyone's handling business and going to work.
2: That's a beautiful voice right there. Burnsy in Fremont.
1: That was for you, Burnsy.
2: Burnsy's his pants getting excited just listening to
1: all
2: that.
1: Right.
2: Hey, Dan DeVone. Daryl LeGuru Johnson, next. 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

0: Come on, man. You got Larry June in the building. You listen to the Morning Roast, and we're doing numbers, man. Good job, Morning Roast. Sock it to me. Hey, hey, hey, hey, hey, hey.
1: Yee!
2: Hey, Spadoni. Shut up.
1: Oh, hey, Gil.
2: Hey.
1: Dan Devone.
3: What's going on?
1: Hey, guys, doing?
2: Aquaman. That ain't Devone. That's Aquaman.
1: Wait,
2: that's
1: right. I don't get the reference.
2: Oh, he swims in the ocean, dude.
1: So that makes him Aquaman.
2: Yeah,
1: because he swims in the ocean.
2: Yeah.
1: He's the king of the dolphin
4: that goes
1: club.
4: To the beach is Aquaman.
2: King of the dolphin. I'm going to give you a three.
1: Well, he's a polar bear. He's the real Pete Alonso because he swims in these waters, man.
2: Pete wish he had that body fat. What, you 3% body fat?
1: Come on,
2: you looking
1: man.
2: Good, Devone. You looking
1: get a
2: good,
1: room,
2: baby.
1: Oh, my goodness.
3: We can tap this keg under here, man. This is nothing. Come on. I'm not that kind of guy. Ken, help me.
1: No, we got Dan Devone and Guru with us every single Friday at this time. It's the crossover with Steiny and Goo. But no Evan. Apparently, he's going where? San Diego?
2: Yeah, he made it, so I texted
1: okay,
2: him.
1: Okay, so he's good. Yeah. And then Steiny's in Scotland right now?
2: Yeah, nobody's heard from him. Haven't heard a peep.
1: That's good, then.
3: Golfing, I'm assuming, in Scotland?
1: Oh, yeah.
2: Yes, sir.
1: And eating haggis, right? That's what they eat over there?
3: I guess, man. You can't get good food in that part of the world. You can't. Go to London and try and eat something
4: of
3: quality.
4: Don't, see, they don't season anything, right?
1: What?
4: Well, the empire collapsed.
1: Whoa,
4: they don't have their seasonings anymore.
1: Relax. The Indian food there, the Indian food scene
3: good call.
1: Is unreal.
3: Good
4: well, that's
3: call.
4: Not British food, though.
1: No,
4: that's...
1: but they consider it is because of all the colonization
3: they do
1: of
3: Indian
1: India.
3: Food yeah. better than
1: correct.
3: Anywhere
1: yeah.
3: else.
2: Okay. Whoa.
3: Because of the populace out in that part of the world. But aside from that, anything that's indigenous to them in terms of what is it that you eat, you can have that haggis.
4: Fish and chips? Yeah. It's
1: well, fish and chips
4: fries.
1: Is fine, but the mushy peas, the malt vinegar, it's
4: the
1: fine.
4: Beans on toast.
1: It's whatever.
4: Actually, beans on toast isn't bad.
1: Where do you guys want to start?
3: What happened to fish and chips in the city? There used to be a place called Salty's.
4: Oh,
3: wrap
4: starting.
3: That thing in newspaper.
1: Yeah, well, that's what
2: never
1: they do
2: been a fan.
1: England,
4: that's how you know
1: right?
4: it's good.
1: Yeah.
4: That's how you know the fish and chips is good, though.
1: Squid, I'm more of a squid and chips guy myself. I like the little baby squid and little octopus.
4: Oh, okay. Yeah, isn't that just calamari?
1: Well, it's the same thing. So.
4: Oh, okay.
1: Calamari is just an Italian or Spanish word for, you know, a squid. Exactly.
4: Okay.
1: Octopus, exactly. The more you look, the more you know, Gil.
2: Yeah, I love it.
4: Trying to educate our listeners.
1: Debo Samuel is back, baby. Let's go. You excited?
2: No, I'm not excited.
4: Wow, all right.
2: Because the rat on the table early
4: Here's
2: brought to you by
4: blanket.
2: Echo Pest Control is, thank God he was available, but what's this mean about Pearsall, his future, and is it too soon? And I got to believe they got some intel on the future of Ricky Pearsall or his him not being available. Why you went and did this, but how close are we to saying, man, this wasn't the best pick?
4: Oh, I'll answer that question for you. That means the future is kaput probably for him right now, and we're not going to see him at all this year. And that dreaded B word, bust, is going to come up really, really fast. You know, that mirror that says, you know, objects are closer than they appear. Yeah, it's a lot closer
2: and
4: than it appears
2: so
4: right now.
2: And he's so dynamic when he played. We saw it, but I've never seen a guy catch a 50-yarder, a great catch, and
1: dynamic?
2: Then lie on the ground.
1: Dynamic?
4: He had moments.
2: Well, yeah, he had. Oh, come on, man.
4: We kind of compared him early in the show. I think Spadoni, he kind of made the Kristaps Porzingis comparison that where you saw it in times on the field / on the court where you're like, oh, I see why they think that makes sense. I see the vision of why they think this guy can contribute to the team. And then the next play, he walks off the field. We don't see him for the rest of the game.
2: It's uncanny.
4: That's the issue.
2: Yeah.
1: How I just, you can't miss a player that's never available. So
4: you kind of can.
1: Not really. Because you couldn't rely on him anyways. So I'm not going to sit here and say, wow, the 49ers are really going to miss Ricky Pearsall. Debo Samuel was better than him last year on a bad Washington team.
2: Was he?
1: So they got better yesterday. The 49ers got better.
2: Nah,
1: yes.
2: You got to whistle Devone. That's a foul.

0: Like, no, because Spadoni, you can't say that, man.
1: 72 receptions.
0: Why did they say bye-bye to Debo? Because when he last was here, it was over.
1: 5 touchdowns.
0: Yeah, but that, who cares? That wasn't on the Niner watch. The reason Debo was a Commander, because it got stale here. Defenders were waiting on him. So we'll see if Kyle can reinvent that. But to say he was better than Pearsall when Pearsall played, I don't see it that way.
1: It was just facts. Yeah. He played 16 games.
0: Who's had
1: games.
0: A better career? You got Debo all day, every day.
1: Well, absolutely. But I'm just saying, just given last year, the best ability is availability, and Debo played 16 games.
2: The one problem I have, though, with, I guess the one pushback I gave on you there, Spadoni, is that while

0: who can just run these routes well. Yeah. And we know that is kind of a deficiency in Debo's game, is that route running there. And that is something that Ricky Pearsall does have over
1: him. Are his wide back days done?
0: I don't think.
2: I hope they're not.
0: I hope they're not either. I think he needs to spell Christian McCaffrey a couple times a little bit.
3: Well, you're hoping that Kalon Black, the rookie out of Indiana, is going to be that guy, right, Dan?
1: Black's got to be the guy. I've been on Stripling. I'm one of those guys, next man up. I'm not necessarily – I don't like to go back, so I just don't fundamentally – theoretically, I don't like to revisit guys. Yeah. Debo was here. He's done. There's a reason why they got rid of him. There's a reason why Washington got rid of him. I'm next guy up. Let me see Stripling. What do we got here? Right. I'm so excited about that, too.
2: And you're
1: I'm
2: about to guys, see it.
1: I'm one of those that I would rather get a free agent who had a strong resume at the collegiate level that went right down to the final cut with some team and didn't hook on. I want that guy. Mm. Like, I want one of those guys. This guy named Chase Roberts, undrafted free agent out of Georgia. These young fellas.
2: Look at
1: give
2: you.
1: Me young. Give names. Me young bucks, man. I just looked it up on my phone. I figured that we had to.
0: Hey, man, you're bringing in names. That's I don't care where you got from.
3: Real quick, by the way, boys, per Adam Schefter, somewhat breaking news. The 49ers have signed veteran tight end Josiah DeGuara and former Bengals wide receiver Trenton Irwin to 1 year deals.
0: Ooh, a tight end.
3: Yeah, and I remember once upon a time on the Butcher Shop show with Covey and Shasky.
2: Went back.
3: We did an interview with DeGuara when he was coming out of Cincinnati.
0: Wow, really?
3: He grew up a 49ers fan, is from Folsom, California. So full circle for Josiah, who grew up a Niner fan, spent most of his career in Green Bay, was drafted there. Third round pick again by way of Cincinnati.
2: More anything to do with blocker, Kittle?
3: More of a blocking kind of a guy. Kittle?
2: Maybe. No, I'm like, yeah, I just heard no, tight no. end. I'm like, Tonjes no. and Kittle, or well, yeah, is when, it not Kittle
0: tight,
2: yet?
0: Well, it's when depth, I hear tight right? end, yeah. yeah, when I hear you're adding another tight end, my first thought is, well, what's that mean for George Kittle?
2: Exactly.
0: It could be a nothing. It could be a depth piece. It could be a sign of, yeah, we don't think George Kittle's going to be ready to go week one. We need another tight end out there. Let's see how those
3: Well, their
0: chips
3: depth
0: fall,
3: chart
0: though.
3: Is what right now? You got Kittle, who's on the pup list. You got Jake Tonjes and Luke Farrell.
2: Yeah.
3: So now add DeGuara into that conversation.
0: You got a couple other non-roster guys, Braden Willis, Hayden Rucci, you know, Khalil Dinkins. These are all names that I could be making up.
3: Dinkins?
0: I'm not. They are real names. And yeah, now you got our,
1: New York.
0: Yeah, there you go. See, Dan can confirm it. That guy's
3: are you
0: real.
3: You still coming off the high of that Knicks championship?
1: Hell yes.
2: You can see him glowing. Yeah,
0: you
2: him and Kenny.
0: See it.
2: I left the room.
1: You want to know something? The only reason,
2: I got to give that to
1: only
2: you.
1: The only reason why I'm here today is Mark Willard going to be here?
2: Yeah, Will's here.
1: Hell yes.
2: Yeah, Will's here.
1: Like, you can carry the show for the next 2 hours.
2: I got
1: I'll
2: to
1: be
2: deep.
1: In another room sleep and just wake me up.
2: He's waiting on
1: when
2: you.
1: He shows up.
0: I cannot. I am looking forward to you giving your come up. I explain the backstory
3: on
0: this one.
3: I don't know.
1: We don't need any back. Let me just ask.
0: No, I need to hear the backstory.
1: For some reason,
2: you deserve to give the backstory.
1: Yes. If he doesn't show up, if he calls in sick,
2: nah, he won't.
1: We'll pack our bags and do a remote wherever the hell he is. Right? I will find him today.
2: Look at you.
1: I look forward to that.
0: Well, you got to tell a story, or
1: you tell it.
0: All right, I guess you guys are
3: Orange
0: doing a
3: Black Weekend.
0: I want you to be part of this crossover.
3: Yeah.
0: I'm listening to this crossover, and I'm listening to Dan with. I think it was you was in there, or was it Steiny? I think it was the show you do with Steiny.
1: Yeah,
0: it was you, Steiny, Willard, and Dibs. And you said, yeah, I think the Knicks can beat the Spurs. And I listened to Willard and Dibs take out their knife set.
2: So did I.
0: Sharpen those knives and then just go all in on you for having the gall to say that you thought the Knicks could win. They pushed you so hard on that. And Dan, to your credit, you stood your ground. Yeah. You said they play great team basketball. They're going to keep that momentum going and it's going to win them the finals. And what do you know, Dan? They play great team basketball in that NBA Finals. They kept that momentum going, and you completely proved yourself right. I cannot wait for you to call them out on that.
1: Yeah.
2: God, he told me tell the truth.
1: That's my agent right there.
2: Yeah, Will Smith, the concussion.
0: Took the truth. Willard and Dibs are like, no, not chance.
2: I was on vacay listening to that on the Odyssey app, and I said, damn, Devone's making a case. He's feeling that. But I laughed at you, too, when I came back. And then I start texting you like, oh boy, this thing might happen. Look at the chicklets. He loves it.
1: It's come up. It's very, yeah. Let's go.
2: Did you make a bet with Will? I thought there was a bet.
1: No, I had a bet with Steiny.
2: Okay, gotcha.
1: We tried to figure it out, and I just said, I tell you what, let's just cover each other's tab at the ship.
2: All right, I got you. Right?
1: So, haven't seen him since. When he comes back from Scotland, I need to find that dude as well.
2: No doubt.
1: Because to drink for free.
0: Dan's got some scores to settle here at the station.
3: Dan, I know during the regular season for the Warriors, you obviously are alongside Evan or Mark or even Sam himself for, what is it, the Warriors?
0: Warriors This Week.
3: Warriors This Week, excuse me. I always call it the wrap-up, but that's the network show. What have you made of the Warriors, I guess, lack of moves and basically running it back this offseason and not landing LeBron James, obviously?
1: Well, I mean, where do we start? I believe.

0: that this is sort of their way of tanking. It's sort of the Warriors' way of saying we're not in on. We're going to play this out, and then we're not giving up our picks, and hopefully we can get into what's supposed to be another deep draft next year. The question for me is Steph Curry. Like, what the hell do you do with Steph Curry? Are you going to extend him? Because if you are looking towards the future, what is it that you're going to do with Steph Curry going forward? Because by all accounts, he's going to get that extension. He's going to make $62 million and then $72 million at age 40. Is that, are we all down with that? I mean, is that, to
1: Steiny's not, but yeah.
0: Well, neither am I, because it just doesn't make a lot of sense. You know, that $72 million, I looked this up, it's almost as much as what the entire starting five of the San Antonio Spurs make. If you were to remove De'Aaron Fox, which a lot of Spurs fans would like to do,
2: should be moving De'Aaron Fox.
0: That $72 million would eclipse what the entire San Antonio. So with the 72, and then you got the nearly 60 right. for Butler, you got, you know, Draymond on the hook for 30, you got second apron. It's like, what is this? Like, what the hell are you going to do with this?
1: I want him to get mad. And, you know, I've met Steph. We got to interview him and talk to him, but I feel like I know him. I've had enough, and I'm hoping the chef's had enough to where I'm a table this extension and put some fire or light and inferno under Joe and Mike to do something. Okay, this year is done, right, Mulligan? But next year the books reset, and Steph may, hey, I got all the money, and I can't count his pockets. He's got so much cash, Dan. What if he says, okay, hey, I'll give you guys a discount so we can put those expenditures into the team, but I want him to table this extension, or would that be hush money, break the bank, give me the max, and I'm okay if we are captain playing every year? Like, I want Steph to put his foot down and let them know he's not happy. But all reports, Bedoni, he's okay with this, and I don't buy that.
3: Well, why wouldn't you buy it? He's been consistently this way his whole career.
1: Hasn't been this bad. I think now it's bad.
3: Sure, but you're asking him to do something that he's just never done, and I don't think a zebra would change its stripes, at this point of his career where he's about to be 40 years old.
1: Well, what if I said this to you? He's never had to do it. Now it's like, is this the end? Is this how? And he's still playing high optium basketball.
3: Well, I mean, listen, I'm not going to get angry on Steph's behalf if Steph's not angry.
1: And I said that.
3: No,
1: okay.
3: No.
1: But I think that's coming.
3: No, but really?
1: With this extension, if they table it, that to me signals, yeah, we'll revisit this. It ain't about
3: the
1: brand.
3: So you think the organization is not going to offer him a max extension? I would be shocked
1: if
3: they did that.
1: No, that's coming. If Steph just sends the message like, I'm cool right now, let me see what we're going to do, that's how I think this goes.
2: Yeah, you say that you think Steph should get angry and hold out and demand the front office do something. An exercise Spadoni did earlier in the show is, because I'm at a point where, like, I understand the anger of do something, but I'm at a point where just I'm fed up with the empty do somethings. Mm. I've seen every single talking head this week pick at the low-hanging fruit of do something, whether it's Kendrick Perkins splurting out words, Rachel Nichols was doing it yesterday, Colin Coward's done it, you know, Bill Simmons, all of them are saying the same thing. It's a crime that what you're doing with Steph at the end of his career. But what I notice in all of these complaints, there's never any, like, this is what they should do. It's always do something. And so that's the question we kind of threw out there is, what is the move right now you want to see the Warriors make that gets them to whatever it is, promised land that we're trying to get
1: that's
2: to.
1: That's next
2: Steph
1: summer,
2: Curry.
1: Lubman. And that's why I don't want to blow past this. Steiny would be proud of me real quick here. I kind of feel like, let's play this one out and then go shopping on that black NBA Amex card where we got money and we got to appease the chef. Because it's not fair at 38, 39 to run him in the ground. Yeah. And we saw what that did last year with runner's
2: knee. It's not like they haven't done nothing. I mean, Jimmy Butler was the move. Our friend Nick Friedel screamed it into the heavens on this station. That was the move. If Jimmy did not get hurt, we are having such a different conversation Warriors are doing for Steph.
1: Okay, but you got to move on, Lubman. I'm going boxing, Ali.
2: But what's the
1: counter.
2: What's the counter, though?
1: Next offseason.
2: I think that's what frustrates a lot of people. It's like, we're already in wait till next. Like, it was supposed to be wait till this offseason. Now we're automatically
1: but this
2: in wait till next offseason.
1: But can pop off before then, and it'll be interesting if Steph does what I think. Let's just table it. Or if he takes all of it, then that's telling me it's good in the hood.
2: Okay, I see what you're getting
1: at. We'll go out and play. Devon Spadoni come watch us play. Hey, we get the plan. We're fine.
3: Well,
1: I don't believe
3: angry.
1: The chef is like he wants to. He told us, have a chance.
3: Well, would that make him angry or make you angry, the fan base, if Steph takes a max extension, basically does what Kobe did at the end in L.A. 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

0: live on the Free Odyssey app, and we are coming to you live from the Laughing Monk Studios. It's the crossover. We got Devone in for Steiny alongside Guru, Lubman in for Shasky. I'm Spadoni talking future in Golden State for Steph Curry. Dan,
1: let me ask you this: is there any chance that there's a discussion, or would you ever entertain moving off of Steph Curry? Is there any way that Steph Curry is like, I don't see an off ramp here? Like, I'm in purgatory. No matter what it is that you do, this is a team that is too far away in terms of my timeline of getting to relevant basketball. Can I finish things out somewhere else? I doubt that would happen. Is there any chance that the Warriors would say, look, it's $72 million for where we want to go? Is there any chance, Steph, that you want to go back home and we can get a boatload of picks for you? Because they got one bullet in the chamber, and it's him.
2: There's no doubt.
1: So I'm just curious.
3: I think we're at, right now, I think it's at a place where Steph has to be the one.
2: No doubt.
3: Says, like, Joe Lacob or Mike Dunleavy are never going to go up and say, hey, Steph, I think we're going to trade you. I think Steph has to go up to them and be the one, like, guys, I think I'd like to be traded. Yeah.
2: And I just wonder, I think we're closer to that, and I almost cried just hearing you say that, because nobody wants that. Steph doesn't want it, and I'm sure the FO doesn't.
3: I'm going to be honest.
2: But,
3: Lubman,
2: I think we're closer to that, what Devone just said, if things don't get better.
3: See, I don't think it's going to happen. I think he's committed to staying here. I think he's been, throughout his career, so steadfast in wanting to be a one-team guy, because he knows how special that is. Because of how rare it is, too. I mean, you always know the statement, if Joe Montana can get traded. But I think that makes it more special when you can be a career one-team guy, in the same way that Kobe was, in the same way that Dirk was.
2: Yeah.
3: I mean, there are people who, and I'm one of them, who kind of side-eye the fact that LeBron and KD and Shaq have bounced around at great other teams. There's something about that resonates with players, I believe, to be a one-team guy. And I think for Steph, it's very important to him that this is the only jersey he wears his entire career.
2: I'll say this to that. He's a killer. I think some mistake is kindness for weakness. Lubman, you said it, and there is an aura to that one jersey thing. But if they, two out of three, they haven't made the playoffs last year's, you think Steph's at home with Aisha and the kids watching LeBron, SGA, and now Wimby go on this trek to try to win a title, and we can't even get a damn seven-game series like that? There's no way, Lubman. I'm with you on that part, but if this continues the wrong way, I gotta believe the chef is like, there's a better way.
1: Yeah,
2: and it might not be in the Bay. I don't want that.
1: That's the internal struggle, and I think you're right, and I think you have a valid point as well, is that he does want to stay in the Bay Area, but there's a part of him that's like, I'm in purgatory. I mean, if
0: really,
1: to be
0: you
1: honest
0: guys really believe that? I think Steph is totally fine with his career ending like this.
2: What does that mean?
0: Like this, being a play-in team / like barely making the playoffs.
3: It means fans
2: but
3: are more
2: why
3: angry.
2: Do you say
0: he's
2: that?
0: Because he's on record saying he's here to build the next foundation.
2: Well, that's not his job.
0: But
2: his
0: he
2: job
0: said
2: is
0: it.
2: For Joe Lacob and Mike Dunleavy.
3: Are you just not believing anything that Steph's saying right now?
1: Well, if you're to believe that, then you're countering everything that he says or that we believe in terms of him being a competitor. Because if this is the road that he's taken, like if we truly
0: isn't the best
1: that
0: thing that he could do for the next generation is build this young core like Yaxel, whoever they draft next year, and hand the baton off. Isn't he doing this organization a solid then? Right?
1: He'll do that if he has ownership stake. That's all. He's just flapping his gums at that point. What? This dude is a winner at the end of the day.
2: I'm with you, D.
1: He's a win, and the only thing that bothers him, and he's right, is to see his peers like LeBron James go hunt another title.
2: Man.
1: And for him to be at home in the East Bay and watching LeBron still playing for a whole month and a half while he's cashed in yet again, that's got to eat at him. At the end of the day, the reason why guys like him are as good as they are is because they're competitive as hell.
2: Man.
0: Well, I'll say this in regards to LeBron James. He did put his money where his mouth was. I think a lot of people
2: I give him all the credit.
0: People were poo-pooing the whole Rich Paul thing, saying, he'd take the minimum, he'd do this. People were laughing at that. They didn't buy it. Took a two-year, $8 million deal to go to the Philadelphia 76ers. If Steph is willing to do that here in Golden State,
2: which could happen.
0: Well, then fine. Then are you going to question his competitive nature then, right? Then you'll no longer question it.
3: That's a very good point.
0: But he's not going to.
1: No,
0: he's going to take the Supermax or whatever it is, and the Warriors will be happy to offer
1: it. But even if he wants to do that, he knows that this is not where he's going to win. So he either has to come to that realization that, to your point, I'm just going to finish it out.
0: Yeah.
1: Maybe I get to a play-in game and I can shimmy and go for 45 in front of the country, and that's it. Or he's like, you know what, just give me one more shot. Let me just do this one more time, which I doubt. But I think that that's sort of what it is that he deals with on a nightly basis.
2: And he hasn't had a Robin since Durant left. And it's like, man, can we – now we got Yaxel. And that's a lot of pressure on a youngster. But been his Robin since
4: – and Jimmy Butler was in love.
3: Jimmy
4: loved
3: love
4: that move.
3: Yeah.
4: It just – that was the worst
3: look he could
4: have.
3: Well, yeah, we all didn't want that move. Then it happened. Then we all fell in love with the move.
4: I was all in, man.
3: And I'll be – again, it's just –
4: Bad luck.
3: That was one of the worst Monday nights ever.
4: Man,
3: walking out. Well, I was walking
4: against
3: out
4: his former team,
3: and I was walking out of Hard Rock after watching a devastating national championship loss. Like, oh man, how can this night get any worse? Buzz, buzz, buzz. Oh, what's Anthony Slater saying? The Jimmy thing was great, but it just as Nick said, you know, that injury just it blew up everything.
1: But is it really hard luck at the end of the day when you invest in a guy who's 35 years of age and he blows a knee or he blows an
3: – any player in any age can see their ACL explode, you know? I mean, sure, it's more of a risk at an older age, but, I mean, a 24-year-old can – we just saw Casey Schmidt. He's 27 years old. His meniscus just blew out, you know?
1: Moses Moody went down with an injury as well.
4: Halliburton.
3: It can happen to guys at any age, whether you're 21, 27, 33, or 37.
1: But there was a lot of mileage and a lot of injuries on that guy.
3: I'm not discounting that, but like it's like the whole play, the whole like you should have seen this coming. Like it could have just as easily not blown his ACL.
0: I've learned through all these injuries, they're not swimming enough. They need to go out on their own. 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
1: Hi again, everybody. Alongside my man, Daryl Guru Johnson, this is Dan Abone filling in for Steiny today. What's up, Guru? How are you, man?
2: It's Daryl the Guru.
1: What did I say?
2: Daryl Guru Johnson.
1: Oh, I'm sorry. Yeah. Daryl the Guru. Don't forget that article, the Guru, man. That's right. There's only one.
2: I did a hit in Chicago. Who cares this weekend? The guy said, Daryl Guru. I said, that's nasty in my mind. Say the. Anyway, what's up, D?
1: What's going on? By the way, you want to give us the history behind the name, the moniker Guru?
2: I called the great Pete Franklin, who was on a sister station here, another station here in the Bay Area. And I had a delivery job, Devon, and my dad thought my life was going nowhere, and I was content. And I heard this raspy voice, and he was talking his talk, and I called.
1: He didn't flush it.
2: Well, he did after he said, what do you think you are, some type of guru? And every day from that point on, who's calling the guru? And I think he's smiling down and would be happy with
1: his voice. You know what's funny is that we talk about, you know, your inception into sports talk radio. My background, I come from a TV background.
2: Seattle.
1: Right? Media, right?
2: Yeah.
1: And so television is all about, like, we're some insecure people, man. It's about me, me, me, me, me. I want to be in front of the camera. How much airtime do I have? Me, me, me. It's just like, I did this sort of informal study where I was like, I would ask my co-anchors, I'm like, where are you in the pecking order of your family? And the majority were either an only child or the youngest, which makes sense. Like, we want the center of attention. And I say that because when I transitioned into sports talk radio a couple of years ago, and I was talking to Nahagian, and he was explaining, there's the one chair and there's the two chair.
2: Right, A and B.
1: Either you drive or you sit where you sit and you do what it is that you
2: catch
1: do.
2: Catch the alley-oops.
1: Right? And I was like, you know, the TV backer, I was like, give me the camera, man. Let me have that number one chair. Let me talk. Let me go. And now that I got my feet wet.
2: Where are you going?
1: Like, that's I want your chair.
2: The two chair.
1: That's where it's at, man.
2: You know what? Kenny was like, man, you're going to drive Castani and Evan, you know, when I'm not here, they'll switch it up and it's awesome. But I'm so content with, I just know who I am and what I want to do, and I don't like botching words. I think that's why I run from the one. But Kenny was like, Devon will be okay. I go, I could have texted you and said, hey, do I want to drive? But I didn't want to throw you off and think, you know, because I think you're describing the TV guys like models and gals. Like, it's all about me. Yeah. And I didn't want to throw you off or you feel like, man, I ain't going to get my touches. Goo wants to drive. I didn't know that. I would have sent the text.
1: No, I think after sitting

0: there for a while. Like you get in, you get in, you throw your jabs, and you go back, and you just do your thing. When you sit here, because I have this theory that less is more in media. Less is always more. People always think like, oh no, I need to talk. I need to tell. You know what this chair becomes? You become the loudmouth. You become the guy. If you're just listening to sports talk radio at home, you're just like, yeah, dude, you talk too much. Like you're the guy just whatever. But the guy who gets in, gets out, picks his spots, like that, where you sit, where Dibs, and Dibs was the first guy to turn me on to this. He's like,
1: no doubt. He can play all the positions, Dibs, but the two, we got myself, Shasky, and Dibs in the two chair. That's I like that trifecta.
0: Right on, yeah. No, I'm envious. So today, I'm just prefacing by saying, and the first thing Ken gives me is this paper filled with reads.
1: See, all that stuff, Snotty like, laughs because I skate. Like, yeah, you got the easy part, goo.
0: 10:26, 10:12. Let me just sit in that chair and just bark.
1: I feel bad.
2: You guys want to switch?
0: Let me just howl. No,
1: okay, Dad's got it.
0: You kidding me? Goo will screw this up.
1: Look at you. Did you swim? No, honest. Did you swim this morning?
0: Yeah, I did. Yeah, I
1: That's
0: did.
1: Not play ball. I'm still hooping, D. But you swam.
0: Yeah.
1: That means you're in shape and you ain't got a lot of body fat.
0: No, you know what the swimming's all about right now? Decompresses me, man. You release all these endorphins and it just centers me. It's more a mental thing, man. I get into a space after being in cold water. It's almost like people do these plunges. You know, you just for the rest of the day you're just good. It's almost as though you meditated
1: Look
0: for half an hour.
1: Man.
0: But I do want to switch things before we get into
1: take your time.
0: We're gonna talk Deebo Samuel, I promise, at some point.
1: And everything.
0: But you mentioned you're still balling.
1: Yeah.
0: You're still
1: like, 56 years old, still hooping.
0: You're that dude.
1: Yeah, I'm that dude. And
0: you
1: I'm
0: showing up
1: of
0: with
1: it.
0: A knee brace?
1: No, no braces, but Steiny, my other buddies that I went to high school with, I got like 7 on a thread, so I'm blessed that we're all still here. They don't play, and the joke is they're waiting for me to get hurt. And Steiny sits over there and looks at me like he wants me to come in with a leg brace from the bottom of my foot to my hip, I feel like. But, D, I'm still playing, man.
0: Because you know what it's like when you're at the park and there's that one dude who shows up, and he's got the knee brace.
1: Oh, we don't want him.
0: And he's walking crooked.
1: Yeah.
0: And you're like, oh, dude, who's got this guy? Like, what team is he going to be on? But you're not there yet.
1: Not there yet, and I'll give you a quick story. Last Sunday, a couple Sundays ago, my 21-year-old son, the youngest, little Daryl, he's got a hoop league in Rockland. So he was short players. So I get the jersey number 9. I'm like, what is this? So he needed one. I said, Pops will come out. I go out there to the center circle to do the jump ball. Wife's there, everybody's listening. And he just pushes me to the side and goes, I got this. I'm taller than him. You can't jump anymore. And people heard it. Devon, it hurt me. It kind of messed up my rhythm of the game. And the dude was like 6'6" that we were going. He was older, but he was a tall dude. And that just reminded me, like, it's past me. But I'm at my Rick Mahorn stage. But I'll go to the rack. I had 7 points. You know?
0: So wait, are you playing the full 90?
1: Full court. Come on, man.
0: So what do you do? Are you in a league?
1: Well, I'm not in the league. I just go to the local 24-hour fitnesses and
0: oh, but those courts are always a little reduced.
1: Reduced, but they're youngsters going up
0: and down.
1: I find my spots.
0: So before we get it, so what do you do? You're all in the paint then, right? You're down in the post?
1: No, I think I'm Sprewell, one of my favorite Warriors. If I get it on the wing, I'm going to try to first step. Kevin Martin, go by you. You know, my shooting percentage is lower than it's ever been, D, but I'm winning when I can drive home and say I play 3 or 4 games.
0: So you got a Jimmy?
1: Really? I hit a 3 at the game.
0: You know what? I'm itching.
1: Kenny's like, oh, God. But, dude, I love you for loving that. Activity, right? I'll go out when it's over. If I tear something, knock on wood, that's when I know my hoop days are over.
0: Every dude that I know over the age of 40 has blown an Achilles or the ACL.
1: Okay.
0: I know. I don't mean to do that to you. I'm just saying, like, you're like Frank Gore right now, man.
1: Oh, LeBron. You
0: like,
1: know that's
0: right?
1: My man.
0: That's amazing. Yeah. All right, let's get into things. Deebo Samuel's now part of the San Francisco 49ers, obviously, this on the heels of the injury to one Ricky Pearsall. As the Niners go back in time, what are we going to get out of Deebo? What can we expect from Deebo? How much does he have left in the tank?
1: I'll say this to the Niners are lucky that there wasn't a line around the corner for Deebo Samuels. So I won't rob him of Kyle being able to reinvent what Deebo did. Because let's give credit, since we're doing that, the Equifax. he was once this offense. Deebo was electric. He carried this offense to the Super Bowl, NFC Championship games, and last year, yards per carry, and nobody could put their finger on it, D, in regard to it was lower for the Niners. Was it the O-line? Was it McCaffrey? I watched McCaffrey stay healthy. I thought it wasn't him, but I thought maybe they missed that window dressing of Deebo coming in motion and defenses and defensive coordinators stressing on, okay, we got to watch Deebo. But then I think about what we saw last year, his last year here. Guys were waiting on him in the flat like that. That had kind of ran its course. So I saw him in Washington, I think 5 touchdowns, almost 1,700 yards, somewhere around there. So who am I to say Kyle can't reinvent this offense and Deebo? But the fact that you got him, what, for about $7 million and – the Pearsall thing must be worse than, and I'm waiting on bad news. Hopefully I'm wrong. But D, at this point, where's the risk?
0: Well, the risk is the $7 million, which isn't much of one. And I'm with you. This is sort of a win-win, but I don't like to go back. I think I mentioned this in the
1: Now,
0: the
1: why crossover. Is that?
0: It's just, I don't think you can do this. So I'm with you. So the last time, there's a reason why he's no longer with the 49ers. But what happens is that when a guy leaves, Our mind plays games with us. We begin to romanticize, oh, Deebo. And what do we immediately think about Deebo? We think about Deebo bowling dudes over. We think about Deebo being the man. We think about Deebo that you just mentioned where he was the best, not only offensive player for the 49ers, but MVP-esque.
1: Yeah.
0: He was Christian McCaffrey before Christian McCaffrey.
1: Facts.
0: But we have a tendency to forget how he left. And how he left was a guy that was sort of damaged goods. And now it's 2 years later. And so I would just say, yeah, Deebo with the team, I don't have an issue with it, but just temper expectations, right?
1: Like, I hope I'm sounding like that.
0: No, you are.
1: Because it's bad news, Dan. And, you know, what do you try to do is when you get bad news, you know, you try to find good news. And the good news is that 31 other teams didn't think Deebo was worthy because he was out there. That's a head scratcher. So for anybody that says, you know, Spadoni was saying it earlier, oh, he had a good year, but not to the point that somebody took a flyer on him. So in a world where you just got possible bad news about your young hotshot wide receiver Ricky Pearsall, oh, let's bring back a familiar face. So in that sense, it's not always going to the Pro Bowl. At least you got somebody familiar with the program.
0: And that's just it. I think the familiarity is the key word there, right? Like, he knows the offense. Kyle Shanahan knows him. They have a good relationship. It just becomes a matter of what it is that he can do. And I'll be honest with you. I didn't watch enough Washington games last year. So you can throw all those numbers at me. I don't really give a rip. Like, I don't know what that means at the end of the day. Like, are those little hitch routes that he was catching, or how significant was he in the offense? It's just as it relates to the San Francisco 49ers going forward, I think it's going to be a mitigated role. If he's your, I don't know, what is he, your number two now behind Evans?
1: Yeah, hopefully he can stay healthy. And Evans is, you know, an older receiver, polished. But, man, you got Seattle, the Rams with what they did in their secondary, McDuffie and whatnot, and bringing in our guy for Cleveland, Garrett. I mean, you have to become more dynamic on the outside. And you mentioned it earlier, Stribling. I'm excited, but he's a rookie. And hopefully he can, you know, take off. But, man, number two, I mean, is that sufficient? I don't know. But I was listening to Dante Whitner on a podcast. And all these guys nowadays, every guys and gals, and you could say I'm one of them. I don't have a podcast, but I got a show. I don't say stuff to, try to go viral. But Dante Whitner said, Deebo can come back, but only as a running back. I'm like, stop it. I mean, he never had the best hands, but let's see if Kyle can tap into what had Deebo at one point. Not, you know, he was a problem for the league.
0: Yeah, and the issue with that is the reason why he was good at that running back position is because there was that option that he was going to be a wide receiver. You didn't know whether he was going to get under the flat. But if he's exclusively a running back,
1: yeah,
0: and I can pin my ears back and saying, you're not going to be a wide receiver anymore, he's not going to be nearly as effective.
1: And that's what we saw his last year here.
0: Exactly.
1: I believe, D.
0: So I think more importantly, it's this Ricky Pearsall. Like, I mean...
1: What do you say?
0: What is this?
1: Kenny said, I'm going Denzel.
0: He's done for this year, right?
1: Great movie, deja vu. It feels like the Niners just can't escape these injuries. And again, he hasn't missed one game. But let's say he's shut down for the season. I mean, that was a first-round pick. And I'll say this, D, and you know athletics. Man, when you got the soft tissue injuries, sometimes that's just – those are contest, the athlete never wins. You've had all year to be off and get right. You hadn't even put pads on, and this is second straight offseason where you show up, and now something's going on with a lower extremity. Like, man.
0: You know, there's this, not to make it all about me and swimming, but there's this dude I swim with. He's this big Bostonian, right? And we go swimming. This dude charges hard, man.
1: Look at
0: He's
1: you.
0: Like this big old... He reminds me of the Family Guy in that cartoon. He looks like that dude, the Family Guy. And I find myself feigning injuries because I don't want to go swimming. Sometimes it's cold out, and he just goes, man. It's like freezing. He's like, we're swimming a mile today. Like, and sometimes I think he's catching on. I'm like, my shoulder's dinged up or my ribs. And then one day I just like, something's wrong with my knee. And he just looked at me and he said, yeah, Dan, you're a delicate little flower, aren't you?
1: I love that.
0: And so I think that might be applicable to our man, Ricky Pearsall, which is difficult to say for a guy who took a bullet, right?
1: Yeah, calling him a delicate little flower. He bounced back.
0: But I think he's like, he's one of those dudes that's just like, yeah, you know what, man? I don't think you're wired to do this at the professional level. And there's just those guys.
1: Man.
0: Like, it's the body type where you just can't play football at this level. You know, it's kind of like Bill Walton. It's just like, we love you, but you just can't, yeah. For whatever reason, you're damaged goods.
1: Grant Hill.
0: And we might be at that point when it comes to one Ricky Pearsall. So are you in and out with Deebo? So thumbs up?
1: Thumbs up because the risk is minimal and he's familiar, so why not? So I'm going thumbs up. And you're lucky that it wasn't Dan Devone that's never put on a Niner uniform or had any success, and you're bringing that guy in. You're bringing a guy that was once the man.
0: See, I like those dudes, though. I like those.
1: That is weird. I want you to elaborate on that.
0: I like those young dudes.
1: But what if they don't hit?
0: Yeah.
1: And a lot of times they don't, D.
0: I'm a big guy on youth. I'm all about youth. And we'll get into the Golden State Warriors. I'm about youngsters, man, because they go hard, man. And I think Stripling could be the guy because we'll get into him. You don't necessarily in the NFL, and Puka Nacua proved this, that you can be a rookie.
1: He's a bad dude.
0: Jamar Chase proved this. You can be a rookie and hit the ground running, right? So the idea it's going to take Stripling a year. It's not the NBA, man. The NFL, the collegiate game mirrors the NFL now more than ever. All right, we got to get to a break. That segment was sponsored by Hazy Little Thing from Sierra Nevada, and we continue. Matt in San Francisco, hang in there. 888-957. What's in 9570. All right.
1: Yeah, man.
0: We'll continue here on 95.7 The Game right after this.
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2: Dan DeBone filling in for Steiny alongside Daryl the...
0: That was my man.
2: Guru Johnson. Where is Steiny, by the way?
0: Edinburgh, I believe.
2: Wow.
0: Yeah, he was hitting up Edinburgh.
2: Nice.
0: Yeah, but you had mentioned, you know, the people that you work with and, you know, traits with the people on TV or whatnot. So I hope you don't take this the wrong way where they're all into themselves. But, guys, can you back the camera off me? It makes me thinner when the camera's backed off me, you know, on YouTube. I'm looking at myself, boy. So if you guys back there can help me get the skinny lens, I'd appreciate it.
2: No, that was a thing for me on television. Like, I can't see myself. What are you looking at?
0: YouTube.
2: All right.
0: Well,
2: on
0: somebody, it was my phone that they sent to me.
2: They used to take this tight shot of me. And I used to have these puffy, you know, like if I had been out the night before, man.
0: Eyelids a little puffy.
2: Just like the cheeks are puffy. I'm like, no.
0: Camera don't lie. Right? Oh, man.
2: And plus those 10 pounds they put on. I don't know if that happens on YouTube, but it definitely happens.
0: I think it's 15 on YouTube. That's just me. Yeah.
2: No, you look good. I've seen you on YouTube. You pull it off,
0: look
2: man.
0: At my man.
2: There's no doubt. All right. We'll open up the phone lines at 888-957-9570. And without further ado, let's just get right into it. Matt from San Francisco wants to talk Debo. Maddie, welcome to the show. How are you, buddy?
0: Maddie.
3: Hey, guys. How's it going?
0: All right.
3: So I want to preface this whole thing by I don't think we just got Justin Jefferson back, okay? I know Debo's got miles on the tires, but this narrative that's gone on, and I felt this way when he left the first time, that, you know, Debo's cashed, Debo's washed, like he's not what he was. You got to look at Debo in context just like any other player. If you look at the years that he was, quote, declining, that's when the injury bug hit the Niners hardest. We went, you know, 8 games without McCaffrey after he had his calf strain. Kittle, we had his hamstring tear. Ayuk went down with a knee. It's like saying Randy Johnson's fastball doesn't work anymore when you can't throw the changeup anymore. There was nobody there to frame up those Debo plays. So, yeah, like you guys said earlier, when you knew Debo was coming, that's easy to scheme up. It's like the Warriors right now. When you know all they got is Steph, the team gets real average real fast.
0: Mm.
3: So this year, with Evans here and presumably healthy, Stribling, you know, McCaffrey, Jordan James, if Warner stops punching him in the ribs, and, you know, if Kittle can get back into decent time, now you've got Debo back in with the pieces around him to make him effective. And all you got to do is watch the last season of quarterbacks on Netflix.

0: And every time they go to Jaden Daniels' segments, Debo's name gets mentioned. And when he's hurt, it gets mentioned even more. He had a pretty decent year with a team that lost their number one quarterback and still was able to put up numbers to the point where we're interested at all. So I'm excited to see Debo not only come back, but have a bounce back year and show him that, you know, it wasn't a fluke. He is that dude.
1: Mm. Maddie, before you go, what's a bounce back year for Debo Samuel?
0: I think a bounce back year for Debo, I don't even think it's the stat line or the touchdowns. I think it's, are we able to, he was the reason that you could spell Christian, right? Because you were essentially accounting for two running backs. If you can get, you know, I don't know, I'd settle for, you know, anywhere north of five touchdowns out of Debo, but you get maybe an 800-yard rushing out of him or even 1,000 yards total, and you get Christian McCaffrey healthy all the way through the year in the playoffs because he's not your only ground threat because they got to account for Debo also, I'll take that.
2: I just had a quick question for you. And I'm not judging Debo, but the fact that you mentioned Jaden Daniels on the quarterback doc mentioning Debo, are you shocked that he's still not in the nation's capital? And then on top of that he was available. That might not mean a damn thing, but to me, I do scratch my head as to if a lot of teams passed on him, are they seeing something maybe you're not?
0: This is the same franchise that was interested in Brandon Ayuk until about 3 weeks ago. So.
2: Oh, man.
0: Yeah, I don't really care what DC thinks. That franchise, the Commanders are going to commander at the end of the day, and I honestly hope Daniels gets out of there before his career is over.
1: Thanks, Matt.
2: Yeah.
1: If you can lower expectations for him, that's my thing, is just don't think you're getting Debo of 2019 or Debo of 4 or 5 years ago. If you can just lower that bar and just say, we needed somebody, and so why not Debo?
2: I got you.
1: We got him on the cheap. Why not Debo? But if you're going into this thing, we got Debo Samuel. He's in a 49er
2: uniform. Well, it's nostalgia. That's what it is, D. And it's the B-side to all this is I want to just – it ain't Debo. It's the fact that Ricky Pearsall might be minutes or hours or days away from missing the whole campaign. So that will never usurp – the fact that Debo's coming back, you know? And I don't want to be negative. D, I'm a sports romantic. I get it, but I just remember, and you tell me if I'm being unfair, Debo fighting on Twitter. I'm open. The ball's just not coming. Thursday night drop against the Rams. So it ended bad. Okay, he went and he was serviceable with the Commanders, but the bottom line is Kyle won 12 games with all the injuries they had to endure. Maybe it was best for both parties to get away for a year, and we don't know if Kyle ever, he'll never say it, damn, I wish I had Debo for this or that this past season. So maybe he comes back, you know, you ever have a breakup or a pause, and then you come back and it's like, okay, I missed you. Maybe it's something like that, but man, they're in a division that's a bear. I keep saying it, and I will, the Rams and Seattle may be, Dan, the two best teams in the league.
1: No doubt. Seattle's ridiculous.
2: Damn.
1: Seattle on both sides of the ball is crazy. And if the Rams...
2: Come on. This is ridiculous how rich they are with talent.
1: If Aaron Donald comes back...
2: He's coming back! Why would you?
1: That's just not right. But here's the thing with Debo. Yeah, all right, bring him back. I'm not the biggest fan for, again, I don't like to look in the rearview mirror and revisit these sort of things, but I have no issue with him coming back. But if there's a point in the season where he's the one or he's the two.
2: You think that's a bad sign for
1: hell
2: the
1: yeah.
2: offense? Okay.
1: Hell yes. Mm. Like, he cannot be that guy. If he just wants to sort of be a background guy and you forget about him and all of a sudden he gets a seam route or Debo gets a little hitch patterns running over guys because he's sort of this now unexpected, oh, we forgot about Debo. And you put a little, you know, 5'11", 175-pound, you know, corner on him, and he just took you out. Like, if he becomes sort of this, you work him in where he's sort of this element of surprise, not like the focus of your offense when you spread the field and go four wide. Like, those days are done. Mm. Like, if you get him in more of a specific role now that's really mitigated from where he was the last time he was the 49ers.
2: I feel that.
1: Bring it on. But if he's going to line up as your number two, if he's going to play as Juwan Jennings, or if he's going to be, if Mike Evans, knock on wood, goes down with an injury, well, we got Debo, well, then you're in trouble, man.
2: Yeah, you are. And I just wonder, I mentioned, you know, the Rams and Seattle, but how many defensive coordinators and defenses in general look at this Niner set of receivers and how much fear there is there. Kirk, they brought in. He's got a hamstring issue already. And I like Mike Evans. It reminds me of Bonte's brother. They look alike to me. But the bottom line is he's older and more seasoned, so hopefully he's healthy. But he's got to pop, because I just don't know how much fear the Niners receivers as a group are scaring.
1: None.
2: Opposing. Man.
1: Very little. Are you afraid of Mike Evans right now? Yeah. Yeah, sir. To a certain degree, he's a future Hall of Famer.
2: But not Justin Jefferson, and that might be unfair. No. CeeDee Lamb, Chases of the world. Nakua's like, no, I'm not.
1: And why? Let me ask you, it's going to get to my point, and why aren't you as fearful of Mike Evans right now as opposed to the guys that you just named?
2: A.G.E.? Age?
1: Damn right. Mm. That's what this is all about at the end of the day.
2: Wow.
1: This is why, give me kids, man. Give me as many kids who want to play with their hair on fire, make mistakes, but we'll just go.
2: Well, let me ask you this on that note, because I was mad when they let this guy go. I'm flipping to the defense real quick. You excited about Greenlaw? I don't know what happened in Denver. They had a great—
1: I'm sort of with you on this.
2: He couldn't fit, but he loved, and they loved him like the Warriors loved Draymond. They didn't have any blow-ups here, so do you think him coming back can resurrect something?
1: Yeah, no, it's not Debo-esque, but it's very similar. Again, if I was to stick with my line of thinking here, you're trying to go back and revisit something that's no longer there. I like to look forward. You're right. Give me a kid who has got the potential to hold down that number two spot next to Fred Warner. But I'll defer to Kyle Shanahan on something like this.
2: Okay.
1: Let's get out to the phone lines. And Javier is out in Fairfield. What's going on, Javi? Javier, are you there?
3: How you guys doing today?
2: Hey. I got to imagine you're happy, Javi.
3: I want to have the red carpet rolled out, because as I predicted, and I wish Mr. Giddings was here, I told you.
2: You did.
3: When you really know ball, you really know ball. Stop having people that don't know how to play football or evaluate football correctly based on what they see in the box score instead of going putting on the tape. Talking about Debo Samuel was the number one wide receiver for a 5-12 team last year. No, he was not. Terry McLaurin was. He still put up 700-plus yards with Tom, Dick, and Harry playing quarterback. He's still a 49ers Hall of Famer. And on top of that, we're talking about the likes of Mike Evans, who played 8 to 9 games last season. Christian Kirk, who gets hurt, waking up tiny shoes. Ricky Pearsall, who I said is done. Actually, no, he is done, like I just said. Let me think. Jacob Cowing, who's always on injured reserve, undersized. Who else? Let me think. We got, DeMarcus Robinson, a journeyman, what we label in the NFL. And then you have the other receiver they got from Ole Miss that also was injured last year. At the end of the day, the Niners have players on this roster that – are not proven commodities. We keep talking about wanting to bring in the young guys. I want a guy that's proved that he can do it at this level. I don't need a guy that, well, we want to see if a young guy can do it. No, we need a guy right now that can show that, because they're in the title contention of where they want to go and try to run this back to get to the next level. Jordan Watkins, who's also injury prone, is not going to do that. But like I said to you, Daryl the Guru Johnson, let's put the real round table. I need a IED, or I need somebody to go get an evaluation of Mr. Giddings and say, what was that about Debo Samuel?
1: Because
3: what did the 49ers
1: do? Hey, Javier, we got to get to a break.
2: Yeah.
1: But call us back, or we'll put you on hold. Because he was spitting pretty strong there.
2: Yeah, we'll called the other Javier. Day. He gets a victory lap for wanting Debo.
1: That segment sponsored by Lucky's. We'll hear from Javier, Ryan, the rest of the callers. Hang in there. We'll talk Debo Samuel. It's the guru, Daryl Johnson, Dan Avone here on 95.7 The Game.

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4: This is a jam here. What kind of music you like?
3: I'm all over the place. You can go. This is Sister Sledge.
4: Hey, look at him.
3: Back in the day.
4: Yeah.
3: You know, Sister Sledge used to be the theme way back in the day. For the Pittsburgh Pirates.
4: So I was just going
3: we
4: there.
3: We are family,
4: on.
3: Right?
4: My Pittsburgh Pirates. Yes, sir.
3: Willie Stargell and them boys.
4: All right.
3: We're talking a little Deebo Samuel. You're sort of like mildly thumbs up, you know, Deebo?
4: Yeah, they're like there's no...
3: All right.
4: Yeah, there's nothing to hate on. You get him at a cheap price. He was available. He's familiar. What if this would have happened? Something would have happened. And I got to be careful here, D, because we don't know technically how long Pearsall could be out. But if this thing is the worst version of itself, what if this happened in week two and then you don't even have Deebo to go to bring him in? So I'm almost like, man, at least they found out soon enough or they're concerned soon enough to bring Deebo back.
3: And Ken, you're big on – I mean, we weren't necessarily – so I guess my point is that Guru was talking about some of the elite wide receivers in the NFL, the clear number ones, right, where you're like, you're game planning for that dude during the week. Like, how do we stop him? We got to shade of safety to this guy.
4: I'm losing sleep thinking about it.
3: Right? And I think, to Guru's point, is that the Niners are bereft of someone like that. And you're making a case for Mike Evans. And I guess the point we're trying to make is that maybe those days are behind him, but you're, I don't know, I don't want to speak for you.
5: No, I mean, like I told you guys before, you know, the segment, I'm like, he played 8 games last year, but before that, he's played over 13 games a season.
4: I'm looking at it. You're right. So the Carfax report.
5: And he's still putting up pretty good numbers as far as I can see. I mean, I would take, is it the one question you guys should ask is like, is this just a one-off? Is this the start of things to come? Like you said, Dan, before.
3: When you're 35, I'd rather have it be the other way around.
5: For
3: with
5: sure.
3: That injury. Or the offseason was 2 years ago or 3 years ago, and then he bounced back to Mike Evans type numbers, and then we can just keep this train going down the track. But when he's 35.
4: And it was hamstring that was bothering him. Those are the soft tissue things that
3: we talk about, man.
4: That haven't happened, you know, more so when you're older. But I, you know, Javi was coming in Evan, and Evan didn't say, Evan, don't need me to defend him. He was never saying Deebo wasn't Jerry Rice, but the bottom line was this team right now was. Spent a first-round draft pick on Ricky Pearsall. I thought he was – I didn't know who he was coming out of college. Willard and Dibbs had Coach Herman Edwards on, and he said, I'll never forget, Dan, you got to save Ricky from Ricky. And I'm like, what's that mean? And I think we're finding out. But then when I go look at his Carfax report, Pearsall in college, he was mostly available, but it looks like, man, he just might be one of those dudes with gifts good enough to get drafted – periodically get you that 35, 40-yarder and look smooth and silky out there. But, man, if I'm a Niner fan right now, you got to be uncomfortable thinking, did we get that thing wrong? And hopefully there's not news before the start of next week that this guy might be out with surgery.
3: Yeah, I'm not counting on him. I think he's done for the season. But I'm with you. Like, you get that guy in those little seam routes. You always need a guy like that, right? Like, he's not
4: smooth,
3: taking the top
4: no
3: off.
4: Doubt.
3: Like, he's one of those possession receivers, but he can stretch the field. Yeah. I liked what I saw of him, but it was just a tease at the end of the day.
4: Nothing worse than that, a tease.
3: That's right. San Bernardino, let's get out to Ryan. Ryan, what's on your mind today?
6: My friends, good morning. Good morning. Hey, before I get to Deebo, I just wanted to say a quick Shanahan note, because I think a lot of people would agree we were headed down the road of Shanahan might win a ring, but it might not be with the Niners, kind of like Andy Reid. I think there's going to be two Shanahans now, the before-crash Shanahan and the more compassionate after-crash Shanahan that's maybe not trying to rush guys on the field so fast after a concussion or get guys back immediately the minute they can walk from an injury. So I think there's going to be two Shanahans, and I think we'll get a better version, but I'm interested to see. As far as Debo goes, I'm glad he's back. I think it's going to be great for

0: the 49ers. And people have been talking, now that we signed Debo, we're the oldest team in the league. But I think when you have the culture that we have, that not many other teams have in the league, you need some of these old veteran players that went to the Super Bowl, that built the team up from scratch, to pass that culture down to players like Alfred Collins and Mikael Williams and Deshaun Stribling, who Alfred Collins, back at practice today, he's huge. I wouldn't trade him. He looks good. Pause.
1: No, he's a big boy, no doubt.
2: Oh, yeah.
1: Yeah, but... see, I'm one of those guys, like, I like youngsters. And you look at the Los Angeles Rams, you look at Seattle, and they're always retooling, right? They're getting into the draft, and they reface their entire defense. You know, it wasn't that long ago where they were hanging on to their guy Wilson at quarterback, and it was just like a dead end. Like, what are we going to do now? And they move off Wilson, they get all those draft picks, and then you could just see it coming to the point where they're the model franchise again. They're back on top. And so you just wonder just where the 49ers at in terms of that sort of cycle. Like, clearly this isn't a rebuild. This isn't reset. It's the same old names. I mean, it's Kittle lining up at tight end. It's Fred Warner patrolling and holding down the middle. As far as the defense is concerned, it's Bosa coming off the edge. It's Christian McCaffrey.

0: that question to where it's my Roger Clemens fastball. Like, I truly believe the window shut. And we'll get into Kyle here shortly, but I'm mad at him. And why I'm mad at him, Dan, is he built something that was so strong and powerful that it enabled them to get to two Super Bowls. History would be altered. This is your boy letting it out. You were up on Mahomes and the Fat Man twice, up 10 points. Things happened. You didn't close it. Tart drops the interception against the Rams in a potential another Super Bowl in L.A. that you could have went to had you won that game. And I'm disappointed in Kyle because he had a hand in it to where they didn't capitalize and get that one ring. Okay, could have been others, but that one, that's how powerful this Niner team was. They were young, they were fierce, ferocious, and he was doing it with Jimmy Garoppolo. And like, look, hold my beer, I can get to the bowl and out-duel Andy Reid and Mahomes with Jimmy Garoppolo at quarterback. But for whatever reason, it didn't happen. And now you mention those names, Warner, the heart and soul, Kittle. Now those guys are coming back, and McCaffrey, they're older. So is the window open? I don't know, and I want to say no, and the reason I want to say no is when you were Billy Badass, you owned the Rams. You owned Seattle, but now life's a circle. They've emerged. They got talent. They're that young team that you talk about and covet young players. So I'm here to watch, but now we'll really, to me, find out if 12 wins was predicated on a soft schedule, but I don't care. You still, with the injuries you had, had all the excuses in the world to fall flat, and we'd have been like, well, they were just hurt. You won a road playoff game. I don't care what was going on in Philly. But this year, Dan, four games against those two possible best teams in the league and what they do with others. But now, are they tired? Are they Larry Holmes in the 12th round? You know what I mean? Because there could be an argument made that they've missed. Kyle's missed his best chance here.
1: So what you said, you blame Kyle Shanahan?
0: Oh man,
1: for what?
0: The first Super Bowl 19 okay. when the Honey Badger is on record of saying he wanted to send a gift basket to Kyle because every time he passed the ball and let Chris Jones come slap Garoppolo upside the head, they couldn't stop the Niners running, and the Niners got down the field past midfield like three plays on that final drive, but Kyle wanted to throw it. Why? So I blame him on that. And the Tart, you know, dropped, and Mosley getting lost in the 19th Super Bowl. That ain't on Kyle, but that's how good and powerful the Niners were. Yeah. And I just hate it didn't culminate with a Super Bowl victory, man.
1: I get you, but I don't know that I can go, Kyle is the reason for that. Sometimes I think as a head coach, what you do is you put the team in the position to win Super Bowls. And then if you win that damn Super Bowl, more often than not, I always remind people that's an oval ball, and wherever the hell that thing bounces, who knows? Oh. Sometimes Lady Luck has just got to be in your corner. But you as a coach, your responsibility is give us a shot.
0: Yeah.
1: Get us to the NFC Championship game or put us in that Super Bowl. And then what happens, happens. You can pick on Kyle Shanahan, as people often do, for play calling or what have you, but just give us an opportunity to be the best in football. And I think he's done a good job of that. I'm curious as to whether we still consider them as a team that is now sort of a blue blood, where you just sort of pencil them in as, yeah, they can come out of the West this year, or they can come out of the NFC and get to another Super Bowl. Are we still there? I mean, I feel like
0: I'm in your office, right, and you're my doctor, and I'm letting it out. Tell me if I'm doing too much.
1: So
0: here.
1: You're done.
0: No, I'm not done, because I'm still fixated, and I'm doing it too much because I act like they're going to play 17 games against Seattle and the Rams. They're not. But those eight quarters, one of the most important regular season games ever in your backyard for the number one seed in the NFC Championship game, Seattle, they snuffed the Niners' offense, okay? No Kittle, but that happened. Then we saw what happened in the playoffs. So now I feel like Kyle has a McDonald problem, a Mike McDonald problem, facing that Seattle defense, which I never thought any other team had their number, Kyle's number, like that. So do you think I'm being unfair to where now they're healthier, they've added Stribling? Okay, no, that was last year. Let's see how they do this year. But I'm just still kind of the residue from those eight quarters against one Seattle has me like, man, if you're telling me championship – and they're in your way and your division, I'm leaning towards no. But is that unfair if I'm just using the Seattle comp?
1: No, because I think that Seattle being the best in football, that's the measuring device. That's the barometer, right? Mm. And so it's not only that you got beat by them, but –

0: Wow.
1: You didn't even see the end zone.
0: Wow.
1: Like, you couldn't even score touchdowns.
0: That
1: like,
0: part.
1: It was so clear. The disparity in terms of talent was so evident. And if that's who it is that you need to leapfrog, I'm with you. That's, you're light years away from where the Seattle Seahawks are at. You have named players, but so does Seattle. The difference is they're 10 years younger, and they're still coming into their prime. I'm not saying the 49ers don't have a chance, because you really do never know. And Brock Purdy is still Brock Purdy. I think that, you know, he's very much in his prime. But it's not that Seattle beat you in the two most important games. They boat raced you, man.
0: Ah, man, that's how I feel.
1: Like, that defense owned you. And so that's happened in the past. When you think about DeBarlo back in the day in the late 90s, Eddie, in the NFC Championship game where the Dallas Cowboys ran them, I forget the year, and immediately DeBarlo's like, we need to change. We need to get fast. We got dudes like Mike Walter at linebacker. We need to go. We need to get fast, man.
0: Yeah.
1: We need to go get Ken Norton Jr. We need, all of a sudden, you know, we need speed. Losses like that have a tendency to have a team adjust entirely what it is that they do as far as a franchise and sort of changing personnel and making an overhaul. And so what happened against Seattle, I mean, it's the 49ers essentially rolling out the same team and saying, yeah, Seattle beat the brakes off of us, but yeah, we're still going to bring the same guys back and maybe we'll beat them this year.
0: Yeah, and now we're going to bring an OG back, you know, that Debo's not the young player that you talk about, but the Javier's of the world are excited about him. But, man, we're, you know, again, I hope I'm wrong on this, but the Pearsall thing, that doesn't sit well with me, because it's like, damn, Dan, that's just bad news. And Kenny, I got to give him, you know, some love. It does feel like deja vu in a sense, but now I'm including the coach in that, and I wonder if I'm wrong.
1: 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Laughing Monk, righteously brewed in San Francisco. Listen, Shanahan is, well, first of all, let's just go there with
0: Kyle Shanahan. Yeah, I didn't get your thoughts, yeah.
1: Yeah, I mean, if he's not ready to go week one, you know, when the injury took place and Brock Purdy was like, you know, I was shaken up and wanted to make sure, like all of us, that he was okay. When you hear about somebody getting in an accident, a head-on collision, you just make sure the dude's alive, right? Like, make sure that his health is first and foremost. But then you realize, like, if Kyle Shanahan isn't good to go, this thing doesn't work.
0: Oh, no, man.
1: It's kind of like he's the godfather, man. It's like, as much as we go after him, as much as, like, you know, Joe from Livermore wants to go after for Kyle Shanahan after whatever, for whatever reason. I mean, people are, that's what we do. But if he's not available,
0: that's major. We, like, talked about it yesterday, like he was a player. Like, it's that, he's that important to me. You know, and he runs hot. You know, he's on the sideline. So, again, we're not there, but I'm just thinking to myself, there's no way that you got, I don't want to say the bad luck of the draw where you got the Rams week one, but damn, could you imagine a scenario to where Kyle, it would be Forster and not Kyle? Like, that's not good. How about that?
1: Remember Cuba Gooding Jr. and Jerry Maguire?
0: One of my favorite movies.
1: And who played his wife?
0: Show me.
1: Regina King.
0: Look at
1: Regina,
0: my man.
1: Regina King, remember her?
0: Yes, I do.
1: And so he goes down with that concussion. And then she turns to Tom Cruise, Jerry Maguire, and says, you don't understand. And she's talking about her household.
0: Okay.
1: And everything, her entire world is centered around this one guy, this one football player, fictitious football player, wide receiver, I think, the Arizona Cardinals. And she says, it doesn't work without him. This doesn't work without him.
0: I'm feeling that.
1: And I think that's applicable to Kyle.
0: No, it's the biggest compliment I feel like you could give a,
1: like,
0: head coach.
1: You know what, man? It's just, if this dude is not ready to go, if you can't pick his brain, if he isn't thinking two steps ahead of the opposition, if he doesn't have that stretch running game and, like, all the science behind all of that, being on the same level with Christian McCaffrey and just having defenses guess because you got him on roller skates, because you just, you know, when he has it going, we all know what that rhythm looks like. If he ain't available,
0: that's a big miss.
1: This thing doesn't work without him, I think, at the end of the day.
0: Let me ask you this, Dan, just not all in your business. Have you ever had a concussion? Have you ever sustained a concussion? I have not.
1: I told you I blacked out. I don't know if I want to revisit that story, but I don't think that necessarily
0: football
1: qualifies. No, it was alcohol. But,
0: oh, no.
1: Yeah.
0: Animal House.
1: Yeah, no, but.
0: Not that blacked out. I mean, like, but concussion's a concussion. Kenny's had two.
1: Yeah, what's the definition of a concussion? Is that you black out and you don't remember? Is that it?
2: Yeah, like things get a little foggy and you're like, wait, how did I get here? Why am I sitting up like this?
1: Okay,
0: Kenny?
2: Yeah, I had a couple. Yeah,
0: how?
2: Scary. One playing backyard football when I was like a teenager. That was dumb because I was playing against guys who actually played high school football who were a lot bigger than me. So I got thrown to the ground. Don't remember, you know, half of the day. And then second time I was in a tree. Getting a frisbee and branch snap went right through. Okay, and then they tell you don't go to sleep because it can be dangerous.
0: Well, real quick, what about the aftermath? Like 2-3 days, were you feeling it or was it just
2: you feel a little foggy, maybe like kind of like a little sick, but over time you're okay. I mean, as long as you just monitor yourself. But yeah, I was fine after that. It's just it can be scary in the moment.
1: Have you had a concussion? Good?
0: No, I have not. Knock on wood, but. You know, again, thank God he's alive. You know, that thing could have went a whole different way.
1: Yeah.
0: So what did you make of how, just real quick here, how it went a few days before the public was notified?
1: I mean, more than a few days. I was here doing a show with Sam. We got this breaking news that Kyle Shanahan.
0: Oh, you were on the air.
1: Was in the car accident. Immediately, you think, oh, this happened this morning? It happened last night? It's like, July, was it 10th or 11th?
0: Yeah,
1: like,
0: 11th, yep. Yeah.
1: What's going on here? So I'm sure you guys have talked about this. It's just, why do that if you're the 49ers? Just come out with a statement and saying Kyle Shanahan was involved in an accident. Further details will be provided. But the fact that you sit on it, it just, because the world today, man.
0: And there you go.
1: It's got like coconuts like you and I, whether they're podcasts or sports talk radio hosts.
0: I hear you.
1: And everybody wants something to talk about, especially in the NFL. And there's not much going on right now. And so immediately you see that and people want to go conspiracy theory. People want, and so it just becomes, what do they always say? The cover up is worse than the crime.
0: And I got you.
1: And so just don't do that. Well, why? What's the point of doing that?
0: Because people are nosy and you're right. But I felt like they fed the bear of the conspiracy to come in on why you were trying to suppress the story. And let's put a rat on the table like we do 10 to 2 brought to you by Echo Pest Control. And again, Kyle, there was no drugs or alcohol on Kyle's slate. But we watched Tony Romo. Like, his privacy was it was just put out there. You know what I mean? So I get the people like, well, what about this incident? We saw this. We saw Tiger Woods. What happened here? And I just think because of who he is and he's worried about his neck and his back, like, people are acting like Kyle was the mastermind behind the delay. And again, he could add some input. But to me, it was the city, the police department, doing the ball coach a solid. And they felt like they wanted to kind of control it. Now I'm sure they wish they hadn't. But it is what it is. You know, he's on the mend. But, man, I'm with you on – I don't get mad at I call them jackals that want to know and feel. And I got a bunch of – oh, they're doing this and that. You don't know. But I'm with you, Dan. In this new era of social media, people wanted to know. You know?
1: Your man, Tony Romo. Like, we don't want to.
0: Kenny, give me some love. I said he was in trouble. And CBS, if you had been reading, there were some rumblings. They weren't happy with him already. But now, I don't know if you saw this morning.
1: It's a lot of money, too.
0: He's on a leave, and J.J. Watt is going to take his spot. And I don't think we see Tony back.
1: Is
0: in
1: J.J.
0: the booth.
1: Watt any good?
0: I don't think I've heard him. And I get mad. I'm like, who is? Yeah.
1: Yeah, Tony Romo, it could have been a lot worse. Watching his video is what I'm referring to. And obviously, you know, don't drink and drive, but
0: no doubt.
1: That could have been a lot more embarrassing.
0: Well, I don't know. If he doesn't get his gig back, it's like, we know why.
1: Yeah.
0: It doesn't get any more embarrassing than that.
1: Well, at least
0: thank God you didn't hurt anybody.
1: It wasn't Mark Sanchez-esque.
0: Well, man.
1: But it's still pretty bad. Yeah. Warriors hanging out in Texas and wants to talk about Shanahan. Warrior, what's going on? Where in Texas are you?
3: Warriors in Killeen, Texas. However, I'm en route right now. I'm going to catch that Rangers-Houston series. There's no bigger Astros fan than I am after taking a 3-year sabbatical with baseball because John Fisher sucks. Anyway, listen, I think you guys are overreacting. And first of all, in reference to Kyle Shanahan, on July the 6th, while participating in jiu-jitsu training, I too sustained a concussion. I have post-concussion syndromes. I'm still a little bit dizzy. So I can understand it. I have never had a concussion before. So I wouldn't be able to comment on this. Now, totally different deal. I'm 66, so it's harder to recover. But I think you guys are doom and gloom. I think they win this first game. And look, your coach is important, but your coach is also the guy that picked to give Patrick Mahomes the ball second, but that's a different story. I think the Niners, I like the Pearsall, excuse me, I like the Deebo Samuel fit. I, too, am concerned about Pearsall. We're in our fourth year of injuries. He should have had that injury. Mm. But Kyle's going to come back week two, and let us pray that he doesn't suffer any post-concussion syndromes, because these things can linger for a long time. Anyway, I do have time for a couple of questions if you have so. I normally don't allot time, but
0: good. All right, Roy, I got one for you. Are you going to issue your boy an apology?
3: Oh, you?
0: Yeah.
3: I told you last week. I apologized to absolutely nobody. The Warrior, legendary sports radio. As a matter of fact, if there was a Mount Rushmore, the Warrior would be on it, but I can't apologize to you. It would hurt my brand.
0: Look at you. All right, man. Have a good week and enjoy the game.
1: Hey, I got a question. We're going to get to a break really quick, but what's up with these airbags? That's how he sustained the concussion, right?
0: Oh, that I didn't.
1: I want to say, I mean, he was going 20 miles an hour. And I want an airbag to deploy if I'm in an accident. But come on, man. These things are, I always hear about people just getting smashed by the airbag.
0: Face all cut up, but yeah.
1: Yeah, and then, the visor that came down and almost took his eye out. But
0: you got to be going faster than 20 for it to come out.
1: This gets back to the cover-up, man.
0: Yeah, the Barry Sanders 20. Yep.
1: 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Imagine that. We're going to switch to the Golden State Warriors. You good with that?
0: Hell yeah.
1: Got some things to say.
0: And we got to get to the Giants. I don't get to rock with you, man. Right, we got to let it all out.
1: It's all straight ahead here on 95.7 The Game. Don't move.
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1: Oh, I thought it was waiting on.
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3: You guys got to start listening.
1: Well, hey, Kenny, we're mad at you because I'm the king of mistakes. Shout out Elvis. And he said Sister Sledge at last block on the song, and that wasn't it, and you knew it and didn't jump in and say it. Now my black card's in jeopardy.
3: I took a beat, and then he moved on, and I was like, I'll just let him know.
1: So who was the author of that track? Sheik.
0: Yeah.
1: Yeah.
0: Where we screwed that up. Hey, we were also talking about concussions. No, that was on me. We were talking about concussions, and we left out the big fella. Carter Chickering, man. Like,
1: oh man!
0: If anybody got concussed, if
1: he's a big. He played ball, tight end.
0: Not only did he play ball, but he just like the way, you know that guy, the way he lives, the little I know about him. There's some stuff going on with him. So, Carter, if you get an opportunity,
1: dude's an athlete too.
0: Concussions in the Carter Chickering.
4: I've had a ton of them.
1: Seriously?
4: Like, yeah, I've had probably 5 or 6 at least. I honestly could say 10. I mean, I've been hospitalized for them, yeah.
0: Now, wow. So is this through sports, or are you falling out of trees like Ken?
4: Well, I had one from football, obviously. That's an easy one from football. But I mean, one crazy one I had was in grade school. I jumped on a kid's back once, and he grabbed my legs and went straight backward with me on the concrete. So, I mean, yeah, I mean, they happen. I think... You really know when you get one, though.
1: Carter?
4: No.
1: Okay. So there's 3 left. I want to know the other 3. Any fights?
0: SVDP?
4: SVDP.
0: Okay, all right.
1: Look at him.
0: I know this kid, and I haven't even, like, we've had beers a couple of times, but I already know who this dude is. SVDP.
1: So you're not shocked at the number.
0: The concussions. Like, I grew up with coconuts like this. So talk to me a little bit more about... The concussion, how many concussions through sports and how many through just being a bozo and hanging out with your boys?
4: I mean, most of them are from being a bozo. There's no doubt.
1: Wow, man.
0: And so when you're concussed, you just have no recall in terms of, does everything sort of shut off at a certain hour? You have like no recall of what happened from that point forward?
4: Yeah. I mean, it kind of is fuzzy for like a couple hours. It depends on how bad it is, obviously. It's fuzzy for a couple hours, but I remember like some of, they're all a little different. One of them, I was like so tired. Like I had to like, they like made me play video games to like stay awake because I kept dozing off afterward, basically.
0: Of course, all of this, we're talking about Kyle Shanahan. And my thing is, it's that airbag, man, which the airbag broke his nose, right?
1: Yeah, it's there to save you, though. Yeah.
0: But with today's technology, you got to do something about that because sometimes that thing will deploy and there is no accident, right? Yeah. Where it's just that it's a safety measure, but the accident is the airbag. The airbag is taking you out. So, I don't know, man. I was talking to Ken during the break, and I'm not a conspiracy guy. You know, when you talk about cover-ups, I don't know if there's something here to any
1: of this. But it's out there. We can be honest.
0: Do you think that there's... Well, let me ask you this, and I was sort of joking. Okay. Is there a point where Pablo Torre gets on this thing, and there's another shoe that's going to drop? Like, we're going to find out the reason why they covered this up, or there's going to be... at least some sort of allegations or potentially something's in the air that Kyle Shanahan...
1: Well, the Palo Alto Police Department said they're not releasing any video. So that, to me, could put Dick Tracy or True Detective, Woody Harrelson, and my guy Matthew on it. They're not going to get to the bottom of it because, and again, I'm not saying there's something there. The powers to be that were arrived on the scene, the way that the paperwork and everything is gone... there was grace involved, and you could say, well, why did you need grace? Maybe because they just, you know, didn't want the TMZ or what have you. So I feel like whoever's on it, Pablo or whoever, you ain't

0: get nothing. So to me, I can't come down. It was an honest mistake. He admitted it, looking for his phone. Luckily, he's still alive. But I totally get Dan in today's world. Oh, people got questions. And then you got my man in Wisconsin. You know, we're watching, it feels like Beverly Hills Cop 2 with the whole video of him doing his stuff, man. It might have cost him his gig.
1: True Detective, what happened? I mean, that first series was so good.
0: Incredible, and they ruined it. What, they brought in two.
1: Wasn't Vince Vaughn one of the detectives?
0: Yeah, wasn't it? They messed that. HBO don't miss
1: often. How can they screw that up so bad?
0: Oh, my gosh. They did. They did.
1: Were you a Wire guy? Do you remember The Wire?
0: I'm like three times a Wire guy.
1: Seriously?
0: That was great.
1: Best show on television, man. Man. To this day. You know, Omar's last name was Devone.
0: Yeah, he OD'd. Huh?
1: Yeah, he did. Yeah. R.I.P.
0: New York.
1: All right, so we want to get into the Golden State Warriors. Where do we start here with this team? So I think what fascinates me about the Golden State Warriors, it's their best player, Steph Curry. And well, let me just ask you, if you're the Warriors, are you signing him to an extension? And keep in mind, you're paying $72 million to a guy who's going to be 40 years of age. And there's two schools of thought here. Either you're doing that because you actually think that you can win another championship. Is this about winning, or is this just about continuing to put butts in the seats? Is it about entertainment? Because keep in mind, Lakeup at the end of the day is a business tycoon, right? Yeah. He prints money with Steph Curry. Is this just a last opportunity for him to do his tour in a Warrior uniform, and the idea of actually winning is like very remote? Or is this about still having him under contract because the idea of winning a championship, because Steph still has something left, is the reason that you can justify giving him all that money at age 40?
0: Man, I love the question. I'm long-winded, but I'm going to try to condense it.
1: Go, man.
0: And I'm coming from everywhere, right?
1: I work for Sam Lubman. There's nobody.
0: Oh, look. Okay. I'm on the clock. I got it. I love it. All right, I'm ready. So I believe this extension, if Steph took the max, and I want your honest thoughts, I feel like that's an IOU. This dude is presidential. He's been presidential. He's changed the game. He's a four-time champ. He enabled, I believe, Joe Lacob to privately fund the Chase Arena. Steph is, I mean, he's hit a grand slam in regard to off the court, just a community figure. This dude is it. So I feel like that's a blank check. I slide it over to the chef. You put your number on it. If it's the max, it's the max, okay? Now, in regard to what the chef, from a talent standpoint, is still bringing, he's still there. Now, I hope last year was an anomaly in regard to the runner's knee. But the bottom line is they were top three in regard to primetime games. That's because of Steph. Butts are in the seat. That's because of Steph. And the criminal part, to me, by the Warriors FO, is you're asking him still to be Denzel, the lead actor, at age 38. He's not telling you he can't do it, but we're just going to see the grays just a little bit. He needs some help. Now I got to be careful. The FO went out and got Jimmy Butler, and it changed the metrics defensively, offensively. Dre's on TNT saying, we got a chance to win a championship. And I'm sitting back like, yeah, everybody's laughing. The Warriors might be a problem. And unfortunately,
1: he guaranteed a championship.
0: Yeah, he did. But unfortunately, Steph, the hammy blew in Minnesota. Okay, so where does that leave us? Well, they missed out on the Wiseman pick. They missed out on the Kuminga debacle, who I thought was going to be the next Dominique Wilkins, okay? So that's bad luck. But now, and what just transpired this past offseason, I'm starting to believe, and Tim Kawakami said this, and I caught a little heat because Kenny clipped it and put it on socials, you know, said, hey, maybe Joe Lacob, and I'm paraphrasing, might be focused on the next iteration of the Warriors after Steph. He never said that, but I'm saying now that I'm going to interject. That's unfair. The Steph is still balling. Get him some help. To hell with those picks. But now, Dan, the more I just sit back and think of it, and Joe's a great businessman, already a Hall of Famer, and he's human. he inherited Steph Curry. And I just wonder at night if he's sipping his wine, having his pasta, looking at the team and the Jimmy injury to where, you know, you brought him in, it didn't go well, and you're like, well, he was 38. You didn't see this coming?

0: I do wonder if Joe is reluctant to give up on picks to get a ready-made guy or a seasoned guy now, because he is thinking on drawing avenues of how do I go get my new Dan Devone? And not that that means to hell with Steph. They're going to break him off that bread. And that's why I think it's now it's imperative on Steph, if he hasn't done it in the Steph presidential way, to say, hey, let's table these extensions. There might be a possibility we just have a real-ass conversation. Right now, where we're at, it's not conducive to me trying to get my fifth chip, which I want, and a playoff series. Maybe it might be best, and I'm damn near in tears here. Maybe it might be best we part ways and I go somewhere else and they would get a king's ransom, what I believe, for Steph. But I just can't justify the inactivity and to go out here this October, November, throw the ball up, and still think Steph's supposed to be at Michael J. Fox and Teen Wolf. I think that's unfair and damn near basketball criminal.
1: Do you believe or subscribe to, well, we can still do something at the trade deadline and we just need to be patient?
0: Yes, and that went up 10 notches when they didn't give a Trey multiple years. I thought Trey was getting 2 for $60. I was telling Evan's like, oh, slow down. But the fact that I deem they put their foot in the sand with Dre, and now he can be traded and he doesn't control that, you could be onto something. So it could come as early as the trade deadline if they wanted to get frisky and use Draymond.
1: Same with Porzingis. I think that was key in that contract extension as well, is that he could be traded at any point. The question then just becomes, traded for who? Like, what is it that Warrior fans are expecting in return that you're going to surround Steph Curry with that's going to make you somebody that's going to knock on the door of OKC in San Antonio?
0: I'll dumb it down. A baller. Ballers. Shout out to The Rock. Great show on HBO a couple years ago. But this is the beautiful thing about life and sports. The only reason Jimmy Butler was available wasn't talent. The relationship got stale and funky in Miami. Okay, we benefited for a little bit. Why is Jaylen Brown now in Philadelphia? Who saw that relationship souring? So things happen all the time behind closed doors. And are you willing to pounce on those opportunities like the Sixers did with Jaylen Brown? So valid question, who's out there? Give me a few months. Give us some half a season and see if things turn sideways in certain cities. And maybe Joe Lacob and company can do something. But I got to be careful here. The Joey Lightyears component to this is like those guys get things done. When you got that nickname, that flashy nickname, then you take chances and you got four chips. So you're already kind of good, but just don't like Spadoni. That bothered me. And I love, that's my brother. I love that he thinks Steph's just okay with going home in April, watching his brothers go and compete for chips. I don't think that's the Steph I know.
1: No.
0: I'll die on that hill.
1: There's nothing about Steph Curry that we've witnessed during this remarkable 13, 15-year run that would let us believe that that's the way he wants to exit stage left. Like, this dude is as competitive as... And it's the reason why it's baked into the DNA. If you're going to be a multiple NBA champion, you're usually one of those dudes that's wired that way.
0: Yes.
1: It's just part of your DNA. You're competitive as hell. That's why Brady is Brady. That's why LeBron is LeBron.
0: I love it.
1: And that is why Steph is Steph. So I highly doubt that he's just, I'm good. I'm good with this and the plan. No. So the question then becomes, does he look in the mirror, have the conversation with the family? Like, to be realistic, there is no off-ramp here in Golden State. Like, it's not going to happen. So would I actually entertain going somewhere else? Would I think about going to Charlotte? Not that Charlotte's going to win a title, but all I want to do is at least make a run, put me in the semis. I'm not saying he's going back home, but does he just go out? Because I'm sorry, Guru, I don't see anybody even, and that's a good point, because it happens every year, but we can't envision it in July that what's going to happen to the trade deadline. But always there's usually something that nobody could have anticipated. Oh, that dude's free? Let's go get him. Yeah, to your point, right on. But I think the Warriors are more than one or two guys away, and that's where this begins and ends with me, is that I've said all along that, and we all know this, dynasties don't end well,
0: The price.
1: And I was a guy, anybody out there, 95.7 The Game, if you've ever listened to me, you know that I'm not making stuff up, and I'm not saying this for the first time. I've been on this horse for 3 years ago that they needed to prepare for this day, and they should have been moving off of guys and getting into the draft the last 2 years so that you would have had a foundation and an identity going forward. But now, it's almost as if dynasties don't end well, and it's this locomotive coming down the track, but we're not getting out of the way. We're just going to be the latest victim. Like, we're the latest dynasty to get run over and then just welcome to the abyss. Because if you're going to re-sign him with an extension at $72 million at age 40 and have all these old players and just go out this way, you're going to be irrelevant for decades, man. I just don't know what... If you're to continue to be a relevant team in terms of winning basketball games and challenging for things in the postseason, you got to get ahead of that and you got to make tough decisions. I was never in favor of signing Jimmy Butler. I know I'm that guy. I would not have extended Draymond Green the first time he was up.
0: 400 blew me away.
1: And I'm a guy that wanted to be, just imagine if you were in the draft 2 years ago and you got not even, forget about Stephon Castle, you got Zach Edey. And then you were in that draft last year and you got Dylan Harper. Mm. And now you got the axe, you know, Luxembourg. Yeah. Now you got three guys where you're like, okay, I see a road. I got a future here. There's a way out of this hell.
0: It.
1: But now you rode this all the way to the very end. And now it's almost like there's no way. Welcome to hell. Welcome to hell. Because I don't know your savior here or what it is that they can do at the 25th hour to try and save Steph, make him competitive, and or have the Warriors playing in the Western Conference Finals again.
0: No, I hear you. We all do, Dan, but I'll say this. Hell is five doors down. They're not there yet because the books reset after this season.
1: True.
0: So had it been 2029 or 20, I'm like, oh, you're screwed. So that's why I hope Steph... Like, the dude's got all the money in the world, and easy for me, I ain't counting his pockets, but we know what it is, and I just feel like, to Spadoni's point, because he's not by himself, Curry would never do the team dirty and go public with him being lightweight disgruntled, but there's a way he could say, okay, you guys are on my clock, you and I know it, and the fact that the books reset so quick, it's like, okay, I'll bite the bullet. We'll put the best foot forward, and hopefully Yax will be Rookie of the Year. Jimmy comes back, and we're in the play-in. But after that, Dan, right before hell is, okay, Mike, Joe, let's see what you got. And that, to me, will be telling. Then it'll be like, okay, hey, son, I gave you the Black American Express card. Where are the clothes at? What did you go do? You can't come back with nothing like you did this season.
1: So you're willing to move off of the draft picks?
0: Yeah,
1: if I got
0: a baller that's you know remotely close there with Steph that can make us cause some ruckus in the West, but going home and losing to Eric the Suns in the play-in, you can't tell me the chef, the killer that I think he is okay with that. I'll never buy that.
1: So here's the scenario that I think the Warriors, as well as I, constantly entertain is that you're more than a couple of players away, in my estimation, with this basketball team. So you go ahead and you mortgage the future with all your draft picks and you bring in a player or two and it doesn't work, then what? Now what? Now you're left holding the bag and you have no picks. Steph is now 41 years of age. He's done. Draymond's gone. Butler's out the door. And you're left with what?
0: Okay.
1: If it doesn't work.
0: No, with the feelings that you have right now with the Jimmy Butler trade, once he got hurt. That was the B side, right? Like, oh, we're screwed. 55 minutes. Oh, my gosh. But, D, I just think it's an oxymoron to focus on the future and appease Steph. You can't do both. And I know people hate the two timelines, but in reality, that's what it is. So what are you going to – you can't be a slave to both. What are you going to do? And to me, if you go all in for Steph, I think he's earned that. And if it comes up bad, you ride that out. Or you have that real conversation with Steph. Hey, look, man, with the books reset, we still – this it might not happen. And it's happened in sports before. I don't want it to happen. It could happen. But it's got to be one of those things you're willing to ride out, just like the B side to the Jimmy Butler acquisition. And you can't, it started out well, And then now it's like almost the basketball version of Macbeth in regard to what you owe him, where he's at, his unavailability. It's like that was the chance you took.
1: And so for Steph Curry, you're just riding Steph all the way to the very end. Like, yes. You owe it to him. You owe it to him not only to stay with his basketball team.
0: Come on, man.
1: But according to the guru, you owe it to him to go out, mortgage the future, and do whatever you can in his final year to make it competitive.
0: Now, I do think so. Now, I'm going to be a hypocrite. We talked about it with Willard and Dibbs yesterday. I love me some Jaylen Brown, 28 points a game. But I guess allegedly it was 4 first-round picks. That was too steep for me. Like, I'd like to get 2 guys if I'm coming off 4 picks. But for, like, as much as I love Jaylen and I've criticized, why didn't you go after him? That for one player his age, I thought 4 was a little too expensive.
1: Yeah, and well, obviously Boston was trying to get over on the Golden State Warriors.
0: Okay, there it is.
1: Well, when you look at what it is that they got in return from the Philadelphia 76ers. So,
0: that part.
1: Yeah, I get it. I just... Man, maybe I just need to get off of this whole youth movement because...
0: Well, you got Yaxel.
1: Yeah, exactly.
0: You got Pods.
1: Exactly.
0: You put Pods up there. No, I'm being real. Your thoughts on Pods.
1: I'd stop at Yaxel.
0: Okay, like, no
1: I'm talking
0: doubt.
1: About,
0: I would too.
1: That's a potential thoroughbred. Pods is a good... He's a good ancillary piece. He's a good...
0: I like Thundercat, yeah.
1: But those are the boys I want. I wanted somebody in last year's draft. I wanted the guy... And that's... Youth, look at this league has never changed, man. It's about the kids. Look at San Antonio and look at OKC. It's always about younger players. But for whatever reason, the Golden State Warriors get in their little world and they're like, no, we do it our way. And it's almost as though we're still transfixed in 2016. It's like, no, we like our players and we don't necessarily like bigs and we shoot threes and we want Al Horford because he's cerebral and you're at. Meanwhile, you're getting older, and the league is getting younger. And it's just this sort of school of thought when it comes to teams like that of the Golden State Warriors that they're investing in older players where it's never worked. The league has always been about young boys, and it's always about those young fellas that then graduate and get into that sweet spot of like 25, 26 years of age, which is why San Antonio is going to be scary as hell, which is why OKC is OKC. And then the Golden State Warriors are doing this weird thing with all of these dudes and their AARP cards. Like, I don't understand it, man.
0: Well, I'll say this to that. I hear you, but I almost got to give them credit. They didn't bring any older dudes in this offseason.
1: They re-signed Horford.
0: Their own. And that to me is, and I hate this term, they're running it back. Because why are you running it back? It wasn't good. Why would you run it back? I thought Melton, Porzingis, and Horford were done, you know, in a Warrior uniform. And we were going to get younger and more athletic. But as far as going to add older season guys, but I'll say this, 2022, they had Otto Porter Jr. He was OG. Bielitsa, all those dudes helped, and they won the title. So I'm just I've convinced myself, hey, they start off 14-2 this season. I'm going to be all in and excited, Dan. But, man, Stani would be proud of me. I'm fast-forwarding this season to next offseason, and I can't wait to see, I'll go Arsenio Hall, how they try to get busy, you know, because they're on the clock, man. And I hope Steph lights a little, you know, fire under him. Nothing wrong with that thought, right?
1: Yeah, you know, and you talk about the quick start. This is, with this basketball team, and this holds true for just about every NBA basketball team, and the Knicks were certainly proof of that a year ago. And the regular season certainly means a lot, but there's so much ebb and flow. It's just, where are you at in April? Where are you at in May?
0: No.
1: Like, are you healthy? Do you have your legs? Is Horford even alive? Like, can you? Where's Porzingis in May? Like, I don't really care about the ebb and flow of the regular season. I do because we cover it, but it's all. The Knicks won a title because they played their best basketball when it mattered most. And when your team's this old. Are you really going to rely? I don't even know, knock on wood, that Steph's going to be good to go and upright.
0: That's a scary
1: reality. Are you
0: going to
1: rely on Draymond Green? Can you rely on Porzingis? Like, there's a chance that none of those guys are good to go at the most important part of the season. And that's just the reality of when you're investing in players that are closer to 40 than they are at the age of 30. Yeah. All right, we've got to get to a break. That segment was sponsored by Lucky's. We continue here on 95.7 The Game. You want to talk a little Giants? Let's do that. I know you're in on Tony Vitello. Why not? We'll get into the Giants We'll talk about their latest win over San Diego, that and much more. It's Dan Avone and the Guru Johnson here on 95.7 The Game.

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1: How you doing so far? Almost 2 hours in.
0: To be honest with you, man, what's difficult about doing this show? God, I told you, man, I don't like driving. I like where you are. Because I've become the loudmouth, man. I become the guy just
1: like the blah, blah, blah, man. Yeah.
0: I like just being able to just get in and get out.
1: And throw my jab. You got to look at his eye roll when you mess up. I don't get any of that.
2: Dan's been on it today, though.
1: Look at him.
2: I haven't told him anything.
0: You mentioned Larry Holmes, man. See, I like to get, I was going to give you, the analogy I was going to give you? I like to get in and just throw my right cross like Marvin Hagler. You know Hags? You remember?
1: Come on. One of the best fights of my lifetime.
0: Which one?
1: Him and Hearns.
0: Oh, God.
1: And Hearns was my favorite boxer of all time.
0: That first round?
1: Oh, my gosh.
0: That's the greatest round in the history of boxing, man. But Thomas Hearns was so big and had that big right hand, but those legs.
1: Yeah,
0: no. Those legs go.
1: Hey, but he would have knocked any other human out besides Hagler had to be on something.
0: Would not go, man.
1: He had his eye cut and everything.
0: Yeah.
1: He was done.
0: And the minute Thomas Hearns, when he looks like that baby mule, and that little leg begins to wiggle.
1: The Colts, I call it. Yeah.
0: He's done for that. What were you going to say?
1: Oh boy. Right. Oh, we have when Willard and Dibbs join us today, you know, Stoney always, I forgot. What's bugging you? So you gotta share with the listeners if you got something bugging you.
0: Okay.
1: Today.
0: What's bugging me is Mark Willard. That's perpetual every day. I don't have to think about it. He's bugging me. He's not even here and he's bugging me. But he's gonna find out just how much he's bugging me. Nah, Mark Willard's good people.
1: But I'm happy for you, seriously. Dude, relax. We got it. It's 4 hours. We got it. Can relax.
0: No, but... Your
1: Knicks won the chip, bro. That's big.
0: I feel like being in the one chair, it's just like... I'm trying to, like, get into my rhythm, and I'm just talking too much, and I'm not landing those blows, man.
1: I'm loving it. You're in your own head.
0: Where were you with the NBA Finals? I know you were sort of like, you and I were going back and forth and texting each other.
1: I didn't think you had a chance.
0: No, but were you a San Antonio guy?
1: Yeah, I was rooting for Wimby and the rest of the gang. And Mike Brown. Mike Brown.
0: Mitch.
1: Yeah, Johnson. Wimby. I wanted him to get it, and he will get it. But, you know, for them to blow the leads every game the way that they did, like, I know... I don't want Steph to go anywhere. But, man, I could give you four teams that got their hand on the chef. That thing would have been different.
0: Can you imagine?
1: I can't imagine. Well, I
0: thought it would be a perfect landing spot for LeBron.
1: Yeah.
0: Because the one thing he wasn't going to San Antonio. But then again, I didn't think he would live in Philadelphia.
1: Yeah.
0: But the one thing that they missed was just that one veteran show.
1: But that Fox was supposed to be the mini LeBron. He really blew that.
0: Yeah. Stephon Castle had much more, experience, or at least it looked like, in terms of driving that team across the finish line. My one thing on Wembanyama, I got to just tell you this.
1: Oh, like, no, I'm here for you.
0: Spending time in New York, I know everybody's in on the guy, and maybe he is the face of the league, and I think we're in good hands if he's the next ambassador. It's just like he knows it, though, too much. I remember the off day, Ken, in New York, and he was seen in Gramercy Park.
1: Oh.
0: And Gramercy Park is a little park. It's down. It's sort of by Hudson Yards. It's sort of by Chelsea. And it's Gramercy Park. It's a little park. And he was there with a sketch pad. And like most people who are at Times Square or taking photo ops, it's the off day. But he wanted to be Wemby with his little sketch pad. And he was drawing a statue. And everybody was like, ooh, Wemby's drawing a statue. He's so he's French.
1: Oh, man, yeah.
0: I was like, I'm so dumb
1: Why
0: with this dude,
1: Why you hating on
0: man.
1: Wemby,
0: it's
1: man? Like, yeah.
0: I was like, come on, man.
1: That sounds dope, though.
0: He knows people are watching him sketch a statue. It's just like, it was so choreographed.
1: You sound like a guy that likes the Knicks. How about that, Devon? Wow, let my man live.
0: And the other thing that I loved, and Ken, I think you sent me this. Is that because I went after him when he cried after the Western Conference Finals? How'd you feel about that?
1: I'll tell you what. Who brought it up? Oakley? No, was it Oakley? No, Kevin Garnett brought it to my attention. Like, he didn't like it. I'm like, damn, Kev, relax. Oh, Kev might have a point. And they handled the Knicks. They just couldn't close.
0: Yeah.
1: Yeah. He's got to eat some hot links, some hot Fritos. He's got to get some junk in the trunk.
0: You got to take him out.
1: Yeah, no doubt about it. I got something for you. Some Mambas. I'm telling you, he's got to diversify his portfolio. It was so great. He's so great, and he's going to be greater. But when I saw, what's my man, former Laker from OKC, bald head, white guy. When I saw him,
0: Caruso?
1: Oh, guard Wimby in the post, and they weren't throwing to him. Like
0: Alvarado.
1: That happened.
0: Alvarado,
1: like, Wimby, we got to get you in the lab,
0: right,
1: dog. That's the next hitter. You got. I know you're uncomfortable, and you got the baby legs, the Hearns legs, but you got to add that, man.
0: You do. Yeah. You got to get some junk in that tree. You get that's that lower body, man. He's got no gravity down there.
1: But the one thing I will say, I got to be careful here. The word is metamorphosis. Jalen Brunson is a super duper star. He's always been a baller, but what he went Kobe in regard to, I'm shooting and I just miss and I don't care if I just miss. He is so clutch. I'm bowing down to him right now.
0: Yeah.
1: I didn't know that's why I love sport. I didn't know he had that.
0: Oh,
1: he is a cold killer. You can't take that.
0: He's been that way for the last couple of years.
1: Okay.
0: The Knicks. He's been the guy. And the one thing I do, okay, I shouldn't say, because everybody's going to read this as I'm going after Steph. I love Steph as much as the next guy.
1: Because you really can't. Where are you going?
0: Well, no, one of the reasons why I like Steph is because he has so much fun playing the game. But I'm just saying, for a series, it was nice to see a guy like Jalen Brunson do his thing and not shimmy. It's like, hit a three and go back and play defense. I'm just saying, like, just to change it up. Just for...
1: The shimmy is a staple.
0: I get it, but it was good to see a guy
1: hit
0: a big shot after big shot and
1: not
0: put people to sleep. Like,
1: that's the best part of Steph.
2: I can't with the three fingers.
1: All of it. He's got some antics.
0: Everybody has that. But you know what I'm saying. He doesn't go to center court and say, look at me, I'm going to do a two-step. He gets his ass back on defense and he says, what's up? Because he's that guy. I'm not dogging Steph, because that's Steph.
1: But I love that about Steph, man. Seriously.
0: Jalen Brunson isn't putting anybody to sleep.
2: He's got the three finger over the face, though. I don't even know what he calls that.
0: Bro.
1: Yeah, I know what whatever the kids do. Yeah. Come on, Devon. You're being too hard.
0: Since when did you

0: Like, he put it out last year. I always say this. Like, he was hanging out with the monks, and he dribbled a basketball up a mountain, and he meditated. Like, get on your French bike with that baguette in your backpack and a little beret on your head and cry your ass out of town because you just got smoked by the New York Knicks.
1: That happened. I will say this about Wimby, and I said it on air to Stani and the listeners. His podium game was rubbing me the wrong way when they were blowing the leads. And then he turned into what I did. It's just me. I'm crazy. A battle rapper at the podium. And he's gripping the mic like, we're going to get him next time. Without just like, dude, the looks ain't going to win the next game. You got to get your ass down on that block sometime. But he was doing the mic game where it doesn't matter with the menacing looks or you got your chest out here at the podium. And I know you're mad, Wimby, but that ain't going to have any impact on the next game. It's going to be you getting your ass on that block and playing like a monster. But he's got to go get stronger.
0: He does. That's all. He really does.
1: He's
0: if
1: incredible.
0: He was to gain weight, Carter, I got to bring you in on this. Because if he was to gain weight, let's just say, Carter, you have him for a weekend. And you're like, we're going to put pounds on you. Because I know what it is. Not because you're a big guy. I'm just saying, I know what
1: I love it.
0: No, you know, I know what I would do. I would say we're gonna go to the Balboa, we're gonna drink, we're gonna get some serious calories.
2: 100%.
0: Late night.
1: Love this.
0: We're gonna go down to La Cumbre, we're gonna go get burritos, as I used to do back in the day. 2 o'clock in the morning, we'll go, we're gonna crush that big burrito. So when you wake up, that thing's still in your throat. I'm just like, where would you take where would you take him for 2 days in San Francisco so that he gets bigger? And I'm talking about big old calories.
2: God, in San Francisco?
1: Oh
2: man. Sheesh, Devone, throwing me on the spot. Maybe 4505 on Divisadero. It's barbecue. You know, that's heavy stuff.
0: 4505?
2: Yeah, it's barbecue food. I don't know.
0: All right.
2: Tacos, La Taqueria. That's my spot down in the Mission. Love that place.
0: I mean, is there anywhere, Goo, where you could just suggest for this guy to, like, this is how we put it on here?
1: Any and every Mexican restaurant, give me a double order of carne asada fries. We're eating this about 10:30, 11 at night. Go have some pops.
0: Do you still have food after you drink at night?
1: No, I'm not. This is how you know I'm not Italian. I can't do both. If I'm sipping, I'm on a liquid diet. I can't.
0: Oh, seriously?
1: Yeah, it'll burn a hole. Then I'll get to the food. But I got friends that can do both. And
2: same girl.
1: I can't.
0: Really?
1: I'm a one trick pony. I'm a drink till there's a hole.
0: The difference is, so,
1: watch out.
0: So back when I was going hard, I guess the difference, I should rephrase this, is that I would start at happy hour. So by the end of the night, you've gone so long without food that it's like now it's 2 a.m. It's like, I need to eat.
1: That's
0: right?
1: All I have.
0: And
1: it's
0: so,
1: like Kool-Aid. Here he comes.
0: And then it's the worst cocktail the next morning because you just want to like, what have I just done to myself?
1: Oh, right. Man.
0: How do we transition to the San Francisco Giants and when Tony Vitello? Because maybe, how's this? Like, if anyone's driving you to drink, it's those San Francisco Giants this year. So let's start there. Tony Vitello. I mean, you bring him back next year.
1: Well, you know what? Let's start here. I don't know if you heard. I predicted them to win 90. And the last 4 or 5 years, I predicted the Giants to get hot. And I've been living in the past to just qualify and do what Arizona did a few years back, use the wild card to get to the World Series. And when they got Devers and the baseball world, to me, Devone shook. I'm like, they got their bopper. And now here we go. Watch out. I love the Arise signing. I was thinking this team could actually win 90. I was quick and vocal to run Melvin out. And I'm telling you, I'm trying to find his addy because I need to send him a bouquet of flowers and say, I'm sorry. This team won 81 games last year, and I just don't know why, Dan, this year the offense hasn't been consistent. Shame on Buster in regard to the bullpen and him thinking Ryan Walker could handle it. That was a blunder. But what I don't like is what happened in Miami when Devers did the no, no, no, I'm not coming off first, gets in the dugout, a coach tries to tap him on the ass, and he looked like a little spoiled kid and was mad. And you could say, Goo, come on, man, move on. But the bottom line is a manager worth his salt, Whitey Herzog, Bruce Bochy, any manager, Tony La Russa would have been waiting on that right when he got off those steps, and they would have had a conversation. And what I don't like about this all is he came in neutered. He came in neutered because every time he was supposed to check a player, I believe, or just lightweight call a player out, because there are levels to calling a player out on your post-game presser, he tried to be their best friend. And then Steiny would just beat me over the head with, well, he doesn't have the cachet to come at Chapman or any other player. Bull crap. Then now I'm

0: I'm more mad or upset at Buster for getting a manager that doesn't have the weaponry in his tool belt to check a player. You have to be able to verbally check a player, if not just for the second, the clubhouse, for the fan base. Do I like Tony Vitello, the person? I think I would love to hang out with him. I'm watching him, Dan, and I just really believe he's just a fish out of water. This will never try to be duplicated. He set back college coaches coming with no baseball MLB experience to try to get and do what he did. So I say all that to say is I watch every night, but they can win 8 in a row. I'm so baseball hurt on what this team has done and what they haven't done. I'm out, and I wonder, and I could be wrong, won't be the first time, real quick here, if he's like, you know what, Buster, this ain't working. I'm going to go back. I'm gonna take a sabbatical, go do the Bob Myers, and then get back in it. But this ain't me. And I could be totally wrong, but that's where I'm at with Tony Vitello, man.
1: 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You know, I was talking about how good you and Steiny are. It doesn't get any better. You guys are legendary. Thanks. But the reason why you guys are so good is because it's that good cop, bad cop, and it's just the contrast, and you guys, you get it wired. And so, like, I want to disagree with you when it comes to some of these things, but I can't. So I don't know
0: how. Oh, I thought you were going to defend him, Tony.
1: No. I'm with you when it comes to Vitello and everything you just laid out. Like, you've got, I don't care if you've come from the collegiate ranks, you got to let everybody know.
0: That man.
1: We just talked about Kyle Shanahan and the father figure, the godfather. You know when Kyle Shanahan's in that locker room. Right. You know who's running things. Same with Steve Kerr. Like, it begins and ends with me. I could be affable with you guys, but there's a line, right? Like, and don't cross that line because we have rules, right? And that has to be in place or it's anarchy. I always use the example of this guy, Pat Murphy, one of the best with the Milwaukee Brewers. And a guy who's just well-respected. And earlier this year, this bozo, Abner Uribe, did a crotch chop after striking a guy out. And it was just, it was uncalled for. And after the game, Pat Murphy, he went after his player. And he just said, "That we don't do that."
0: I love it.
1: As the Milwaukee Brewers, as part of the franchise, I'm paraphrasing here, he's like, "That's not tolerable." He cut it off right at the legs. And it had no life. And then the guy ended up apologizing afterwards, and then you just move on. Like, this idea that Vitello can't tell Chapman that despite the fact that you're not playing well, you're sitting this week. The idea that, you know, the whole thing, Rafi Devers, all, yeah, we want a player's manager, but we also need an adult in the room at the same time. Otherwise, the one thing about managers, and this holds true, I think, for coaches at just about every level, at professional sports, everybody has their X's and O's. And yes, you made some mistakes in using the bullpen or bringing guys up or down, however you're using your personnel. But it's essentially the same for every manager. The reason why guys stick or the reason why guys are good managers or bad managers, it's not that necessarily.
0: Man.
1: It's whether you communicate. It's whether I have the room. It's whether or not I have the respect of the players. It's whether the players show up and they park their rig and they're like, I'm glad to be here. I want to go bust my ass for that dude. Like, if you get that going, if you have that rapport, you're a good manager. All the other stuff, everybody's essentially doing the same thing. So I'm with you.
0: I'm getting goosebumps, man.
1: No, I'm just saying I'm with you that I think that maybe, to me, at the end of the day, you know what he reminds me of? A college coach.
0: Mm.
1: He just looks like a guy who should still be at the University of Tennessee or in the SEC.
0: Doesn't make him a bad guy.
1: No, hell no. He seems like too good of a guy, but I don't know that he's ready for this. And I think that how do you bring him back and then bring back the big three? And if you start losing again next year, it's like, man. Seriously? So, trade deadline? Any way they can move? Here's where I can be a little Steiny. All right?
0: Give it to us.
1: I think you're a Devers guy.
0: Shocker, I am.
1: Yeah,
0: I'm mad at him, but I am.
1: I'm out on him.
0: And he's about to get his numbers, too. Go ahead. Why are you out on him?
1: What numbers?
0: The 30 homers. Like, at least I think that's where the rig will be parked. You use that. I think he'll have 30 when it's all said and done, 28 to 30.
1: I think, first of all, that there's something about this guy. I could be wrong. Oh. could be wrong. But usually when you see a team like San Francisco, you know, and you follow

0: sports long enough. And you see, like, they're actually not a bad team, 1-9,
1: they're
0: man.
1: They're not. That's what's maddening. Go ahead.
0: And so that, but when that happens in sports, more often than not, something we can't see. Something is going on that's amiss here. And I think he might be the dude. I don't know that because I pick Sam's brain every weekend because he goes down there and he talks to those guys. I'm like, is Rafi a good dude? He's like, no, he integrates with the players. He's good. I'm like, I just think that, first of all, your man Eldridge has got to play every day.
1: Every day.
0: But he's got to be in the dirt. In other words, he's got to play first base. He's too damn young to be a DH. Do that in 10 to 15 years from now. So he's in the way of the development, I think, of your best player, or at least the future, which I think is Eldridge. And I also think, man, there's something up with this guy that I think that it's one of those, like, you're going to see this when Draymond Green has moved. And it sort of happened with LeBron James. Great players, but when they go, and the same with Rafi, there's just going to be this sort of breath of fresh air.
1: That man.
0: Whew, I feel liberated, or I can do this now. I don't have to look over my shoulder. I don't know, I could be wrong.
1: But, like, after that Miami fiasco, there's no way in my world, if I'm a skipper, you are going to be in the lineup that next day. And everybody was like, well, you don't want to get Rafi mad. Who gives a rat's ass? I thought Devers was sending a shot to the world to say, we ain't got no skipper. This dude's a cupcake. I thought, like, you can do that when you do antics like that because you know where it's going to fall and who's going to get questioned. But right now, and I ain't dropping a name, but the great Scott Osler, that's my guy. We were having this conversation, Evan and I, yesterday, and with Schmidt, you know, Casey being out, and Chapman. I don't know where he's at with the adductor or whatever's going on with him. I'm like, I know it's not Bad News Bears Little League, but man, couldn't you just kind of ride this next week or two? And I know it's on the fly and give Devers third and get Eldridge at first. And, you know, it was kind of a long shot. But Osler texted me after the show, like, I was talking to Susan Slusser, and we were having the same debate. I'm with you. So my thing is Devers so, oh, he's going to get Frankenstein. Hey, Rafi, you want to play third? Or maybe you just sit and we have your DH. But, boy, first base is his. And the rat on the table brought to you by ATCO Pest Control is they're afraid to kind of divvy it up to me because of Devers and his ego, or he'll get him getting mad. But I hate Eldridge when he's not in there. I hate that he's not in there because that's his spot, man. Let's go.
0: In the end of the day, man, it's 9 years and $250 million on that bone that you still got to eat. And that's why I don't think you're going to move him, man.
1: And look what the Red Sox are doing without him. I know I couldn't have said that a few months back, but they're as hot as the 4th of July. And there's life after Devers.
0: Yeah, and I mentioned this to Sam, because he's a big Tony Vitello guy. They also did that, coincidentally, the minute they got rid of their manager, right?
1: And I was like, what are they doing?
0: Yeah, and the same thing with the Philadelphia Phillies.
1: That happened.
0: All right, let's we got Filmo Mike. Who's
1: Mike, yeah.
0: Filmo's standing by, wants to talk.
1: All right.
0: We're talking Giants, but because it's you, Filmo, we'll revisit Debo. What's going on, my man?
1: Mike!
0: Filmo, you there?
1: All right, I got a question until we get him.
0: What's up?
1: This is kind of, we'll get back to Mike Dunleavy. What about Buster? This is his production. Are you disappointed? And before you answer, that's my whole thing. I'm going to say, I thought the Giants, and they still do, that pride debacle, Buster hurt me. Because I thought you had the gift of gab. But we'll go to Mike and we'll get back to it.
0: Yeah, let's hear from Filmo when we revisit the San Francisco Giants. Filmo, are you there?
2: Yo, I'm here.
1: Hey.
2: What's poppin'? Why are we talking to Giants and Debo back in town, man? Bryce Elders is going to have to take a chill pill, man, and get better. Devers is on the heater right now. Let Devers cook. You feel me? He's a professional hitter. That's what he does. You got to let the players play. Trading the second baseman is to be the dumbest thing that we did.
1: Wow.
2: I don't care about the trade. I don't care about the trade deadline in terms of getting rid of players that you need, types of players that you need. You don't need to get rid of him. Get rid of Chapman if you can. Arias, do not get rid of Arias. He's the perfect player for this stadium. You keep Schmidt. You keep as many good players that you have, and then you see where it ends up. But Debo is back in the Bay Area. It's a good look, and I'm not overly excited, but it does fill a couple of holes. Debo is at a stage of his career. He could play multiple positions. Kyle Shanahan is down right now. We need somebody that can plug and play, that knows the system,

0: very, very well, right? We don't need a lot of education going on outside of the rookies. Deebo can play the running back position. He can play a halfback, a wide receiver position. Most importantly, Deebo is a football player. Also, my last point about Deebo is some players that you play with that you know, Devon, Guru, sort of like Curry, sort of like Iverson. When they score, it hit different within the team, within the fan base. So he brings a spark that we don't really have. My last point, and now shout out to Friday. You feel me? What's bugging you? Echo, pest control, you feel me? Guru, you say the rat on the table, I say the roach on the wall. Same difference. Listen, the guy that he's on YouTube, he said this, and I quote, "I hate when Fillmore calls because he makes black people sound ignorant or bad." So I don't think he represents Echo Pest Control, because I don't think they would get at somebody.
1: No, they don't. That's not them.
0: Yeah, I don't think he would do that. Yeah, shout out to Rich and Fremont. But with that being said, Echo Pest Control, that's on YouTube, not your sponsors. You are bugging me. You're a hater. You need to go wash your back, and you need to learn about some sports talk, brother, because I was talking all facts on that. But it's all good. To each his own. Everybody has their opinion. Everybody not going to lock your takes. But to say that I make black people sound ignorant, you must have not heard of Officer Tatum. Over and out.
2: Wow.
3: Is Fillmore black?
2: Yeah. I think that would give you a four. Yeah, from the bowl.
3: Fillmore's one of our favorites. Yeah,
2: don't be Durant. I know somebody wrote something about him, but they're. I guess the worst thing you can say about people, they're in their mom's basement.
3: Man, yeah. Do you read that stuff? We got to get to a break. Right. That's what I would suggest, Filmo. You're so good. People are talking about you, but don't read it, man. Do not read that stuff. All right, we got to get to a break. We're going to continue here our conversation with the San Francisco Giants and what lies ahead with the trade deadline now just days away. It's Guru, the Guru, Daryl Johnson and Dan Avone here on 95.7 The Game.
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10: Dan DeVone filling in for Steiny.
11: DeVone!
10: Playing some golf out in Scotland, apparently, these days.
11: Yeah.
10: Alongside the Guru. Goo is, man, I tell you what.
11: We're bonding. I showed you some stuff.
10: Yeah, exactly, during the break. Yeah. You know, this show, this happened with Steiny, is that, and then, you know, the rugs are going to get pulled from underneath me. We begin to lather and get into a groove, or at least I become a little more comfortable. Like the first hour, I'm sorry, man, we could just throw that out. The first two hours, man, I just was not.
11: But you were great.
10: No, I got you. You know I wasn't. But it takes a while before you get into a...
11: We got the king on the line, too. We got a guest.
10: He just blew in my ear that we got Bonte.
11: Okay, man, there it is.
10: Don't ever do that when I'm in the middle of talking about myself.
11: Big Hill. Yeah. Because
10: it's Bonte Hill knows this better than anybody, man. He doesn't take top billing.
11: Right.
10: It's the kahuna and then everybody else. Is he there? Should we take the calls or do we want to get to Bonte?
11: We got B. He's already online.
10: Bonte Hill joins us Where are you, Bonte?
12: I'm in the Levi's Lounge here. I'm in the Levi's Lounge. Just walked off the practice field and... You know, Dad, I feel your pain because Carter and New York Kenny are acting like rookies. Hey, you want to come on? Where's the link for the V-Mix? Hey, why are you calling the hotline?
11: You look fresh.
12: I know it's a Friday. I know it's a Friday, man. Tell them dudes behind the glass and tighten the ship up, man. Come on.
11: V, I love you.
10: So talk to me. No, you get this. This is your guy.
11: Well,
10: man.
11: B, let's put the right on the table. You just got back. You had a great vacation in Mexico. You're looking fly. We got you. Your thoughts on Debo. And then, what does that mean for RP, Ricky P? What do you think, B?
12: First of all, Dan DeVold is making this show, man. I'm jealous. I never got to work with Dan DeVold. He used to take shots at me every single Saturday. I said, I want to work with this guy. He's not afraid. He wants to smoke.
11: He's not afraid.
12: Hey, in my world, man, stock goes up, man. So step your game up, Guru. No, seriously. Good to see you, DeVold. As far as Debo, look. I don't want him to take away reps from stripling DeMarcus Robinson and Mike Evans. Remember Debo's last couple of years, the offense looked a little predictable in how they utilized him. But what does it say about Ricky Pearsall, right? Well, Ricky Pearsall, your best ability is availability. And he's no scrub. When he's on the football field, he produces. Mm. But he's not on the field enough. So this is good insurance. It's a low-risk, high-reward move, 1 year, $7 million. And maybe Deebo humbled himself after the way things ended in San Francisco. It wasn't pretty. You know, the Jake Moody situation where he's trying to choke out the long snapper and he's talking and he's dropping passes. And it wasn't a pretty ending here in the Bay Area, but he looks like he's in phenomenal shape. I think he's humbled himself. He realizes that, man, Shanahan was the best thing to happen for me coming out of South Carolina. And look, let's see. Maybe he can learn something from Mike Evans. Maybe he can help out this rookie, Deshaun Stribling, who was all over the place today in practice. But for Ricky Pearsall, it's just – PCL, a first-round pick, and it's trending in the opposite direction. Niner fans' mind is like, damn, another wasted first-round pick. So, you know, you hope Ricky Pearsall, the news is good on him. Hopefully he can come back this season, but it doesn't sound good. That's why they went out and got Deebo.
10: Bonte, I'm all about the kids and going forward. And so, Deebo doesn't really necessarily – I don't get into that one way or the other. I don't like to look backwards. If he can help out, fine. If he's your number two or number one, you're in trouble. But I want to look forward and talk to me about this kid Stribling. Is what have you seen? What can we expect? Is he the real deal?
12: Yeah. Well, today was the first padded practice, and Guru knows this, and Dan, you know this. I've learned my lesson on overreacting for practice in jerseys and shorts. Oh. We all remember the Trey Lance video.
11: I'm going to play it for him before he gets out of here, B. Thank you.
12: Well, you know, it just wasn't Shasky and I. I heard a lot of people who are now ducking the smoke about that. So the pads are on, and this is real football. And look, Stribling's got to work on his route running. It's early. But against zone defenses this year, the way Shanahan could cook up plays and attack zone defenses, he's a big body who catches everything. He has an ability to come back to the football. He made some tough catches in traffic today. But look,

0: He's got to clean up his route running, you know, getting off the line of scrimmage. If somebody's jamming him, he's got to work on that. So, look, it's the first day of padded practice, but he looks like a player. Like, he's wearing number 15, and you're thinking, is that Juwan Jennings? Oh, wait, that's Stripling from Ole Miss. So, he looks the part. He looks like he's going to be able to produce the season, Dan.
1: B, let me ask you this on the other side of the ball. D'Amico Ryans was great. We saw that. He parlayed that into a head coaching job. I don't even need to talk about Robert Saleh, but he's gone. Now Raheem Morris is here, and I'm just wondering, in your estimation and opinion, what he's working with, what type of defense are the Niners going to be this season, in your estimation?
0: Well, first and foremost, on the first day of padded practice, the pass rush was non-existent. They need number 97 Nick Bosa to have a monster year. They need him to be a dominant figure. Inside, look, I love the thought of maybe trading for a Vita Vea. They need some more beef in the middle. But it was a good sign that Alfred Collins was in uniform today. But, you know, the defensive line looked a little light today. But I will say this for 49er fans. Drake Greenlaw looks completely healthy. Him and Fred Warner together today was causing havoc. Tipping passes, picking off passes. Barking. Now, one play, Drake Greenlaw had tight coverage on Chris McCaffrey. McCaffrey catches it. Drake Greenlaw pushes him to the ground. McCaffrey gets up, throws a football at him. They start barking. A couple plays later, Jake Todges, one of the only healthy tight ends on this roster, catches a pass in front of Fred Warner. He tries to punch it. They start barking at each other. And next thing you know, there's a full-out brawl. The defense is getting over the offense. I hadn't seen a brawl since I've been out here in training camp. And Fred Warner and Drake Greenlaw was in the middle of it to the point they needed to be pulled off the field and said, you know what? Enough of team drills. They're in game mode already, Guru. So the linebackers I feel great about with Fred Warner and Drake Greenlaw. Corners, look, Lenore, he's a stud. We know about that. Renardo Green is making some strides. And you know about Upton Stout and Nickel. They're gonna have their flaws, right? They're gonna get beat here and there in this league. But I'm still concerned about the back end of the safety position. Wow. Tig Brown, Malik Mustafa, Marquise Siegel. I don't feel confident about that position. So when you look at the pass rush, if you don't have a pass rush, that's going to expose that back end of the defense. So that's something I'm going to monitor all camp long, Guru.
1: I can't wait.
2: Bonte, talk about Kyle Shanahan and just sort of the vibe after everything that sort of went down with the injury and the car accident and him not being there. How weird is it?
0: It is weird. But you know what, Dan? He was on the field today. This was my first practice of the season. And he was on the field for the entirety of team drills. He was even standing by the loudspeaker next to Raheem Morris and John Lynch. So every day that practice goes by, he's on the field a lot more. He had his play script. He had a walkie-talkie. You can see the mustache there. You could also see the cast on the head. So, look, I don't want to assume anything that, hey, he's not going to coach in week one or he's not going to coach all season long. I anticipate by week two, we'll have a clearer picture of whether or not he's going to coach down in Australia. And if I had to guess, if I had to put my bottom dollar on it, he's making that trip to Melbourne, Australia, coaching his football team. So he was out there a lot. He had the hat on. Juszczyk was talking to him a little bit. He's next to Raheem Morris. He's looking at the plays. He's talking to Purdy. So he was out there a lot. And if I was the music was blaring, guys were chopping it, chopping at the bit. They're flying around defensively. So, Dan, the vibe was straight, man. Shanahan's out there, and he's out there in front of everybody. So I anticipate him coaching down in Australia week one for his football team.
1: B, let me ask you this going into week one. You know, 2 years ago, 23-24, I'll never forget the home Christmas game against the Ravens. Brock and Lamar were going in there as top two, three MVP candidates. And I won't dare tell you or anybody listening, Brock had a bad year last year. He won a playoff game on the road. But I think so highly of him, B, when I hear the word Brock Purdy, I just think, can he take it up a notch? Is there a notch? Will they allow him to do that? What comes to mind and how big of a season, and he's got his new money, is it for Brock Purdy? Because I think there is maybe a notch up or two.
0: It's funny. I saw Cam Emmett and Matt Maiocca, and I was like, man, this is a big year for Brock. That's exactly what I said. And, you know, you see Greg Cole walk around like, yo, this is a big year for Brock because there is some language in the contract to where the Niners may be able to get out of it after the season if he doesn't produce. And look, he's got a new toy in Mike Evans. We saw it in the red zone today. Upton Stout's lined up on Mike Evans. Mike Evans runs a little fade route. Brock just throws it up. Mike Evans goes up there like Randy Moss catches it. Everybody's oohing and ahhing because they haven't had this type of toy in so long. But the interceptions, you got to stay away from the medicine balls. And he threw a couple today in practice. He threw some balls that would have been picked off in a real game. And you mentioned that Ravens game on Christmas Day. Who's the defensive coordinator for Baltimore?
1: Mike McDonald.
0: Yeah. Where's he at right now? Seattle. And they have a Mike McDonald problem in this scheme. So He's thrown two

0: Remember last year in Seattle, he threw two picks in the week one. Now they ended up winning that game 17-13, but he struggled against Seattle. So, look, he's got to clean up the turnovers. First and foremost, protect the football. Throw a little, throw with some zip on there. I want some zip on that football when you throw it outside the numbers or you're going deep down the field, which Mac Jones has in his arsenal. So, it's not an understatement. I'm not going to judge Brock Purdy off practice, whether he throws three picks, five picks, or no picks. It's about game day. And what do you do against the Rams, the Seahawks, and the rest of this league? Because you got a loaded schedule here. Philadelphia, Kansas City, you got Denver. I mean, the Chargers are no slouches, right? I mean, you got a loaded schedule for Brock Purdy. So, yes, this is a monster year for him to prove that he is the guy long-term for this football team.
1: Bonte, talk about that defensive front for the 49ers. If Bosa and Williams aren't coming off the edge, who's pressuring the quarterback for the 49ers, the opposing quarterback?
0: I don't know, Dan. That's the problem. The depth on the edges, which is, you know, it's a great question. And I don't mean to make light of it, but without Bosa, we saw what happened last year. They were one of the worst teams that get to the quarterback. There's no doubt. And if you can't get to the Matthew Stafford, if you can't get to Sam Darnold in his division, and then you got the NFC East and those quarterbacks, and you got the AFC West and the quarterbacks within that division, you're going to have a long season. So if Mykal Williams is not healthy, and I didn't see him around today. I'm going to come back down here tomorrow and see where number 98 is, if he's on the side field. Now, Bosa was in full pads. He didn't partake in team drills, 11 on 11s, so I anticipate him playing. And this is a big year for him because he's playing for new money. But if those two guys go down, what are the options outside? I don't know. Is Duggar ready, the young man out of Louisiana Lafayette? I don't think he's ready to rush the passer. Can you go out there and maybe sign a Clowney? Does Joey Bosa want to come back and play? So they are thin at the edge spot. There's no doubt. If those two guys cannot go and they cannot rush the quarterback, it could be problematic for the 49ers and be the demise of the 2026 season.
2: B, I don't want to call it an unfair question, but you're there. You're taking inventory. If I asked you, what's your biggest question concerning this football team this year going in, what would that be?
0: It's the pass rush and stopping the run. And in that back end, offensively, they're going to score enough points. But if, again, like I just mentioned, if Bosa goes down, how much can Sam Okwuadu produce rushing the passer? To me, he's more of a situational passer, pass rusher. What about Romello Height, the young man out of Texas Tech? How many snaps do you want to give him week in and week out coming out of college in the Big 12? Now, he's a little bit older, right? But can he play 50 snaps? Can he play 60 snaps? How will he hold up against the run? And so that's my biggest concern is up front. It always starts with the trenches. We're seeing this trend now. Who wins the Super Bowl, right? Who wins Super Bowls? If you don't dominate the trenches, you're not winning. Last year was Seattle. Right? The year before it was Philadelphia. Obviously, Chris Jones and the Kansas City Chiefs, really holding down the 49ers in the run game. Aaron Donald and company, when they won the Super Bowl. So you get the point. If you don't have the dogs up front to stop the run and get after the quarterback, then you're going to have problems. Now, Alfred Collins did push the pocket a little bit in the middle. We got your boy from Dallas, Osa. Yeah. We'll see about that. But, again, I think about the edge. If Bosa and Mykal Williams can't get – and Mykal Williams is going to slide inside on third down anyway. So how much pressure is going to be on Sam Okwuadu and Romello Height to get after the quarterback? It's a lot there. So that's my biggest concern. Can you stop the run and get to the quarterback? Because it all starts up front.
2: Wow.
1: Last one before we get out of here. I always love competition at camp. That's what this is all about. So opposite of D'Amador Lenore, good one with Renardo Green. And what do we know about Jack Jones? Any chance he can beat him out?
0: Yeah. Jack Jones can, but I saw Jack Jones struggle on 101 today. He struggled a little bit in 101. Jack Jones wearing number 25. And I like Jack Jones. I thought he was a good Raider. Obviously, he's had some situations off the field or whatnot. He's bounced around the league a little bit. But Renardo Green looks the part. We all go through sophomore slumps, right? They call it the dreaded sophomore slump. Renardo Green looks like he's matured a bit. He looks like he's like, you know what? I know this defense. And I think, you know, Raheem Morris has been a breath of fresh air for this defense. It's a new voice. Raheem Morris specializes with DBs. He knows this young man out of Florida State. So I think Renardo Green, that's his job to lose, Dan. I'd be shocked if Jack Jones ends up starting in his defense. And look, he's got to try to make the club, right? There's a lot of competition here. So Jack Jones, if he puts together another practice like he did today, then you know what? We may see him on the waiver wire soon because he was not looking good at number 25 today. I was a little disappointed because I'm a Jack Jones fan. So Renardo Green right now has the upper leg on Jack Jones there.
2: B, before we let you go, Devone, you don't know this. They got the Spider-Man meme, you know, the one where he's pointing at himself. Yeah. But now we got Bonte and his twin, Mike Evans. So I'm waiting on that 101, B. Have you had a chance to talk to him yet? Well, this is your first day there, though, huh?
0: Yeah, he's actually talking in the auditorium right now. I'm going to run over there and see if he's talking. He's wearing number 5. Dude, they haven't had a big target like this. I mean, T.O. was one thing.
2: Man.
0: I know Anquan Boldin could go up and get it. But this guy, Mike Evans, was everywhere,
2: wide open.
0: He knows how to run his routes. He knows how to get open. He's got to stay healthy, right? That's the biggest thing, the hamstrings, right? We're all watching it. You don't want him to go down. But Mike Evans looks the part, dude. He's going to do a lot for not only this offense, but for guys like Stribling, for guys like Jacob Cowie, who flashed wearing number 6, by the way. Looks like Devo's going to have that 19 available because Jacob Cowie came out of here wearing number 6 today.
2: Oh, so 19.
0: That lets you know what Devo's wearing. He's going back to 19 there. So, Mike Evans, man. Yeah, I got to go run into my twin, see if he can loan me a couple dollars.
2: All right, B,
0: dollars,
2: thanks, man. Look at you.
1: Bonte Hill joining us from Santa Clara. Thanks so much, Bonte. Appreciate it.
0: Hey, Dan, don't go for guru stuff, man. Don't go for guru shenanigans today. Hey, check those boys behind the glass, man. They're out there milking it, getting a free paycheck. Get on Carter.
2: Leave Kenny alone,
0: Kenny's
2: man.
0: Ass and do some work out there, man. Clip some audio. Book some damn guests, man. Do something over there.
2: Look at me.
1: Carter's already at happy hour. He's gone, man.
2: Yeah.
1: He's behind the glass.
2: We love you, B.
0: Belling it in. The morning bell. That's what we call it.
2: Oh, man. You're the best.
1: Yeah, so when we talk about – oh, good. Is he gone?
2: Yeah, he wants to work. Yeah.
1: Good. Gotta make sure he doesn't hear any of this. Yeah, so when I first started here at 95.7 The Game, and Trey Lance, they just picked him up in the draft, right?
2: Oh, man.
1: Listen, man, I wanted to like Trey Lance as much as the next guy. Like, I wanted, he's a nice guy. I'm like, strong arm. He can run. Like, hell yeah, bring him on. And I watched him throw, like, a forward pass. And I was like, this dude's got a hitch in his delivery, man. And I'm like, he's also not very accurate. And I watched more.
2: Yeah.
1: And I finally, and I was doing a show here at nights at 95.7 The Game. I'm like, I don't think this dude's the answer. And oh, man. Because
2: did they come for you?
1: Well, it wasn't like me and a few people. I was the only dude. And I'll never forget that our man Bonte as well as Shasky.
2: Oh, so you heard that audio. I was going to play it for you.
1: Oh, no, I didn't hear the audio. But I just remember that Trey Lance almost had like a restraining order on these two because – they were in love with this man.
2: Yeah, it was like, one of the best. They went to camp, saw practice, and that you would have thought he was about to be Joe Namath, man.
1: Yeah.
2: And Bonte was trying to clear his name or their name, saying, I wasn't the only one that thought he was great. But when you hear that audio and they're like, oh, my gosh, we got one. And unfortunately, Kyle used him like a fullback, and they didn't have one.
1: Yeah, no, he just.
2: What did Kyle see in him? It was like the Wiseman pick. You didn't have much stuff from college. You didn't play big time. Why would you do that?
1: That was a huge miss.
2: Yikes. Devone, is a big one, man.
1: And we don't talk about this enough, how lucky he got with Brock Purdy.
2: That's the best Geico insurance ever. You're right. So as much as we rip him on the big one, you saw Mr. Irrelevant and the rest is history.
1: Let's get out to Roy's hanging out in San Leandro. We're going to go back
2: Roy's my guy.
1: To the San Francisco Giants. Roy, what's on your mind, man?
3: Yeah, I just wanted to mention real quick about, you know, you guys were talking before the commercial break, you guys were talking about Devers.
2: Yeah.
3: You know, the man is not a good, he's not a good teammate. And out of all those players on the Giants, I really believe you could get the most for him. Because if his stupid butt can't do nothing, he can hit. And so what I'm saying is that if the Giants go ahead on and pay, you know, somebody next year for his salary, then after that for them to take it over, you know, so they could work on, you know, making sure they could afford somebody like him, then go ahead on and do it. You know, but so far as those other guys, you know, like Robbie Ray and Rice and all that, they could bring in good prospects where the Giants could rebuild because I disagree with the stuff that CEO, what the Giants said. It's going to at least take a year and a half for the Giants to retool and rebuild. And Buster Posey need to stop just looking out for pitching. You know, they need like maybe another good back catcher also too. Just like that guy named Ashley Rushman. I understand he's on the trading block. Well, the Giants could maybe get somebody, you know, trade up somebody for him if possible. You know, so it's all kinds of ways that you can create to make your roster a whole lot better. But I want to say this before I let you guys go. I still say, out of everything that's happened, you know, Ron Washington and that other guy in the front office, they've done an excellent job at, you know, teaching some of those young players real well. But the Giants need to still, you know, go ahead on and bring in people that can teach these young players how to play, what to do, situational hitting like bunting, and all like that. That's all I wanted to say.
2: Thanks Roy.
3: A lot for taking my
2: Sounds a lot like Willie Mays to me, Roy.
1: Oh, is that? Well, I didn't even think about that.
2: Snotty was like, "Goo, I can feel you on that one." But yeah.
1: Speaking of bunting, did you see
2: Devers? I couldn't believe that. Man. Almost got a double out of it.
1: That was a thing of beauty, man.
2: It was.
1: I gotta give it up to man. Yeah. Especially I know this shift is illegal in Major League Baseball, but if the third baseman is playing that far over and they're giving you left field, keep him honest, man.
2: No,
1: I didn't
2: doubt
1: think
2: about
1: he had
2: it.
1: That in his bag. That might have been
2: my pops were laughing, like, you see that? Wow.
1: That might have been the most impressive thing that I've seen him do in a giant uniform. But you know, what's Willie Mays' name?
2: Roy San Leandro.
1: Yeah, Roy, moving off on Devers is not that easy. He's got another 9 years on that deal.
2: Yeah, I got you, man.
1: It's a lot of money, too.
2: Yeah, and again, I'm not a clinical doctor or psychologist, psychiatrist, what have you, but he looks like in the clubhouse where that stuff matters, where it always has mattered. I just don't know if people, you know, flock to him or he's, you know, just a dark cloud. Nothing. You ever have a job where you come in and one of your coworkers just a dark cloud and everything shifts?
1: Yeah.
2: It's like, oh, God, here comes Devon. You know what I mean? Like, you never want to be that person. But I feel like Devers could have some of that to him.
1: Well, and the thing about Devers is that I think that if they have anybody who's remotely interested, they got to move him. And I think Buster knows that as well.
2: Man.
1: So a lot of money, though. All right. We're going to take a quick break. This segment was sponsored by AC Transit. All right. Well, it says, I got two. All right. A little premature. Put the headset back on. I jumped the gun here. So that's, again, about being a number one here. That's why I want to sit in your chair from this point
2: Steiny,
1: forward.
2: Well, Steiny, you know, he can always dub to him, and Steiny owns it. He's not a traditional one. He plays the one. That's great, man.
1: Do we want to go to Big Smooth really quick?
2: Smooth.
1: No? Or Smooth is, we want to hold on to Smooth? All right. Well, Smooth, we'll get him. We'll get him on the other side.
2: And can we hear on the other side, just a request from the Goo, the Bonte and Shasky.
4: I got it.
2: First practice for
1: So, you know what? There were a couple of things where I stuck my neck out on the line.
2: Oh.
1: And I'm telling you, I was not in on re-upping Jordan Poole. Like, and this is after Jordan Poole helped lead you to an NBA championship. I'm like, no, you got to get up on that guy. And there was a caller here. What was her name? Robin
2: from San Francisco. Where is she? I hadn't heard her.
1: She was just like, you don't know what you're talking about. And Jordan Poole.
2: I loved him before the punch. I loved him.
1: Yeah. I just see it.
2: I thought they had
1: some. I'm one of those guys. I'm a big personality guy. And I just.
2: Oh, that part.
1: Well, no, even before he got punched into next Tuesday by Draymond Green, I was like, there's something off with this guy. Like, he's not a Kerr guy.
2: Yeah.
1: This is not a Warrior. I mean, remember he was like going after the assistant coaches during timeouts. He's just like.
2: Jordan Poole.
1: There was something off with that guy. And sure enough, and the league is, I've always maintained the league is just, it's littered with guys who can give you 20 to 25 points. But if you're not interested in playing defense and all the little things.
2: I got you.
1: All right, now we're running late. We go from one extreme to the next. Now can I read my little bro? I already did it, though. Want to do it again? Nah, the hell with it. I can't find it. We'll be back on 95.7 The Game after this.
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17: 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Joe Shasky the Butcher. 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And what we just saw at the quarterback position.
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19: Freezing cold takes, right?
20: That's kind of harsh. Man.
19: They were juiced, though. They saw something from them.
20: What did they see?
19: What did Kyle you know see? What that That's is? Where we should put it at. What did
20: was
19: Kyle
20: Was that after
19: see?
20: That?
19: That was like his first practice. When he,
20: oh, his first practice.
19: Yeah, so they were like, oh, boy.
20: Yeah, that's a bit much practice.
19: Yeah.
20: Big Smooth. He's been hanging out.
19: He thought LeBron was coming, so. He might be down. Yeah.
20: Smooth, you all right?
21: That's all right. You can freeze that hot take. I did. I fell for the Clutch Productions. I did.
19: So did I, Smooth. So did I.
21: You was kind of reluctant. I'll give you that. But listen, first of all, man, whoever typed that about Philbo might keep his name off your keyboard. He's a legend. Leave him alone. Don't even try it. Now, listen. We got to go get Vita, man. Go get Vita. Bill Peterson's finest. Why not? Why would you not?
20: $20 million a year is why not.
21: That's all right, man. So what? What are you trying to get to the Super Bowl? Are you trying to count your pennies? If you're trying to count your pennies, leave him alone. I get it. But I'm just saying, he's right there. He's a Bay Area guy. I'm just saying, man, why not? We've wasted money on other things is all I'm saying. I think and I want to say this about the defense. Man, Raheem Morris is a dog. Watch how many cornerback blitzes you see. Raheem is synonymous with running a good defense to the point where he'll get another head coaching job because of what he does as a D coordinator. But I think this might be if he gets another coaching gig, this might be his last. Cause I think it'll be his third. So, but as far as a defensive coordinator, it's like Bieniemy in Kansas City. Wow. That's what he does, man. He's an offensive guy. Of course, you get the other stuff, but hey, one thing about it, he can dial up the offense. Now, here's one thing I want to add to this. Listen, Pods, don't extend Pods, man. We got to wait for all that. Steph, don't sign an extension right now. Make them prove it. I would be like, how nervous would they be if Steph said, no, I'm good. I'm just going to wait. You know what that does? It puts pressure to make sure Joe is not content with just rebuild while Steph is in the building.
19: I've been saying that all more than Smoothie. I've been saying it all morning. I'm with you 100%.
21: I've been saying it for 2 weeks, Goo. I would not extend Pop. Why do we need to do it ahead of time? I don't see why people do that. Pops, you're going to wait. No disrespect, but now is not a good time to be extending, folks. We're going to wait. We're going to load up for next year. If we're not loading up for next year, then you're going to lose a lot of people, man. What are we doing? If we're not going to load up for a big fish, then Pods can wait. If Steph can wait, Pods can wait. That's all I'm saying. Y'all have a great weekend.
19: Back at you, Smoothie.
20: Big Smooth, good job.
19: Yeah, he failed, and I'm going to ask you because I hadn't.

0: he fell for the banana in the tailpipe. So did I. Because when it first was announced that LeBron wanted to come play with Steph, I'm sitting there, and Devon, what I believe I know is LeBron, he's a killer. He cares about number five, the Jordan thing. Even at 41, he's still bringing something to the table. I was just adamant, man, screaming at Steiny, like there's no way he's coming here. But then they start selling me on this Disney. Maybe they won't win, but he'll play with Steph. He'll be close to his daughter, which he said, and Draymond, and maybe they'll just have fun, and it'll be exciting, and there's this documentary out, and it'll be all kumbaya. And I was thinking, I changed my stance and bought that stuff, and when it was all said and done, I feel like I came in the next day. I need a lollipop because I'm a sucker. I fell for that, and Bron picked miss me. I ain't coming to the Bay. Love you, Steph. Love you, Dre. But I'm going to try to get number five. He's in a spot to where he might not get five, D. He might get six. Mm. I'm just saying. I know you ain't
1: doing that. I got to stop you there.
0: Not five. Not one.
1: You know, I think what it is that he did is just sort of reinforced and essentially indicted the Golden State Warriors and said what it is that we've all been echoing, and that is, you guys aren't anywhere close to winning. That's why I'm not going there. I'm going someplace where I am going to win. But this is why he's not going to win in Philly.
0: Tell me, D, because I see it.
1: Oh, I'll let you go first. Explain to me how they're going to win a title.
0: Okay.
1: And that's pretty easy, but go ahead.
0: On paper now.
1: That's your first mistake.
0: This is up here with the 17-18 Warriors, Durant, Magic's, Lakers on paper, and I'm Embiid, Edgecombe, Maxey, Jaylen Brown, and the smarts of LeBron James. That is one of the most talented starting fives ever to me. Okay, game not played on paper. But you saw what Philly did, and they kind of did what the Knicks did. Okay, they didn't go far, but they had some success knocking off Boston. Okay, get your feet wet. And now you add Jaylen Brown and LeBron with those smarts. Nick Nurse already has won a title. And the Knicks coming out of nowhere, who are a damn good team, and I respect them, but the East is not as thick as the West. LeBron can rest. He doesn't have to be the 20-year-old version of himself early in all season, so he'll be ready come April. I think it's just sitting there like a pinata, waiting to get hit. If Embiid can stay healthy, then Philly's going to be a problem.
1: Here's why they're not going to win an NBA championship.
0: Lay it on me.
1: And GMs make this mistake all the time. Matt Ishbia did it for consecutive years. Let me just put together the best team on paper. And on paper is the key phrase here. And you made the comparison to that of the Golden State Warriors in terms of the greatest starting lineup.
0: Oh, my God.
1: But who did the Warriors have? They had a role player like Draymond Green. Oh. They had Iguodala. They had guys that fit roles. If you're going to win championships, guys have to buy in. That team has got five dudes who can give you 30 points a night. But who the hell's playing defense? And who are the role players? Who's your Josh Hart? Every single team, which is why coming off of what it is that the New York Knicks did, which is the consummate basketball team, every team has a Josh Hart that's going to win an NBA championship. Dirty work. Guy doesn't mind getting on the floor. A guy who's pulling rebounds. A guy who's just, he gets off on defense. You need dudes like that. That was Draymond.
0: No doubt about it was.
1: When you talk about OKC, that's Caruso. When you talk about

0: the guys that aren't necessarily the players that potentially can give you the 30 and 12, but do the little things, because it's the little things that win you the damn titles.
1: No, I love that. And I'm not saying you're wrong, and that's why I think the Knicks were special. They had the Iguodalas and, you know, the Livingstons, and Josh Hart was Draymond. He played with Hart. But I'll say this. They're going to know what they don't have. Then I'm bringing up a Kevon Looney and the Mitchell Robinson comp. But the thing is, Dan, they're going to be also be able to use the deadline to go get not a Jordan, because they don't need that. You're right. They got five dudes at 30. Who's going to sacrifice? But we can go get, I believe you got a better chance to go to the basketball Walmart and get a guy like a, and no diss to Josh Hart, I love him, because, you know, but a guy like that that just fills a role or a void. I think you have a chance to go do that at the deadline, then go get a guy where you say they got a surplus of.
0: Steve's hanging out in Santa Rosa and wants to go back to the Niners and Steve. Talk about Debo. What's up, Steve?
2: Hey, what's happening? I'm with you on the Giants, too. I just wanted to throw that in there. I got, you know, blindsided by their game the first part of the season. But the thing, Debo, man, that's like the best thing that happened all week. You know, it's been a long week for sports talk. That's the best news we've heard all week, and I don't know why anyone would question that. They must not have seen that guy play before. The guy, he was a star for the Niners. He carried them a few games. You know, he's a target. He can run. He's hard to knock down. That's just a big, big plus for the Niners. And I would like to hear more people, you know, give that guy a lot more credit than he's getting in the media. You know, some of these players, you know, they were expected to do good, and they did good. But he just, when he came on, nobody knew who he was. And then all of a sudden, he had a few games where it's like, wow, this dude's running the whole game. That's a big plus, you know. So
1: let me ask you this. Let me ask you this real quick, if you don't mind. What Debo has done in a Niner uniform, second to none, man. It was special. You don't have any trepidation about the last year of Debo with the Niners, Kyle Brock. You just forget that, or there's no concern about how he was not, what word am I looking for, Devona? Plus, that doesn't concern you?
2: Nope, doesn't concern me. He's a player, and he'll come alive when he needs to. That's what I see in that guy. You give him the opportunities, and he makes the most of them. You know, every player has their ups and downs. But that guy, you know, he's got special skills, and he's hard to knock down. That's what I really like about him. He's very hard to knock down, and the Niners need that kind of guy. You know, some of their receivers, and, you know, I think the one guy that gets is kind of overrated is the tight end. You know, he gets knocked down pretty easy for a big guy, and he gets all this ink like he's so awesome. I don't know. I don't agree with that 100%. And I wanted to say one more thing too, you know, about the guy bashing Fillmore Mike. Fillmore Mike is one of the best callers in sports talk radio. Anybody that wants to badmouth him doesn't really listen to a lot of sports talk radio. I love when that dude calls.
1: That's love, man.
0: Fillmore
1: we
0: Mike
1: love
0: getting some serious love. Here.
1: That is wild.
0: Steve finishing strong because he was losing me to George Kittle, who I think he was.
1: Dude, I was like, who? He ain't talking about 85, is he? The wrestler. Oh, man, that was a cheap shot.
0: You know,
1: go ahead.
0: The thing with Debo, I go back to this. I like younger. I guarantee you that there are players in the NFL right now that are trying to hook on with a respective NFL football team
1: right.
0: that got serious resumes at the college level as wide receivers, right? Mm-hmm. But because of a numbers game, but because of some sort of a crunch or it just doesn't fit, and it's going to be, you know, the wide receiver coaches and the head coach are going to be in a war room like this, and they're going to have a dude up on tape, on video, and they're like, God, what do we do with them? And they have one column or like, I love the way he runs routes. I love his attitude. This guy's got the potential of being a breakout star. And then there's the other column. Well, you know, he's a little bit small for the position, and you go back and forth, mm-hmm. and then it's really difficult. You call him in the office, and you're like, this is a really tough thing for us to do. We're going to have to let you go. All right? We want to stand. Whatever it is that they say. You've seen Hard Knocks.
1: Right? I feel like I'm watching it play out right now.
0: Yeah, so one of those guys are going to be available. Like, that's the dude I want on the

0: Niners roster to be a wide receiver this year. Like, it's those guys, those free agents that came to camp that had a good resume at the college level that are young and could be. Wes Welker was Rod Smith?
1: Yeah.
0: That dude was a free agent, undrafted. There's Broncos. Guys out there every single year that become impact players. Hell, back in the day, Drew Pearson went undrafted. Now that I think
1: one
0: about
1: of my faves, 88. But Dan, I feel like you're describing a diamond in the rough the reverse way, and you're making it seem like it's easier to identify the diamonds in the rough rather than go with what you know. This hopefully was bad news for the Niners in regard to Pearsall, and that's coming to where it, you know, he might be out for an extended amount of time. And the fact that Debo, I'm being real here, why does it bother me, Dan, that no other team had him? And I know it could be, you know, he wasn't asking for 50 M's. I'm like, this is Debo Samuel, 19 problems. He was still out there. That concerns me. But now the Niners, I feel like it's good luck, finally something that's gone their way, that a guy familiar with your program that was once mainly the program, he's out there. Let's bring him back and see what we got, as opposed to, I hear what you're putting down, but the Niners are like, hey, Devon, we like that, but there's not one of those. We haven't identified that guy. So we need somebody now, and Debo's there. Let's go get him.
0: I got to read the legal.
1: Okay. All right.
0: 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Laughing Monk, righteously brewed in San Francisco. Just to switch gears.
1: Yeah, no, because I got another switch gear for you I forgot to ask.
0: Oh,
1: but
0: no,
1: go ahead.
0: Let's hear it.
1: No, because you go first.
0: I was just going to talk injuries, which is kind of boring if you don't want to do that.
1: No, but you said switch gears, but it's football injuries.
0: Yeah, football injuries.
1: All right, mine was basketball, so you go first.
0: Well, yeah, all right.
1: Stay
0: I'm just
1: topic,
0: like,
1: Luke.
0: Do you talk put to anything them. To the 49ers and the rash of injuries that they've had every single year? It's getting a little ridiculous at this point.
1: It's uncanny.
0: So, I mean, but everybody and our audience out there, the majority of people that follow this stuff, we want a culprit. We want to point a finger and saying, that's the bad guy. Like,
1: practice, you know, you go on the
0: like De Niro
1: the field.
0: And Scarface.
1: Oh,
0: remember that?
1: Man.
0: Everybody needs to point a finger. I'm the bad guy.
1: So
0: who
1: block.
0: Is it? Who is it? Like, I they tried to fire the medical staff a couple of years ago.
1: What about the field?
0: The field okay. Now. To me, I know you probably want a little bit something more in depth and a little bit more detailed. It's just football at the end of the day. This is like,
1: but you can't ignore what they've had to endure. I'm with for football. It was a lot.
0: Like, it is a lot, but I'm just saying it's just that's just unfortunately you're a little snake bit. I don't know that I can necessarily know it's that dude. That's the reason
1: right.
0: Why. Like, can you assign blame as to what's happened in terms of the injuries in this football team?
1: I can't, but I'll tell you this, Mr. Conspiracy Theorist, I am. I thought there was something to that field because I had nobody to point to. And who are you going to get mad at? On the biggest stage, the biggest game, I'm going back a couple years ago, you're telling me Greenlaw's running on the field and tears his lower extremity? Like that you could. We know that's bad, bad buzzard luck, but damn, Dan, that happened. But I wonder if it's made Kyle a better coach in the sense that, yeah, nobody wants this, but I'm a guy that can still get us to 12 wins, schedule, easy schedule or not, with the Red Cross, because the system that I've implemented and the belief amongst others that I could have Devone's backup or Guru's backup still be productive. I guess in a crazy way, Dan, I'm not answering your question. That's a crazy flex to where I look at Kyle like, you're brilliant. And that's why you're able to take, and I got to be careful here, Mr. Irrelevant and make him a top 15, 10 quarterback wherever you slot him and get paid. And why you took Garoppolo to a Super Bowl and a couple NFC championship games. So I don't have a culprit to blame. I question it all day, every day. But I wonder how much of that bad luck has made Kyle a better coach.
0: Well, I think specifically last year, I think a lot more credit needs to go to Mac Jones. Mac Jones was.
1: No. But that was the best Mac Jones because of, am I wrong? Kyle Shanahan.
0: Yeah.
1: That's how I look at it.
0: Well, I think Kyle Shanahan recognizes certain quarterbacks that fit into his system.
1: But Mac was a bad dude, man.
0: And they realize that that guy is just with the wrong people.
1: And that... Okay.
0: No, Sam Darnold, perfect example.
1: Any quarterback nowadays that you want to throw away, I'm like, send him to Kyle before you throw him away. But Sam Darnold did that.
0: But it's not any quarterback.
1: But Sam Darnold said this Niner, did, you know, he had a cup of coffee here. That changed a lot. Now I'm looking at him. He's got a Super Bowl. I'm like, could he be that damn good, Kyle, in regard to coaching him up, man?
0: Well, I don't know if he's that good because it's not any quarterback. There's a lot of crappy quarterbacks out there. But what it is that he recognizes, like, Sam Darnold just had just a bad situation in New York.
1: Right?
0: Adam Gase was his head coach. And then he goes to Carolina. And it's just like, he recognizes that these are actually good players. He's watching them. Like, they can make all the throws. I like this guy's temperament. They're just in a bad situation. Same thing with Mac Jones. He's just bring those guys to me. And I can bring the most out of them. Like, there's something there to work with. Whereas, I don't think you can just take any random quarterback that's not good and can hook on with any football team and go to Kyle Shanahan and he's going to fix him. Now, Kyle Shanahan's very judicious as to who particularly he thinks is going to fit in to his system with the San Francisco 49ers.
1: No, I'm not mad at that. But again, Dan, and you know, I root for the star. I look at a guy that's kind of winning me back over, Dak Prescott. A guy that wets the bed in the biggest moments, right?
0: Come on,
1: he's getting
0: these
1: big contracts. No, I've been on his helmet. Like, this dude is, I saw him single-handedly just wet the bed. The 2020 playoff game gets not. My point is, I've always sat back and dreamed, had Kyle got a hold of him, we would have got the best version of, and now it's starting to happen for him under Shanahan. But I'm telling, that's just more of a compliment to Kyle.
0: Yeah.
1: Like, if Jordan Love got to Kyle, he would be the best version of himself. And people could be like, oh, Goo, you just – and I come down Kyle's road. I've come down his road. But I know his
0: specialty.
1: Jordan
0: Love's pretty good right now.
1: Yeah, but he's taking some steps back and those couple passes in the playoff game in the rain a couple years ago that he threw. And I'm like, dude, but Kyle can get the best out of a quarterback, man.
0: Yeah, I think LaFleur is okay.
1: Like, yeah.
0: It's some of those coaches that don't belong in the NFL. And Sam Darnold, again, is the perfect case. Here's it.
1: So you don't give Kyle any credit for Sam. Because Sam said, I wasn't starting, but just being around here and all this, it changed, man.
0: Yeah, no, Kyle absolutely is coaching him up and is teaching him, hey, listen, man, I'm the quarterback guru. I'm gonna show you how to make some money in this league.
1: Right.
0: I'm gonna save your career. But my point is that he looks for a particular player that he can work with. It's not just anybody. He recognizes that out of that lump of clay, I can mold a star. Like, he sees it in Mac Jones. He saw it in Sam Darnold. It's not just anybody. But as far as the injuries are concerned, I know because we see things through, obviously, we're here in San Francisco, and we cover the Niners, and we're intimately involved with the football team. But, you know, I spent some time in New York, and the Jets feel the same way. Like, this team has been so bad for so long. I'm talking about the typical New York Jet fan.
1: I remember Richard Todd.
0: Yeah. Richard Todd, back in the day, man.
1: My man.
0: Number 14 is your quarterback. Yeah. And was Coach the quarterback? The coach then?
1: He was there doing that. Al Toon.
0: So, you know, you have these teams that have been for the Jets, and the Jets are beloved out there. It's the Knicks one, Jets two, and then Yankees, Mets.
1: You got to be kidding me. It's Yankees first in my mind.
2: I don't know about the Jets, man.
1: Wow,
0: There's Jet Love. Are you kidding?
1: But it's Yankees first.
2: But I'm saying it's. I think it's Knicks, Yankees, and then everybody else.
1: I want to fight you guys.
0: I think the Jets are,
2: dude.
1: It's
2: even
1: Yankees.
2: Jet fans hate the Jets.
0: No, but if the Jets win, like,
2: oh, it would be huge.
0: Knicks
2: fans,
0: like
2: the Mets, though.
0: Knicks
2: like
0: fans
2: the Mets.
0: Hated the Knicks until last year. I'm just talking about
1: Devon. What about the Yankees?
0: No,
1: what
0: the Yankees
1: am I missing?
0: Are up there. The Yankees
1: they gotta
0: are there.
1: Be one.
0: No, it's the Knicks. It's clearly the Knicks.
2: They bring everybody together. That's
1: why. Yeah. Wow, that's
2: Mets,
1: dope.
2: Yankees, Jets,
1: that's dope.
2: Giants. You
1: I'm
2: have
1: mad
2: all the fans
1: at that.
2: Bring to the anyway.
1: I like
0: so,
1: that.
0: So the New York Jets, who haven't been good, they haven't had a quarterback since Joe Namath, for crying out loud. And they just feel their snake bit. They feel as so. I'm saying this pertains to a lot of teams, and it's not just the 49ers. And I hearken back. Was it 3 years ago now that Aaron Rodgers went there, and Aaron Rodgers is supposed to be the savior?
1: Oh
0: Aaron Rodgers was. was the first guy since Joe Namath, and all the excitement. Yeah. I was in New York reading the Post or the Times every single day. There was something about Aaron Rodgers, and the New York Jets finally have got a football team. This is it. This is the year.
1: Yeah.
0: The first series.

0: I'll never forget.
1: Network television. Snap. Man. There goes the Achilles. And all that hype for months and months and months. They were the feature of Hard Knocks that offseason. Poof. Gone. Zach Wilson, you're up. And it's over. It was over. My point is that everybody, the Los Angeles Chargers, man, they deal with this every year. Herbert goes down with an injury at a key moment. Derwin James, we lost. Keenan Allen, every year, crucial games, they go out with injuries. It's just, I get it. We want to say there's something there to the 49ers and their injuries. At the end of the day, I think it's just football. It happens to a lot of teams. And unfortunately, yeah, maybe not to this extent with the 49ers, but there's no there when it comes to being a culprit or a smoking gun when it comes to the injuries of the 49ers.
0: And again, I know people, you're going to marry Kyle. To that credit, he definitely not crying in his beer, because I don't know how special or where you put last year's 12 wins and that playoff win on the road, Devone. I mean, they played Super Bowls, but that was an impressive season, man. Coaching-wise, to me.
1: We're getting close to the old crossover here.
0: Look at, you're waiting. Willard, you're waiting.
1: He is coming today, right? He didn't call in sick for school.
2: He's here.
0: And I got a confession real quick. Dibs and I thought Zach Wilson coming out of BYU.
1: I liked him too.
0: I thought he was the dude.
1: I liked him too. All right,
0: mom is beautiful.
1: We continue here at 95.7 The Game. We'll talk about Zach Wilson's mom. Zach's into moms, right? We'll do that and much more right after this.
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1: Welcome back to the 1 o'clock hour. We're coming up on something called the crossover.
2: Yeah! It's Willard here. You
1: Willard's
2: seen him?
1: Here. He okay, showed up, man. Willard
2: DeMar, I got to give you a compliment. You got to read something, huh? See, when you're the two-chair, you don't care.
1: I don't have to read it. Okay. Go, man.
2: You're the guy that can say, I don't like Guru, but I still like you. Like, that's a hell of a compliment.
1: Why would I say I don't like Guru?
2: No, I'm just saying, you know, there's some people where, you know, I have an infinity for them, and they can be like, Guru, Kenny said he don't like you, but I still like Kenny. That's how much I like you.
1: Yeah, you know, what's interesting is that we haven't bonded over alcohol, which is not to, not, listen, I'm not saying we need to do that, but usually that's where I cement my relationships. Is usually having a few where we can just sort of get out of this environment.
2: Your wife's in town because I tried to reach out. And then this hurt me. I'm full transparency. When I was in Boston, you and Steiny rocked. You did a show. And then I text Steiny later. It was about 6 or 7 thinking, okay. I said, so how was it? I was devoted to cafeteria. He said he didn't make it.
1: Oh, yeah.
2: So you guys, that hurt me, D. And now you got your wife in town. I'm going to see Spider-Man, so I wasn't available today.
1: Oh, is this where you rock into a theater by yourself? Is that what's going on?
2: I'll take the youngest son with me today.
1: Oh, okay.
2: But I do that. That's my thing by myself.
1: Yeah. No, you know what's funny? When Steiny and I were doing a show, and I think I mentioned this to you, maybe I shouldn't say this on the air, but like we have very similar outlook on the Golden State Warriors.
2: So it was negative, right?
1: And we just sit there and ragged on the team. And I'm like, right. He kind of looked at me and I kind of looked at him. I'm like, this ain't working,
2: man.
1: Like, we need a guru,
2: that's
1: or you
2: really,
1: need the
2: yeah.
1: guy.

0: to like defend Steph Curry or defend the Warriors. Without that guy, it doesn't work.
1: Hopefully, the Warriors weren't listening that day. Like, what? This is the flagship.
0: Oh no! But you know,
1: give us a break.
0: I went into Nagin's office and he just looked so disappointed.
1: That's like, pretty good.
0: He's like,
1: but you're a truth teller. Yeah.
0: He's just like, you do know who we work for.
1: That's
0: right?
1: Pretty good.
0: You understand? 95.7 The Game makes its money, and I actually tried to come out and sugar things.
1: Steiny
0: kind of looked at me like, yeah, what
1: you
0: happened?
1: Kerr came back. Or were you ready? Did you think was best for everybody?
0: See, here we go again.
1: I'm just had to ask.
0: I wasn't. I like Kerr. Look, I got to preface this. I'm a Kerr guy.
1: Top 10, 5 coach for me.
0: Right on. And also, I'm one of those. You get to a certain point in your life where you want to pull for good people.
1: Man.
0: And so I think I like the guy. I like for what it is that he stands for. I just, you know, we're talking about people you'd like to get a beer with. He does that sort of thing. I'd love to drink a beer with. With Steve Kerr, yeah. University of Arizona, shout out. Dirtbag, shout out. But, see, I think that the Warriors needed to go in another direction well before this. Not Kerr, but the team. And the team needed to get younger, and they needed to be at a different iteration, and therefore bring in a new coach, because Steve Kerr is very much stuck in his old ways. This is not a guy that wants to rebuild or hit reset with a bunch of younger players. And they didn't do that. And they brought him back, and to your point, maybe something that we've sort of said throughout the first couple of hours of the show is that they're, quote-unquote, running it back. And it feels very much that way. As long as Steve Kerr is patrolling the sidelines, it's the same old, same old. It's an older basketball team with players, to me, that are no longer relevant, and Draymond Green and Steph Curry. Steph Curry can still be good, but this is not, until they turn the page, and what I mean by that is remove Steve Kerr and find the next generation.
1: Gotcha.
0: The next guy, the next visionary, and then surround him with his players that are younger through the draft.
1: Yeah.
0: Until you come to that moment, you can continue to spin your wheels and be wherever the hell it is
1: no
0: that we're
1: doubt.
0: At right now.
1: And that's why I thought they got it right. I was like, what's taking so long? But you said it. If you got Draymond, Steph, and the silhouette of those dudes, how are you going to feed him to a I don't know if it was a Vitello type of coach coming from the college ranks. Nobody wants that. So I thought they got it right. No, they'll ride out together. Steph, Dre. Steph could be sooner. But I'm all over Devone. But I got to say this. The more I think about how this movie is ending, I feel worse and worse for Clay. Like, you telling me that
0: Clay.
1: That was the guy that didn't make it to the end of the movie, So it is what it is. But I feel like Dre, and that's why I was shocked he came back on a one-year deal. But Dre, Steph, and Steve Kerr will ride out together.
0: Let me ask you this. Is there any chance? See, because I think that if you're going to reevaluate at the end of next season, which is one of the reasons why you don't have a trade clause, everybody's like, oh, there's no trade clause with Draymond. Maybe at the end of next year, you can reevaluate and trade him at that point. To me, he's only going to devaluate.
1: He's
0: coming off of, remember his last game, what it is he did against, well, wasn't his last game, but what it is that he did against the Clippers, and he essentially removed Kawhi Leonard.
1: He locked it. That was Alcatraz.
0: That second half, that was vintage Draymond Green.
1: Yeah, he had him locked up.
0: So you'd actually be trading high at this point. Like, to me, if you're going to move off of the guy, why not do it this offseason? Why not do it a year ahead of time?
1: And if I'm, because you had mentioned it, what Philly didn't have, the Sixers, with Dre, like that guy. San Antonio don't have a guy like that. And kudos to them. Look how far and close they got. But there would be suitors. Miami. You need a hatchet dude. Like, I talk a lot of stuff about Dre, but it's how he is as a teammate. Or, Tom Tober brought this up. I don't know if you caught it last week. But Dre was on his podcast. Yeah, Kerr told me it's getting harder. This is Draymond talking. Harder for him to defend me publicly every day. But he told that in private, and Dre goes and tells everybody what Steve said. And I'm like, Dre, I'm sure Steve is like, damn. I didn't need the whole world to hear that. But push that to the side. Draymond the player is a guy that if you're trying to win or you think you're close, that dude, man.
0: Let me ask you this. Do you think that when Draymond leaves the Golden State Warriors, let's just say for the sake of this conversation, he's traded. Or whenever that day happens, and maybe it doesn't happen. I mentioned this to you earlier. I think that when LeBron James left the Los Angeles Lakers, still a very good basketball player. But you can't tell me there was a sense of, wow, I feel

0: feel liberated by J.J. Redick is now, I don't have to look over my shoulder. I don't have to sort of out of the corner of my eye make sure that it's okay what it is that I'm doing, that it's copacetic with LeBron James. You can't tell me that the younger players aren't playing and sort of making sure that I made the right rotation defensively and that everything I'm doing is okay with sort of the player coach, LeBron James. All of that is, I'm not saying it's a negative to LeBron, but that's how big and powerful his presence is when he's with the basketball team. Now that he's gone from Los Angeles and they have a new number one, obviously, in Luka, and a number two in Austin Reaves, and now a number three in Walker Kessler, that there isn't this collective, oh God, this is so much nicer. And don't you think that exact same sentiment is going to be felt to maybe a lesser degree with Draymond Green?
1: No doubt. That was well said. I just hate to use the Laker comp because I think it was more love in regard to, I know J.J. Redick when he was on ESPN and didn't have a head coaching job doing a podcast with one LeBron James, and I think LeBron James got him the job. That's how much power he had with the Lakers. So did J.J. start feeling stuff as he was coaching LeBron? I'm sure, but I totally get your premise. And I do feel that way, and that's why I was going to ask you, what do you make? And I don't think I'm doing too much or trying to create anything. That's not me. But I was thrown off and turned off the basketball version when Draymond was going at it with Yaxel, as if Yaxel was beating his chest and saying, I'm the best thing since apple pie. But Draymond and we had a Yaxel, Steiny and I on the show. I said, hey, the guys, have you heard from the vets? He said he'd heard from Steph, nothing from Dre. We get done with the interview and I laugh. I go, man, isn't that something, you know? Oh, Yaxel ain't heard from Dre, but Steph, of course, texted him. And Draymond, you know, got real hot and was like, he's a liar. I don't know if you saw this, Dan. Come on. I texted him. He just didn't see it. But I'm like, damn, Dre, hug the rookie. Be a OG. Be a mentor. Because you damn sure weren't that to Kuminga. You admitted that. And I do wonder if that messed Kuminga up or others at times. But you can say I'm being soft. But that sigh of relief just from a fan. But Steve Kerr says he loves it. And I got it. So you said this earlier. How can I be mad at someone or somebody when the subject matter at hand is not upset with them? I'm learning that. I got to call the dogs off.
0: Let me just say this about the Lundenborg situation. I know it's all tongue in cheek and it's all sort of wiki. Okay. But
1: go ahead.
0: On a serious note, the fact he went to Michigan and the Michigan thing, it is for Draymond. Michigan State is a, he jokes about it, but to me, that was the origin
1: of the, wow, man.
0: Of Jordan Poole and Draymond Green and Jordan Poole getting punched. It started as a joke. Now, I'm not saying it's going to get to that level, obviously, with Lundenborg. I'm just saying that was the spark. And it started off like, oh, Michigan State, Michigan.
1: Man.
0: And from there, it continued to get even worse. So I would just say keep an eye on that.
1: I am. I totally am.
0: Because when Draymond is joking, he's not really joking. He's like, I already don't like you because you went to that school and you wore the mazes in blue. Like, I think it's ridiculous because I don't get into that. I went to the University of Arizona and I don't hate on ASU, but I understand it. But for him,
1: Eddie House.
0: Yeah. But I think for him, it's... Yeah. It's real
1: That's
0: deal.
1: Interesting. So I'm watching that. So and then what about the real quick this part of it? Jordan Poole if he was mouthing off knowing he was going to get the bag and maybe saying that to Draymond and that was irritating Draymond, okay, what have you. But Draymond never looked at Poole as his replacement. I think there's something there where Dre's looking at Yaxel like, this dude's definitely got more of an offensive bag than I do. But this dude's, you know, we kind of are familiar. This dude could take minutes from me. And I'm just wondering, you know, Dre's already a made dude, but could that be bothering him?
0: Well, here's what I would say is that he can tutor and be that guy to rookies as long as the rookies are rookies and keep their place. The minute a rookie begins to get good or maybe taking his minutes, then it's on.
1: Man.
0: Then it's no longer... Am I your mentor, but...
1: And now you're a threat.
0: Damn right. And the fact that you're a threat and a rookie, that can be a really scary cocktail, man. I'm with you on that. All right, let's get out to Pete hanging out in San Ramon.
1: Pete.
0: What's up, Pete? How are you today?
2: Hey, gents. Good afternoon. Thanks for taking the call. Dan, I'm totally with you on the Michigan MSU business. is totally stupid, but it's real. And Guru, need to ask my guy. You need to ask my guy Dan if he realizes Kyla Charles is a Terp, and what's his opinion on the D.C. Baltimore area.
0: Okay. Who's a Terp? Who's a Terp?
2: Kyla Charles, number six on the Valkyries.
0: Oh yeah. So, what do I think about the D.C.
1: Great
0: area?
1: Great question.
0: Yeah, are you talking about basketball? Listen, I'm down with DeMatha. I think basketball is real out in D.C., and I'm all about the Terps. In fact, there's something that I was just listening to a podcast about, who's the guy drafted by the Boston Celtics died of cocaine?
1: Len Bias.
0: Len Bias, the Len Bias story.
2: Len Bias.
0: That's
2: the high school.
0: Go ahead.
2: That's the high school I went to.
1: Wow.
2: He was about 8 years behind me.
0: Yeah, so I'm all about the Terps. Why are we talking about the nation's capital?
2: Because I knew you liked it, and I figured Guru probably didn't. And there's you guys have a new radio library at the station. There's a book in it called "The Capital of Basketball," and it's all about DC hoops.
0: Oh, shout out Kevin Durant, who's a product of that part of the world. Thanks so much, Pete. See, once in a while, man, you get thrown that curveball. You got to be ready to go. Was I an expert on DC basketball?
1: I think he gave a book to Steiny too.
3: I have no idea, he gave us a book for the station, and then a book for Steiny. By the way, I wanted to mention this. This is our 15th year anniversary for 95.7 The Game.
0: Right on.
3: I hope you guys know.
1: Yeah, and Dan, I'll say this. First thing that comes to mind is I used to be like, I can't stand American Idol, all that stuff. That's how I was able to sit across from you and Steiny. So guy came up, Jason Barrett, the former program director with the Lucky Break, and I was lucky enough to win it. So
0: take me through this again. So what happened here? I'm not familiar with this story.
1: All right, Dan. So a lot of people don't know the other station. I used to call the other station, and I had a sales job. They called me back one day. I won't even say the program director's name. He said, Guru, we need to meet. So there was another station that the original station birthed.
0: So let me just back this up. So did you send them a tape?
1: No,
0: or how were they aware?
1: Just calling. And I called from my desk phone every day. Yeah.
0: As a caller?
1: Yeah, as a caller.
0: They recognize your talent.
1: But now I graduated from the delivery guy to I'm a sales guy. So I'm calling from my desk phone at lunch. Got the boss and everybody behind me calling. And it was nothing. You know, I'm having fun holding court. And they called me back, the program director from the other station here that birthed another station that was on its way, like it's B station. So the guy goes, and I played the voicemail for everybody. I'll never forget it. And it's back in the day. Hey, Guru, we got something to talk about. So I go out to lunch, come to the city, meet Mayor Brown on this trek, talk to the program director, and he was talking like.
0: Wait, how'd you run into Turbo Willie?
1: Well, he was in the building. Just say that. So we got to talking, and I have no expectations. I got my job, whatever. So they finally get to meet me, and I'll never forget, I'm walking in. It wasn't like I was a carnival animal or something like that at the zoo, but they was like, that's him. You know what I'm watching? What's up? I'm nobody. But the program director got to talk. I'll never forget this, dude. This is a scar. He got to talking like I was going to be a part of the new station coming, and I wasn't asking for nothing. You called me at my job. So I go back after what he had told me, and I'm thinking, man, I might be on the mic here soon, to the point to where I told the job, you know, and I'd been there 8 years, you know, my days could be numbered, and some things happened, life happened, call, phone never rang again, and I'll never forget my good friends like, oh, you must have said something bad in the interview, and I'm like, it wasn't even an interview, it was, you know, just the possibilities. So that pain cut me when I didn't go, and that station took off. And nobody ever called me back. So I had a cut. Nobody knew a wound of I'll never break off a radio call again in my life. I'm done. Still love sports. Never called. Moved to Sacramento, get married. Now I'm selling education. You want to be a dental hygienist, pharmacy tech, I'm giving you the tour. But it's really a car sales place because I got to enroll anybody I see in front of me, right? So I was at the top of my craft that way. And I came back from a tour, D. Honest, I had like 22 missed calls and text messages. And in my life, I go, man, somebody died. This is bad. I call. I'm all the way in Sac. People in the Bay, my friends and family, some I hadn't talked to in a while, go, hey, this new station's having a radio contest. You should join. Looked at the phone like, please miss me. Those days are over. I'm cut. That wound that I talk about is not healed. I'm done. Dan, do you know they were having the last day of the tryouts? It's my brother Rodney's birthday. We're in Castro Valley, the place called the New Englander, for his birthday. And do you know what happened to be the last day of you walk-in tryout for the
0: Wait, so your brother's birthday was at the same
1: location? Yes, him and I having a drink dinner. And I had no idea, so it was the last day. We're sipping Patron, my brother's birthday. And he says, so you're just going to let your dream die? I'm like, what are you talking about, dream? Because I got the wound. And we look over and we see all the stuff happening. And he goes, you know, now the Patron's talking. You know, I'm feeling good. I'm like, what the hell? And they gave me something on Hugh Jackson, my thoughts on Hugh Jackson. He was a Raider coach at the time. Yes. So I go, you know what? What the hell? I'm feeling good, feeling frisky. Walk over there, do it, thinking nothing. And then that led me to, they picked me, came back, like the NCAA tournament, and I was able to win it, man. But that's how life is a man.
0: So they just had this open mic audition for you, were just...
1: They had been holding auditions 4 weeks in a row at different venues. And it was the last audition. And it was at the, it just happened to be at the location my brother and I were at. Not for that. We didn't know that was popping off. So he's watching all this stuff, putting a little pressure on me. Like, you ain't going to do nothing. And I, you know, had the Patron or whatever, walked over there. And then the rest is, came back the next week, came back to different venues. And then that's how that happened.
0: So what, let me just ask you this. What was the prize for winning the audition?
1: You would get Sunday nights for an hour, which they gave me. And once they fulfilled that obligation, I could have did 1 hour and they could have said, hey, D, great job that 1 hour. See you later. And Dan, I got to tell you, when we were doing these auditions, there were people around, cameras. They were filming it, people. So I was making love to the camera like I was acting. So that helped me with my takes. But then when I win, and then Sunday night, I walk into a studio, first one I've ever been in, with just me and the mic. I'm like, where's the action? And I go to myself, oh, boy, you're in trouble. And it got to the point, Dan, I was texting the text line, Guru, you're the best. Just so I, because I was getting hate, just so I could read that and just get the confidence of like, go ahead, take it, you know. And then I said, just be yourself, let the chips fall, and then the rest is his.
0: Who'd you do the show with?
1: By myself.
0: Oh, you were solo on Sunday nights.
1: Oh, my God, man. So he gave me an hour. He gave me 2 hours. Then I got a partner. And when I got the partner, it started feeling like my living room with all my buddies, like a frat house. We'd just talk our sport takes, play Madden or whatnot. And then I was holding court that way. And his name was Zachariah. And that's when I was like, oh, now this is really special. I'm having a convo. You know what I mean? We're going back and forth. And then that helped me get to the point to where I'm with
0: Stein. So would you ever take the route of Bonte and do television? Because you've got that charisma going for you. Or have you ever been on TV doing sports?
1: No, I haven't. I just got to do Mark Abanez, where I was a guest and he would have
0: me. Oh, really?
1: Yeah, you know, you like to
0: Channel
1: change your...
0: Two?
1: Yeah, you try to flip-flop. That's my guy. You like to flip-flop, but Bonte's killing it. And he's a natural.
0: Yeah.
1: And that's what you did.
0: No, but is that something that you would aspire to? Because I can see you got...
1: In a Texas second, but there's no... You know what I mean? They got to want you, and there's nothing open anywhere.
0: Oh, come on. Are you serious?
1: Well, I'll say it like this. Like I told my son when he got mad, he didn't make it to the pros for basketball. If they want you, they'll find you. You know what I mean,
0: dude? Yeah, sometimes you could be a little aggressive, man. Yeah. Just put together a little tape.
1: I hear you.
0: Know, that's because you jump off. Like, listening to you and seeing you are both very strong, but having that package, because you got serious charisma. That,
1: well, I'll take that.
0: You can't say that a lot about a lot of dudes who do radio, man.
1: Right.
0: You know who wants to be the next Bonte?
1: Give me 10 seconds. Who could be guessing? Can he help me?
3: I want to say Evan, but I'm not sure.
1: No, Evan. Great call.
0: No, and he'll say this. It's Sam Lubman.
1: Okay.
0: I'm not laughing because
1: I can see Sammy doing it though.
0: Well, the first thing I said to him is like, you may have to do something about your hair.
1: Right.
0: But, you know, God bless Sam, because he didn't care.
1: He's a pit bull, man.
0: He does not care. He's like, yeah, I'll worry about it. I was like, yeah.
1: He would cut those locks for the gig. And he loves ball, man.
0: Yeah, so yeah. Anyways, there you go, man. All right. What are we talking about?
1: Jenny did it. He said the 15 years, and then I went on a 10. My bad.
0: No, that's an amazing story. So I want to say then, because I did a show years later with Shamari Block, who I think was also a product of that as well.
1: Yes, sir.
0: Does it make sense? Shout out to Bart. That's what Shamari's doing these days.
3: Real quick, Dan, can you share how you got here?
0: Oh, here at 95.7 The Game? Yeah, you know what? It was a conversation I had with Nahagian, and I forget if he reached out to, I don't know, I think it was on LinkedIn.
1: So you guys knew each other before?
0: Not really, and I don't know. And so he said, I just remember him saying, would you come in for an audition? And to be honest with you, because I was sort of like, I'd done my thing in media.
1: Right.
0: But sports talk radio was just one of those bucket list things. Because I had never done, I'd always been on television, and I'd never done sport. And this is right after WWE, and I was kind of done with TV, kind of like your son. I was like, I don't want to deal with that stuff anymore. Right. And so, but sports talk radio is like, because you always ask yourself on television as a sportscaster, can I do that? Because TV is very time sensitive. You have like maybe on an hour show, maybe 12 minutes of content.
1: Wow.
0: And a lot of it is just you're viewing highlights and you're smiling and you're doing all these sort of things. But whether you can talk real sports and carry a show for 4 hours is a whole other animal. There's a lot of dudes on TV who look pretty that can never do this because they don't know sports that well.
1: Wow. Right?
0: So remember, I did a show with him, Nahagian. And it was he and I.
1: Come on, man.
0: And he was driving like the one, or he was the guy, and we were talking about, like, it was 2020, I think, we were talking 49er football and Jimmy Garoppolo, and we were just going back and forth, and I was hammering him, man, because I was like, I got nothing to lose, and I just went after him, and he's like, yeah, well, whatever. And I just sort of went from there. I don't
1: know. That's awesome. Yeah. But you already wet your whistle with, I'm the TV guy.
0: Yeah, I mean, it's an entirely different animal being on television. Television, like here in radio, you can just, you know, get on the mic and not worry about how you look and just do your thing. TV is just, it's too much makeup and, you know, how do I look and, you know, whatever. We talked about that earlier.
1: Willard's coming in. You ready?
0: No tight shots. Is he coming in?
1: Yeah, we got the crossover, baby.
0: All right, we
1: got
0: to go to a break first, all right? Is that right? All right. Then I'm just going to crush this coconut, man. That's next on 95.7 The Game. We're sponsored by Lucky's. Hold on. You want me to...
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3: Oh, yeah, I was a little early.
4: It's okay.
3: Kenny told you 2 o'clock. Kenny told you 2 o'clock.
2: Okay, well, I'm supposed to read this then, the crossover.
4: Offense.
2: It's time for the crossover.
3: Stay classy,
2: brought to you by
3: San Diego.
2: Alarm. 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Am I doing spiders?
4: No, that's later at 2 o'clock.
2: Take this away from me. Yeah. I said this earlier.
3: No, he
2: meant
3: this.
2: I want to be the number two.
3: Like, he shocked me.
2: I had a conversation with you one day.
4: Yeah? Oh, yeah.
2: Like, I don't want to be this guy, the loudmouth. I wanted to, like, get in, take my jabs, get back to the corner.
4: We did the thing.
3: Hey, there's a science to this,
4: We did the thing, and I had to drive that day, and I prefer to also be two. That way you can play off the ball. So when Grandy's in, Grandy's a one. Willard's a classic one, and so I can do the one thing and maybe be a little less awkward than you, but I also
2: prefer
4: to be numero dos.
2: I can't do it like Willard.
3: Yeah.
2: I cannot.
3: Willard, you couldn't be a two, right?
5: I've been a two. I started as a two.
3: Yeah. Seriously?
5: I work with Tony Bruno. Are you kidding me?
4: I started as a three.
5: I work with Tony Bruno where I sat. This is a true story. I sat in a cafe, and it was the guy bringing Tony Bruno to the network. It might have even been to Higgin. I can't even remember. Yeah. But he was a boss at that network 25 years ago. And I was already in the building. My previous number one got into a contract dispute and left. So I'm sitting there like, so what do I do? So I went through like 2 months of just moonlighting as the one. And they're bringing in whoever to do shows on a daily basis. And then they hire Bruno.
3: So you go to two.
5: So I'm sitting there in the cafe with Bruno, and it's kind of like, it's almost like, and you're good with you're good with Mark being your two? And Tony's like, yeah. And then kind of under his breath, kind of looks at he's like, it doesn't really matter.
3: I'm
5: it's
3: the
5: like,
3: man. Yeah.
5: Whoever the two is. Put Smokey over there.
4: Exactly.
5: Bert, Ernie, whatever. And I'm like, yeah, great. Sounds good.
3: But real quick, when did you know I want to be the one? Or, like, were you yearning for...
5: I don't know if it was
3: okay, so
5: like,
3: you were having a ball? You weren't tripping?
5: That's just organic.
3: Okay, all right.
5: Yeah.
2: You strike me as a one. You are a definite...
5: Just keep talking.
2: Steiny's always been sort
4: Number
2: of like maybe
4: one.
2: A little...
5: Well, he's not a traditional...
3: He laughed at that. But, yeah, the Higgin said that about us.
2: Let me kick this thing off, because I don't get to go to the crossover every day. This little...
5: Congrats on your Knicks.
2: So here we go. Hold on. No, we don't have to. No, wait a minute.
5: Congrats.
2: Wait a minute.
5: I'm driving around today. Charge your heart.
2: Thank you.
5: We're not done with this yet.
2: Jeez. So
6: everybody has a charge heart.
2: So here it is. We can start with, because I listen to the crossover, right? I know how this works. We could do Warriors, that's topical, right? Should we talk about the Warriors? Should we talk about the Giants, Jung-Hoo Lee? Should we talk about the Niners and Debo? Let me answer that for you. No! Because the last time I was here, let me just take you back.
6: Mitchell Robinson.
2: I was in therapy.
6: He gets offensive rebounds.
2: Because I know you guys come in here and it's a love fest and you stroke each other and it's just laughter. I come in wide-eyed. I'm like, I can't wait to take part of this party. And I'm verbally assaulted.
4: Oh, boy.
2: Just verbal darts coming at me left and right.
4: S-O-F-T.
2: Weminyama, Western Conference. Dan, what the hell are you talking about? The New York Knicks, what? And I just sat there and I talked shot after shot. And finally, as I typically do, in a very sort of measured, calm demeanor, I said, no, the Knicks are going to win the NBA championship.
5: I think he said sweep.
2: And I wanted to say sweep, but he came at me because he had been listening to the show.
3: I was listening
2: that
3: day.
2: You don't give San Antonio...
5: give him a game,
2: Dan. You don't give him any shot? And I'm like, no. He's like, you have that much disrespect. That's how he came at me. Thank you for reminding me. So finally, I acquiesced and said, okay, I'll give him a game. So I gave it instead of the sweep,

0: I went to five games. Thank you very much.
1: They were up by 30 in every game. Like, yeah. Give him a shot.
0: And so, am I low enough where I come in today where I'm expecting some sense of, like, you were right, Dan, and you I need to be validated? Am I that sort of shallow of a person?
2: Are you that needy is the real question.
0: Am I that needy?
2: Are you that needy?
1: I just want to thank you for setting up what's bugging me and for 10 minutes from now, because I was sitting here wondering what I was going to say, but now I know.
0: Let me just...
2: Maybe a clean sweep of what's bugging us.
0: You bet your ass I am. So who wants to start here? So the last time I was here where I had, you know, post-traumatic syndrome because of my performance here, and the Knicks go on to win this thing.
2: Yeah.
0: And I think before we go anywhere, we need to start there.
2: Well, I'll tell you how disappointed I was, because by the time the series was kicking off, I went to Kalshi, my live read coming up Monday, trade on anything. And as I was getting ready for the series, it hit me. It's Knicks in six. The experience, the fact that they're all 29-31.
1: And the rhyme. I mean, it rhymes.
0: Where did this come from? That was
2: it
0: not.
2: It came from.
3: That was good.
2: No, it came from
3: six.
2: Reflection. And by the time you have to make your trade on Kalshi, trade on anything, Kalshi.com, use promo code DIBS, DIBS. I was like, it hit me. The Knicks are going to win the series because the young team has to go through it before they can do it. So I thought Knicks in six, and the Spurs couldn't get it done for me. And was that game four when they're up by 90 and lost? So, yeah, tip of the cap to you. Although, honestly, you don't get credit for the prognostication because you're from New York. It was a fanboy pick.
0: Come on. How many times have we talked about the city? You know where I'm from. You want to go Richmond District again with me?
1: Oh.
2: We can go street by street. You've been out here for like an hour and a half.
1: I just want you. I'm not going to respond right now because I am truly going to wait for what's bugging you. And I'm going to read the text messages that have happened
3: between
1: me and you. Since the finals.
0: You know what?
1: So I don't want to hear any of this crap about do I get any credit. Now the audience gets to hear what I've texted you.
0: Is that for public consumption?
2: You can. So first title in 53 years, right?
1: Wow.
2: And you were 11 and you remember it back in...
0: Oh, thank you very much.
2: Dave DeBuscher.
3: He's
2: one of the few guys here that's actually older than me.
0: Let me just ask you this.
1: Nice hair.
0: Knicks won this thing, like, the reason why I want credit, and that's a terrible way to start anything, is because...
1: How many rebounds do you get?
0: Is because I never mention the word we. I don't go French. You'll never hear that out of me. We won.
1: No, you're actually wanting the credit for yourself.
0: Exactly. Right?
1: As if the Knicks
2: didn't... Mike Brown who? Yeah.
0: Thank you very much. But I don't hedge. It wasn't, I think they'll do well. Or the Knicks could potentially give this, you know, give San Antonio a game. No. It was very much the Knicks are going to win
1: the series. You were all in?
0: Before they had even tipped that thing.
1: You were all in.
0: And so the pushback that I received was above and beyond. Poor Guru called me up and said, Dan, are you okay?

0: met a New Yorker this soft. I mean, you're built for this. If there's no trash talk surrounding it, is there even a point to doing it? Like, come on, man. You wanted us to just sit there that day and be like, you know what, Dan? We really, these Knicks are very, very impressive that there's no star and they're just a team. They're a team. They're a team. And Madison Square Garden, it's a, boy, what an iconic place. And all, thank you, all of those New Yorkers who never, like, they're usually, they're just so demure, right?
1: They look
0: just,
1: at them.
0: All, they just sit there and they're just been biding their time and you never hear anything out of them. Boy, this little engine that could that y'all have, I hope that it goes well for you, Dan. We're rooting for you. Is See, that, the, is no, that the show you wanted to do
2: there's
0: that day?
2: There's trash talk. Like, Knicks suck. New York sucks. You guys are too loud. You and your pizzas. You guys, you have no filter. Well, maybe you should get some. Like, it's okay to talk about pleasantries rather than what's wrong in the world. But the way you came out with this calculated, it's not going to happen because...
0: Yeah.
2: The San Antonio Spurs were so clearly better, and I just had to witness Wembanyama crying after winning the Western Conference. Oh, I love what Josh Hart said after the fact.
3: Josh Hart
2: said,
1: "You heard that today.
3: He's a great role player."
2: Josh Hart.
0: Everybody needs a Josh Hart.
3: I was in need of a role player.
2: Josh Hart said, "I knew we had him. I knew we had him when I saw that man cry." Thank God for you, Josh Hart, because I feel the exact same way. We had him. When we saw him cry.
0: Is his middle name All?
3: Josh All Hart.
0: Mm-hmm.
3: Josh Big Hart.
0: Thank you.
3: It's a one, but I like the effort.
0: Out of respect to you. I love New York. I love New Yorkers.
2: Do you really?
0: Absolutely. I'm not joking with you. And I think that their story this year was great. But any good New Yorker wants as much pushback as possible. So,
1: and Dan, I've been gifted that to you. You won, but you really didn't win. San Antonio tricked us. It wasn't like, hey, we're the Knicks. We're going to win by.
2: Come on.
1: What I mean? Dude,
2: are you going to do this?
1: I know. I love you,
2: dude. Are we going to do this again?
1: Dude.
2: Are we going to do it? Seriously, I'm going to work out on this.
1: You were down 29 points, and you won that game. Like, we saw what we – the intel was right.
3: It takes two to tango, and the reason why I went eventually toward the New York direction on Kalshi, use promo code DIBS, D-I-B-S-1-B, is because of the experience factor. And when you have a 29-point lead
1: 29?
3: And you've never been playing June basketball, all you 22-year-old cute little elite players, when you haven't done it, the pucker factor – and you can't switch the consonants, by the way, of those two words, and you get in trouble. But you could see the tightening of the sphincter, and the Knicks were able to chip away. So it wasn't only the pucker. The Knicks had to make plays to win it, so I tipped the cap.
1: Yeah.
2: Well, part of the inexperience is the reason why the Knicks won the series, which is what I laid out before the thing even started. So it's not just happenstance or nobody won by luck or they gave a game away. No, it's because they were inferior.
3: Yeah, I don't remember you laying it out
2: that
3: way. I remember you saying, I'm from there. I really want this to happen. Knicks in five. Do it for me, OG.
2: How about OG Anunoby, the hand of God?
3: Oh, my God.
0: Yeah, we had a great night in the city that night. We had
2: OMG.
0: We had some friends in town, and we were at dinner, and I think we were planning to eat quick so that we could go watch the second half of the game, but then the game was on a phone on the table. Like, someone had their phone out. We're just eating and reminiscing. And then the Spurs are up by 10, and then they're up by 20, and they're up by 30. And we're like, let's just sit here and get dessert. Like, we don't need to – like, this is stupid. I can't believe that the Knicks – like, this is the effort they put
1: out. When did you get the – they won!
0: And then people start putting their phones away, and then I would say, I'm like, well, it's down to 17, down to 12, it's down to 8. Should we pay attention? And so we've got – get that bill – and ran up the street to
1: That's
0: Sam's.
1: That's the biggest choke job,
0: and literally
1: man.
0: Got to Sam's for the last minute of the game. And it was standing room only, and people were freaking
1: Oilers
0: out.
1: Oilers up 35-3.
0: Yeah.
1: Frank Wright. Okay, that happened. But 29 Buffalo in the Bills. NBA game on the finals, and you blow that. I'm sorry, man.
2: Greatest moment in the history of New York sports. Greatest play in the history of New York sports. That's saying a
3: Better
2: lot,
3: than
2: but it is.
3: Joe Willie Namath in the guarantee in Super Bowl III.
2: Well,
3: you
2: talking
3: remember
2: about,
3: that? You were nine.
2: Thank you very much. I'm talking about a play, a specific play.
3: I gotcha.
1: That's pretty
2: People
1: good,
2: will
1: dude.
2: Bring up Jeter, but nah. OGMB.
3: Secretariat dominating the Belmont in 73
2: How
3: when
2: was
3: you
2: that
3: were
2: a New
3: 11?
2: Yorker?

0: Well, it was in New York.
1: What about the Beckham catch? I'm having fun. But people, that stick'em glove.
2: Oh, now I got to
0: How about the Tyree catch and Joe Buck's call? Hey,
1: great call.
0: Throw, helmet, Tyree, catch.
1: How did he catch that?
2: You're amazing. 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
3: Like a one.
2: Hold on, man. I got more. 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Mention you heard about AGCO on what's bugging you. Oh, so close.
0: 3, 2, and?
2: And get 10% off spider services this month. Can you hear that?
1: My man.
2: I don't know how you do that for 4 hours.
1: That's my quarterback.
3: I'll go first. What's bugging me? You. That's why.
2: Oh, that's all right,
0: man.
3: Listen to the kindness. I want you to listen.
1: You got receipts.
3: To the kindness after this said last crossover that offended you so much that you held on to it for 2 months.
0: What was the date of this crossover?
2: You weren't here, by the way. Actually, I'm giving you a pass.
3: Thank God, no dibs.
2: Wasn't Grandy in?
3: You might be right. You might be right.
0: Yeah,
1: God, no dibs.
2: But you had been.
0: Whoa! I was in Maui, so I could give a rat's behind.
2: No.
1: That's bad.
3: You wanted to be in, though.
2: You were in a previous crossover, and you also intimated. Because I know.
0: We talked about the Western Conference Finals being the NBA Finals.
2: There you go.
0: So we did talk about that.
2: Guilty as charged.
0: Whatever.
2: Yeah.
0: Back to Willard.
3: We did that crossover, and we hammered you. On Wednesday, June 3rd at 8:08 p.m., this is right when game one ends, I texted you, great start, 3 exclamation points. Captain Confident over here goes, long way to go. I respond by going, indeed, and we leave it at that. Then I wait 11 days, Sunday, June 14th. 8:46
0: a.m. It's like a Dateline episode.
3: 8:46 a.m. This is the day after, because I don't want to bother you while the parade or while people are looting in the streets or whatever the hell is going on that night. Well, dude, you nailed it. Congrats. 2 exclamation points. Your response 3 hours later. I needed that series to end. It was taking years off of my life. My response, dude, each win was epic in its own way. End of conversation. And then you come in here a month and a half later.
0: Oh, man.
3: Talking about how I was rude about all of this. Well, listen to the kindness dripping off of those texts.
2: But that's all behind closed doors.
3: Yeah.
2: I'm talking about in the here and now. I'm talking about on center stage. I'm talking about the crossover when half of the city is listening to this thing. Nobody gives a rip of what's happening on 8:46 on a Sunday morning.
3: No, that's why I just shared it on the crossover.
2: I need capitulation right now.
0: You know what that would be, right? That would be a capitulation sensation. Cha-ching!
4: Cha-ching!
3: There you go.
2: All right, you want to talk about Jung-Hoon Lee?
0: No, we're going to keep talking about what's bugging us. Right.
2: Is this thing sponsored? I don't have to do this.
3: Yeah, that's what you just read. Yes.
0: You half read the sponsor.
2: We're going counterclockwise.
0: No, we don't do that. And it's the What's Bugging You segment every Friday brought to you by AGCO Pest Control.
2: I threw it away. You want me to uncrumple
0: the
2: thing?
0: You didn't read the intro. You read the back end. I'm just letting people know this is how we do it, but that's fine. You're actually not bugging me. What's bugging me is the cab drivers and the Uber drivers, the Lyft drivers, even the Waymo, who just pull off to embark or disembark passengers blocking a lane during rush hour. And in this city, we no longer police traffic situations. And so you're trying to make your way through the city and your various rideshare, cab drivers, robot vehicles, you're just blocking lanes willy-nilly, let alone the box trucks, the delivery people, the UPS guy who cut me off 20 minutes ago. It just makes it even harder to navigate any city, let alone this city. Like, New York is different because everybody's honk, honk, middle finger. I'd be a lot more comfortable there because people will just knife in and out. So that's what's bugging me. Dan?
2: Well, I'm going to defend New York again. They don't give you the middle finger because they're not upset. Think of him as like bats in a cave. It's just, I'm on your left. I'm on your right. I'm coming over here. This is. It's just sort of a sensory sort of mechanism.
4: Get out of here!
0: Like bats, they're blind is what you're telling me. But that's fair.
2: Yeah.
1: You got something?
2: Not really. Didn't I already do mine? You go ahead. I know what's bothering
1: you. Okay, there we go.
0: It's what's bugging you.
1: Yeah.
0: See, the bit is it's a pest control. It's
2: a pest. I'm here once every 8 months.
0: It's a pest control company. The bit is the bug. What's bugging you?
2: So what annoys me...
3: Apparently it's the reeds.
2: Hop, hop. Is the incessant noise they got to play throughout sporting events now. Like,
3: you got a concussion or something?
2: No, I'm just saying, like, throughout the entire, if you listen to an NBA game, that
1: I love it.
2: It's we cannot be left alone to our own devices to enjoy the game. We got to hear something in the background, whether it's music or the organ. It's constant to the point of, like, do you not just, it's bad enough we're already on our tablets and we just can't be completely unplugged. But we always have to be continually stimulated. Maybe I'm going to a level that can't stay with you coconuts, but I'm just saying, like, why do we necessarily have to, whether it's a baseball game, and I'm watching these things on television, now I just become very overly sensitively aware of the constant cacophony of noise.
0: Nice.
1: Yeah.
0: I like that.
1: Good
0: message.
1: Yeah.
0: Yeah. No,
1: really?
0: I like the word.
1: Yeah,
0: but
1: I like the word.
0: I like the word. I don't like...
1: He's a vocab guy.
0: You know, so somebody scores in the NBA and the ball's about to be inbounded, and so it's like 8 seconds of hip-hop, and then somebody else scores and it's a new song. I'm more from the older school where, like, okay, we wait till the commercial break.
1: Can I tell you why I like it, Willard?
3: Go for it.
1: I don't know if they're going to agree.
3: I barely even notice it anymore.
1: I put myself in
2: you're desensitized.
1: Yeah. And if I was tired... And I hear In the Club by 50 Cent, and I'm dribbling. Like, that does a jolt to me. Like, I'm going to the rack. Keep playing.
2: Wait, it's different than you're playing at the 24-hour club.
1: But I've heard those complaints. Like, my pops, he can't stand it.
3: They don't do that in the NFL.
1: Hell no.
3: NFL is just...
1: you get right? what you want. Yeah.
2: Yeah, I guess that's true.
3: Yeah,
1: Omaha, you can hear it all.
3: Right.
1: All right, I'll go. Now, I've defended this. I've criticized this guy a million times, but I got to defend him. Right now as a dad, and that's one Deion Sanders. He showed up to the Browns camp, and he is catching hell. All he showed up to do as a college coach, a bad one, is just support his son. I don't think, but people are just writing all these nasty things, saying that he tried to make it about him. And I can say one thing about Deion that I believe, he's a great father. He's not an absent father. So it was his right, I believe, to go see Shadur at the Browns camp. Everybody take a deep breath and relax. You got a problem with it?
3: No.
1: He's getting crucified.
3: Is he really?
1: Yes.
3: I missed that. People are Deion Sanders is not allowed to go to camp?
1: They're trying to make it about him and mess up his son's chances or trying to tell the coach, what have you. It's just Deion. He's a brand. He's a big deal. I liked it, but he's getting killed.
0: How
1: right
0: many
1: now,
0: former
1: media.
0: NFL players who have kids in the league went to their kids' camp? Like, if Ed McCaffrey rolls down to Santa Clara, he's not getting any flack because he's not prime time and he's not this big personality. It's just the haters doing what they do.
1: Plus, so you have Deion. No problem with it?
0: No problem.
1: Okay,
0: now,
1: I'm,
0: if he pulls the coach aside and he starts lobbying for his kid, that's different.
1: That didn't happen.
3: I don't even have a problem with that.
0: Yeah.
3: Like, I mean... Do what you do. We all do that in our life. We all try to help our kids out. If it were, I like your Ed McCaffrey comp, but no one would know because the cameras wouldn't care.
1: So it wouldn't even have been written.
3: Did Deion like try to get in the way of the camera?
1: Deion,
3: no, they filmed him because he's Deion.
2: I think the bigger story for you Cleveland Brown fans is that Shadur Sanders is trying to beat out Deshaun Watson to be the starting quarterback.
3: Well, remember,
2: good luck with that.
3: Their GM yesterday did say that he feels confident that they will name a starter by week one.
1: That was so bad. That was material, right?
3: No.
1: That had to be material.
3: I heard you guys quote of the week.
1: I said, that's material, guys.
3: Nope, that's a quote. Mary Kay Cabot, she quoted it.
2: What happened to the kid out of Oregon? Is he no longer in the picture?
3: He's still there.
0: He's the three right now. I just look at that situation. We were joking yesterday, like, maybe they come out in week one and they don't have any quarterback, and they decide to just punt on first down all day because your offense isn't very good anyway. So
1: I'll say this. After Massagegate, if D. Watson can get back to anything remotely close to what he had, Shadur or any young quarterback, hotshot, you can sit, and we've seen it, where guys sit, okay, we'll turn over the reins. But if D. Watson, who's been terrible the last we've seen him, if he can show us what he was when the Texans were doing their thing, I got to tell you, Will, I'm going to look before I throw you to the – especially after all the bread we gave you, I'm going to look and see, hey – Has he like Debo?
3: Why
1: can
3: not?
1: He tap into what he was a couple years ago?
3: I mean, why not? That was a long time ago.
1: Oh, that
3: was a long time ago.
1: It would shock me
3: if Deshaun Watson walked out and just suddenly looked like old Deshaun Watson.
1: So does it
3: again?
1: Make Shadur look bad that they're like, hey, there's a competition?
3: No, because he's a young kid who, I mean, how many starts did he get last year?
1: We don't know how good
3: Five
1: he
3: or
1: is
3: six?
1: Or isn't. I don't know.
3: Exactly. So there's no reason to hitch your wagon to anybody at that point.
0: And also, we assign more, I think, credit to Shadur because of his last name and the hype in college, but he was a fifth-round pick. So if his name was Shadur Smith and Deion wasn't his dad, you wouldn't be looking at a fifth-round pick and thinking, oh, boy, I mean, this guy, he's got to start now.
1: Because I wasn't a fan. I'm not hating on him, but
3: It might also, if his name wasn't Shadur Sanders, he might not have been a fifth-round pick.
0: He might have been third-round pick or not picked at all.
1: I hate that premise, though, but you could be right.
3: There was a lot of, I'm not saying right or wrong, there was just a lot of, I don't even know how to describe it.
2: Okay, this topic.
3: There's a lot of smoke around it.
2: This is kind of boring me. Can we move on to something else?
1: Debo. Their thoughts on Debo.
0: In other words, let's talk about me a little bit more. Yeah. That's what I'm hearing him say.
3: Josh Hart. Everybody needs a Josh Hart.
2: Speaking of coaches, you coached, right? Because, you know, I coached at the Boys and Girls Club.
0: Yeah, I coached high school sports for about 2 decades.
2: High school?
0: Yeah.
2: Wow.
0: Freshman, JV, and varsity.
2: Okay.
0: Yeah. Right. I won 3 section titles and 7 consecutive league titles.
2: Oh, so you're serious.
0: I was. Yeah, now I'm doing afternoon drive, coaching career over.
2: Well,
0: although I will coach my almost 4-year-old daughter this fall.
2: You never know. You might dust off the resume at some point.
0: Yeah, I'm going to be back coaching my daughter as much as
1: soccer
0: I possibly can. Yeah, soccer.
1: Okay, like,
0: we'll go ahead and debut.
2: I don't know where I just heard coaching, and I know I sort of associated with coaching.
1: So you coach boys and
2: girls
1: club?
2: Boys and girls club. I got to tell you something, man. Boys. So I coached 10 to 12-year-olds, and I was a damn good coach.
0: What sport?
2: Basketball.
1: But
2: you know, you always hear about like coaches, they don't get sleep, and it sort of stays with you. I remember we were in a playoff game. These are 10 or 12 years old.
0: Oh, yeah.
2: And I remember I called a play, and I was like, why did I do that? I should just let him hang on to the ball and let him get fouled. We would have won that thing. It was like a week. I couldn't sleep. I'm like, really? Like, I'm hanging on to this stuff? Like, that stuff is real deal. There.
1: I could
0: give you my Mount Rushmore of crushing losses. One of them is an under-8 soccer
1: Lucky
0: game.
1: Us, Willer. Yeah.
0: And one of them is a fifth-grade B basketball game. We lost 8-7. Riley Bush from the wing had an open shot. Didn't hit it. I wept. I was a senior in high school. St. Pat's beat us. We were on the road. Needed it to get to the playoffs.
2: Yeah.
0: This is now 41 years ago. And I could walk you through the entire game. Sam Granite, Damian Jones.
2: Don't.
0: I mean, play by play.
3: I ruined a 9-year-old Little League game, and I'm still not over it.
0: Right?
3: Still not over it.
2: That's the
3: new
2: coach
3: cares,
2: guru?
1: Eddie House, CYO, St. Anne Chapter, New York City. Third through eighth grade. Yeah,
3: not
1: coach
3: a team, just Eddie House.
1: I had Eddie House.
2: Eddie House, the guy from ASU?
1: Eddie House? Union City's finest. Yeah.
2: Boston Celtics?
1: Yeah, my God.
0: If it wasn't for Goo, he'd be known as Eddie Kondo.
1: No, but there is some of that, Will. I used to have my friends come to the gym. This is before the three-point. Watch this kid shoot. This dude had range early on. You can see it, man. And he calls me coach. You know, when I see him still, we stay in touch. But yeah, Will, that's my guy, man.
2: We got to get out of here. All right? You want my rundown?
1: Yeah, please.
3: it clearly worked really well.
0: Yeah.
1: But Dan DeVoe.
2: All right, man, until next time.
3: Congrats.
2: How do we
3: end your stupid championship?
2: Oh, thank you. On that note, goodbye, everybody.
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9: Give it a laugh. 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You're a funny guy. 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Give me a laugh.
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0: Hit that S again.
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4: That's what people are saying.
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0: Oh.
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3: All right, let's go. Let's go. Let's get into this. It's Friday, and we're going to...

0: We're going to bring the Friday feels. That was fun. That was a fun crossover.
1: Devone's awesome.
0: Yeah, he's
1: now that he's out of earshot, he's just a lot of fun.
0: Yeah. Like, bleep him. But, yeah, he's a ton of fun.
1: Yep.
0: Yeah.
1: And I guess we all had our comeuppance on the way. We all were waiting for the good old comeuppance.
0: I guess.
1: Although I wasn't here that day. I felt like I caught some strays in that crossover.
0: You probably did. And, maybe my kind texts to him were actually an attempt to get ahead of this whole thing.
1: You're a genius.
0: And apparently it didn't work.
1: No, so, yeah, 4D chess whatever. For you, though, for planting those seeds.
0: Oh, boy, your Knicks were wonderful this week, Dan. Whatever.
2: Stop it.
1: It's like having your partner come back from the salon and stand in front of you, and you say, oh, you look good. What looks good? Oh, your hair. It's gorgeous. What about my eyelashes? What about my eyebrows? And it's like, okay, clearly you need me to praise you, Miss Devone. 9 or 10 different ways, I'm here for it.
0: Yeah, well, that'll be the last time he's in here on a Friday, that's for sure.
1: Right.
0: But anyway, how's everybody doing? Debo's back. Where were you when you got the news?
3: Yay!
1: I was just getting on the Bay Bridge, and the old beep, beep, beep, and my car pops up with the show thread, and you hit it, and it's like, oh, that's exciting. Well, could have used that about an hour ago.
0: I know. Well, yeah.
1: As you and I were slapping our way through the final hour.
0: Yeah. No, I like, in true sort of, I think in a true picture of what this felt like to a lot of 49er fans, because this came up as a rumor earlier in the week, and I was, like, not inspired by it. I'm still not overly inspired by it, but the news about Ricky Pearsall, which is still nothing official, but that hadn't come out as of yet. If it's a depth thing, that's fine. There are people out in the world that saw this signing yesterday and have decided that Debo Samuel is wide receiver 2 on the 49ers. And I'm thinking to myself, uh-oh, like, he better not be. I if it ends up that way through injuries and whatnot, okay, that's one thing. But to me, this is a guy who knows the system. So it's August tomorrow. You need more depth. If you have a guy that brings a specific skill set and knows your system, that makes all the sense in the world. Therefore, that's fine. If you're relying on Debo to be the star that he used to be, which I don't think they are, but if they are, that's not good. I don't think that's the way to play this season. In other words, my hope is that Dejon Stribling is ready to be a bigger factor this year than Debo Samuel. I don't know if it'll play that way at all. That's my hope.
1: Yeah, and you look at last year, and I ran the numbers in the offseason. They completed the third lowest percentage of passes to wide receivers. Only two teams had a lower percentage. So I do think you had to address that this year, and you've done it in so many ways. And now I'm kind of waiting for the Ricky Pearsall news to come out today on a late, late Friday, where the announcement might be he's going to undergo surgery and Ricky Pearsall will be out for 6 to 9 months. This is unconfirmed, but my gut tells me it's going to be a Friday news dump kind of thing. I don't believe that you bring in Debo, even though $7 million for 1 year is nothing. You don't do that if Ricky Pearsall is going to be ready in week 4 or 5, in my opinion. And Debo, last year you can look at the numbers and discount them or praise him. The one number you can't discount is he played 16 of the 17 games.
0: He played.
1: And he can block.
0: And, he knows what Kyle Shanahan and the 49ers do. So, there's no issue there. And there is, I know we get, especially like Warrior fans have been through this a lot lately, but the nostalgia game to me is a double-edged sword. You know, like, it's fun, but at the same time, trying to recreate the days gone by is not usually a good way to go about things in the NFL, but you can't discount the nostalgia. To the point, this is how I found out yesterday. I'm driving, I get home, I pull the phone out, and my family thread has gone crazy. There's like 5 texts from my kids, and I'm going, boy, what, 5 texts from the kids, everybody all right? So I pick up the phone, and I open it up, and the first one is from my 19-year-old, and all it says is, Debo!
1: Lotties, I love it.
0: Vowels everywhere.
1: Right.
0: Right? I'm like, oh, man. And then my daughter, before I could get to anything, jumps in and goes, does that whole, like, wait, what? Shut up. Get out of here. OMG. All of that. And that's how yesterday felt. for a lot of 49er fans. I mean, how long did it take you before your mind went to boombox?
1: Not long.
0: Boombox.
1: Right.
0: Boombox is back.
1: And does he get his spot back?
0: Or, I would think.
1: You know, but if you're wide receiver 4 or 5, yeah, and I'm not saying he will be.
0: But you're Debo.
1: You are Debo.
0: And Trent bringing the team out. Come on. If they don't do that in Australia, to me, they're doing it wrong.
1: That's going to be tough to top. And I just think about the wide receiver group this year versus last year. Jennings, 55 catches last year, gone. Bourne, 37, gone. Pearsall, 36, likely gone. We don't know yet officially. Demarcus Robinson had 22, and Jordan Watkins had 2. You bring back 24 catches by your wide receiver core, and so now it's Evans. He is legit. Hope he can stay healthy. Kirk, calves are tricky.
0: Yep.
1: He's already in a bit of a spot early on, and then you pop in DeJuan Stribling. We don't know. I'm liking what he potentially could be.
0: They love
1: him.
0: Then
1: you throw in Debo Samuel, and you've got yourself at least some depth that you're probably going to need.
0: Yeah, Demarcus Robinson. You know, Jacob Cowing kindly changed his number immediately so Debo could have number 19. By the way, don't forget, Debo was number 1 when he left.
1: Right.
0: That's Ricky Pearsall's number. Here's the other thing, and I do wonder how this made everybody feel. And we'll take some calls on this. I think we're not 100% sure. We're chasing. We're working on it. But I think TJ Houshmandzadeh is going to join us next hour. With everything going on wide receiver-wise with the 49ers, that promises to be a really interesting conversation. So working on finalizing that. But until then, 888-957-9570 is the number. This thought crossed my mind with Debo Samuel coming back. There seems to be, with the 49ers right now, some Pablo Sandoval energy going on, and here's what I mean by that. Debo's not the only one. Dre Greenlaw did it too. Both of these players left here not that long ago with a little bit of a chip on their shoulder. A little bit of, like, you know, Debo and the Niners were mature with each other, but don't forget what Debo's last year was like. He was a little upset with the targets, and then he got that target on the rainy Thursday night against the Rams that might have won the game, and he dropped it, and we were arguing with long snappers, and it just sort of felt like it had run its course. And so the 49ers are thinking, let's move on, and Debo's like, yeah, let's go ahead, let's do that, let's move on out to Washington to build a whole new whatever he's going to do. Same thing with Dre Greenlaw. Remember Dre Greenlaw, Fred Warner's partner? The thought was, the Niners wanted to keep Dre. They tried, but Dre, quote, wanted to run his own shop. He wanted his own linebacker core. And he went to Denver, and we almost immediately heard, not a good fit. Not a good fit. Partially, it was injury, but just, I don't think Dre's personality, which can be big, fit very well with the Denver Broncos. And what did both players do immediately when given the opportunity because they found that their new teams were not a fit? Bang.
1: Yeah, you come back.
0: I'm going home.
1: Well, I think they did it for different reasons. Dre Greenlaw early on saw a chance and an opportunity to go back to where he had the most success. And Debo, I think, was just sitting out there waiting for something to happen to somebody somewhere. And not to say that he wouldn't have come back here anyway, but when Ricky Pearsall gets the swelling and now it seems like he's heading for surgery on the PCL, we don't officially know, but at that point, you're not trying to step over Ricky's body and, you know, get in his way, but you get word that they may need a wide receiver and you're still available. And so your people call their people and you have each other's number. And it didn't take long for Debo to get that $7 million for the 1 year.
0: Compliment to the 49ers organization, yes or no?
1: Absolutely.
0: Mm-hmm.
1: And, you know, you look at last year, and I mentioned the availability, which is everything. 72 catches with a multitude of quarterbacks on a team that wasn't great. And he was a guy who was available, and he's out there making the plays that he could make. And so he still has something left. And one thing, TJ, actually, I saw his Twitter, he was talking about Debo's weight. Like, you can't come back here at 225.
0: Right.
1: I want you at 215. And so we'll see what Debo looks like out on the field.
0: Yeah, I want to talk a little bit about that more coming up next. The fact that both of these players decided on their own to rejoin the 49ers after at least some feathers ruffled on their way out the door just a year ago. What does that mean to y'all? I'd like to say a few things about that. You can too. 888-957-9570 is the number. We'll take your phone calls next. Happy Friday, Willard and Dibs.

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4: That call from NBC, that's Tirico, Pete Rock, and CL Smooth. We reminisce, we reminisce. That's what it's going to feel like when we think about Deebo Samuel and Dre Greenlaw. Both back in the fold. Won't surprise you that I'm going to say this, but I'm going to say it anyway because this is where my head went. So, for moronic voices, for example, one of which came on 95.7 The Game yesterday to say that the 49er training staff is the worst in the NFL, and they're awful at everything that they do, and all the players know that, which is why they run away from the 49ers in the offseason. Or are you a substation conspiracy theorist? Or Kyle Shanahan is not respected and works these guys too hard? Blah, blah, blah, blah. That's what this signing meant to me. Both of these signings. These two guys, both of them, walked out of here because they felt at that given time, you know what? Sure, I could stay, but I want to try something else in my life. I feel like maybe I'll be more respected somewhere else. And that's fine. I hold nothing against people who want to try something new or if they're feeling a certain way about something. But guess what? It took both of them 1 year. 1 year before they went, oh, actually, you know what? 49er organization does a lot of things right. Do they do everything right? Nobody does. Nobody does. But guess, like, I'll make a prediction for you right now. I bet you in another year or two, Juwan Jennings is going to feel the exact same way. I feel it's very similar. There was nothing disrespectful that went down. There was nothing wrong. But Juwan felt a certain way, should have been paid a certain way. And now he's going to go play with J.J. McCarthy or Kyler Murray. Okay. Have a good time. Let's see. Hopefully it works out.
5: Maybe he'll enjoy it. Maybe he'll fit in great.
4: Maybe he will.
5: You know, he's the kind of receiver I think the teams would love to have because he's not afraid to roll it up and get dirty. And he makes the tough catches, those little in cuts over the middle when you know you're going to get clocked by somebody like a Fred Warner or a Dre Greenlaw or a big safety. But he does it, and he fights for yards, and he gets after it on every single snap. So if Minnesota loves it and he feels valued, he'll stay. And the Greenlaw one was interesting because he signed a 3-year deal and they're not guaranteed, of course. And he goes there and he's injured and he never quite gets the foothold that he thought he would get. Deebo in Washington's a little bit similar where they had a bad year and they're still going through some changes. And so he gets let go and now there's a spot to come home.
4: I think there's a bunch of different, like, no wrong way to eat a Reese's, right? Like, if you're a good organization, there are a number of ways to do it. But I think if you follow the 49ers, you're going to understand what I'm about to say. Dre Greenlaw and Deebo Samuel are 49ers. They just, like, they fit this iteration of the Niners, their attitude, their vibe, their way, etc., perfectly. Are they as good as they used to be? Probably not. I don't know exactly where the whole Greenlaw thing is from a health standpoint. I know Deebo is not what he used to be, and I am not in any way, shape, or form in favor of the 49ers bringing Deebo into his old role. That's too big of a role for Deebo right now. But, my God, they fit. Just their way. Their vibe fits the 49er locker room and field. You've been to practices. You know what that energy sort of feels

0: like it's different for every team and every room and every place of business. Not saying one is better than the other. They just fit. They fit. And so from that perspective, I don't like that doesn't mean anything to me if it doesn't work. I want it to work first and foremost. But yeah, how can you not be glad that they're back? They're just kind of quintessential 49ers of this era.
1: And I'm just thinking about other examples of this. And tell me if you're expecting more out of these two as opposed to these examples. And the first one is Andre Iguodala wasn't born a Warrior, but was here, won here, and went to the Heat for a couple years and came back and won a championship.
0: Yep.
1: And he played 31 games. I'm looking at it here, 20 minutes a night. So he was not a absolutely key cog, but he came back. And the other two, Mullen and Chris Webber, who both came back at the tail ends of their careers. Mullen probably more at the very, very end, almost ceremonial. So, like, can Debo have an Andre Iguodala kind of an effort? And you mentioned Pablo Sandoval before, which I thought was a good one too, because he went to Boston and it didn't fit.
0: Just not a fit.
1: And then, he got in some trouble when he was, firing off some IGs from the can, and, Boston never really embraced him, and then he eventually came back.
0: Yep. I mean, there's a lot of, I'm trying to think, that was the first comp that came to mind. I'm sure there are others if I thought about it harder. That's one of those things that's kind of always interesting to me in free agency or acquisitions. Look, there's a fair case study that's not done yet about Rafi Devers. In the reverse sort of a way. Like, was Rafi a Red Sox? Is he just not a Giant? I think that's calmed down because he's played pretty well over the last 5 or 6 weeks.
1: And now he's bunting for hits.
0: Yeah. I mean, some people like that, some don't.
1: Not but, running out pop flies that drop in.
0: Don't love that.
1: No.
0: But, I mean, he ain't the first middle of the order dude that takes a few walk steps when he pops the ball up. Don't love it. The bunt thing, I don't know, when you're leading off an inning, it was a beautiful bunt. But my point is I do think 6 weeks ago there was a conversation about this. And we had baseball people come on and go, God, it's not the right ballpark. It's not the right vibe. It's just not a great fit. And that'll change if Rafi continues to hit the ball like his baseball card, and if they can figure out the whole DH first base thing with Bryce Eldridge going forward. But this is something that I kind of enjoy looking at. You sign someone as a free agent or bring them in, and sometimes, Hargrave was another one. Hargrave was a great Eagle. And then everybody was like, what a great signing. Yeah. And it was a complete bust. Why? I don't know.
1: D Ford came and he had some great moments, but he was a Chief. And
0: he was right, but that was a little injury related end of his career. But you see it a lot, right? Where you're just like, why didn't you play here the way you played there? I don't know. Like, it's a fit. And Pablo Sandoval did come back, and was he his old self? No, but he was a Giant, and he fit right back in, and he produced at a certain level. So
1: I do think that the football part of it is about scheme and fit. And so what Debo did here, he can still do, maybe not as often, but he can be a guy who can sneak in and carry the ball. He didn't carry it a lot for Washington, but he still has that in his game. He's 31. He can run routes. He's a physical ball carrier when he has it. And you mentioned it before, the expectations for Debo are not going to be what they were before he left, because he's older. You've got more players in front of him. So is he going to get, 50% of offensive snaps? That feels like about the number that I would anticipate.
0: Not a great comp because he didn't do a whole lot his first stint, but what if I give you a little Ryan Vogel song?
1: Yeah.
0: Ryan Vogel song started with the Giants. He was 22, 23 years old, but there really wasn't much to say about Ryan Vogelsong in his first 20 or so major league appearances. Then he moved on to Pittsburgh. He went to the Pirates, and nothing really great ever happened with the Pittsburgh Pirates. Then he came back, and Ryan Vogelsong made an all-star team. Ryan Vogelsong was a champion. All of these things happened back with the Giants. There's almost something that I can't even put my finger on with this conversation.
1: It's where je ne sais quoi.
0: Certain guys belong in certain spots. That's the best way I could say it.
1: And I think the Pablo one is a great comp for that because, you know, he's the Kung Fu Panda.
0: Yep.
1: And, you know, forget the success in the World Series and the rest of it. But when he left and he went to Boston, it never felt right. And when he came back, you mentioned it. Yeah, he wasn't the same player, but he was still good enough. And he was immediately beloved. You threw your arms around him because it's the Panda and he's back. And Mullen, I would say, is a lot like that for me because he was always a Warrior and he's my favorite player. And I think yours too.
0: Yeah.
1: And he left to go to the Pacers and he came back to end it here. And it's like, yeah, I'm glad he came back to end it here. He wasn't the same player he was in Indiana or when he left, but there was something that felt right about seeing him in the Warrior uni.
0: Let's go to Eric in Houston. We'll take your calls here. 888-957-9570 is the number. Eric, appreciate it. What's going on, man?
2: Hey, man, what's going on? I got to tell y'all, I'm originally from Philly. I've been in Houston for 2 years, but in Philly all my life, and I've been a Niners fan as long as I can remember. So Debo, I had to defend Debo against every Eagles fan in Philly. I couldn't stand it. I'm not an Eagles fan at all. So for me to have to go back and forth with them, I defended Debo. Debo was my guy. I had bets going on that whenever we play certain teams, I'm like, look, I don't want to do money. Let's bet jersey. So if I win, y'all got to put this Niners jersey on and take a picture and put it on social media. So I got nothing but different teams play. So I had, and they wore the Debo jersey. So when Debo left, it hurt me. Like, I had just moved to Houston, that he wanted to leave. He left. I threw my Debo jersey in the trash. Yes,
1: oh, no.
2: I was one of those guys.
0: Oof.
2: Yes. It hurt me because, like I said, I defended him against a Philadelphia. Not just anybody. Remember, you know how those fans are.
0: Oh, yeah.
2: The Eagles fans are. So I had to defend him. So when he left, that hurt my heart. I know it's more about the name on front of the jersey than the name on the back, but like I said, Debo was my guy. So I defended Debo as much as I could every year. So when he left, it hurt me. Is he back? I mean, of course, he's not coming back at that same capacity of what he was. But him coming back, am I happy about it? I'm like, we need.
0: Oh, Eric's driving around, and I want
2: it. Me.
0: Oh, there you go. Eric, you cut out for a second. Start over with the part about, like, are you conflicted by this?
2: All right, my thing is, he hurt me. Like, Debo was my guy. So with him coming back, I know he's not coming back at that same capacity. He's not coming back at the number one receiver. I mean, right now he's our number two because of what's going on, but he hurt me. I mean, like I said, it's more. It's always going to be about the name on the front of the jersey, not the name on the back. It's always going to be me. But the way he left, and the way I had to defend him, and the way he left, it's just like, am I happy about him? I'm 50-50. I'm like, whatever. He's back. He's just another body right now.
0: Interesting, Eric. Thanks, man. I mean, I would more look at it. I never felt the parting of ways between the 49ers and Debo was contentious.
1: More so with fans, I think.
0: Yeah,
1: based on the things you laid out earlier, where he wants the ball more. Here's a big spot. Here's the ball. You drop it. The optics of getting into it with the kicker who's already beleaguered, and then the long snapper, and it just didn't feel like he had that joy anymore. And I'm thinking about the guy who might be the next to come home, who that final season didn't have that joy, and his name is Klay Thompson.
0: Mm.
1: And for me, that would be the ultimate comp if Klay came back. I mean, Klay won titles, Debo didn't, but Klay kind of reminded me that last year of the way I remember the Debo year. It didn't feel like the team was struggling, and it didn't feel like Debo was the same guy. He looked like he was edgy.
0: Yeah, it was clunky, but I never felt it to be controversial. You know what I mean? I never felt the 49ers and Debo, even in their parting. I think they parted ways and at least publicly went out was, oh, it's mutual. And you never know. When I hear that word, I'm always like, well, somebody is, one of you is the more pissed off party. I don't know which one of you it is, but I do think they sort of reached a spot where they're like, look, I think it's time for us to kind of go in a different direction. And Debo, for sure, because in football and professional sports, the same as Klay, like you just brought up, it's very easy to feel disrespected, especially when you are a great within a franchise. And then they start to get to a spot where they're like, you can still be here, but maybe not as one of our featured people. That comes off as very, very disrespectful to high-level athletes, even though it's the right thing to do. You know, Klay Thompson, I know for a fact, felt very disrespected by the way things went down, to the point where he took a deal that was, I mean, less per year than what the Warriors had offered him. And then Debo, remember, don't forget what Debo went through, forget on the field, but off the field. The drafting of Ricky Pearsall and all the rumors leading up to the draft of, like, we might trade Debo or we might trade Brandon. And then Debo came out publicly and he's like, they told me that they're not trading me. And then NFL reporters the next day are like, yeah, they might trade Debo. And so for sure he got his feelings hurt. And then when you start losing like the Niners did, everybody gets upset and frustration overwhelms. And so he felt like it was time for a fresh start. But it's meaningful to me, for anybody who goes to check something else out, and then you get a little distance, you get a little calm, you get a little sleep, and you miss the playoffs while your old team goes. And you take a look back and go, oh, you know what? That famous Counting Crows line, and I know that it was a remake, but, you know, don't it always seem to go that you don't know what you got till it's gone?
1: Joni Mitchell.
0: There you go. It's a Joni Mitchell song.
1: Yeah, and it's
0: Counting
1: true.
0: Crows remake.
1: And, you know, the old expression of, you know, you can't go home again, or you can. In fact, you can go home again, and I'm thinking about my HVAC guy, because I've got a guy, you know me.
0: You got an HVAC guy?
1: I got an HVAC guy,
0: yeah.
1: And you know I got a garage guy. We'll get to that later.
0: I don't know enough about houses to even have a guy.
1: So you need an HVAC guy, and we had a situation where a rat had crawled into the system and died, and so,
0: sounds
1: yeah.
0: like an ATCO problem, not an HVAC problem.
1: Well, no, because I didn't need it to be eradicated. I just needed it removed, and so you call the HVAC guy, and you get to know him, and turns out he's been married 3 times. To the same woman.
3: Yeah.
1: Married, divorced. You know what? Let's give it a second shot. Nah, not working. You know what? Third time's a charm, am I right?
0: The third time is diabolical.
1: In other words,
0: that's unbelievable.
1: It is completely, it's, I mean.
0: And still, to your knowledge, all good third time around?
1: If I have an HVAC problem, I'll let you know.
0: Okay.
1: It could be in LeBron country right now.
0: I'm invested.
1: Not 5, not 6.
0: My point is,
1: you can go home again. I think about Billy Martin managing the Yankees like 4 or 5 different stints, and now Debo and Greenlaw come back.
0: What would you do, not if somebody got married to the same person 3 times?
3: Number three, I know where you're going.
0: But they invited you to the wedding.
1: I'm going to the wedding, but you're getting no gift.
0: And registered.
1: Okay. You know what that would be, right? It would be a registration sensation. I would have to write a, not a firmly worded email, but I just have to let them know up front, I appreciate the invite. I'm coming. I'm taking on an Uber. Your boy's getting after it, and you're not getting anything.
3: Yeah. I'm out.
0: Oh, actually, I don't believe that we said that it was a hosted bar, but you're invited.
1: Right. So instead of, you know, dropping $50 on a vase for you, I'm spending that $50 at the bar. Anyhow, yes, that's the way I would approach it, you know.
0: 3 times to the same person?
4: Isn't it just renewing your vows at that point?
1: No, because if the courts are involved, if you actually went through with it, paperwork.
0: Yeah. It's Friday, I think we should have your HVAC guy on at some point.
1: Yeah.
0: I've got so many questions. What happens to all the stuff that you split the first and the second time?
3: Gone.
0: Does it come back together?
1: Interesting.
0: Like, in theory, there could be alimony payments.
1: Could be.
0: Do they dissipate? Is it a dissipation sensation?
1: That's a buck, and I'm sure the alimony is more than a buck.
0: Cha-ching! And then there's alimony again.
1: Re-alimony.
0: And then there's unalimony.
1: Right.
0: Yeah.
1: So I'll look into it. I'll see if I can find his number. It's been about 6 years since,
0: Oh, then they're definitely divorced at least 2 more times.
1: You never know. They could be right back in it. Wasn't Ricky Henderson on the A's like 3 times? Twice for sure.
0: Who won that race? Ricky with the A's or Billy Martin with the Yankees? Like, who had more stints? More stints. Yeah. God, when you say that about Ricky, that brings
1: Ricky back. Was 6 years with the A's,
0: yep.
1: Yankees. Came back for 5 with the A's, Blue Jays. Came back with 2 with the A's. Padres, Angels. Came back for 1 more with the A's.
0: Oh, it was 4 stints?
1: Yes.
0: How many?
1: 4.
0: Wow.
1: Did you know that he was a Dodger?
0: I did.
1: I mean,
0: Ricky was everywhere, dude.
1: Pretty much.
0: Wait, can I name all the how many teams were there?
1: Oh boy!
0: And I don't do the double stints. Just how many different uniforms did he wear?
1: He wore a grand total of 9.
0: Okay, you mentioned most of them there.
1: Yeah.
0: Let me see if I can get them. A's, Yankees,
1: ding.
0: Angels,
1: ding.
0: Dodgers,
1: ding.
0: Padres,
1: ding.
0: Blue Jays,
1: Schwing.
0: Mets.
1: Ka-bing.
0: So there's two more that I didn't get.
1: Facts. Willard has gone 7 for 7
0: okay.
1: on a Ricky Henderson baseball card.
0: I mean, I knew those.
1: And by the way, when you look at Ricky's baseball card, it's written in 2-point font.
0: Oh!
1: Because it doesn't fit.
0: Mariners?
1: Skadding!
0: Okay.
1: Willard needs.
0: Oh, I think I know
1: Are
0: it.
1: Are you looking at his baseball
0: no,
1: reference?
0: No, I'm not. I'm looking at just a list of the teams to see which ones jog in my mind
1: in
0: as...
1: In those teams.
0: I think I know it, but I'm going to run through the rest of the teams to confirm my thoughts. Is it... The Boston Red Sox.
1: Scooting! Ricky Henderson.
0: Ricky, don't you lose that number.
1: Steely Dan.
0: How many years did he play?
1: I believe 24, 25.
0: He's gotta be the
1: quarter cinch.
0: 25 years, 9 different uniforms, and one of the best players ever. Like, why did people keep moving him? That's what I want to know. Wow. Like, why did everybody, right? Ricky, snatch catch, leadoff homers.
1: Quirky.
0: Stolen bases. Today, I am the greatest of all times.
1: So great.
0: Why did everybody keep moving him?
1: It's just the way that went. And he was so close to being a member of the 300-3000 club. 300 homers, 3,000 hits. He had 297 home runs.
0: Damn.
1: And 3,055 hits. Anyway.
0: Trying to think, and I do think of him as an Oakland A. Like, that was home.
1: How could you not? He was there 4 times.
0: No, but I just mean to the point of what I was saying earlier. Like, some guys are just, they belong with that team. And I kind of feel that way about Debo. Like, you're a Niner. You're a Niner. I don't know how this is going to go. I'm not even like in love with the football aspect of it. Remember last year, we're all, hey, the Niners receivers need to be faster and they need to be able to beat man coverage a lot more. Oh, Debo. That's not what Debo is.
1: Not his strength, but maybe. He can block in the run game.
0: Yes, and he can do a lot of things.
1: He can be a possession receiver. And if you look at what they have, Stribling is big and he projects to be a guy who can play in the slot or play outside. You've got Robinson, your deep guy. Evans is your straight-up vet who can do absolutely everything. Kirk's a question mark, and then you throw Debo in there. Debo is not like the others. He brings something that none of these other receivers have.
0: Just totally different.
1: Real quick, the Ricky versus Billy, a tie.
0: Is it? He had 4 different stints with the Yankees?
1: 75-79, 4 with the A's, 1 with the Yankees, took the year off, 1 with the Yankees, took 2 off, 1 more with the Yankees.
0: Wow.
1: So I don't know what, like, he and...
0: Well, he and Steinbrenner would just, like, they're fired.
1: Exactly.
0: All right, you're back. Remember how when Joe Lacob was like, I've thought about firing Steve Kerr like 5 times. Steinbrenner would actually do it, and then he'd bring it back.
1: And the fourth and final stint, the Yankees are 40-28. You're fired.
0: Not good enough.
1: You're so fired.
5: what did I do wrong?
0: I mean, so many things, but also nothing. I'm trying to think of other people who are just like, that's where you belonged. It's where you belonged all along. By the way, TJ Houshmandzadeh confirmed in 20 minutes. TJ will be on with us in 20 minutes. We got wide receiver questions, okay? Debo, Mike Evans, Dejon Stribling, and sure, find out what his latest thoughts are on Brandon.
1: Like a cat.
0: I don't think that's what he's going to say. Maybe that. All right, we're brought to you by Fremont Bank. Here for you, here for good. But that's still 20 minutes away. We can keep going with your calls. 888-957-9570 next on Willard and Dibbs.
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6: This is completely just a very quick aside, but I want to mention this, and I'm importantly want to mention I don't get paid for this. So this is just because I have another one on today. I get asked a lot where are all these hats from, and someone just
7: that's
6: hit
7: a
6: the,
7: hat. Yeah, it's early. We're getting warmed
6: that's
7: up.
6: That's kind of an under the radar three right there.
7: Thank you.
6: Not bad. Not bad. I've been missing Fridays. Has he been calling?
7: Yeah.
6: Okay.
7: Yeah, and turns out you may not be one of the best sports boys in town.
6: I figured. I've noticed that he gets around.
7: The rankings change.
6: Yeah, well, and he just kind of wants to make love to whoever's there. But
8: that's all right, brother.
6: Anyway, someone texted in and literally had the date. They're like, hey, back on July 27th, what was that Warrior hat that Willard was wearing? And it kind of, there's two things I wanted to say, because people, you'll text in, and they were texting as if, like, our agents or representatives or something. We read the text, like, when you text us, I see it. Not people in other rooms right. That then feed stuff to us. Like, it's not that sexy here.
7: The sales staff is not monitoring the text line.
6: That's us. So, because he was like, well, someone asked Mark, well, you could just ask me. Just go ahead, fire the question. So most of these hats that I wear are a brand called Haka hat, H-A-K-A, and you can find it online. And I love their hats, and so I pass that along just out of the, excitement of my own heart. So anyway, there was that. And then I wanted to also throw this out there because Pasta tracked this down and is interesting. When Sandoval in 2017 came back to the Giants, he said, quote, I learned my lesson, and also mentioned he wished that he never left. Be a fun question to ask Dre Greenlaw and Deebo Samuel. when we get to camp, maybe in the month of

0: August. If they wish they never left, or maybe sometimes when you go, you almost cherish that time because it does crystallize other things for you in your life. Maybe that happened this time around too.
1: Yeah, absence makes the heart grow fonder at times. And if you go somewhere and you think that the grass will be greener and you realize, man, I kind of miss, maybe it's Brock Purdy or maybe it's the Shanahan offense. Maybe it's, you know, the joy of playing in Santa Clara. I don't know what it is, but things don't work out and you get an opportunity. And if you didn't totally burn the bridge, and I might have done that a time or two, but you do have a chance to then go back. If you don't go full on dynamite under the bridge, blow it up, and then celebrate in the ashes.
0: I've told you that story, right?
2: Blow it up!
1: I've heard it from like 14 different people.
0: What do you mean?
1: Like, oh, I'm not welcome there.
0: No. But I mean, it was like it was a side conversation just with
1: gotcha.
0: Me.
1: Okay.
0: Where your name came up.
1: Oh, how'd that go for me?
0: And he was like, he didn't say that you burned the bridge. He said that you napalmed it.
1: Yeah.
0: So, yeah. Napalmed.
1: Yeah. Okay. Yeah. Chemical weaponry.
0: Let's go to Mario in Alameda. Hi, Mario. Thank you for calling.
3: Oh, good. Great show. I like hearing how Debo Samuel is going to love it when he comes back home. And I especially like you guys talking about Billy Martin, you know, being from Alameda. Billy Martin and his mom lived in Alameda on Pearl Street. And I got Ricky Henderson's autograph at the 86 All-Star game. It brings back a lot of memories because when Ricky came back, I mean, when he came back to the A's in 1989, he had those green, neon green batting gloves. He was the 1989 AL CS MVP, and then 1990 was the AL MVP. And when on 91, that A's team, the best A's team of all time. I mean, I think that's the best baseball team of all time. I can't believe that they got swept by the Reds just because you have to give a lot of credit to Lou Piniella. But Billy Martin is the man. And when they were together in 1981, Billy Martin and Ricky Henderson, that was the most exciting baseball, I think, in probably you'll ever see in your life. Because that Billy Martin brought all that knowledge from the Yankees to Ricky Henderson and basically made him essentially the same technique and approach that Babe Ruth, Lou Gehrig, DiMaggio, Mickey Mantle, that they all shared, because he brought it straight to Ricky Henderson and made him, just like you said, a Hall of Famer, one shy of what was that, 300 home runs, 3,000 hits. Look how many runs scored he had. And he said Billy Martin taught him everything about stealing bases. He said once Billy Martin taught him how to steal a base, he said it was the easiest thing he ever did, and anybody could do it once Billy worked with them.
0: Why does it say next to Mario's name, Debo's back where he's comfortable? Why does it?
1: Because
0: thank you, Mario.
1: He started with that.
0: What the hell? I mean, like, that was fun. I don't want to be mean. That was fun. But that was, man, I can't even see through these weeds right now.
1: That was tip of the iceberg.
0: Good Lord.
1: He started with the tip of the iceberg, which was, yeah, Debo's back and that's cool. And then the rest of the iceberg was the A's in the 80s. And Ricky and Billy.
4: He didn't mention Ricky Henderson's name one time.
0: Victor, you're good. By the way, that's also not Mario. That guy's had about 27 different names on this station, I promise you.
1: Okay.
0: He needs to stop changing his name and instead change his voice.
1: That's not bad.
0: But anyway.
1: I want to reiterate what you were saying, which is, that was awesome. Like a little memory lane, Billy Martin, Ricky Henderson. And if this can have that sort of nostalgic feel and the productivity of a 1989 Ricky Henderson, then yeah, we're all here for it.
0: Yeah, absolutely. But this is one of those weird situations. When it comes to week one in the 49ers, no joke, this will sound stupid, I'm like more excited about the boombox thing than Debo Samuel trying to go for 100 yards in the game. I don't think that's a recipe for success for the 49ers this year. Can he come in and give you a completely different look? He knows the system. Can he make a play here and there for you? Absolutely. But I personally, every single person who has said in the last 24 hours, Debo Samuel comes in as the Niners' number two receiver, disagree. I could be wrong. I'm not, you know what I mean? Like, that's a Kyle Shanahan question. But this concept right now that because Ricky Pearsall, who hasn't even been announced as out yet, but we've all just decided now he's going to miss the year. And poof, Christian Kirk has a calf. Therefore, Debo Samuel's number two. Breaks, please. It's not even August yet.

0: Deebo Samuel just signed an incentive-laden one-year deal that could work up to $7 million to just run him by Kirk, Stribling, even DeMarcus Robinson. I don't know that yet. That I like maybe it plays out that way. If there could be more injuries, all of that stuff. But I would actually be less excited by this if the Niners were to come out and be like, "Yep, Debo's our starter." Whoa.
1: Well, it depends on what you're going to look at and win in the season, because you don't do a lot of three receiver sets. I think last year they were at about 45%. So a lot of times you only have two receivers. And if they're all healthy, not counting Ricky Pearsall, because I think this move was made because of that reality, I'm about 95% sure in my own mind, nothing sourced or confirmed. But if you do a lot of two receiver sets, if DeJuan Stribling is a good enough blocker to be out there, Mike Evans is going to play. If he's healthy, he's going to play 85 or 90% of the snaps. And so Deebo then would be your third receiver when you go to a three receiver set. I would put him ahead of Christian Kirk just based on system knowledge and the fact that, you know, Kirk is a little bit dinged up right now.
0: I can't argue that, except for I would love to know, you know, one thing we haven't really gotten, and I know that what the Niners will say, Cavs are tricky,
1: yep,
0: and they're not going to, but I would love to know what the outlook on Christian Kirk is. If Christian Kirk is going to be back before mid-August, I think there's a real chance that Christian Kirk is going to play the slot, and Mike Evans is going to be your kind of your one or your X or whatever. And I mean, I don't know if he's going to be ready or what the plan is, but I'd love to see Stribling be the other guy then, and Deebo can come in and spell and do different things and all of that, like give everybody a different look. But yeah, you might be right. I'd like to know before I take a guess on that, though. I'd like to know what the outlook is on Christian Kirk.
1: And that's fair. And you look at just last year by percentage of snaps from the receivers, Juwan Jennings led with 71%. Now he missed a game, maybe two, but you had Kendrick Bourne at 53. You had Ricky Pearsall at 43. A lot of that was because of the injury. DeMarcus Robinson, 37%. He was only suspended for three games. So you're looking at a team, and I think that this one, outside of Mike Evans, if he's healthy, he'll probably be at 80 or 85% of the snaps. But I do think that if Deebo is, let's just call him wide receiver 4 behind Kirk,
0: okay,
1: or even wide receiver 5 behind DeMarcus Robinson, he still would get 30% of the snaps, I believe, because you know, you're going to want to go bodies in, bodies out, and Deebo does provide something that none of these other guys have.
0: I mean, Christian Kirk last year he was with the Houston Texans. He only had 28 catches for 239 yards. The year before that, he only played half of a season with Jacksonville, but had 379. But, you know, we're 3 years removed from when this guy, you know, had 800 yards. The year before that, he had 1,100 yards. I get it. He's 30. And 30 is that number in the NFL. But then again, he's way younger than Mike Evans. Christian Kirk's a good receiver. So I get it, calf injury and no familiarity, but I'm not kicking him down the bench just yet.
1: Of course not. But if you have a player with a calf and you do believe that calves are tricky.
0: They are tricky,
1: and
0: yeah.
1: They've said
0: I've got
1: that.
0: Two of them.
1: So you've got Ricky Pearsall with a PCL that has swollen and may need surgery. You've got a guy with a tricky calf, and you've got Mike Evans coming off a year where he played just over half the games due to injury, and he is older. So even if all three of those things don't go worst case scenario, you still look at your wide receiver room and think, I'd love to have another vet body in here. And so you bring him in.
0: Yeah, well, and I think the other thing the 49ers are doing here, and I super duper support this, think about how many times just in the last three seasons the Niners have gotten to week 2, 3, or 4, and they're looking around going, who the hell are our wide receivers? Like, what are we doing out here? And whether it be injury, related, you know, throw in some behavior stuff there with either Brandon Ayuk, DeMarcus Robinson was suspended for a couple of games, stuff like that. There's all kinds of reasons why it's gone the way it's gone, but it feels to me like they went into this offseason, they draft Stribling, they sign Evans, they sign Kirk. You know, they've still got Robinson. They're still excited about some of their younger guys, Watkins, Cowing. Pearsall hasn't even been officially ruled out yet. They go get Deebo too. It feels to me like Kyle Shanahan and John Lynch looked at that room and went, can we not end up pulling guys off of the street by week five again? So it's like, let's overdo it.
1: Yeah.
0: Let's overdo the options with the thought that probably at least a couple of them are going to get hurt or something's going to go wrong.
1: Yeah. Well, I know we have TJ Houshmandzadeh coming up, but I just looked at the snap counts from last year and 9 different people played wide receiver for the 49ers, and no time for game show music, but I'll just hit you with Malik Turner, Russell Gage, Sky Moore, and Marquez Valdes-Scantling.
0: Yeah.
1: They were 49ers. So to your point, you probably are going to need 8 or 9 again. So bring back one that you know.
0: Let's get some good ones this time. 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TJ Houshmandzadeh coming up on Willard and Dibbs.

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1: Every time something happens with a wide receiver in the 49ers, my head goes to one place. I wonder if the great TJ Houshmandzadeh would grace us with his presence.
2: And I'm glad that he has, because he could talk about any receiver on any team, but it hits close to home when we have Niner news.
1: Willard and Dibs, 95.7 The Game. Debo is back. TJ Houshmandzadeh, River Island's guest line, is with us. How are you, friend? What's going on?
3: Man, I'm good. How are y'all?
1: We're hanging in there, and we got all the, the reminiscing feels with this signing yesterday, but would love to know from a football standpoint what you think is about to happen with this reunion.
3: Man, I've been pushing for the Debo signing before training camp, and so they finally listened to me. I think from a football perspective, obviously he's going to help. I feel like Debo was playing at too high of a weight. Debo should play about 215 to 218 max. And if he does that, he'll stay healthy and he'll be more productive. But more than anything, when you watch the Niners come out for a game, it was always Trent Williams and Debo. I don't even remember who was coming out with Trent last year. All I seen was Trent. And so from a leadership perspective, when they come out for a game and you see Debo and Trent Williams, I just think those type of things, you can't measure that. But on the field, he's going to help. He's going to be their second best receiver, and he's going to bring a lot to the team.
2: Do you think he can step in and be a starter if they go to a two wide receiver set and be there ahead of Dejon Stribling?
3: Come on, man. I can't believe you asked me that question. Is water wet?
2: Last I checked, yeah. Yeah.
3: Yeah, absolutely he can become. Yes, he's better than Stribling. Yes. Right, yes, he is. Stribling may have a great career. He ain't better than D-Ball right now.
1: Tell us what you're seeing with Dejon Stribling, because there's a lot of buzz, there's a lot of excitement, but we're also aware the guy's a rookie. He's never played an NFL game. I've always loved your projections on the guys coming out of the draft. So what do you think?
3: I haven't seen enough of them. I'm going to have to see them play. I just know from college, a lot of up and down, more down than up. He had 100-yard game, and he played for a coach and a team that threw the ball around the field a lot at Ole Miss. And is he athletic? Yes, he's athletic. But I got to see, how he's going to do in the NFL. It's rare that you see a guy not have great college production or just be that guy and come into the NBA and do things. To the NFL. It happens, but it's rare. But again, Shanahan is a hell of a play designer. He knows how to get guys the ball. And so if he comes back from this accident, the Shanahan of old, then it don't matter. He gonna make a guy play well.
2: What did you see from Debo last year that you liked, and maybe some things that you thought he needs to improve on at this late date?
3: I just felt like Debo was playing too heavy, man. Debo not taller than me, man. Debo, what, about 6 feet and a half? Maybe 6'1", maybe? And I think Debo was probably playing at, what, like 230, right?
2: Wow.
3: I just feel like that's just too much weight to be a receiver. People think I know Debo because I've been, trying to convince the Niners to sign him. Like, if I see Debo, we say, what's up? That's it. I just know football. Debo is a better route runner than people give him credit for, because the year when he went crazy with the Niners, they used him kind of as a running back receiver. But Debo is actually a good receiver. He runs good routes. He creates separation. But I think that kind of gets lost at time because he plays so aggressive when he gets the ball in his hands. I want Debo to prove myself right, but more than anything, I want him to prove himself right, because there's no way training camp should have started and he wasn't on the team.
1: TJ, let's talk about Ricky Pearsall for a second. And there's no confirmation yet about where this is going, but it doesn't sound good.

0: And because this is just one thing or another has dogged him now as we're heading into year three, what do you think this all means for his career?
1: It's really tough, man, when if he does not play this season, he would have gone basically three seasons, giving the Niners very, very little. And when you're a first-round pick, if Stribling plays well, they'll move on. That's just the nature of the business. Talented? Yes, he is. Quick? Yep. Fast? Yep. Good size? Yeah. All that doesn't matter if you can't do it when we need you to do it. And unfortunate, you know, rookie season, bit of bad luck. And somebody being an a-hole, he gets shot. Last year, what, he missed, what, 8-9 games with an injury, with a knee? And it's just crazy that you have all these months in the offseason to train and work out, and then you get the training camp, and the knee's bugging you now? So did you really push yourself in the offseason to make sure that knee was fine? I don't know, you know, his training regimen, but it's just unfortunate for him. But the NFL is, can you help us or can you not help us? And if you can't help us, they're going to move on.
2: Yeah, we actually got somebody on yesterday who saw him at OTAs, and he played one day and he sat out the second day. They didn't really say why, but this could be a lingering thing for Ricky Pearsall. I wonder, TJ, what you make of the overall wide receiver room. Is it all about Mike Evans at the top and then, you know, Debo as the two and figuring out, well, who's going to be there from there?
1: Absolutely. Mike Evans at the top, Debo at the two. Obviously, if you draft Stribling first pick of the second round, he's going to be the third receiver. You can't forget Christian Kirk, but he has that calf injury, so you don't know what that's going to be. Kittle coming off an Achilles. Is he going to start the season? How many games will he miss? Can C-Mac stay healthy? The 49ers, I'm just a believer in Kyle Shanahan as a coach, man. I think y'all know that by now. As long as he's a coach, they're going to be competitive with everybody. But when you look at Super Bowl champ, reigning defending Super Bowl champ, Seattle Seahawks in their division, I think they're going to take a step back, but I'm one of few that think that. Everybody tells me I'm crazy, but we'll see. Obviously, we all know Aaron Donald is coming back, so the Rams are going to be very, very good. And you're in that division. This is not just the NFC. That's your division. And so they need a career year out of Mike Evans. They need close to 1,000 yards from Debo, and they need Stribling to play a little better than what you would want a rookie or need a rookie to play, especially if Kittle doesn't play the first 3-4 games of the season.
0: TJ Hushman's out is with us, Willen and Dibs, 95.7 The Game. Hey, let's get into Mike Evans. I feel like people talk about him like he's 36. He's only 32, but there's a lot of mileage. Even what you're saying right there, there's a lot riding on him. Is there any concern there because of his age?
1: No. Man, y'all got to get away with this. Y'all got to get away from this. This, oh, he's 32. So what that mean?
0: Well, you're talking like, to people in the Bay Area, TJ, which means the 49ers always get injured, and the basketball team, everybody's 40. So we're a little sensitive about age.
1: 32 is not old. If you take care of your body and you're not running the streets and drinking and smoking and staying up late, 32 is nothing. They don't even practice hard in training camp. So it's really like you're not getting worn out. Mike Evans can have, in my opinion, three really, really, really good years left in him. Really good. If he takes care of himself the way I believe he does and has, you wouldn't be as successful as he's been if you're not. So I don't worry, 32 years old. Whoop-de-doo. That does not bother me one bit. It's just the soft tissue injuries. Can that not affect him like it has the last couple years? Because, you know, what happens is you have a soft tissue injury, and you really not, you don't have that burst because you're scared to burst because you don't want to aggravate. And they start to say, oh, he lost a step, not realizing that he's just not turning it up another gear because he doesn't want it to go. And so I believe Mike Evans can have 2 to 3 really good years with the Niners. But him being 32 doesn't concern me one bit.
2: And last year was the first time he missed significant time. He missed 9 games. And you can't play with the longevity that he did, and you could speak to it because you were probably the same, but you can't do that without a fierce work ethic. So I think your expectations probably within the parameters.

0: Mike Evans is a guy that when you say, name the best receivers in the league, his name never gets brought up. I mean, you're going to name 6, 7, 8, 9, 10, 11 guys before you get to Mike Evans. But then you go look at the numbers he's putting up, and you're like, damn, why am I naming so many guys before Mike Evans? Mike Evans is a quiet guy. He's been balling since he was at A&M. He got Johnny Manziel drafted in the first round. You know?
1: Yeah.
0: He throw the ball up, and he going to go get it. And it's very simple. Throw the ball up to 13, he coming down, and he going to make a play. I believe with Shanahan that Mike Evans, if he can play 15 games, may be the best season he's ever had.
2: Mm, that's a big statement. TJ, I wonder, what if I broaden the question, not even so much about age, but you just look at this 49er group, and I think even they would tell you, mildly uncomfortable in a way with how many dudes they have who are on the other side of 30, have dealt with a lot of injuries. Yeah, like is that a concern if we broaden it beyond Mike?
0: Sports is a young man's game. That's a fact. And are the Niners an old team? Yes. But, man, they old, but them players are good as hell, man. Like, Trent Williams old, but damn, Trent Williams is a monster. Kittle is a little older, but damn, he a monster. C-Mac a little older, but damn, he a monster. Fred Warner a little older, but he's still kind of young, but damn, he a monster. Bosa a little older, but damn. They older players that they're relying on, they're so good that you take that chance with them because they're ballers. Now, if they were just an average player, then you don't take that chance. But when you have those caliber players and they're up there in age, those are chances you take because they are so good. Like, Trent Williams don't look like he's slowing down. Trent Williams looks like he can go on forever. But 5-6 years ago, they were saying Trent Williams is old. Imagine if Trent Williams retires 5-6 years ago and look at the years and the way he's played in the last – look, just look. And so they just got to stay healthy. Kittle, Bosa, Fred Warner, C-Mac, Mike Evans. Them boys stay healthy. This division is going to be very, very competitive, very hard to choose a winner.
1: And for Brock Purdy, does it really just come down to, especially against Seattle and the Rams, which is 4 of the 17 games, it's going to be the offensive line against some of those nasty defenses that's key?
0: Yeah, I don't know what anybody going to do with the Rams when you got Myles Garrett and Aaron Donald, and we not even speaking Kobe Turner and Braden Fisk and Byron Young. Like, they have so many really good players. But Kyle Shanahan is just a great play caller and play designer. He calls the right play at the right time. Everybody runs the same plays. But Kyle Shanahan knows when to call the right play at the right time. And so all Brock Purdy got to do is be accurate. And if he's accurate, the play going to be made.
2: TJ Hushman's out of with us here on 95.7 The Game. Hey, I know you've spoken on it publicly, and we've talked through the years about the direct relationship you had, but what's your take right now on what has happened to Brandon Ayuk?
0: Unfortunate, man. Kind of sucks. I hope he gets an opportunity. I really do. I don't want to see somebody that young be done playing football this early, but that may be the case. First thing that I would do, like I would have done, filing for reinstatement, I'm showing up to training camp first day. He ain't do it. So hopefully somebody can send him this. File for reinstatement, show up to training camp next week, Monday. Show up. They're going to release you right away. Release you right away. So now you can see what's going to happen. Because if you keep going along this road, you're just going to be on the Niners roster.
1: Yeah.
0: And so at some point, he has to do what is right. Just from that perspective, the going to the Commanders perspective, I don't know if that's a possibility any longer. And if it is a possibility, if you're Adam Peters, you risking your career and your job from Brandon Ayuk?
2: Yeah.
0: Because I promise you, they signed him. I will be on Adam Peters' ass every chance I get. There's no way he's that dumb. And I'm not the only one that will be on his ass.

0: for doing that, because what makes you any different? You think he's going to treat you better than he's treated the Niners? He likes you better than he likes him. At one point, he loved him. So if you're going to act this way with them, what makes me think you won't act this way with me? You're going to act that way on that team. What makes me think you won't act this way on my team? And so it's just a lot that goes into it. But, yeah, I do still want to see him play because B.A., he's a hell of a player, and he's young. But sometimes you dig your own grave.
1: Would that same mentality apply to the other 30 teams in the NFL, not just Adam Peters in Washington?
0: Yes. Yeah, I just say Adam Peters because everybody thinks that's where he was going to go, and I did at one point. I don't see any general manager risking their career to sign one player. I don't see it unless the owner comes in and says, we're signing this guy. I'm not stepping out if I'm a general manager saying, let's sign him. I don't care who I have at receiver. It's not worth it for your career. You know, this business is about self-preservation when you're coaching in a front office guy. And so let's see if I'm proven wrong.
2: TJ, I know for a while you were trying to reach out. I wonder if that stopped. Did you ever end up connecting with him?
0: No. And again, I'm a truth teller. I'm not saying what anybody wants to hear. I'm gonna say what I feel is right and correct at all times. I don't care who you are. And so I haven't spoken with BA. It's been a while. And if I do speak to him, I'm going to tell him what I believe he should do and he should have done. Whether he listens to it or not is a different story.
1: You were certainly a piece of the training aspect from what I've ascertained to you. Are there anybody who is still left from the camp back when Brandon Ayuk was doing things less on social media?
0: The people that I know he worked with that I was very familiar with, and we're damn near every day. When he was going through that contract, we're pretty much talking 5 days a week. No.
2: What, the way this played out, TJ, was there a bleed over to the frustration that he, whether it was warranted or not, he clearly, right? There was a lot of frustration in that.
0: Yeah.
2: Was there bleed over?
0: Yes. And I mean, that's one of those things. It's like you pissed off at the way things were going, but you end up getting what you wanted. But it's that animosity that kind of still is in the background. And some people can let it go and others can't. And I guess B.A. was a guy that animosity about the way it went, it probably irked him and bugged him. And when he got hurt, maybe he just snapped. I don't know. But yeah, that when you're going through contract negotiations, man, you can't make it personal. It's business, and a lot of guys, and I'm a lot of guys. We will make that. We'll make it personal. It's hard not to. And again, there's probably things that have taken place that I don't know, in conversations that were had that I don't know, and I wasn't privy to. But when you get the deal that you want, you got to let that go. Water off a duck's back.
2: TJ, you're the best, man. Thank you for doing it.
0: Man, y'all take care, man. Keep up the great work.
2: Absolutely. Thanks, TJ. You too. TJ Houshmandzadeh right here on Weathered and Dips.
1: And that is, like, to me, the ultimate thumbnail. You finally get the deal that you want. You got to let it go. And if you carry that animosity and it starts to color the way you go about things, it's not going to end well.
2: Well, I mean, catch what he just said there. During those negotiations. So what is that? 2 summers ago?
1: Yep.
2: 2 summers ago. He's talking to TJ 5 days a week, he just said. Now, got the deal, got hurt, barely talked to him since.
1: Right. And, you know, that's
2: like
1: why.
2: Maybe a clue into what's happened. Like, Brandon has kind of moved away from his people, even.
1: Yeah.
2: So.
1: And that's why I wanted to ask about, you know, anybody else in the, quote, camp, because it seems like he's not getting the same advice he was getting before, which was, yeah, we'll fight for the contract, you'll get it, and keep up the good work. And he got hurt, and everything soured, and he started just shutting people out.
2: Mm. Well, and TJ is an example of, and there are a lot of guys out there like this. Ephraim, who I talk to on Sundays, is the same. They're really good with understanding the business aspect of this and mentoring younger players in kind of the pitfalls, not only just contract negotiations, but as he said, like when to report, how to handle this situation, how to handle that situation, and kind of how to handle your emotions through these frustrating things. And that's why you could tell that Brandon has stopped listening to his mentors. Like, if you really follow a lot of his social media posts and whatnot, he doesn't even understand how the NFL Players Union works. I mean, he's blaming them for not defending him more. Right. When it's like there is a plan in place for how you handle something like this, and you've done none of your stuff, and now you're blaming the Players Association for not kind of, quote, having your back more. He's like, how do you cancel guarantees? Well, you cancel guarantees because you didn't do your part.
1: Right.
2: You didn't show up.
1: It makes it just easy. I mean,
2: yeah.
1: You get somebody, your agent, who's aware of the contract and language and the Players Association, all the rest of it, and then you either adhere to it or you don't. And like TJ was saying, like you let the animosity and the frustration and the anger just take hold of you to a point where now, and that's why I wanted to ask about the other teams, like is any team going to reach out if he finally becomes free and say, yeah, Brandon, you won't do that to us. This has gone so deep. Like, he's so deeply dug in now.
2: Yeah.
1: It's going to be a tough one to come back from.
2: I mean, I appreciate TJ coming from that. Like, that's a guy that knows Brandon really well, and he's like, if anybody signs this guy, I'm going to be on his ass.
1: Right. I mean,
2: and he's like, and I won't be the only one, and he's right. Which is why, by the way, I will predict that no GM's going to do that. They're not going to do it. They get that. They understand that. You ask the question, does this extend beyond Washington? He's like, of course. He has made himself unacquirable, and it really does. It's unfortunate, although the one thing that I don't think TJ's here, and maybe he's not following it anymore, based on what happened earlier this week, the tone of it changed. I don't look at this now, and I don't know what his mental health situation is and everything, so that's one thing that I'll keep here in the back pocket. But I don't feel bad for Brandon anymore because Brandon's now out on Instagram basically making fun of the head coach for being in a car accident where he almost lost an eye. And that's where, like, I lose my sympathy for you now if that's the card that you're going to play.
1: I don't have sympathy, but I do have empathy because I do think that's that fair. Something's going on. I'm not going to use the phrase mental health because I have no clue. I know what my mental health is. End of list of people I know about my mental health. Better now, Mark. But, I mean, you only know about your own mental health. Like, you and I can talk about yours, but I'm not living inside your head.
2: No, I think you're right. You can know. I think you can have a thought or two about the people you live with.
1: And you can look at things that people do and decisions they make, and you can judge it. But I try to keep that label out of it. So I have empathy because he went from a 9-figure career with a good team and a really smart head coach to now we're posting Instagram story posts about that former coach getting in a serious accident.
2: I mean, that's the other thing, though, that comes up to me today with Debo coming back. You know what I mean? This guy is out on social media crying foul against the Players Association. He thinks the Niners have done him dirty. He said Kyle Shanahan is a snake in the grass, and yet his former wide receiver mate couldn't wait to get back.
1: Right.
2: Couldn't wait to
1: That's
2: get back.
1: That's an interesting way to put it.
2: So, anyway, brought to you by Fremont Bank. Here for you, here for good. 888-957-9570 is the number. We do want to get to some Giants as well. This will be our last full show before the trade deadline goes down. And there is something circulating about the Giants' plans this weekend that do have some people a little flustered. So we'll get to that coming up next here on Willard and Dibs.
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1: Which fan favorite will you choose? 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

0: Do you think he can step in and be a starter if they go to a two wide receiver set and be there ahead of Dejan Stribling?
1: Come on, man. I can't believe you asked me that question. Is water wet?
0: Last I checked. Yeah. Yeah.
2: Now, back to Willard and Dibs.
3: It's a great question.
4: Wow, that's a great question.
5: That's a great question.
6: That's a great question.
3: And that's a great question.
2: On 95.7 The Game.
1: Come on, man. I can't believe you asked me that question.
7: Come on, man.
0: That's got to be like...
7: The hell are you? That's the opposite of that's a great
0: one.
7: Question. Yeah, exactly.
0: So we have this ongoing thing, for those of you new to the show, where if you can coax a that's a great question from an unpaid guest or a guest who's not in-house, you get to celebrate.
7: Right.
0: You usually tap and point to the sky. You might take a moment to thank the family, and it's big. And when you do what I just did, that's a minus one.
7: It takes one of them away.
0: It has to.
7: Yeah, there's no question.
0: I mean... He can't believe that I asked him that question.
7: Yeah.
0: Is water wet? And that's the one, man.
7: You should have been like, I can't believe you asked me that question. You should have fired right back at him to see what happens.
0: I should have, but I was on my heels a little bit from TJ, who's your daddy, as Lo used to call him.
8: If you go back and watch the video on YouTube of you asking the question, you have a visible cringe after you ask it.
0: A VC?
7: Yeah.
0: Visible cringe?
7: It's also who's your mama. It's not who's your daddy. It's Hushmanzada. It's who's your mama.
0: Okay. Depends who you ask. Lo, Neil, it'd be who's your daddy.
7: Lo's wrong.
0: Okay. He's his teammate. So you go ahead and tell him that.
7: I will.
0: Go to hell, Willard. Probably not in the system, but.
7: All right. By the way, I do want to get to some other stuff, but we haven't even talked about it. Big old fight. Big old fight at camp today.
0: Yeah.
7: Woo!
0: You put the pads on and guys are ornery.
7: Fred Warner and Jake Tongis, rivalry, building rivalry. They did not like each other's behavior. And apparently, I didn't see this. This came a couple of plays after Dre Greenlaw. Now, this is kind of what I'm talking about. Dre Greenlaw is accepted at 49er camp. Because he's a Niner. He's a homegrown guy. He's done some great things here. But Greenlaw at one point, just reading this, you're like, what? And this is all, again, courtesy of Nick Wagner, who does those camp observations, and they're very detailed and good. Handful of plays before the fight, Dre Greenlaw shoved running back Christian McCaffrey to the ground on the sideline, with McCaffrey then getting up and shoving Greenlaw back. Greenlaw seemed to realize quickly, not a great idea.
0: Right. Yeah, we're not doing that here, Dre.
7: So he did not retaliate after he got the reshove from CMC. Nothing came of it, but it might have, as Nick puts it, kind of heightened the emotions of the field prior to Fred Warner and Jake Tongis leading their way into an offense versus defense kerfuffle.
0: Yep. I mean, you would expect that to be the case in some ways, because Jake Tongis is right now fighting for the starting job. If George Kittle's not ready to go, he's out there trying to play as hard and as well as he can. Fred Warner, you know, goes ahead and I'm reading the account, I guess, Tongis came and pushed off on a route,
7: right,
0: and then Fred took umbrage at that, like, you're pushing me off, and so they got into it over that. But, you know, you've only been in camp for, what, 2 weeks now, and first time in pads, and so things are starting to ratchet up.
7: I think Fred, and this is probably based off of last year, Fred is an energetic guy, he's the leader of the team, and Fred's getting after it a little bit. I think there's an implication, I don't want to accuse, but there's an implication that

0: Jordan James' broken ribs are courtesy of Fred Warner. And I first read about this on Brad Graham's Twitter feed, who he does really good content covering the 49ers. And he sort of talked about how Fred Warner loves to do the same thing he does in football games, just punch at the ball. And then the very next day after Jordan James was hurt, he saw Fred sort of air punching at the ball, but not actually going through it. Well, Chris Forrester today was finally asked, hey, there were no pads on. How the hell did Jordan James, how did he break ribs in practice? Forrester's answer was, he believed that James was spinning away from a defender, and as the defense tried to punch the ball out,
1: the defense,
0: it caught him the wrong way. No timeline yet on his potential return. And when you hear, I heard the same thing you just did, air quotes, the defense.
1: It was the defense.
0: It was the defense, but they didn't name a guy. And the reason they're not going to name a guy is because that guy is your dude.
1: That guy is that guy.
0: That guy is that guy.
1: And he's gotten really good at punching the ball out. And I don't know if he should show restraint in July, because at some point you kind of have to sharpen that tool. But that tool is sharpened, Mr. Warner. So maybe we go ahead and hold off until pads before we start clocking guys.
0: I believe that. But then instead today, he's like, fine, I won't punch the ball. How about if I just start punching teammates? Like, and then they get into a big fight.
1: Just not in the ribs, that's all.
0: Yeah, please, just punch him in the helmet. Actually, don't do that. I don't want you to hurt your hand either. But anyway, look, I know that, it, especially with the Niners and the injury history, we want everybody to just get through camp healthy. These things happen at camp. I mean, I do. It just, I'd almost chalk it up to boys being boys. You get these guys out there, they're super excited. I mean, it is eyebrow raising. Today's the last day of July, and we're sitting here talking about the likes of Christian McCaffrey, Fred Warner, and Dre Greenlaw all getting into it at camp. It's like, dudes, you are veterans. Chill. It's not even August yet.
1: Well, especially
0: week, please keep everybody above ground. We got a game that's still over a month away. Y'all don't need to be doing this in July.
1: And half a world away, and right, there's a lot that's coming up. And the thing that surprises me is this is kind of a leadership thing. And right now, Kyle Shanahan, I know he had his longest stint at practice coming back from the accident that he's had all year. But right now, you don't have the big boss around able to set the tone. I know you've got, you know, some veteran coaches, and Raheem Morris is not to be trifled with. But you leaders, like, this is where you need to not be the ones fighting. It's normally the third stringers who want to make a splash. I'm going to make sure that they know I'm on the field, but these are your marquee guys.
0: I found this fun. Some of you may not care, but do you know who I think I'm about to really, really like?
1: Who?
0: Osa Odighizuwa.
1: Okay.
0: I think I'm about to really dig this guy. Main reason, I think he's a good football player, and I think that he is a little bit of a secret sauce this year for something that the 49ers need. So that's reason number one. But I'm reading through what Nick Wagner writes, and he's talking about one-on-one pass rush drills and then giving his assessment of who did it really well and who maybe didn't do it really well, who beat who. And he just throws in a little note at the end, and he goes, Osa Odighizuwa, who had some really good reps, made it a point to get up and dap up every single offensive lineman that he went against after the rep. He then observed Romello Height, one kind of interesting and exciting rookie, following suit and doing the same thing, which may be inspired by Osa. Nick then writes, it's a small thing but worth noting, and I agree.
1: Yeah.
0: I agree. I dig that, especially on a day where everybody kung fu fighting out there on the field.
1: Seriously.
0: I like that, Osa.
1: Let's have a little awareness of the fact that we are going to be teammates, and right now we're going hard against one another. Pretty soon you'll have joint practices and preseason games and time to really get after the other team in that manner, but I like that sort of sense, especially if you're going up against a younger offensive lineman. You give him a little love, and you let him know that you're on the same team.
0: Wide receiver updates, everybody is loving Mike Evans. The plays he's making at camp every day, they're just like, oh, man, we did. We brought in a dude, and TJ.

0: who went over 1,000 yards, and every single damn time, there's Mike's name. So he quietly just bebops along as one of the top guys in the game who you never really hear about, and that's probably by design based on his personality. But everybody seems really impressed. And then another apparently really good day, and I wonder how many he has to stack before people are ready to say maybe he could contribute really early. But another really good day for Dejan Stribling. Nick writes, one thing about Stribling, he seems to always find a way to produce no matter which offense is on the field with him or which defense he's going against. And for people, if you don't know what that means he's finding a way to produce whether he's going against the ones, the twos, whatever. It also means he finds a way to produce whether it's Brock Purdy throwing him the ball, could be Mac Jones throwing the ball, you know, could be any one of you know, it could be Tanner throwing him the ball.
1: Yeah.
0: And he finds a way to kind of make an impact out there. I think another really good sign.
2: Yeah, and I was interested to hear TJ Houshmandzadeh not that he has to praise him. He's never played in the league before, but he was throwing a tiny bit of shade at the fact that he played in a wide open offense that threw it a ton and like who can't get numbers in college, etc. So I think he's cautiously, patiently waiting to see Stribling as he should. And, you know, the jump from college to the pros at any spot is difficult, especially when you're a receiver used to maybe making one move and getting open, and now you're going to have to go up against grown men who've been doing this for a while.
0: Yeah, no doubt about it. All right, so a couple things here to pass along. First and foremost, you're listening to 95.7 The Game, KGMZ FM and HD1 San Francisco and Odyssey Sports Station in the home of the Golden State Warriors and Valkyries, always live on the free Odyssey app, coming live from the Laughing Monk Studios. It's Friday. We're going to do Higher or Lower. We may actually do push it a little bit later than what you and I were just discussing because Jesse Rogers, who covers Major League Baseball for ESPN and does it really well, love Jesse. He's going to be on in 15 minutes. And I'm super excited to pick his brain because with Niner camp opening and LeBron gate and Warrior anger, we've had next to no opportunity to kind of give out a primer about the Giants trade deadline. And I think they're one of the most interesting trade deadline teams. They're not an interesting team. They're an interesting trade deadline team. They have taken calls, according to Zach Manassian, on about a dozen of their guys. I'm expecting a lot of news this weekend. Robbie Ray crushed last night.
2: Yep.
0: The timing could not have been better.
2: We set the prop for will they make a trade before July 31st, and I think you were a yes. So
0: before? No, I said no.
2: On or before? Oh, you were after. No, I think Randy was a before.
0: I was over, and then the other prop you threw out, I think you said, was it 2.5 or 3.5?
2: The line moved to 3.5.
0: I'm still taking the over.
2: You probably take the over 4.5. That's a little bit riskier.
0: No,
2: but yeah.
0: I think I will. I mean, look, two
2: right.
0: is obvious. Robbie Ray, Luis Arraez. By the way, quick aside, this is fun. So I'm driving home last night.
2: Yep.
0: You know my parents. They're just adorbs, right? They've reached adorable age. Life is cyclical. You have a 3-year-old. I have an 83-year-old.
2: Right.
0: I've got a couple of them. They're adorable. So they love Bay Area sports. They now live in Southern California. And you get them on the phone, and they'll start talking about sometimes, you know, first we start off with how you feeling, how many doctor's appointments do you have today? You start with that, and then they'll get through that, and they don't want to talk about that because that's not the fun stuff. And then they'll be like, hey, question about the Giants. Why do they want to trade Luis Arraez? We want to keep him. He's the best player on the team. And then, you know, that's kind of my dad. And my mom is just like, well, I just hope they keep him. And I try to explain to them, and they get it. It's not like they're dumb. They've been sports fans for a long time. They understand the whole deal. But my dad's like, they should keep him. And it tripped him up for a minute when I went, you know, they could trade him and keep him.
2: That's right. That's unfair to your dad.
0: I go, they're allowed to do that. And he's like, well, what are you talking about? I go, dad, he's a free agent. There's zero. The only reason you keep Luis Arraez is if you need him to do something this year. Now, does trading him seem to lessen your chances? It does. But we also know what's going on. Casey Schmidt needs a spot. What's going on with this infield? It's already overloaded. So those are the two issues.

0: Jews. But what would you have said? What would you have said to mom and pop when they're like, don't trade Luis Arraez? He's the best player on the team. They need to, I think he said, they need to give him whatever he wants. That was what my dad said yesterday.
1: Well, it would be akin to being older, say 83, and having the DMV come to you and say, you know what, you and driving, not anymore. At the end, August 3rd, no, maybe you eyesight.
0: Came, no, you came hard.
1: No, I'm just. No,
0: this is a conversation is a we're
1: great,
0: all having.
1: This is a great analogy.
0: Yeah, no, it's a phenomenal analogy.
1: Like maybe the eyesight's going or the reflexes, et cetera, and he happens to have a Mercedes that's in the garage. So you can't drive anymore.
0: Right.
1: And in the analogy, the Giants, you can't win. Shout out Adrian from Rocky.
0: Uh-huh.
1: So you can't win. You can't drive. You've got this hot hitting guy. You've got this nice car. They both got to go. They've got to go.
0: It's really well said.
1: I don't know if your parents drive a Mercedes, but they're classy people.
0: They don't. They've never had a Mercedes.
1: And
0: my parents and a European car. Are you out of your Vulcan
1: Luis
0: mind?
1: Arise. Okay, maybe he's a Volvo. I don't even know what.
0: I mean, these two people, I don't even know if they know that cars other than Hondas and Toyotas exist.
1: Oh, wow.
0: I don't think that they're even aware.
1: So no American, no European.
0: Oh, God.
1: They don't have a Peugeot?
0: Does that still exist?
1: I don't know. I had to get.
0: I haven't heard someone bring up Peugeot in at least two decades.
1: Où est la Peugeot? Where is my Peugeot?
0: I don't know. It's not here.
1: Yeah.
0: Anyway, go ahead.
1: I was trying to remember what my parents drove, and they, in the 70s, they thought it'd be a great idea, cutting edge of the time, to get a Pinto.
0: My dad did have a Lexus for a while.
1: Nice.
0: He loved a Lexus.
1: We had a Dodge Dart. My mom was rocking the Pinto, right when Pintos were allegedly blowing up all the time.
0: We did have a Dodge when they got a minivan. When they were at minivan age. In other words, like when we were,
1: yeah.
0: You know, 5 and my sister was 7 and we didn't want to buy plane flights, so we would drive 8 states for summer vacation. They bought a minivan. They got a Dodge Caravan.
1: Smart.
0: Yeah, super smart. Except for it had one of those little screws that, you know, when the door, like when you turn right and it'd be like, and then you turn back left. And it's kind of like what the fans down the right field line would do.
1: Oh, when the guys were
0: like there's a screw loose in the door.
1: Right.
0: Because Dodge. But anyway.
1: And the other one was when the lock that would pop up and pop down, it's all of a sudden it's gone. So now you've got the end of a screw.
0: It was got a tweezers.
1: So you lock it.
0: Trying to get the lock out.
1: You push it down and now you got to get your tiny fingers and squeeze that screw and pull it up. Anyway, we're so old.
0: Anyway, very old. So, but anyway, I like your analogy. That's what I'm trying to tell Pops. I'm like, unless you care about the remainder of this season, it's malpractice to keep Luis Arraez. I know what you're all feeling,
1: right.
0: But what are you doing? You can't do that. That's running your organization poorly.
1: You trade the player and you bring someone up, you sell the car and you start taking Uber.
0: Exactly right. Stop paying insurance on something you're not going to use.
1: Right, all that.
0: All right, now here's the other piece.
1: And then your eyesight gets better, and you bring him back next season.
0: Bring him back.
1: Right?
0: How come nobody ever does that, by the way?
1: I don't know. Hard feelings or...
0: Yeah, why,
1: I don't know. If you're Luis Arraez, nobody can hit in this park other than you.
0: You're perfect for it.
1: Right? So much room.
0: Man, what a great signing he was. Right, Grandy and Evan?
1: Yeah.
0: Anyway, that's why both of them took today off. couldn't stand the heat. Here's the other piece. USA Today writes what I think many have been thinking, which is that the Giants were in full fire sale mode. I mean, everyone is available outside of the obvious. Your young, controllable assets like a Bryce Eldridge. I don't even know why people, thank goodness, well, this is going to sound mean, but this is the bright side of Casey Schmidt tearing his meniscus. For some reason, some people were thinking that he would be a trade piece. I'm like, why the hell would you do that? A guy that can play every position, apparently, I mean, that guy was on his way to hitting 30 bombs. And so he's figured it out. He's got plate discipline now. He's young and controllable. What the hell are you doing? He's right next to Bryce Eldridge, if you ask me. Don't trade him.
1: Right, you'd be looking for another him.
0: Right. So anyway, Bryce Eldridge, Casey Schmidt, they say Logan Webb. That's who's off the table. Everybody else is on. And now there's a debate internally about Jung-Hoo Lee. Jung-Hoo Lee apparently was on the table. At least the Giants would listen. But now, according to some reports, has been taken off of the table. And there are numerous reports that say the Giants are not thinking that way. But none of those reports say, yeah, they don't want to trade Jung-Hoo Lee because, boy, they think he's super, super good at baseball. And I'm not saying he's not. He's had an interesting year. It's been a little up and down. He's a good player. I like Jung-Hoo Lee. I think he did this year what he needed to do to sort of solidify that he deserves to be a starting right fielder in Major League Baseball. That said, every report is like, yeah, the Giants don't want to trade him because, you know, marketing.
1: Marketing?
0: Jung-Hoo Crew.
1: Lowry marketing?
0: Yes.
1: It's a one, but it's a Friday.
0: It's a two.
1: Upgraded only because of the day of the week. Marketing is what you're saying.
0: Hooligans.
1: Right.
0: Jerseys.
1: I was going to say, if
0: Korean market.
1: If you could look at every single jersey worn by people who are Giants fans in the Bay Area, he's running at probably 40%. Among current fans or current players, his jersey is far and away the most popular. So, yeah, the marketing opportunities, you talked about the international market, certainly in Korea. Those are not great baseball reasons, right, to keep him. But at the same time, you are ultimately a business. Am I right?
0: A little bit of developing news to pass along.
1: I stretched as long as I could because your head was down. And
0: you did great.
1: You have this face, so... For those of you not in the room,
0: that's my Twitter face.
1: The producer goes talk back down the line to you, and your eyebrows go up, and you're listening to him, not me, and that's fine because it's usually important.
0: Well, actually, no, they just say one word.
1: Chomps?
0: It's not Chomps, but yes.
1: Only?
0: It's not Only.
1: Schefter?
0: It's not Schefter.
2: Wow.
0: Yeah.
1: Heyman?
0: Not Heyman. You're in the right sport, though.
1: Oh.
0: Think locally.
1: Morosi? Slusser. No.
0: Local. I said local, and you go Morosi.
1: Slusser.
0: What's the matter with you? No, not Slusser.
1: De Los Santos?
3: Dave?
0: John?
1: I'm out of guesses.
0: Alex Pavlovich.
1: My bad. Sorry,
0: Alex. I got a Pavs in the ear. That's it. Once I get that in the ear, I'm listening to you the best I can, but I'm looking at the laptop because I got to get to
1: talking as long as I can, knowing that you're reading and doing other things.
0: You did great.
1: You didn't even hear what I said.
0: You said some stuff about the Giants.
1: That's right. I had the Giants going. No, stay on task. Pavs.
0: Casey Schmidt had surgery today, which the Giants have described as, this is a Dibs word, debridement?
1: Oh, he did the debridement.
0: Yeah.
1: Oh, that's when you shave. Now, as Doc Pondy and I have told all of you many times, when you reconstruct it, long-term rehab. When you debride, cut. Shorter-term rehab.
0: Debridement of his lateral meniscus. He will start rehab tomorrow with a rehab time of?
1: I'd say 4 to 6 weeks.
0: Good guess. 6 to 8.
1: Okay.
0: You called 6 to 8, but you're right. Like, if it had been more of a reconstruction, I think that it could have been 4 to 6 months, is what you had said.
1: Yep.
0: So now it's only 6 to 8 weeks. It puts him up against the end of the season. So would you bring him back? I don't know why they would, but in theory, he's not necessarily out for the year. But I think the most important thing that Alex notes here is that not only we knew he'd be quote-unquote ready for spring training, but this allows for him to have a completely normal offseason, like a full go, whatever their offseason training is for Casey Schmidt, he'll be absolutely ready to go at the latest, we're looking at, you know, October 1st.
1: Yeah, and that's great news. Yeah. I'm a little bit surprised, and I never saw the MRI, and maybe it wasn't so severe that you needed to try to reattach it. And if it's just a little piece of the old meniscus, you can just cut that thing out. And, you know, you're not going to grow meniscus, unfortunately. That doesn't happen. They haven't created that technology yet. So eventually he's going to probably have some knee pain, but he's young enough to where he can come all the way back easily.
0: Casey has also sent out a picture of himself on Instagram sitting on a couch.
1: Okay.
0: With his thumb up.
1: I like that.
0: He sent a message. Thank you, everyone, for all the messages and prayers. This is not how we drew it up, but it is what it is. Just a little bump in the road. The surgery was successful, And now it's on to the next steps of recovery, getting back on the diamond. I appreciate all the love and support.
1: Eight weeks from today is the opening of the final series at home against the Dodgers. That's 8 weeks from today.
0: You got to be ready for that one.
1: Seriously.
0: That's a big one.
1: Spoiler.
0: That's a big one. They're going to be 78 and 81, and they're going to need all three.
1: Man, I mean,
0: all right.
1: They could crawl back, and honestly, they've, over the last week, can I say that they've actually looked better?
0: They play good baseball.
1: Yeah.
0: They play pretty good baseball.
1: They're pitching it.
0: Yeah.
1: They're creative with taking extra bases.
0: All right. Well, we'll ask Jesse Rogers if they're planning to keep everybody then. Come on, Giants. Let's make a go for it. The math is there.
1: Thank you.
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1: I've been turning down interviews all week. Hoda Kotb reached out, Oprah, George Stephanopoulos. So I said no. I was booked on the Deitch Podcast before the Taylor Swift phenomenon. 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
1: Hazy Little Thing is not only a Sierra Nevada beer, it could probably describe the entire San Francisco Giants season. Thank you for that. What a weird year. And the latest thing, which is still developing, is a late night, potentially boozed up scooter trip for somebody with plantar fasciitis that ended up underneath a fire engine. I mean,
2: you can't make this stuff up.
1: What are we doing? So trade them all.
2: I mean,
1: which they might.
2: Yep.
1: They might. Willard and Dibs, 95.7 The Game, and excited to have on Jesse Rogers, who covers baseball for ESPN, right here on the River Islands guest line. As we get ready for the weekend that will be active leading into the deadline on Monday. Hey, Jesse, thanks for coming on. How are you?
3: Good to be with you guys. What's going on?
1: Well, we're all getting ready for just a whole bucket full of trades this weekend. I mean, if someone asked you to set the over-under on number of Giants traded between now and Monday, what would you say?
3: Oh, I'd put it at about 3.5, maybe. Yeah, I think 3.5 is a good number, maybe 3, something like that. I think certainly we know some of the names that are absolutely going to go. Robbie Ray is at the top of that list, Luis Arraez as well. So there's two right there. So find me one or two more and you've got the over. So it's going to get very active very soon. I keep telling my wife that it's going to happen. It's going to happen. But, you know, it's been slow, obviously. Prices are really high. I know you hear that all the time, but it's the truth. And, you know, deadlines make it happen. That's a simple fact. So it's Monday afternoon. We're still on Friday. I expect it to pick up certainly by Sunday. Maybe something starts tomorrow, even tonight. You know, there's rumors about Freddie Peralta. I think we're sort of entering the kill zone very, very shortly, and the Giants will be involved.
2: You nailed the line, by the way. I opened it unofficially at 2.5, and it moved to 3.5, and some are even flirting with 4.5 amid all of the names that are out there. Is the market, Jesse, kind of waiting for Tarik Skubal when it comes to the pitching side of it?
3: I don't get that sense. If they are, they're really going to have to wait here because the Tigers are just starting to engage in a serious way. They haven't really done it. Now, I think it'll go quick. Obviously, it has to. I think, obviously, the losers of the Skubal sweepstakes, if you want to call it, will need to pivot. But that's just 2 or 3 or 4 teams at most. So I don't think it's holding it up. I just think it's the high prices. There's it's a seller's market. There's some good pitching out there. And I think that teams are asking for a ton for rentals and for controllable pitchers. It's kind of the same every year. And then it comes down at the last minute, or at least we think it will. So I don't think it's Skubal necessarily, but it could be for a couple teams.
1: If he goes, Jesse, and don't worry about it, we're desensitized to the whole thing now. Is he going to the Dodgers? And if he does, how will other owners take that?
3: Well, I don't know about other owners. I know how the public will take it, though. The public's going to be like, okay, that's it. Enough is enough, right? I'm not 100% guaranteed in my mind that he's going to the Dodgers. I've always thought they'd be in the mix. I really do think Milwaukee's going to make a push. I do. There's that if not now, when kind of saying in baseball, and it absolutely applies to Milwaukee this year. Now, they may say, no, it doesn't. Mizrowski's going to be around for a long time. Who knows, right? Who knows if he's going to be pitching at this level every single year? And there's a lockout coming. You know, you got to pair someone with him. So I wouldn't rule Milwaukee out. I think the Rays are there. I think the Braves would be a dark horse, and the Cubs would be a dark horse. But Brewers, Dodgers, I think at top of the list.
2: What does that mean for Robbie Ray then? Would he be in the mix for one of those losing teams on the Skubal sweepstakes? And what sort of a package might he command?
3: I think he's in the mix, whether it's a Skubal, you know, the loser of the Skubal sweepstakes or not. I think he's a perfect rental for teams. I'm based in Chicago. The White Sox would be, a perfect fit for Robbie Ray, kind of a 2 or 3, however you want to describe it. And I think you get pretty much a good prospect. You don't get like 3 or 4 of them. You get a good prospect or two for a rental right like that. So, you know, I don't know about a top 5. I just using the White Sox as an example. They're not going to trade a top 5 for

0: for a rental, but the back end of your top 10, I think you start to think about that. Robbie Ray's had a good run of it, so you should get a decent prospect. Maybe it's two of your top 20 or something like that. I mean, that's the kind of package. I mean, it's when you're talking rentals, it's kind of like a flyer, a lottery ticket, right? And they turn out pretty well. Again, I'm based in Chicago. The Cubs traded Javier Baez 4 years ago for Pete Crow Armstrong, who might be a perennial MVP candidate. So those lottery tickets turn into guys if you've done a good job of scouting. And I think Robbie Ray will fetch the Giants a good, I don't want to say haul, but a good prospect or two.
1: Jesse Rogers, ESPN, with us here on Willard and Dibbs. Jesse, out here, there's a lot of talk that the Giants have warmed to the idea of moving Elliot Ramos. How does the league view him, and why might the Giants be moving on from a guy who still has three more arbitration years ahead?
0: Yeah, well, you're kind of trying to max out on the value. I don't know what's coming behind him necessarily, but you got to look at the big picture with a team, and do you have a big prospect coming up behind him, that kind of thing. It's also this time of year, you just gauge value and things like that. I mean, Buster, I think there's a good chance for him to gauge value on a lot of players. He's probably gauged it on Devers and Adamas and Chapman and not heard great things back. So in some ways, Ramos is tradable. So that's why you listen on him. And if something strikes you, you cut the deal. It also could be something you take to the off season. It's weird to sort of think of it this way, but there's just two times a year these GMs talk trades. It's now, and it's don't November, December. So many deals don't get done now. Mackenzie Gore was talked about a lot last year, didn't get done till the off season. So I think that's part of it. Just listening and thinking about it. And he's kind of tradable is the point.
2: Yeah. And some of these guys seem more tradable than others. And Luis Arraez is somebody who we all fell in love with the way he commands the bat here at Oracle Park. Is he going to be that coveted to where the Giants could get a Robbie Ray like package in return?
0: Yeah, I think so. I think you're talking similar kind of thing, a decent prospect. Again, not a top five in anybody's organization, but he's valuable in this day and age. In the playoffs, he could fit into a bunch of lineups. We can go down the list. There's a lot of teams looking for some hitters. So yeah, I think when you get a few more than two teams involved, or even just two teams, I think in this case, the kind of year he's having, the kind of defense he's playing at second base, I think, yeah, you can get a decent prospect for him.
1: Jesse, there's an interesting conversation going on out here as well about the Giants right fielder in Jung-Hoo Lee, and that the Giants might have been open to listening on him, but then sort of have decided against it, but mainly for marketing reasons. Do you think the Giants are in love with Jung-Hoo Lee, the right fielder, or Jung-Hoo Lee, the marketing machine?
0: You would know the marketing question better than I do, but I do think they do like him. I mean, I think that. I mean, he's signed till 29, for God's sakes. He can be a kind of a cornerstone guy. So if you start training, a bunch of these cornerstone-type guys, what do you have left, right? You can't trade some of those other contracts. You might be able to trade this one. Maybe you can get a haul. I mean, this is what I'm talking about. You listen, and it goes back to, like, the Mason Miller trade. I mean, the A's got top prospects in the game from the Padres. So you listen in, maybe someone really loves Jung-Ho Lee or Helio Ramos, and maybe you pull the trigger. But I don't see why he can't be part of the future there. The type of year he's having and the fact that he's signed through 2029 kind of makes him, a mainstay unless someone really wants to jump up and get him.
2: You mentioned the big three, Devers, Adamas, and Chapman, and Devers to me is probably a non-starter because the contract, and Adamas maybe similarly, but Matt Chapman, if he waived his no-trade clause, would you be stunned if he was somebody who got moved?
0: No, I would not be stunned if he did that. I think people see some upside in him. Obviously, that ballpark can do things to guys that, free agents that come there, and maybe it has impacted Adamas, but certainly maybe Chapman as well. So I could see that, yeah. I mean, I think Buster Posey would love to get out from under one of these big ones, and Chapman would be one of them for sure.
1: Jesse, I'm going to ask for a little speculation on your part, but I think it's something that's been talked about a lot. Buster Posey and the man he hired in Tony Vitello, very inexperienced at their jobs, and at times that showed this year. What do you think Buster maybe has learned or would like to do differently going forward?
0: make sure you have sort of the right guys in the room. I mean, that's the thing. It's like, you know, Buster was good in the room as a player, right? From all accounts. You guys would know better than I do. Yeah. And so I kind of view it as the Michael Jordan coaching thing. Michael Jordan would have made a terrible NBA head coach because nobody was going to live up to his work ethic or skill set. And I think Buster's being reminded of that you need the room to have the right leaders. And it's really good if your best players are your best leaders. But that's not necessarily the case here, especially this year. And Devers probably will never be, right? But he's a good player. And he actually kind of hits well in that park. Like, he's got that left center thing going where he doesn't just have to pull the ball for home runs. It's not a horrendous season out of him. It's not a great season, but it's not horrendous. So I think that's what he's kind of learned. Like, you got to have the right players. And it's a tough spot to hire that manager. And I spent time with Tony, and, you know, he's engaging, but it's just a tough spot. You got this veteran group, kind of the best players are not necessarily the best leaders. And now you have this first-time manager that has to earn the trust. Like, just so much easier to have somebody walk in there and have the trust, which I guess they thought they had in Melvin, but, you know, it didn't click. So I think he's learning all these little lessons along the way. It was just a tough thing. Young president of baseball operations hiring a young manager with a veteran type of club, at least the main players. Tough mix.
2: And in your opinion, has Tony Vitello learned enough and navigated it well enough to deserve another crack at it?
0: Tough to say from my seat. I think he does probably deserve another crack. You know, everyone, you know, talks like, does he want another crack? Like, does he really know what he signed up for there? But, you know, it's such a learning curve. You know, you can learn a lot in a year of managing baseball. And you learn more through negativity or, you know, through struggles sometimes. It would suck if it's a one and done just for everybody, like starting over. But it's possible. I don't think Buster wants to give in that way. And if Tony is saying the right things, like he wants another crack at this, maybe they've all learned enough lessons that they can turn this thing around. Never easy in that division. But you can't really think about the Dodgers. You just got to think about yourself and play better and see what happens.
1: Jesse, we know a lockout's coming, but how bad? How long? What do you think's going to happen next year?
0: Yeah, I'm on the they're going to miss games bandwagon at this point. Not bandwagon, but train, I guess. I think the union has a hardliner in charge. Like, not saying that in a bad way. Like, he knows what he's doing. And he knows to get the best deal, you have to threaten to miss games and actually miss them. And it does feel like ownership, especially if the Dodgers win again, is going to say, hey, man, you know, if we're going to get a salary cap, it's either now or never. And so I think they're going to hold tight as well. And there's nothing to negotiate, really, until they pick a system with a cap or without a cap. And that's going to we're going to go all the way probably till April. You know, I think missing April has always been sort of like, you know, not the nuclear option because April baseball, bad weather. That, like, you're sort of willing to do that, you know, in a worst case scenario. But after that, then you start to worry really about the All-Star game and the season and all these things. So I think they'll take this thing certainly to March before any movement, and then maybe even into April.
1: I mean, I wonder what you think even happens then. I mean, the owners tend to always win this stuff, but the baseball players union is the strongest one in sports for sure. Like, do you think there will be a cap?
0: So I'm just going to, I don't know, but I will only say that as I look at the other three sports, when ownership wanted it to happen and really went to the mat, it ended up happening.
1: Yep.
0: So, you know, it's easier to keep 30 owners in line than 1,200 players. But having said that, this is the strongest union maybe in the country, right? The MLBPA. So I can't predict it. So just my spider sense says, look, if they really want it, it's the owner's game. They hold the ball right now, right? They're the pitcher in this. If they hold it long enough, they'll probably get what they want.
1: Jesse, great stuff, man. Thank you so much for hopping on our show.
0: Sure, anytime. Be welcome.
1: Okay, yep, you too. Jesse Rogers, ESPN, with regard to the trade deadline. I was actually a little surprised that he set the number where he did. You said it 3.5. I'm taking the over.
2: Yeah, you nailed it, but I mean,
1: I think it's the right number, but I don't have any hesitation in betting the over.
2: I would have a little bit just because trades are hard, and they, if you want to talk about like your Brubakers and your Henchesses, like sure, it, does a team really want to
0: Brubaker?
2: Does a team really want to get those pitchers to be a part of their contending pen?
1: Yeah.
2: I mean, they're not great pitchers.
0: Everybody's terrible.
1: Yeah.
2: Thank you,
1: but bullpen guys. Like,
2: I get it.
1: There's
2: arms.
1: Always a lot of bullpen arms that change teams at the deadline.
2: And if you're the Giants, you're willing to take cash considerations and maybe prospect to 31. You
1: know? Just whatever.
3: I mean, I love money, obviously, like everybody else.
1: I mean, think about it this way. If we all agree that Ray and Arise are going, and there have been reports that those close to the team say they'd be surprised if Ramos doesn't. Well, there's your three right there.
2: That's an easy three.
1: All I need is one reliever.
2: That's a surprise, like the Elliott Ramos thing, the way it's kind of developed over the past week or so. And
1: yeah,
2: maybe it was a slower build and I just missed it. But you mentioned it to Jesse Rogers. They have 3 years of team control.
1: Mm-hmm.
2: But if you're trying to get back to your core of pitching and defense, well, he's not a great defender.
1: It's a fit situation, I think, is what they – and yeah, you maximize the value by doing it now. He's actually, you know, he's back healthy and hitting the ball pretty well. I'm not saying I don't like the hitter, but if you've got Elliott Ramos and you know damn well your DH spot is full, I mean, you're already going back and forth with Devers and Eldridge. So you're not going to use him as a DH. Okay, you're going to use him as a left fielder. He's not a good one. And then you've got all of this other stuff that you're trying to figure out on your diamond. You haven't found a center fielder yet, so you might be moving your former center fielder, who's now your right fielder, kind of back to center field. And then you have a lesser defensive player in center field and a lesser player in left field. Plus, you've got some outfielders coming up, Bo Davidson, et cetera, who you're excited about. It's just a timing thing. So I've wrapped my head around it. I don't know for sure that it's going to happen. I like Elliott Ramos, and he's in his 20s with a ton of team control on the cheap. But I get it. I get it. I get it in terms of unlocking some of the other parts of the diamond for this particular roster.
2: And you feel, I feel anyway, like they're locked at a number of different spots. And shortstop will be one of them if he continues to be here. You're going to want to move him to second, and you can free up second for now by trading Luis Arraez. Casey Schmidt's not going to play it, but into next year, Casey, you're our second baseman. You could open up third base, and that's why I asked about Matt Chapman, and Jesse wouldn't be shocked if he waived the clause and he got dealt. And honestly, if you're a bigger market, bigger spending team, you're probably not that scared by the contract.
1: Yeah, probably not. Probably not. And if now Arraez gets affected by that, and I know he's going. He's going. For everybody who doesn't want him to go, I'm almost sure he's going. But if you do trade Chapman, if you're able to find a taker there, and he waives the clause, and in theory, in your mind, you're like, all right, Casey Schmidt's our third baseman starting next year. Well, that reopens second base. The Giants have a ton, like their top prospects are middle infielders, but they're young. They're really young. So, I don't think that means you keep Luis Arraez, but boy, if you were to trade Matt Chapman, I'd sure wink-wink Luis on the way out the door. I'd be like, we're trading you, but oh, by the way, here's your contract offer. Here's your 2 or 3 year offer for next year. We'll offer it to you right now before you leave, because we can't offer it to you once you leave. But here's what we're going to offer you.
2: Right.
1: Like, make that first offer before he leaves.
2: It's in our email drafts.
1: Exactly.
2: We can show you.
1: You know, because then you could have Schmidt at third and Arraez at second. As long as it's not too long of a deal, you've still got a runway for some of those young middle infielders you're excited about.
2: Yeah, and I'm looking at the MLB list right now. Your top four prospects are second base, shortstop, all four of them. And the ages are 17, 18, 19, and 22. Gavin Killen is 22,
1: yep.
2: And so he would be the first to arrive, you would figure, but the other guys, still teenagers.
1: Yeah.
2: One of them can't even vote.
1: That's good for him.
2: Yeah.
1: What are the names? Johnny Level.
2: Luis Hernandez, Johnny Level, and Josuar Gonzalez.
1: Josuar Gonzalez, yeah.
2: Yeah, and Luis Hernandez is a 17-year-old, and I know he can't vote anyway because he's not American. That was just kind of a bit on the age.
1: Maybe. Can he vote in his country? I don't know the rules.
2: I'd have to look it up. Yeah. Josuar Gonzalez, 18. Yeah. Johnny Levels, 19. Gavin Killen's now up in AA at 22. So You would figure next year or the year after. So you got a couple years for Luis Arraez if he wants to come back.
4: And guys, real quick, they're all being developed as shortstops. So they're kind of, and they're all at the same level, basically. So they're, one's playing second base one night, one's playing third, one's playing short. It's kind of crazy right now.
1: And one's name is level. So there's that too. Just to throw that into the mix. So what about the Jungho Lee thing? Here's what I would say about it. Those types of things are always a consideration. So I'm not going to like freak out that the San Francisco Giants had a conversation apparently about marketing and popularity. That's always a conversation when it comes to stuff like this. But it fits, unfortunately, into the narrative and the reputation that the San Francisco Giants have already built for themselves right now, which is that they care more about money than baseball. I'm not even saying that that's necessarily my opinion, but that's how a lot of people feel. When the Dodgers go, we got Kyle Tucker, and you respond by saying, we got the Curran Theater, people are going, like, there's too much talk about parking lots. There's too much talk about theaters, and quite frankly, too much talk about, hey, the building's still full. And so when that's the stuff that gets out there, and then you get to the deadline, I don't want Jungho Lee traded. I like Jungho Lee. But, like, it would have been smart for the Giants to get ahead of this and be like, you know what? We're listening on anybody, but boy, we really like Jungho Lee. Man, he played good baseball this year, and we see him as our right fielder of now and into the future. And I'm not saying they made a public statement otherwise, but it's just not good to end up in the USA Today that the Giants thought about listening on Jungho Lee, and then they decided, you know, he had those cool hats that everybody wears out there in center field. So we probably shouldn't trade him because there's hats. We've sold some jerseys, number 51, and, you know, so we'll keep him. It's just like, no.
2: It's an unnecessary take.
1: Don't let that be what people say about you.
2: It shouldn't be the take anyway because he's hitting 300. If he's hitting 238, then that can be part of the thing. And you could also say, you know, he had a little bit of a rough go this year, but we still have faith in Jungho Lee. We stand behind him. The man is hitting 300.
1: He's hitting 300.
2: So you don't have to even mention the marketing because his year has nothing to do with the two various fan groups and all the rest of it because he's raking.
1: And you didn't love his defense in center, but I think you're liking it in right. You've got a plus arm. He's knocked some people down from out there. He handles the whole, you know, weird wall of it all. Like he's had a good year. Not a great year, but a good year. He's had the year that he needed to have for people to go, oh, okay, that's why they gave him $113 million. He's a good player.
2: Yeah, no doubt. So make that part of the narrative.
1: Yeah, come out and say that. Boy, we'll listen on anyone, but we love that guy. He's playing good out there in right field.
2: We'll listen to anybody but hats and jerseys, am I right?
1: I mean,
2: he's got two sections.
1: He does. The Jungho Crew and the Hooligans.
2: Right.
1: Do you know the difference, Pasta?
2: And are they odds,
1: what's the difference
2: those
1: between
2: two groups?
1: A Hooligan and a Jungho Crew?
4: So the Jungho Lee Crew is the one that the Giants created
1: they
4: and backed
1: did that.
4: Up. They're the ones
1: crew.
4: That sit in the outfield. The Hooligans, it's a group of local organizers who just did it themselves. And they're the ones with the flame hat.
1: Got it. You made that sound like Barack Obama there for a second. You know, it was a bunch of community organizers.
4: In Chicago.
1: Yep.
2: You make it sound like, you know, soccer team with ruling or dueling factions of fans. You know, you got dueling fan clubs that sometimes will clash. Have they ever fought?
4: They've never fought. I actually met the guy that does the Hooligans, and I interviewed him in the upper deck on the first time that they were there.
1: Bloop.
4: And he told me that he was like, yeah, can you imagine getting 60 of us together? It was hell.
1: Guys out there grinding in the streets.
4: He was relieved.
1: Okay. All right. Thank you for answering that. I get it now. The Jungho Crew and the Hooligans.
4: The Hooligans get the shirts, by the way.
1: They get shirts.
4: Not as fun as the little hats.
1: Jungho Crew gets the hats. Well, that's a lot going on. 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Here for you. Here for good. Higher or lower on a Friday is around the corner. TJ Houshmandzadeh's comments on Debo, Stribling, and Ayuk still ahead. This is Withered and Dibs.
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8: The future. The present. The present.
9: Quote, Dre's my favorite player in the NFL. Has been for a long time. And it's because of stuff like that. Who said it?
10: It'd have to be Fred Warner.
9: Nope.
10: There was an There's a stuff in there. Kyle Shanahan.
9: Nope.
11: Nope.
10: Because there was no It's got to be an and a stuff.
12: Possibly.
10: John Lynch. I mean, are we going to do this for the final hour of the show? Nope.
9: Nope.
11: Yeah.
9: No, Christian McCaffrey.
10: Oh, there you go.
9: Who basically got shoved to the ground today by Greenlaw, got up, shoved him back. Dre had nothing more to say about it after that. Christian McCaffrey afterwards said, Dre's my favorite player in the NFL. Has been for a long time, and it's because of stuff like that.
10: Getting feisty in a practice. That's good.
9: Yep. A lot of energy.
10: Compete levels on an 11.
9: And I guess Kyle was out there for a longer period of time than he has been in the past today. And someone made note of the fact that he stood right next to a huge speaker that was blaring music.
10: Yeah.
9: So I've never done this before. I've never had the experience of people watching the head coach and where he's standing and what he's standing next to. And this is another new one that we're dealing with here.
10: Well, and it's all because of the concussion, really. Right. I mean, the face has been fixed by a plastic surgeon. You got the broken hand, I think, not a broken arm, and the broken ribs.
9: Ribs. Yeah,
10: but the bone stuff is like, okay, the ribs are going to heal and the wrist is going to heal, but the concussion is different for everyone. So he slowly but surely is getting longer practice stints, and the fact that he's able to stand next to loud music, he couldn't do that 2 or 3 days ago. So you're slowly starting to get back toward some normalcy.
9: Debo is back, and we've been talking about it a lot today, and our favorite wide receiver analyst came on the show, so a little bit later on this afternoon as we move into the 5 o'clock hour, if you missed that, we'll let you hear some from TJ Houshmandzadeh. We hit on Debo. We hit on Mike Evans. We hit on Dejon Stribling. We hit on Brandon Ayuk with TJ, who

0: was his personal coach as he got ready for the draft and beyond. So a lot of interesting stuff there. But this is a moment that I've been waiting for, quite frankly, for a long time. There has just been a quirk of the schedule and my travel that I have not gotten to play higher or lower on a Friday. Your travel too, by the way.
1: Yep.
0: I haven't gotten to play higher or lower in what feels like damn near 2 months.
1: It's been forever, no doubt.
0: So this is I'm really excited. And the fact that Grandy's not here makes it even better.
1: Yep.
0: So this is like a danger-free shot.
2: Shut up, Willard.
0: No chance. Am I still one behind him, I believe?
1: At the last time we saw you, in three episodes ago, you were down 12-11.
0: Yeah.
1: And Ken Littrell was able to get his second win. And then Ken Littrell went back to back. And then last week, and I'll introduce the man who came through for his first win in his debut. But with no further ado, let's get into the 39th edition of Higher or Lower.
0: Let's play. Let's freaking play.
1: Guys, I don't know if you know this, but when this season of National Football League action kicks off down under, it will be season number 107 for the National Football League. So that's our number
2: down under.
1: 107. I'll give you 10 items. They will be higher or lower than 107. Today's special quirk, there'll be five sports and five non-sports in higher or lower.
0: I have a special quirk too.
1: Yep.
0: So when I keep score for higher or lower, I just put the initials of the people playing.
1: I do the same.
0: Yeah. Mark, Victor, Pasta, MVP.
1: Ah, you go MVP. I do first and last, and without any further ado, let's meet the contestants. He's got 11 titles. He's my partner. It's Mark Willard.
0: I'm so excited to be back, Dan. It's been a long time coming.
1: Up next is one of the real great additions to the program. He's been given some permanence, and he's got two victories in higher or lower. It's Steven Rizzotto.
3: How you doing, Dibs? Good to be here. I'm ready to roll.
1: Glad to have you settle in because you are the new sheriff in town, but without any more delay, he's played once. He's won once. He lives here. He wins here.
0: Victor
1: Harris, the defending champ, Victory Harris.
4: Hey, man, we're just going to keep the rookie campaign going. Rookie of the Year is on the way, and I do not plan on losing today, so let's do it.
1: I love it, Len. We will start with you. It's higher or lower, 10 items. Whoever has the most points at the end is our winner. We start with you, Victor Harris, higher or lower than 107. Total number of NFL quarterbacks who have thrown at least 107 career regular season interceptions. How many quarterbacks have thrown at least 107?
4: Lower.
1: You go lower.
4: Yep.
1: Willard.
0: I'm going to go higher.
1: And Steven Rizzotto.
3: I'll go lower.
1: It is, in fact, higher.
0: Thank you.
1: 113 quarterbacks have thrown 107.
0: I'm here.
1: You are him.
0: I'm back.
1: Let's see if you can keep it rolling. Willard gets the point. We start with you. Higher or lower than 107?
5: Mark.
1: Number of spaces on the winding path in the board game Candyland.
0: Oh, gosh.
1: How many spaces are there in the board game Candyland I played last night? I counted last night.
0: This is tough, man. I haven't been a Candylander in a number of years.
1: Yeah.
0: And the other two guys don't even have kids over here in the other room.
1: So so young, you probably played it 2 weeks ago.
0: That's a good point. That's a good point. Gut says lower.
1: And Victor, defending champ.
4: I am also going lower.
1: Pasta?
3: So high!
1: In fact, yeah, the other two were high because you got it right. 134 spaces in Candyland. Willard won, Rizzotto won. Victor, the defending champ, up against it early.
0: Goosey.
1: Number three, we start with you, Rizzotto, because you got the last one correct in a tie game. Higher or lower than 107. Career regular season hits for Madison Bumgarner as a batter. How many hits for Mad Bum?
0: I love that you added as a batter.
1: Well, just because sometimes, did he give up? Hit by pitch? Pasta, higher or lower than 107?
0: He really wants to get this one right.
3: Higher.
1: He's a Giants guy. Willard?
0: I'm going lower.
1: Victor Harris?
4: I am also going to go lower.
1: Yeah, tough start for you, champ. It is higher.
0: Damn it.
1: 109 hits for Mad Bum. Rizzotto, 2. Willard, 1. Champ, 0.
0: He's in depression mode already.
1: Victor Harris?
0: Yeah, his head was down on the table.
4: We're down, but never out. We're down,
0: man,
4: but never out.
0: You're definitely not out.
1: Only down by 2 with 7 to go. We start with you, Pasta. You're in the lead. Higher or lower than 107? This will be the 107th NFL season. total number of Crystal Burgers eaten by Joey Chestnut in 8 minutes when he set the record in 2007?
3: Got to be lower.
1: Willard?
0: It has to be lower.
1: Victor Harris?
4: For the sake of the game, and I'm behind, we're going to go higher.
1: Yeah, it is, in fact, lower.
0: Yeah.
1: 103 Crystal Burgers, which you know are those little sliders, basically.
0: Yeah, I'm still surprised. He only usually eats like 70 dogs.
1: Yeah, but these are smaller than a dog.
0: I know, but they're burgers.
1: 103 in 8 minutes. That's about, 15? No, it's about 13 a minute. It's a lot of Crystal Burgers.
0: I don't even know what a Crystal Burger is.
1: It's like a slider.
0: Yeah, no, you said that. I get it now.
1: Well, I described it twice. You should be able to.
0: No, I didn't when you first asked. You just called it a Crystal Burger.
3: Hey, what's a Crystal Burger?
1: Pasta anyway. 3, Willard 2. The champ is stuck on 0, 4 down, 6 to go.
0: Yeah, I'm trying to stall because Victor just took a walk. He walked around the room and came back to the microphone.
1: All right. I mean,
2: I'm so upset.
1: Down but never out.
0: Struggling.
1: Down but never out. We start with Pasta, who's gone 3 for 4 in the early going. Pasta, higher or lower than 107. Total number of U.S. men's national team games played by Eric Winalda.
0: Ooh.
3: Higher.
1: And Willard.
0: I have a question.
1: And Willard.
0: No, I don't know what qualifies as a game. Does it have to be a World Cup match?
2: Come on, man. I can't believe you asked me that question.
1: I really can't believe you asked me that.
0: No.
1: Total number of U.S. men's national team games played
0: all right,
1: by
0: got
1: Eric Winalda.
0: And what did you say, Risotto?
3: I said higher.
0: Yeah, I'm going to go higher also.
1: Victor Harris.

0: lower than 107. Total number of days served in the fourth term by U.S. President Franklin Delano Roosevelt.
1: Higher.
0: Willard?
2: Total number of days in the fourth term. Lower.
0: Victor Harris.
3: Higher.
0: It is lower. This game is tied.
2: That's right.
0: 83 days. He got reelected. I think he beat Dewey or Truman, and he got sick. He liked the lung darts. Who, the lung darts got him.
2: Who'd you vote for in that one?
0: Truman.
2: Okay.
0: Yeah. Right. Don't steal my bit. I got DeVoe with that twice. Willard 3, Risotto 3, Victor Harris 1. We have a total of 4 to go, higher or lower than 107. Mark Willard, total number of offensive rebounds in the playoffs by Steph Curry. Career offensive rebounds.
2: Career offensive rebounds just in the playoffs.
0: Playoffs?
2: Oh, lower.
0: Risotto?
1: I'll say higher.
0: And Victor Harris?
3: It's gotta. He's played a lot of playoff games. All right, we're gonna go higher.
0: Points to Steven and Victor. Ooh. It is higher. 113 okay. Offensive rebounds for the chef. We got 3 to go, and it's a ball game. Victor Harris down but not out. It's Risotto 4, Willard 3, Victor 2. We've got 3 to go, higher or lower than 107.
2: I'd like to call a timeout.
0: I would like you to take a timeout.
2: Okay, I'd like to call a timeout to let everybody know that you don't palms up, Victor. I'm trying to let everybody know the league. Victor's like, time for stalling on me. Don't be. All right, listening to 95.7 The Game, KGMZ FM and HT1 San Francisco. He's like, there's no timeouts. 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
0: It is higher or lower. I'm your host, Dan Dibley. We've got 3 to go. In honor of the NFL's 107th season, we're playing higher or lower than 107. We start with Risotto. He's in the lead, 4-3-2. Risotto, in seconds, the length of Charlie Puth's national anthem at the Super Bowl, which is one of the shortest in history.
1: Higher.
0: Willard?
2: Lower.
0: Victor Harris?
3: We going lower.
0: It is higher, ladies and gentlemen. 111 seconds, 1 minute and 51 for the Puth anthem.
4: God bless America.
0: We've got 2 to go. 2 items left.
2: You want to let Victor know that he has been...
0: You know what it is, Victor? What's happened to you? It's an elimination sensation, Victor.
2: Yeah.
0: The silver medal is still out there. He will not repeat as champ.
2: Yeah.
0: This is the penultimate item. We have 2 to go. Higher or lower than 107? We start with pasta. Total number of NBA players who will make more than $18.8 million this year, which happens to be the average annual value of the Macklin Celebrini contract. How many NBA players will make more than 18.8, which is what the Mac Daddy's average will be?
2: That's a fun question.
0: Thank you. I kept it in.
1: Lower.
0: And
2: higher.
0: That was quick.
2: Well, Victor, I have no choice.
3: It's definitely higher.
0: It is, in fact, lower.
2: Oh, that game's over.
0: Yeah, it's lower. The answer is 102. Players will make more than 18.8 million. Risotto has secured the win, but we play it out here.
5: And I love pasta.
0: On Willard and Dibs, and we start with pasta. Higher or lower than 107. Number of U.S. cities with a population of 200,000 or more.
1: Higher.
0: And Willard.
2: Say it again.
0: Number of U.S. cities with a population of 200,000 people or more.
2: 200,000 people or more. I'll go lower.
0: Victor Harris, playing for the silver.
3: Let's just go higher.
0: Yeah, you share the silver. It is higher. 129. Congratulations, Steven Risotto, with a resounding victory on higher or lower.
6: Pasta, come here. I'm going to kiss you.
0: Well done.
1: Thank you. Thank you very much.
2: Man, Victor, you and I did not get a lot of right answers.
3: I mean, good Lord. Every day can't be a day, man.
0: Yeah, a bit of a struggle. Right. Just real quick, the tiebreaker I thought was curious.
2: Yeah, go ahead, follow up.
0: How many states do not have a single city with a population of 200,000 or more?
2: How many states do not have probably more than we think? I don't know, 17.
0: Pasta?
1: 24.
0: Victor Harris.
3: Hey, run the